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1: In the name of the Father, and of the Son, and of the Holy Ghost, amen. So with this feast of the Ascension of Jesus Christ, we are considering the event that concludes his life upon earth. And with this event, there are several things for us to consider. The first thing we might consider, this is the moment he definitively removes himself from his apostles. As we said, with the death of Jesus, for the most part, he's already departed. We know that the apparitions during these 40 days, as the Acts of the Apostles says, the apparitions are not constant. And it begs that question, if Jesus is not always with his apostles and disciples during these 40 days, every waking moment, then where in fact is his humanity? His humanity is glorified, and there's no impasse for that humanity to appear, so to speak, in the heavenly court. But the ascension of Jesus, it does mark something definitive. And at the same time, it doesn't change the resurrected glory of Christ in any way. We have to ask, what is so significant with the ascension? And we have to say it's the manner in which he departs. And it says in Scripture that leading up to this moment, there were still some that did not believe. It says it right there. In the passage of today's Mass, seeing Jesus ascend would act as another reason to believe. I can imagine it would have been slightly sensational. Normally, men don't fly, and to see Jesus elevated up into the sky, it would have been something that acted as a motive of credibility, perhaps stamped something a little further in their mind. But is there more significance than that? The answer is yes. So we can look at the text a little closer. The Scripture says that a cloud received him out of their sight, and that the disciples were looking up to the heavens. And then also there were two angels near them. And they said, "So he will come in the same manner you have seen him going into heaven." And that is perhaps one of the most significant considerations for us on this Feast of the Ascension. And Jesus would make sure that this was something impressive for them. Impressive in the mind, not impressive on the senses. How is it impressive in the mind? In the Gospel of St. Matthew, he writes, "And then shall appear the Son of Man in the heavens, and then shall all the tribes of earth mourn, and they shall see the Son of Man coming in the clouds of heaven with much power and majesty." And so there is a connection with what the angels say to them here at this ascension moment and what Jesus has told them of events concerning the end of the world, concerning the judgment, concerning the resurrection of the body, and concerning the just being with him in eternity. "He shall send his angels with a great sound of a trumpet, and they shall gather together his elect from the four winds and from one end of heaven to the other." So the gospel reading, it is talking about the end of the world. It is talking about the last judgment, to gather together his elect. It has a parallel in the Epistle of St. Paul to the Thessalonians. Thessalonians, that's the one where St. Paul is talking about the Antichrist. "And then shall the wicked one be revealed, whom the Lord shall consume with the spirit of his mouth, and shall destroy with the brightness of his coming." It's a good word, "so he will come." St. Paul is talking about the end of the world. He speaks of the Antichrist, and he speaks that he will be overthrown by the coming of Christ, and the moment will be a bright moment, the brightness of his coming. We also get this in the Old Testament. I think a lot of times people think that the Old Testament is completely fulfilled and that the prophets of the Old Testament have nothing to do with the New Testament time. That's false. The prophecies concern the entire life of mankind upon earth. And I don't mean an individual's life. I mean from the creation to eternal glory. So in Malachi, and this is one of those passages that we see in the season of Advent. It's one of the passages that typically refer to the first coming of Christ. That's why they put it there in the season of Advent. But if you pay attention, it doesn't have to refer to the first coming of Christ. And who shall be able to think of the day of his coming? And who shall stand to see him? For he is like a refining fire. He shall sit refining and cleansing the silver, and he shall purify the sons of Levi, and they shall offer sacrifices to the Lord in justice. So he shall sit, that's the judgment seat, refining and cleansing and purifying. It's a reference to the final judgment. The just are those that are purified, symbolized with the sons of Levi, and the result, this union in God, which is one of perpetual adoration in the next life. That's the sense of the text. Now, obviously, it can refer to the coming of Christ as well, not just the first coming of Christ and the institution of the church and the new covenant that's established with its new sacrifice, but it can also be used to show what the new covenant brings. Then we have in Daniel, I saw in the night visions, and behold, with the clouds of heaven there came one like the Son of Man. And he came to the Ancient of Days and was presented before him. I think what's important with this text, behold, with the clouds of heaven, there came one like the Son of Man. See that? And then he came to the Ancient of Days. Think of it as two trips instead of putting it together. There's a couple different ideas that are presented with this text from Daniel. Firstly is the end and the destruction of the enemies of God. That's given from the context in this chapter 7 of Daniel. You have the Syrians there. You have this question of the Babylonian captivity. Daniel himself is a captive. And that what the passage is saying is that there will be an end and there will be a destruction to the enemies of God and there will be a vindication for the just. Does that sound familiar? Well, we're talking about the second coming of Christ. We're talking about the judgment, the resurrection and the judgment, and then the vindication, the just will possess that reward. So he's saying the same thing. So Daniel is in exile. The captor represents the devil and his empire of sin. Israel, which is his people, his church, think of it, think of the covenants together in that way, is in captivity that is held by the empire of sin. The law of Moses cannot deliver from the bondage of sin. St. Paul, in his epistle to the Romans, will say that. And he will also say that God has concluded all under sin, everyone, that he may have mercy on all. And so it's a vision of several things at the same time. The enemy and those with him will perish. And think about the end of the world. The enemy and those with him will perish. The just will be vindicated and shall live. It's a prophecy of the coming of Christ in the flesh. It's a prophecy of the new covenant which will save. The old covenant could not do so. It's also a prophecy of the end of that covenant, which is the promised land, which is the fulfillment of the kingdom of Israel. You'll notice in that passage there that Jesus doesn't say, "What a stupid question." Now, we understand what they understood, what was their meaning, but Jesus doesn't say, that's idiocy, your vision is completely wrong. Instead, he kind of leaves it hanging. It's not for you to know the times and the moments. And so with the ascension of Jesus, we are, what is instigated in the mind is this fulfillment of the kingdom of Israel. And that is achieved when the Son of Man is presented before the Ancient of Days. How is that achieved when the Son of Man is presented before the Ancient of Days. So we'll go a little deeper. Psalm 68, which is in the text for the Mass today. Thou hast ascended on high. Thou hast led captivity captive. And St. Paul, he comments on the passage. Now that he ascended, what is it? But because he also descended first into the lower parts of the earth. This is in his epistle to the Ephesians. So he basically says, well, if he's ascending on high, that means he had to go down first. Like if you're going to climb up the stairs, you have to be at the bottom. And he descended into the lower parts of earth. He that descended is the same also that ascended above the heavens, that he might fulfill all things. Interesting. Fulfill all things. It means to bring everything to conclusion. He ascended on high to bring everything to conclusion. Now, normally, when we think of this passage, descended into the lower parts of earth, we think of Christ dying on the cross, and as we say in the Creed, he descended into hell and rose again the third day. And we think of those who are in the limbo, the waiting spot, a place of separation because the gates of heaven are closed, yet who are there, they are the souls of the just. And the Church does teach that those souls in limbo, that waiting spot, they do receive the beatific vision at this moment when Christ descends. What does this have to do with the ascension? Because it seems like we're talking about those captive in the lower parts of the earth. St. Paul will continue, and it goes back to when the Son of Man is presented before the Ancient of Days. He continues in the same epistle, just a few verses on, until we attain the unity of faith and of the knowledge of the Son of God unto a perfect man, under the measure of the age of the fullness of Christ. So you have two thoughts there. The perfect man, and then the fullness of Christ. But doing the truth in charity, we may in all things grow up in him who is the head. And this is where St. Paul is going to begin his thoughts on the mystical body of Christ. And that brings us back to when the Son of Man is presented before the Ancient of Days, it's not just the head who is Jesus Christ, but it is his entire mystical body, which is all of those that are members of him. He who is baptized will be saved. We read that just a few minutes ago. That baptism is an incorporation into one mystical body with Christ, and that one whole Christ is presented as the Son of Man before the Ancient of Days, which is a fulfillment of the ascension of Jesus Christ. From whom the whole body, being compacted and fitly joined together, by what every joint supplieth according to the operation and the measure of every part, maketh increase of the body unto the edifying of itself, the building up of itself in charity. Until all the sons of God are brought to the perfect man. And this will happen as we have all grown up in Christ and in fact are one body with him. So ascending on high, he led captivity captive. He will take all of his church, his one mystical body, to the promised land of heaven. He will fulfill the kingdom of Israel. There's a beautiful passage in the Apocalypse. And I, John, saw the holy city, the new Jerusalem, coming down out of heaven from God, prepared as a bride adorned for her husband. And I heard a great voice from the throne. Remember, the throne is where the Lamb is standing. Behold, the tabernacle of God with men, and he will dwell with them. And they shall be his people, and God himself shall be their God. And then later on, and I saw no temple therein. For the Lord God Almighty is the temple thereof, and the Lamb. And the city hath no need of the sun, nor of the moon to shine in it, for the glory of God hath enlightened it, and the Lamb is the lamp thereof. To him that thirsteth, I will give of the fountain of the water of life freely. He that shall overcome shall possess these things, and I will be his God, and he shall be my son. It's a beautiful passage. That's the fulfillment of the ascension. Which leads us to the words of the preface of the Mass. He was taken up into heaven so that it be granted to us to be partakers of his divinity. It's interesting. He was taken up in order that we would be partakers of his divinity. So how do we recap all of this? Because it's a lot of information. The ascension is probably more a moment about the second coming of Christ than his departure in the flesh. It is that. It is his departure in the flesh. We know that because he says that, I must go so that the Holy Ghost will come. But the manner in which this takes place, it is meant to print something in their mind and their soul. It is meant to draw them to this moment of his second coming. As he is going, so he is going to come. And then look at all the things that are contained in Scripture that define and describe that second coming of Christ. And what is it about? What is the ascension really about? It's about bringing his entire mystical body to its completion. That's what it is. The Son of Man, he will be my son, as it says here, which is talking of all of us. The Son of Man will be presented before the Ancient of Days. And it's a beautiful vision. A beautiful vision. So let us just consider those things during today's Mass, the beauty of this plan of God. The beauty of the plan of God, the beauty of what he has called us into, the beauty of what the end is. The beauty of the end. And let us pray with the collect of the Mass that our mind and our desire is pulled towards heaven because Jesus has gone there. And he goes there also to draw us to himself. In the name of the Father, and of the Son, and of the Holy Ghost. Amen.
2: But where does the true love of our Lord come from? It comes from faith. We must be those who follow our Lord because we have this great faith in him, because it is this faith which leads us to that love of our Lord. And it will be only faith in our Lord that will keep us on the right path. For when the road gets tough and when Calvary is looming over the horizon, it is only this attachment to our Lord that will keep us on the right path, that will see us through with our Lord. We know that when things became tough in his life, those who followed him because of his healing and his comfort, they left him. They abandoned him. So we must be those who have that strong faith that leads to a great attachment of love to our Lord. But even with this act of faith, we must remember what we are. And that is lost sheep who had been saved by our Lord. And so this leads us to another beautiful virtue that this gospel is trying to show us. It's that virtue of humility.
3: The first thing is that we have to constantly remind ourselves that this could be our last moment. We have to live every day of our life as though we will never have the opportunity to return to the confessional. As though we will never have the opportunity to ask for forgiveness again. And if we do that, we won't fall into sin. If we live our entire life as though we will never have the possibility of going back to the confessional, we will make sure that we don't fall into grave sin. At the same point, at those opportunities that we do have to return to the confessional, we should make them count. Not just constantly depending upon the confessional to bring us back into the grace of God, but to use the confessional in very much the same way that we receive Holy Communion, as a growth of spiritual life, as a growth in the spiritual life itself and in the life of grace within our own hearts. We have to go to the confessional not just because we're in the state of sin, but also because we want to love God more. The confessional is not supposed to be a scary place where all we do is get punished. The confessional is supposed to be another home where we can beg for God to help us to do penance for the sins that we have committed. It is a sign of God's love for us. And it must not be misused.
4: 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We're speaking with Father Stephen Reuter again for the culmination of our study of liberalism by seeing how it's completely impossible for a Catholic to be liberal and vice versa. Yes, there are liberals who are Catholic, but can they truly say they're Catholic? We'll look at the key distinctions between these opposing philosophies. We'll also dive into some church history and find out how liberalism made its way into the Catholic Church. The church was first weakened by several key events in history. Even then, it stood up against liberalism for hundreds of years, until the windows of the Vatican were opened up, purposefully, to this supposed new springtime. If you'd like to learn more about this series we're doing on the crisis in the church, or go back and revisit our 5 previous episodes, or if you want to support this project, please visit sspxpodcast.com. Now, we'll turn to our conversation with Father Reuter.
5: We're back with another episode of the Crisis in the Church series, episode 6, and our third time in a row with Father Reuter. How did we get so lucky, Father?
6: Well, probably I didn't prepare well enough to get it all synthesized into two, so I thank you for giving me a little more time.
5: Absolutely, anytime. Well, we're going to be talking today about liberal Catholicism, liberal Catholics, how that works, how it doesn't work. But before we dive into that, could you give us just a brief recap on where we left off last time, Father?
6: So we ended with the great Cardinal Bilot, who told us that a liberal Catholic is a contradiction in terms. So we went through already what is a liberal, and the cardinal says to be a liberal Catholic is a contradiction. And he tells us that's really is absolute incoherence to be a liberal Catholic, because to be a liberal is to liberate yourself from a certain order established by God. And to be a Catholic is essentially an act of submission to an order established by God. And so I think we get a quote already that the liberalism of a liberal Catholic escapes all classification and has only one sole distinctive and characteristic note, that of perfect and absolute incoherence.
5: Incoherence. So this is incoherence, meaning there's no way that the two of them can be together. There's no joining of these two principles.
6: Once you grasp the concept liberal and the concept Catholic, you realize the two cannot go together and make any sense.
5: Okay. So how did we get to this point then where we have these two theories that people are trying to mesh together or join together?
6: To a great extent, it comes from a lack of understanding of what it means to be Catholic. In fact, you know, the whole series is called The Crisis in the Church. And to a great extent, we're here because what it means to be Catholic, our Catholic identity, has been lost. And we've taken on an identity, that of liberalism, which in fact can't be the identity of a true Catholic. So I think to a great extent, liberal Catholicism thrives because Catholicism is not understood.
5: Okay. So I guess we need to define our terms, just like we defined our terms with liberalism. And this should be a fairly simple one for us to do, but what does it mean then to be a Catholic?
6: Well, we know from the etymology, it means universal, right? Catholic, the word Catholic means universal. The Catholic faith is that which is taught to the whole world. And we see, in fact, St. Paul to the Ephesians. So the Catholic is one who accepts one faith, you know, one Lord, one baptism. So the Catholic accepts the deposit of the faith as taught by the Pope, the Magisterium, and submits himself to the sacramental order established by our Lord and taught by the Catholic Church. So there's the intellect is submitted to the Magisterium. The will submits itself to the natural law taught by the church, the ecclesiastical law taught by the church, and then we submit ourselves to the sacramental order through which God gives grace.
5: And so basically, to be a Catholic, you have to believe certain things. There's certain absolute truths that you have to believe. These are the creed. I mean, we know this from our catechism. These are the creed. These are certain dogmas of the faith that we have to believe in, basically everything that's contained within the creed.
6: Yeah, so to the extent that we're properly catechized, we must accept everything the Church teaches through her universal ordinary magisterium, as well as extraordinary magisterium, because the faith is monolithic. We accept everything on the authority of God. So again, we see running counter to liberalism here. We're accepting things to be true thanks to God's authority. So if we reject one dogma or one doctrine which is defined, and we knowingly and reject it, understanding what we're doing, we lose the Catholic faith.
5: So if Catholics know that they have to believe in what is contained within the creed and the dogmas of the church, then why is it that Catholics are prepared to not believe in those things? I mean, how do liberal Catholics basically get to a point where they can reject certain dogmas, certain things that the Catholic Church teaches? It seems very straightforward, but we know that there are these people who don't.
6: Yes, I think for the great part today, you know, in 2020, it's, you know, 50 years of failed catechesis. So we see now for many, many years, whether it be the change in the catechism or just the fact that priests don't preach the truth from the pulpit, we really do see years and years of failed catechesis. So people no longer know what the church teaches. They remain Catholic because they still submit themselves to the Catholic Church as the rule of the faith, but they don't know what the church teaches, in fact. But as long as they're submitting themselves that the church is the true church, she is the rule of faith, they remain Catholic. And St. Thomas, long before this crisis, you know, addressed this when speaking about the faith. And he tells us that as long as we're ready to accept everything the church teaches, even if we're ignorant of certain doctrines, we still keep the habit of faith. Because the habit of faith comes from the submission of my mind to the church as the rule of faith and that doctrine which a church brings with her.
5: So Catholics today who are liberal, who have liberal ideas, a lot of this may not be their fault. And I say fault in air quotes, but it's due in large part because of the lack of training and catechism that they've had. Now, as Catholics, we still have the duty to explore and to learn, and that's one of the reasons why we're doing this whole series, for people to learn more about their faith. So it's not, they're not entirely blameless, but this isn't due in large part to the fact that there's not good Catholic schools, that there's not, you know, good Catholic sermons and good Catholic training. People are really dumbed down.
6: Exactly, and to a great extent, like you said, it's not even culpable in many cases, because they go to church, they hear a sermon, they receive a new catechism. And in conjunction with that, they study modern philosophy, which doesn't accept an absolute truth. So between modern philosophy not accepting absolute truth, between Sunday sermons and a faulty catechism, post-conciliar catechism, they're very much just carried away with the tide of liberalism. But they remain Catholic because they accept the church as the rule of faith.
5: So liberal Catholics don't necessarily reject that the church holds all the truth. And so it's not a rejection in principle. It's a rejection out of ignorance.
6: Exactly. There's no outright rejection. If they remain Catholic, it's because there's no outright rejection of the church as a rule of faith. But what happens with a liberal Catholic, and really what kind of defines a liberal Catholic, as we'll see later, is they do accept the thesis or the principle, all these things the church teaches. But then they'll say, but in these modern times, it's not possible to realize them. And here we could probably even distinguish, you know, the classical liberal Catholic and some of the modern Catholics who reject, you know, everything and don't believe in any moral code. But for the most part, the liberal Catholic is one who accepts the teaching of the church. Okay, I accepted the church as the rule of faith, but in practice, these things can't be lived, can't be realized.
5: So this is dangerous. Profoundly dangerous to their faith and to the faith of an entire Catholic community if people act in this way.
6: Yes, and really for two reasons, because We have to consider human nature and grace. And the Catholics, very dangerous to the Catholic faith, because the Catholic faith is a religion of incarnation. Right? The Word was made flesh and dwelt amongst us. So likewise, the Catholic is meant to incarnate all the doctrines in his life and live them. For example, moral theology is nothing more than theology lived in our daily life. Mm. If we separate our activity from our belief, it really destroys man and it destroys man's faith. And so we see this in regards to the faith. The religion is destroyed, but likewise, our reason is profoundly affected because ideas have consequences. If we're going around professing one thing with our mind and doing another thing with our life, what creates this disjunction, this dissidence in our whole being, which is not meant to be there. Right. Our personal life is very much, you know, subject to our intellectual life. We can't separate the two.
5: Right. So in our personal lives, we believe that the church is the true church, but we're not living that faith.
6: Exactly.
5: And then when we get out into the world and we act in terms of, say, our political life or our, you know, work life, that trickles down into that as well.
6: Exactly. We're very devout on Sunday, but are we going to live in a way by which our faith is manifest the world Monday through Saturday? And even worse is we try to take the faith and we try to change it or change its expression in such a way that people who are trained in a way which is with a prejudice against the faith can now accept it. So we try to make the faith acceptable to those who don't think the faith is acceptable. So we're trying to change the faith to fit the prejudice of modern man. And therefore we can't proselytize, we can't seek to convert because we'll offend those people who are trained to be anti-Catholic.
5: Right. And then moving on into the political life that I kind of started alluding to last point, you know, the reign of Christ the King was something that was so important in the mind of Archbishop Lefebvre. Mm-hmm. And it was important for this reason, trying to kind of pull apart, I'm assuming, trying to pull apart that liberalism from Catholics' minds, trying to say, this is, you know, the reign of Christ the King, this is the most important thing you can do as a Catholic. Mm-hmm. And if you are not promoting that and not working towards that, essentially you're a liberal Catholic.
6: Yes, exactly. So for the modern Catholic is they'll accept in principle, at least at the time of the Archbishop, yes, Christ is God, Christ is Redeemer, he has a twofold title to King, but they'll hold that there's just no circumstance in modern society, even in nations which have a majority of Catholics, where this can be realized. And therefore, in principle, we accept it, but in practice, we'll actually work towards pluralism. We'll work towards a laicized state because in practice it just can't happen. So why are we going to work towards that?
5: Right.
6: And Cardinal, you know, he below addresses this question and he tells us that this tendency to work towards pluralism is really an apostasy, a practical apostasy. Hmm. Because if we accept in principle that Christ is God and Christ is King, then that must have concrete ramifications in our life. So it's really a practical apostasy to not work towards the restoring of all things in Christ, to bringing about this harmony between the religious and the political sphere.
5: And there is a difference, Father.

0: for the sake of a greater good. But when we're tolerating evil, we have in mind it is an evil, and we're only going to tolerate it, literally, so we don't wreak a greater evil and bring about hopefully a greater good. And so we do have to meet people where they are. If somebody doesn't believe in truth at all, we start with what is truth. If they don't believe in reality, we start with what is reality. But the goal has to be to bring people up to accept the supernatural order, not to reduce the supernatural order to the natural order, just so it's not offensive to modern sensitivities. So yeah, there's a huge confusion today between religious toleration, tolerating false religions, and approving all religions as if they're the same.
1: It's very interesting. Is there a difference in the way that Pope Francis, John Paul II are looking at the faith and morality in this aspect?
0: Yes, we do see at Vatican II, there's this shift, this change, in quotation marks, of church teaching, notably in regards to the inherent value of different religions, the ecumenism, collegiality. So we see this shift in the doctrine. Again, we say that in quotation marks, but at least as presented by the popes. But we do see that John Paul II tried to keep the morality, right? He was against women priests. He was against contraception and same gender marriage and all those things. We see with Pope Francis, he actually starts to take the moral code and change it to conform itself to the doctrine, which has already been shifting for 50 years. Mm-hmm. So in a certain sense, Pope Francis is a little bit more consistent, because rather than living in this world of changing doctrine but not changing morality, he's actually now changing morality to fit the changed doctrine. So very dangerous, but in a certain sense, more logical.
1: Right.
0: But we see the consequence of liberalism.
1: Right. In a certain sense, it's almost more consistent. Mm-hmm. And I hate to use that word, because that implies that it's good, but it's not. We've looked at defining a Catholic in terms of, you know, how liberalism can affect a Catholic. How do we talk about liberalism in the sense of how did it get into the church? How do we first see that seeping of this liberalism into the church? We've been talking about liberalism itself, you know, its history, but from at what point in history did it start to get into the church?
0: Get inside the church, yes. Yeah. So, you know, the ideas, the current of ideas in society were affecting churchmen. That's one thing. And ever since, you know, liberalism took a hold in the Enlightenment, we now have this exaggerated notion of liberty as the greatest good. So that's certainly going to affect the churchmen on a personal level, as they're influenced by the society in which they live, as we all are. But likewise, the church started losing her influence in society. And churchmen were trying to regain this influence in society, regain a certain peace, a certain standing in society. And they sought to do it not by bringing back the reign of Christ the King, but adapting the teaching of the church to the modern notion of liberty. So rather than changing modern man's notion of liberty, they're going to change the church's notion of her rights, privileges, and prerogatives so as not to offend modern man.
1: You mentioned that the church is losing influence. At what point are we talking about? What years or what events took place that caused the church to lose influence?
0: It really goes back to the Protestant Reformation. Again, we noted that in the first podcast. But the Protestant Reformation, we noted, had this huge spiritual consequence, this heresy. But likewise, it had real political consequences, which have to be highlighted. So we have the Protestant Reformation. We have the 30-Year War, which followed from 1618 to 1648. And all Christendom is really divided in this horrible war and all the casualties. And they seek peace, and it took a long time. They have the Peace of Westphalia, which was a few years itself in negotiating. And this Peace of Westphalia did stop the bloodshed, at least in the short term. It didn't last all that long. It stopped the bloodshed, but it really created a modern state, or the modern notion of a nation state. And this modern notion of a nation state was whatever religion the prince holds, that will be the religion of the state. Hmm. So they break up the notion of the Holy Roman Empire, by which there is an emperor, which has influence over all the other states. And they're united with a certain spiritual bond. They all profess the Catholic Church is the true church. So there is a certain real brotherhood between all these different states, thanks to the

0: supernatural, therefore supranational bond, which is the Catholic Church, which has political influence on all the different subservient states. With the Peace of Westphalia, they're all broken up to nation states. They seek a balance of power without any influence of the Holy Roman Emperor or influence of the Pope. So this is a real blow on Christendom, because the Pope loses his place as really an ambassador to bring peace to all nations as the father, spiritual father of all nations. And now the church, in fact, whether it be the Catholic Church, which is now more or less used to keep morality and help keep public peace, but not really influence politics. Then you have the Protestant churches, which are really at the service of the state to help the ends of the state. So the Peace of Westphalia, in fact, was a big blow to the influence of the Catholic Church in society.
1: And so then we have this power vacuum where people are looking for some sort of international law court or guidelines or something. And then that kind of leads into where we are today. First, the League of Nations, and then with the United Nations today.
0: Exactly. The balance of powers as taught by Westphalia is great until the balance is upset by one nation.
1: Right.
0: And then World War I, and we have, but even before that, there were other wars which broke up this balance of powers. But exactly that is, we really see the stage is set for a supranational, naturalistic society to try to keep all nations in a certain balance, rather than the church with her diplomatic core and her teaching all nations the principles of the faith, keeping a certain harmony as much as possible in a fallen world in society.
1: That's interesting. So we have this event, we have this, you know, this 30 Years' War, the Treaty of Westphalia. What's next? What is the next kind of stepping stone or marker that we can see in the church's loss of authority and or I guess the church's liberalism's influence in the church?
0: Well, we mentioned in the first podcast that for Freemasons, you know, the philosophy of Freemasonry is liberalism. So okay. I don't think we can pass by the moment in history, 1717. When Freemasonry was officially established by Protestants, and they're built on naturalism, therefore rationalism, therefore liberalism, and they have huge influence in political society, and they also made it clear they wanted to infiltrate religious society. So we see that the Christian principles, which are meant to reign in the church, are going to be eroded in really by two avenues, just by the Freemasonic influence in society at large, but also by men who enter the church with the purpose of bringing these ideas which are foreign to the church into the church, with the express desire to gain influence in the hierarchy, which of course is to attack the rights of the church and Christ the King.
1: And just as a side note on this, Father, you know, a lot of people are going to be surprised that Freemasonry still exists and is still dangerous. Most people think of Freemasons, they think of a club of men who get together and, you know, help out kids' hospitals and all that kind of stuff. Mm-hmm. But Freemasonry definitely is still a group or a philosophy that is dangerous in the sense that it is trying to overthrow the church, trying to influence the church.
0: Yes. It's hidden but alive and well. And, you know, the greatest trick of the devil is to make you think he doesn't exist.
1: Right.
0: So if today it's, I think, very similar, is people like to think Freemasonry no longer has an influence, but the ideas, naturalism, rationalism, liberalism, and secret societies promoting them, even in the church, are certainly very real. And I know the podcast has interviewed John Salza, who's really an expert on the question, to show that it's really alive and well in the church and in society.
1: Absolutely. Moving from Freemasonry, the next step would be the French Revolution, right?
0: Yes. We see how they got their ideas into the French Revolution. And the French Revolution was really a throwing off of Christendom. Mm-hmm. We have the king who represented this union of church and state. He was a Catholic monarch subject to the Pope. And, you know, of course, there were flaws, there were defects, there were humans. But at least there was this public recognition of the Catholic religion as the true religion, which then, of course, permeates all of society. If the king is Catholic, if his court is Catholic, many people will be Catholic through this influence. And through these liberal ideas, they had to execute, guillotine the king, which is really a symbol of this union of church and state is no longer welcome. And we want absolute license, you know, liberty without constraint, which one of the chief mottos is liberty from constraint. And so the French Revolution was even more so than Westphalia because of its violence. It was a real blow to the influence of the Catholic Church on civil society.
1: And there was a bit of pushback after the French Revolution. There were some states who were trying to restore some peace. They were trying to restore some of what was lost. Did that kind of push back liberalism from infiltrating the church more, or did it not do much?
0: I would say it more codified it. Insofar as we have Napoleon, who brought certain order, but it was a tyrannical order, which, you know, wreaked havoc in Europe. The European states realized that we're on a dead end path here, complete chaos. They did not want the bloodshed of the revolution. They did not want the influence of Napoleon. So the Congress of Vienna was called by the different nation states of the time to broker a certain peace. Yeah, what's interesting, and it goes back to that first podcast on, you know, capital C or small c conservative, but they did want to come back to a certain order. They even wanted to bring back certain legitimate leaders, rulers. And they wanted to get rid of all the extremes of the French Revolution, but they didn't want to come back to the order of union of church and state in Christ the King. It was more of just this middle ground. We'll try to bring some legitimacy back. We'll again go back to that Westphalian notion of a balance of powers, but the church no longer has this active role in establishing this balance of powers by her maternal influence over all countries. It still is very much Protestant states and Catholic states. And the church, again, the Catholic Church is used to support public morality, but it's not used to really influence political decisions. So the Congress of Vienna brought a certain order, but it's not the order of Christ. It's not reestablishing the order which was previous to the French Revolution. It was still built very much in the modern notions of liberty.
1: Right. So it was very much a superficial using the church for its own needs instead of trying to restore what was there.
0: Yes.
1: Speaking of trying to restore the role of the church and the state, we talked about this a little bit last time in 1927 when Cardinal Bilot resigned and when Father Laflocq resigned. This was basically what Action Française was trying to do, and this was condemned by Pius XI, as you mentioned towards the end of last episode.
0: Mm-hmm. Yes, not because of their Catholic activity, but because of different aspects of the political movement. So he wasn't condemning the notion of bringing back Christ the King by any means, but there were many different elements to Action Française which he was not so comfortable with. But that was really the last big movement to undo the French Revolution. And I would say when that failed, some even say the reason Jacques Maritain went so far left in his political philosophy was when Action Française was condemned, he thought, well, the old order is certainly over. We're not going back to this Christian union of church and state. What is the new Christianity that we have to form? And of course, personalism and great friend of Paul VI. And so we do see that as the church kept losing influence and losing battles, people started thinking, okay, what is the way forward? What is the new normal? How do we have peace in society? How does the church fit into the modern world? Rather than how do we take the world and uplift it by the principles the church teaches. I think that's the key problem is we're trying to make the church fit into the modern world, then the church lift up the modern world. Christ said, I come to reconcile things to myself. Christ didn't come to reconcile himself to the world. And that's really the spirit of the liberal Catholic is that reconciling the church and the doctrines of the church to the modern world.
1: In a certain sense, and maybe this is a bit of a loaded question, but couldn't you almost say that the Vatican City being its own individual country, and I know the popes had papal states before, but it almost kind of secularizes the church instead of making it higher than the other nations, or maybe that's not a fair comparison at all. But I'm trying to understand, you know, people almost see the church as this equal to authority in the world and not as something that's on a different plane.
0: Yeah, it's a big mystery between the human and divine element. You know, the reason for the papal states, which were so important, was to keep the church exempt from influence of foreign powers. So you can't be the mother of all nations if she's subject to one nation or protected by one nation.
1: Sure.
0: So having a large papal state and an army to protect it allowed her to be independent and therefore to have an influence on all the nations of the world. So that's really one of the great reasons why we do need a certain autonomy, which is now very small. It is the Vatican.
1: right.
0: and St. John Lateran and St. Mary Major. But right. yeah, no, the church does need her own territory, her own independence, if she's going to have equal influence in the world.
1: Okay, that makes sense. So just to kind of riff off what you were saying before, before we went down that little rabbit hole, this trying to make the church fit into the state, making the state and the church equals, this kind of devalues or invalidates all of the works of the martyrs and the saints who have come before. People exactly. who would say, I'm going to be put to death instead of submitting to what the state wants, now we're trying to make it all equal, and it just doesn't work.
0: Exactly. You know, for the example, the Pantheon, the Romans would have allowed Christ to be in the Pantheon an equal level with everybody else. But the Christians prefer to die than to put Jesus Christ on the same level as the pagan gods. And this notion of separation of church and state, a free church within a free state, is basically to say that the church for which Christ died, the ark of salvation, the only way to get to heaven, is equally as valuable as any Protestant or any non-Catholic group. And it also puts the church under the power of the state, and the church becomes almost an instrument of the state and has no independence of her own.
1: That's interesting. So liberal Catholicism, we were talking about the French Revolution, we're talking about Freemasonry. So it was really what, the early 1800s or so when it started to kind of gain some traction. People are saying, hey, this isn't working. Let's try to bring liberalism into the church. And was it kind of a concerted effort by some individuals?
0: Yeah, there was a big name, which is really, we see as the father of liberal Catholicism as such. He was a priest, as Luther was a priest. So we see that priests can do much good and much evil as well. Félicité de Lamennais, he was a French priest ordained in 1817. He founded a newspaper, which had a lot of influence at the time. And he was really advocating for the democratic government, so this new post-revolutionary world. He was advocating for the separation of church and state, for a free church in a free state, and freedom of conscience. We're not going to impose on the conscience of people, not force. Of course, we don't force conversions, but not even try to proselytize as we used to. And freedom of press, which we know, as we see today manifestly, freedom of press is an illusion. There's no such thing. But he was pushing even for this freedom of press. And it's because he bought into that notion that humanity is in this constant progress, that this new notion of liberty is the new normal we have to accept and we have to embrace, and that all religions have equal rights, and the church doesn't have any special privileges or prerogatives from her divine rights, but she belongs to the same common rights as every other religion. And he had this illusion that if we do that, the church will do well. Put wow. truth and falsehood on the same level, and the church will do well. Which, of course, we know doesn't work.
1: Right. His ideas sound like they come straight out of Vatican II. But he was, what, in the 1830s, 1840s?
0: Exactly. Yeah, Vatican II, in a real way, baptized his teaching. And he was condemned by Gregory XVI in Mirari Vos, which is an indictment of the council, in fact. If we can say that Vatican II baptized Félicité de Lamennais and Gregory XVI condemned the same priest, it's really an indictment of the council must have a real problem. And he condemned him in the great encyclical Mirari Vos. And rather than submitting his mind to the church and the magisterium, he rejected and formally broke with the Catholic Church. Mm. And now these ideas are rampant in the church.
1: Yeah.
0: Even though he had a break from the church in the 1830s because of his ideas.
1: So just over 130 some odd years later, we see these same ideas coming into the church through Vatican II. How did this kind of play out? And again, we'll get into much more detail on Vatican II and a lot of these ideas, but in a more broad sense, how did these ideas really formally enter the church?
0: Well, Vatican II was the moment where they were baptized by the church. The Vatican II saw itself as this new springtime. It really saw itself as the counter-syllabus. So the papacy of Pius IX was really setting up a wall to hold out the liberal influence. And Vatican II's was to open the windows and let all of the influence in. And Cardinal Ratzinger, who was a young expert of the council at the time, then became pope, he said in the Principles of Catholic Theology that the text of Gaudium et Spes plays the role of a counter syllabus in the measure in which it represents a tentative for an official reconciliation of the church with the world of the French Revolution. And wow. So the syllabus was meant to hold back liberalism. And Cardinal Ratzinger then, he saw the Vatican II as the counter syllabus, letting in liberalism. And the Archbishop, you know, he had this discussion with the then Cardinal. And for him, that's what distinguished his work and the work of Cardinal Ratzinger and then Pope Benedict, was the church was working for to de-Christianize society, to unthrone our Lord Jesus Christ, to uncrown our Lord Jesus Christ. And the Archbishop is working, following the magisterium, to keep our Lord Jesus Christ king, king of civil society, and king of our souls.
1: I said, wow, because I didn't realize that it was that blatant, that Cardinal Ratzinger, later Pope Benedict, would say, as blatantly as that, you know, we are officially reconciling the church with the liberal world, with these liberal ideas of the French Revolution. Yep. I didn't realize they were that,
0: open.
1: Clear about it. Yeah, open about it.
0: And that just shows how things progress. First, it's we believe the thesis, but it just can't be realized. We spend a century not realizing it. And then the praxis is it can't be realized. So now we change the teaching to conform to the praxis. And so we have to be careful with this ourselves, because we live in a post-Christian world. And it happens that at first we're shocked by evil, and then it no longer shocks us. Then we tolerate it, and then we embrace it.
1: Right.
0: So we'll have to be aware that we could very much be influenced and go down the same path that many liberals have gone down, by which we no longer really profess Christ's kingship in our life.
1: If you could remind liberal Catholics of one thing, besides giving them purely, or maybe just infusing, you know, all the catechism into their minds. Mm-hmm. But if you could remind a liberal Catholic of one thing, what would you say? What would be the biggest antidote towards this kind of continuous pull of the church away from its traditions?
0: I would say a negative and a positive. One is, I think that we forget that we're really at war with the world. There's actually a vicious battle by the enemies of Christ to eradicate Christianity from society, to remove from the church all influence over society, and to replace the church by some naturalistic organization like the UN, which is going to somehow create some balance of powers, but without Christianity, without Christ. So there really is a war in society today. That's something we forget. Mm-hmm. There is a war. The remnants of the Christian world are at stake. That's one aspect. The other, and we can give a quote from Dom Guéranger, said there's a special grace attached to the full and entire profession of the faith, not only for those who profess it, but for those who hear it. So as Catholics, we have to find a charitable way to profess the faith in its fullness in our daily life, in our political life, knowing that will give us grace to be faithful, and that'll give grace to others to convert. I think that's key today. There's a war against Christianity, a war against our Lord, war against Christian society. There's a special grace if we profess the faith in its entirety. If we do that, we'll be faithful to the church and faithful to the Archbishop's mission to restore all things in Christ.
1: Well, that's great advice, and hopefully more people will hear it and act on it. Thank you, Father. I appreciate it. And thank you for now this third episode on liberalism. And I think we'll let you take a break for a few weeks, and I'd love to have you back for another episode or two down the road. I think we have a few scheduled with you later on, but
0: yes,
1: we'll give you some time.
0: Great. Thank you, Andrew.
1: All right. Thank you, Father.
0: All right. Bye-bye.
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The consecration of the parish to Saint Joseph. O glorious patriarch and patron of the Catholic Church, a virgin spouse of God and guardian and foster father of the Word incarnate, in the presence of Jesus and Mary, our parish chooses thee this day to be our guardian and father. O thou whom God has constituted head of the Holy Family, accept us, we beseech thee, though utterly unworthy, to be poor little servants in thy holy house. Present us to thy immaculate spouse, ask her also to accept us as servants and to adopt us as children. With her, teach us, thou who art a master of the interior life, how to converse constantly with Jesus and how to serve him faithfully in all things to the end of our lives. To thy custody was committed the living bread of heaven to be dispensed to thy starving brethren. Oh, with Mary, help us to prepare the poor stables of our hearts to receive worthily and often the bread of our salvation. Let us receive it from thy hands and from those of Mary as often as we approach the holy table. O our tender and watchful Father, we hereby consecrate our parish to thee, and we firmly propose and resolve never to leave thee, and never to say or do anything, nor to suffer anyone under our charge to say or do anything against thy honor. O thou, head of the house of God upon earth, in faithful imitation of Jesus and Mary, we place our parish and all our concerns under thy care and protection. To thee, after Jesus and Mary, we consecrate our bodies and souls with all their faculties, our spiritual progress, our homes, and all our affairs and undertakings. Forsake us not, but adopt us as servants and children of the Holy Family. Watch over us at all times, especially in the last hour of our lives on earth. Then visit, console, and strengthen us with Jesus and Mary, that with them and thee we may sing the praises of the adorable Trinity for all eternity. Amen.

The Holy Mass is a prayer itself, even the highest prayer that exists. It is the sacrifice dedicated by our Redeemer at the cross and repeated every day on the altar. If you wish to hear Mass as it should be heard, you must follow with eye, heart, and mouth all that happens at the altar. Further, you must pray with the priest the holy words said by him in the name of Christ, and which Christ says by him. You have to associate your heart with the holy feelings which are contained in these words. And in this manner, you ought to follow all that happens at the altar. When acting in this way, you have prayed Holy Mass. His Holiness, Pope St. Pius X.

A short meditation from the wisdom of the saints. Happy the man whose words issue from the Holy Spirit and not from himself. Saint Anthony of Padua.

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1: In the Father, and Son, and Holy Ghost, amen. Bless us, O Lord, and these thy gifts which you are about to receive from the bounties of Christ, our Lord. Amen. Our Father, who art in heaven, hallowed be thy name. Thy kingdom come, thy will be done as it is in heaven. Hail Mary, full of grace, the Lord is with thee. Blessed art thou amongst women, and blessed is the fruit of thy womb, Jesus. Saint Joseph, Saint Pius X. In the name of the Father, and the Son, and the Holy Ghost. Amen. Be seated. You're talking about a crisis in the faith, a crisis in the church, actually. And we said that it was actually one of the things it was a crisis of faith. And, of course, there is a certain, it's the principles that really matter, because it's the principles which drive home certain things that have certain conclusions, and they're driven to certain conclusions. You find out what the conclusions are as time goes on. It's like you plant the seed and you don't have the realization of what is planted until you see the results. The Archbishop said, from the fruits you shall know them. And the seed is the faith. The faith is the root, the cause of everything that's going on. And if the faith is no longer there, it withers and dies, as I mentioned or alluded to in the sermon on Sunday. If you don't have that there, everything withers and dies. I was showing some photographs of things, some of the people, of pictures of what things were like prior to the council and the way people manifested their faith. They would have, like, for instance, they had something to commemorate the 100th anniversary of the proclamation of the Immaculate Conception. That was back in the diocese where I was. It was on the Feast of the Holy Rosary. The gathering had 12,000 people for Mass. They took the Colosseum, the War Memorial Colosseum, and rented it, and they filled it. And you can see it. It's impressive. That was what they did. For a holy hour, they had to commemorate the 100th anniversary of the diocese. The thing was just completely and totally packed. Think about our holy hours. And granted, our people are scattered and they have made certain sacrifices, but you could see, what it was like when you had the structure, the formation, the root was there. They had it. And it's amazing how quickly it degrades when you don't have it. It just withers and dies. And as I mentioned too on Sunday with regard to this, it's only if that's returned do we ever see things turning around and straightening out. Not only for ourselves, but also for society. Okay. So I understand tomorrow is a special day up in Boulder, Colorado. They're having the presidential debates up there. Stay away from Boulder, please. But, if you listen to their rhetoric, and that's in this application, it's a derogatory term. Sorry, teacher. you will see that none of them propose anything of the sort of trying to restore our Lord to his rightful place in society. And so, we'll continue to have our problems. And, it's also interesting to think about how would our grandparents or great-grandparents maybe think, that maybe some of them are deceased, if they would have to come back today and saw what's going on in society today. They would be in shock. They would be horrified. The trouble is, we've been so around it so much that we've kind of been anesthetized to all this stuff going on. So, anyway, let's go back what the root cause is. We said it's the problem of the crisis of the faith. Okay. The problem of the faith. And if you remember already, in the early part of the, very early part of the 20th century, it was known. It was known. Pope Pius X, St. Pius X, wrote encyclicals and was writing things like Bicendi, trying to, against the modernists. He knew that they were there. He knew that what was going on. He already was in the middle of it. Here, let's see what gives you some examples of people that say that there's no problem with a crisis of the faith. It's always nice to document certain things. And, of course, this book is excellent. The book, The Catechism of the Crisis of the Church, is excellent in documenting, you know, things that cannot be refuted. Here it says, here are some statistics. 77% of American Catholics in 1999 did not believe one must attend Mass on Sunday to be a good Catholic. Years ago, as I mentioned, I think also in the sermon, is when people only went to Mass on Sunday, they were called Sunday Catholics. Now, granted, we must temper it a little bit because a parish was located in a residential setting where people could come more easily, yes. But on the other hand, still, when you think about it, you know, it's interesting indeed. Only 17% of young Catholics in America believe that the priesthood should be restricted to males. 17%. 10% of Catholic elementary school religion teachers agree with the church's teaching on artificial birth control. A 1992 poll in Der Spiegel, which is that must be a German magazine, showed that only 56% of the German bishops, of the Germans, believe in the existence of God. Okay. 38% believe in his omnipotence, 30% in original sin, 29% that Jesus is the Son of God, 24% in the existence of hell. That's what in Germany, that's what they believe. The rest of them don't. Likewise, catastrophic is the situation among Catholics. Only 43% of them believe in the fundamental dogma of the resurrection of Christ. So, you know, think about the quotation of St. Paul. He says, if Christ had not risen from the dead, our faith is in vain. Of those who attend Mass on Sundays, only 55% believe in the virgin birth, and only 44% recognize papal infallibility. Among all Catholics, only 32% believe in papal infallibility. In France, in a recent poll, it showed that only 58% of the French consider the existence of God certain or probable, compared with 61% in 1994. 65% and 80% of those 18 to 24 years old say they do not believe in the Holy Trinity, and 67%, compared with 48% in 1994, do not believe in the existence of hell. Only 12% of the Catholics say they definitely believe in hell, 16% have some belief in hell, 72% deny its existence. That reminds me of an interesting quote of St. Augustine. He says, there are only two kinds of people in the world. One kind that believe in the existence of hell. The other kind are the ones that go there. Even among regular practicing Catholics, the statistics are catastrophic. Only 23% of them believe in hell, and 54% deny its existence. 34 of these same practicing Catholics are firmly convinced that Muhammad was a prophet, while only 28% deny it. 35% believe it up to a point, and others are not sure. In 2006, only 7% of French Catholics believe that the Catholicism is the only true religion. In 2006, only 7% of the French Catholics believe that Catholicism is the only true religion. This is called, France was always called the eldest daughter of the church because of the conversions that took place there. We can measure the depth of the change by noting that in 1952, most Catholics believed that there was but one true religion, observed the sociologist Ivars Lambert. In Valais, the conservative canton of Switzerland that is home to the Society of St. Pius X, 81.3% of Catholics maintained that all religions lead to eternal salvation. Okay. All religions. Okay. So, is there a crisis, and what is the crisis consisting in? Consisting in crisis of the faith. Okay. So it says, not only is this number, first and foremost, a crisis of the faith, not only is the number of those who consider themselves to belong to the church diminishing, but even the majority of those who are officially members of the church no longer hold the Catholic faith. Someone who denies the truth of the faith has lost the faith, for the faith must be held as a whole. If 72% of Catholics reject the belief in hell, not even one Catholic in three still has the faith. Okay, there is a problem. Okay, and it has certain consequences. The principle is they've lost the faith, and then it will play out in all other areas because of it. That's why you have problems with the ideas, even like, for instance, when they were discussing the whole idea of marriage. If you've lost the faith, well, marriage is going to crumble as well. It has to. How are you going to have marriage remain intact when the faith has gone into shambles? Anyway, we'll go on. It says that we also then have a moral problem as well. If the faith is lost, then there's also a problem, a moral problem, a morality problem. Okay? Faith and morals goes together. The way one behaves is based on the way one believes. You know, it says there's a saying that says, if you do not act as you believe, you will believe as you act. If you don't act as you believe, you will believe as you act. And so this is what's going on. They don't have the faith, so they just believe whatever is according to the way their mode of operation is. So it's not surprising to see the whole mess that we have in society. And that's also not surprising I get a feeling when I'm walking from place to place amongst people, just in general, there's this, it's kind of an aversion that they have. Not to you as a person necessarily, but because you're a priest, there's a certain aversion there.
2: Makes them feel guilty.
1: Yeah, perhaps, but if they've lost the faith and they know that you uphold it, and that has a certain way of behaving as well, and they've rejected all of that, well, then they're going to be adverse to you. At least they are in principle. So they're just acting out what their convictions are. You have to live by a philosophy. Even if you say there is no philosophy, that is your philosophy. Okay. All right. Now, what's the connection between faith and morality? So it says, man is weakened by original sin. We have the effects of original sin in us. We live with that weakness every day. Maybe you don't think so, but at least then if you don't think so, then we better start seeing if there's something special about you that's something unique. It's interesting. It was, you know, the idea of the noble savage of Rousseau, I think, is what it was. He was the, he thought of the noble salvation. He was one who tried to deny this whole idea of original sin. Man is a noble creature. He's got dignity, and didn't want to talk about things like original sin. Because they were talking about times of the Enlightenment. They were all such, you know, wonderful people, et cetera, et cetera. You know, it's interesting to see in the context of that what the church was doing. In the same 19th century where all this Enlightenment was going on, the church is proclaiming the dogma of the Immaculate Conception. They hated that dogma. They hated it. Why? It says that, first of all, it says that the Blessed Virgin Mary was immaculate conceived. She was immaculately conceived, number one. Then the Pope goes on to say it was a singular grace. So when the Pope says it was a singular grace, he's inferring, and they understood that, he is inferring that the rest of you are infected with original sin. Because she was the one who is alone immaculately conceived without the stain of original sin. So she's saying she was, and at the same time he's saying you're not. They hated that, but he spoke the truth. So anyway, so you can kind of start to see why. You can also start to see why there's this animosity that people have towards the Blessed Virgin Mary. Because she's something that they're not, and it's saying that there's a problem with you. And the sooner we admit it, the better off we are, because then we can start doing something about it. Okay. So it says, man is inclined to give way to his passions and to lose mastery over himself. The Christian faith shows man that what God expects of him and how he ought to conduct his life according to the will of God. By faith, man knows the promises and what he can hope for, if he keeps the commandments of God, the punishments he will suffer if he turns away from God. The faith and the sacraments give man the power to overcome bad inclinations and give it to himself entirely to the good and to the good and to the love of God. Okay, it's interesting when you think about that with regard to the sacrament of baptism. Baptism, yes, you were probably the most recently one baptized. Okay. Little Brendan. Okay. Do you remember the water? Okay. Anyway, it's very interesting, the church is very direct. It asks certain questions and it demands certain answers. The baptism marks the first time the child comes into the church. The first question asked is, who are you? Okay, what is your name? Who are you? Okay, that's what it is. And the next question that's asked, very direct, what do you want? What do you want of the church? What do you want of the Church of God? What do you want? Faith. And what does faith give you? Why do you want this faith? Eternal life. And then if you wish to enter into life, the very next thing says, you keep the commandments. Very interesting. It shows a very distinct order. It's not just haphazard questions that are asked. There are certain questions asked, and each one has a consequence all the way through. If you want, there's a book written by St. John Hughes, which is very interesting. The Contract that Man Makes with God in Baptism. It's a very interesting little book. So, interesting dissertation on baptism and how it has in itself the kernel of everything, of all the sacraments. Everything is embodied in its root form in the baptism. Okay. So much for just getting a kid baptized and never practicing. That is another problem we have today in our society. You know, it's a serious thing, and it has serious obligations that are involved in it for the child and for the parents. So, okay, now, it says, what are the moral consequences of a crisis of the faith? He who loses the faith when he loses faith, man no longer believes that he is called to moral perfection and eternal life in God's presence. He will inevitably yield himself more and more to the unregulated pleasures of this life. Can you believe it? You see it. You see it. That's just that's the consequences. We're living in the consequences of this crisis in modern society in general. Okay. Does the contemporary crisis of morality also affect Catholics? Yeah, I think so too. Okay, we are now today experiencing this reality. Fidelity, purity, justice, and the spirit of sacrifice are no longer uncontested goods, even for Christians or Catholics. These days, one marriage in three ends in divorce after 5 to 10 years, and ever more Catholics seek church recognition of separation and remarriage after divorce. That is particularly applicable these days. Because you have the past synod. I haven't read the documents. I think they're in the process of being translated, but they don't sound very promising. In 1984, in a review, it looks like it's in a German, some sort of a publication, showed that in the very Catholic region of Austria called the Tyrol, 88% of the population rejected the Catholic Church teaching on birth control, and among the population aged 18 to 30, full adhesion to Catholic teaching in this regard was practically non-existent, 1.8%. In the Valais, 81.5% of Catholics believe that divorced and remarried Catholics should be able to receive communion. This is in a conservative place. In Europe. Okay. In France, in 2003, one quarter of the practicing Catholics stated that for them, the idea of sin had little importance. The number of annulments in the United States jumped from 338 in 1968 to 50,000 in 1998. And the Pope just, in the past couple months, has done something to make the annulment process more streamlined. So those numbers will probably be exceeded because of what the Pope has done. Okay. Now we go on. What about the clergy? I hope I'm not making you lose your appetite. The lack of vocations, the priesthood, and the religious life together with a large number of priests and religious who abandon their duties show the profound crisis that is ravaging the clergy as well. Many of our members have lost the faith, and the clergy in general is no longer capable of communicating and inflaming people with the faith. That's part. There's two sides of that issue, though. The clergy and the faithful. Because the clergy have to give it to the faithful, and the faithful have to accept it. So if the two don't work together, you've got the problem. Even if you have the clergy that's very much on fire, if you have people who are so lax and so infected with the maxims of the world, it's hard to get to them. He says, the crisis of the clergy is the cause of the crisis of faith amongst the Catholics. If the faith of Catholics who attend Sunday Mass regularly is so weak, the cause must have its origins in defective preaching. If priests were regularly teaching the Catholic faith, the situation would be very different. Men have not lost a belief in the articles of faith on their own. It has been taken from them through catechism and from the pulpit. When over the course of years sermons put the truths of the faith in question, relativize them, or even openly deny them, it is no wonder that simple believers lose the faith. Often the young have never even known it. I remember that the Archbishop, when he was instructing the sisters regarding writing a catechism program for the students, the children that were going from kindergarten to grade 8, it was first in the French and then translated into the English. there, the directive he gave to the sisters was, write the catechisms in such a way that it will require the parents to be involved in the catechism. Because in many cases, the parents don't know the catechism either. And so it's an indirect way of trying to get to them as well. You know, so you're instructing the children, and you might as well consider also the audience in part will be the parents too. And if you engage them in the work of teaching the catechism, it will help them also to learn it. The other thing is, you must also understand, and some people try to, as I say, play this game when they somehow make a separation between their religion and their daily life. They have to understand that that catechism, that religion that they have, has to have an impact in what they do every day. There's a correlation. What you believe has to be the way you act. You cannot do differently. That's another problem these days. They leave the church on Sunday morning, and maybe they don't even hardly leave. Sometimes they even change clothes in the basements of some of our chapels, and they're out in their usual kinds of garb, which is not too modest, men and women alike. And, you know, if it's in California, they pop the top down on the car, they get out the sunglasses, get out the iced tea, take off their shoes, hang their feet out the window, and go cruising, you know, out and about, down to the beaches. Well, the faith has consequences. The faith has consequences. And there's, you know, by original sin, original sin has made us so that we rebel against God's will. And it's such that it has to be worked at in order to subject ourselves to God's will. And that fight within ourselves exists. And many young people today don't want to fight those tendencies. They are in love with the modern world. And some of these young people are now adult age, but they're still young, certainly with regard to the faith. They're immature. Regard to the faith. They're not living their faith. They want to be teenagers. You have these little kids, such that they don't want them to have a childhood. They destroy their innocence at a very early age. So they want them to be like as if they're somehow adults. They have dances for adolescents where they are in grade school and they're taking them to dances. And they can't drive, so their parents are taking them. And then you have adults that never grow up, and they want to be such that they're infantile in the way they behave, as if they're young, and they're not young anymore. The wrinkles prove it. And they go about in life such that they want to be irresponsible youth, even though they are certainly should be mature and understand what their responsibilities are. That's the kind of life that people are living these days. Okay, here, regarding the example of the bad teaching dispensed by the clergy, regarding First Holy Communion, it says it's not unusual for a child to be unaware who is preparing for First Communion that Jesus Christ is truly, really, and substantially present in the Holy Eucharist. Okay. He doesn't know this because the parish priest himself no longer believes in this mystery. In a book entitled How We Live, a book of religious instruction used in Germany, one reads that, quote, while Christians share their meal with Jesus, they go to the altar. The priest gives them a little piece of bread. They eat the bread, unquote. This book of religious instruction received an imprimatur and has been authorized by the German bishops. Now, the question is the situation better in France? It says, if 34% of the regularly practicing Catholics believe completely that Muhammad is a prophet, and another 35% believe it to some degree, giving a total of 69%, we know that the statistic is much lower in non-practicing Catholics. 21%, and 22%, giving a total of 43%. On this question, non-practicing Catholics are more Catholic than those who practice. This is evidence of the kind of teaching being dispensed at the church. In fact, many French bishops have given churches to the Muslims, and Pope John Paul II kissed the Quran on May 14, 1999. Muhammad's feel that, or their belief is that the Christians and Catholics are infidels and they have a right to kill them. Muhammad is a prophet. Okay. For to be a Muslim, I was told there are only two things they have to really believe. Allah is God and Muhammad is his prophet. So right now they have half the tenets necessary to become a Muslim. Is the crisis of the clergy also a moral crisis? It says, the crisis above all crisis of faith, but the clergy of such weak faith cannot have strength to observe celibacy, for this is possible only for someone animated by a living faith and a great love for our Lord. It surprises no one that many priests today maintain sinful relationships with a woman and do so more and more publicly. It's common to hear that a priest has abandoned his post, admitting that he had not been celibate for years prior. In this regard, the situation of the clergy in the third world, whose numbers are increasing, is unfortunately no better. Okay. It says, are not these departures of priests deliberately brought to public attention in order to win the suppression of priestly celibacy? It is clear that the celibacy keeps many young people away from the priesthood. But rather than entering into polemics on this question, it would be better to ask why there used to be so many men who gladly made the sacrifice, and why this is no longer the case today. I know that some of our priests of the society, when they see what married life is, they start kissing their cassock. Okay. He says, last question, how does the current crisis differ from the church crises in the past? The church has been, we must understand that the church has had its difficulties through time, and it's not as if this is a unique time, that's the only time in the church where we've had a crisis. Okay. If you look historically and you read the books, you will see that there are crises all the time. The enemy does not like things to be going well for the Catholic Church, because being the one true religion, he knows that he has to try to attack, and he attacks in different ways. During the first three centuries, it was through martyrdom. They were trying to destroy it through martyrdom. Well, then after the enemy was unsuccessful in destroying it by all the martyrdoms, in fact, he found it was very much counterproductive, then we changed the mode of operation, and so now we start with heresies. And the heresies in the beginning of the church primarily had to do with our Lord, who he was. You know, was he truly God? Was he truly man? How many natures were there in God? How many wills were there in God? All of these things were, in the beginning of the church, there was a controversy regarding them. Why? It was interesting. Since now the barbarians kind of were put at bay with regard to the martyrdoms, now we start the intellectual war. And the intellectual war is a very serious one that goes on because of the fact that, and the attack was made right at the heart of what was going on, what was necessary. Because you have this problem with regard to who our Lord was. Because if our Lord was not God, his act of the sacrifice of the cross would not be sufficient to make up for the sins of men. Because it would only be a finite sacrifice if he was not God. It has to be an infinite sacrifice of infinite worth to make up for the sin, which was an infinite offense against the Almighty God, all good God. So, if you deny that he's divine, then you've emptied out the idea of infinite sacrifice, a sacrifice of infinite value. If, on the other hand, you deny that our Lord is man, he can't make the sacrifice as a human, having a human nature, because of the fact now that he's just God, and he can't really suffer, and he can't be such that he represents all of the human race. And so if you deny one or the other, then you, in fact, nullified the effect of the sacrifice on Calvary. And the enemy knew that. And so this is where we start to make the attacks. So, you know, and there were other times throughout the church as well. There were problems in the church. And, of course, once the heresy was refuted, once people came to their senses of what was going on and things were settled down, then the church flourished again for a time until the next issue and next crisis came in the church. Now, we have a crisis today, and as I said, it's a crisis in the faith. It's a crisis in the faith which is affecting the majority of the church, large part of the church. As we said, they don't believe like they used to. And so it's such that it's more widespread. And, of course, the mass media makes that happen. It, in itself, it's an indifferent thing, but the mass media just disseminates everything much, much faster. Okay. You know...

is of good heart. You know, if it's really, he's trying. So he wants to go someplace else and make a fresh start. Years ago, if that was his intention, they got to the point where nobody knew about him and he could make his fresh start, make a good beginning again, and rectify the situation of his past. Today, however, with the way things are, your past history unfortunately follows you completely right along with you, and it's hard to make that fresh start that you need in order to clean up your life. It's a sad kind of affair, sad kind of situation you're in. Okay, let's read what it says about how does the current crisis differ from the church crises in the past? It's distinct from those of the past, above all the fact that it is the highest authorities in the church themselves who have unleashed the crisis, who maintain it, and who prevent the implementation of the effective means for its resolution. Okay, is that have there not been very grave crises in the church in the past? There have always been crises in the church. Priests, bishops, and even popes have not always lived their lives according with the gospel. Immorality and discipline among the clergy have often led to the decline of the church. From time to time, priests and bishops have departed from the true faith. But never, as in our times, have the errors and public negations of truth of the faith have been spread abroad thanks to the tolerance, approbation, and even the active efforts of the Roman authorities and the episcopate throughout the world. This is a peculiar characteristic of this current crisis. The fact that it is favored by the highest authorities in the church, including the Pope. It says, has the singular character of the current crisis been recognized by the authorities of the church? Pope Paul VI himself in 1968 made his famous declaration that the church finds herself in a state of self-destruction. The church today finds herself in a state of disquiet, self-criticism, one might even say of self-destruction. It is like an interior upheaval, acute and complex, which no one expected after the council, as though the church were striking herself. So only after the fact did they start to realize what was going on. So some of them have some realization of what's going on. And since it's a problem, it is rude with the crisis of the faith. The only way that truly it will ever be truly resolved is when the authorities return back to do what they need to do. We have to take care of what we can in our situation, in our lives, as best as we can. But the crisis will remain. It will remain. And, you know, it can blossom again. But it has to be such that the authorities have to come back to reality, come back to the reality of the faith, and profess it without watering it down. And it's such that it affects us in many, many ways because of all the things that go on around us. We're subject to all these things. It's the church that is the one who gives sanity to the rest of the world as well, even the secular world. And if it doesn't have the church to do that, the secular world goes crazy. I don't know if you've observed that or not, but it's what happens. It's what happens. The world needs the church. In fact, it was interesting. There was someone who told me that there were some Protestants came to Catholics and said, you know, our problems in the world today are because of you Catholics not behaving as Catholics. And that's not coming from a Protestant. Because a Protestant knows that that they look to the Catholics to be the compass. Even as a Protestant, they know. And now the Catholics are not giving that direction that needs to be given. So the Protestants even know it, and they even point to the Catholics saying, you're the ones that are the cause of this. Well, the other thing that's interesting, too, is when you talk about that, even in our own lives, you know, there are some Protestants who sometimes they convert. And one of the complaints that they have is against Catholics. Because now that I know what you believe, he says, why didn't you tell me about it? Why didn't you say something? Why did you just go along through your life and just keep your mouth shut, leaving me in the dark? So they're actually

0: is somewhat irritated at the Catholics for not teaching, for not instructing, for not showing. And of course, you have, on the other hand, you have Catholics who want to cower to human respect and be just like all their non-Catholic and pagan counterparts. Show that you're Catholic. Behave as a Catholic. Use the grace of your confirmation, not only your baptism, but also confirmation, to behave as a Catholic. It used to be that you would even bring, you know, non-Catholic kids, you bring them to church. Oh, you want to come to church with me? Many Catholics today are embarrassed. They don't even kind of want to be known where they're going, where they go to church. Because they want to fit in with all the latest things that are in vogue. So that's kind of the problems that we have, and we endure those problems. And so anyway, that's the problem. We have the problem. It's the problem of the faith. So, do you have any questions before we close? We've got about maybe 5 minutes. Yes.
1: This is kind of a short question. But going back to that statistic about certain amount of bishops not believing in God, then why would they become bishops? Why join the church?
0: Well, you know, there are certain people in the hierarchy who apparently have some Masonic leanings. It's kind of known that there are. Do we also know that the hierarchy and the clergy has been infiltrated as well? So. But not from God. God knows. But that's our situation. But the thing is, if we understand what it is, it helps us so that we recognize it for what it is, and we know what we have to do, and that we can't cower to these things that are going on around us. It's to stand for our Lord may make us singular. We're not trying to be weird or anything, but we're just trying to be Catholic in the kind of world we live in. So we have to remember that. And we live as a Catholic, we die as a Catholic. So anyway, you know, and you find the interesting things, and sometimes, you know, people don't, you don't know if people understand or what, because, too, when priest goes to do things like make an emergency run to somebody who's in a serious accident, you find out, well, they really didn't go to Mass even, they didn't practice the faith, and now they're in serious straits, or they may even have already died. What happens when they meet God in judgment?
2: You just don't.
0: Well, if they're dead, you can't do anything.
2: No, but I mean, if they're not dead?
0: You hope that maybe something will spark somewhere. There might be a spark that might turn into some sort of a little fire, kind of light them up a little bit, enlighten them. What you do is you give what they term, if they're Catholic, but they maybe lapse or whatever, you give conditional absolution. And you give the sacrament. You can't, especially if they're not conscious. If they're conscious and they're able to converse, then you try to make sure that you incite contrition for what they've done, and you go from there. But sometimes if they're not conscious, you can't do that either. So you just have to hope for the best. So, and of course, they have to be baptized Catholics, too. I mean, you can't just, you know, do it willy-nilly. But this is the way, when you think about it and you see what it is, what if there's a crisis that they have a sudden death, you know, in fact, in the litany of the saints, there is an invocation that says, from a sudden and unprepared death, deliver us, O Lord. That's one of the invocations in the litany of the saints. Sudden and unprepared death. So how many are going to be unprepared? There might be quite a few that are unprepared. And some of them do die suddenly. So anyway, anything else? Yes, Rosario.
3: Isn't it what the Bible talks about, the great apostasy of the church?
0: Well, we certainly see it in apostasy, that's for certain. Well, in any situation, God has to intervene to bring this, any kind of a problem like this. He gives us grace. What kind of an intervention? We don't know. The other thing that I kind of shudder at when I think about things is the statement that says, war is a punishment for sin. What do you see around you? That's what they said, that's what was the real root cause of World War II. So that would mean that if that's the case and things are much worse now than they were then, what kind of a war are you having to brace for? By the way, yep, so that's the kind of situation we have. And maybe that's what it will take. Actually, something like that could be the way in which God intervenes. He certainly lets certain things happen, so hopefully maybe people will come to their senses. At least during some of the big wars that were previous to this, when the country went to war, these people went to the churches and knelt down and prayed. That may be what it takes. I don't know. It's sad because of what the cost of life. Sometimes that's the only way in which people wake up. And you wonder if that would happen, would people wake up? If people have they gone too far even? That they don't even know where to turn back to in order to come back to their son. All right. I can give you say a prayer and I can give you a blessing. May your Father, from the ghost, amen. We give you thanks for all thy benefits, Almighty God, who liveth and reigneth forever. May your souls, the faithful departed, and receive God rest in peace, amen. Glory be to the Father, and the Son, and the Holy Ghost. In the name of the Father, and the Son, and the Holy Ghost, amen. I give you a blessing. Venitio Dei Omnipotentis, Patris et Filii, et Spiritus Sanctus, et Verbos, and money at Semper. Amen. All right.
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0: Hatsum, Letter to a Young Man. Dear, you might be puzzled by the title of this letter. Hatsum is the answer you would give in Latin should your name be read out in a roll call. During the priestly ordination ceremony, the assistant priest reads out the names of the candidates for ordination, to which the ordinandi reply, Hatsum, or present. Technically, this would be the very moment of your vocation, should you choose to give yourself to the priesthood. It is the moment when you are called in the name of the bishop to receive the sacrament of holy order. It is the culmination of a journey often strewn with obstacles and doubt, demands and sacrifice, a journey that the world does not understand. Holy order. The Hatsum that you might cry out before the bishop, the ministers and the faithful, would be but the exterior and climactic manifestation of the interior Hatsum, oft repeated since the desire to enter seminary was first discerned. Standing before the bishop, candle in right hand, chasuble folded over the left arm, you would have prepared yourself for this moment by leaving the world, leaving its way of life, and leaving its outward dress in order to become an adopted child of the church by the ceremony of tonsure, to approach the altar by the four minor orders, to reach the threshold of the priesthood by the major orders of the subdiaconate and diaconate, so that after much prayer, study, and the exercise of virtue, you might be ready to receive the greatest gift that God can bestow on a man, the sacramental priesthood, which is nothing less than a participation in the priesthood of our Lord Jesus Christ. Order in the hierarchy. The sacrament is called holy order because it inserts the recipient into an order, which is the hierarchy of the sacred ministers, subdeacon, deacon, priest, bishop. Ordination to the diaconate and to the episcopate are also part of the sacrament of holy order. All three ordinations, to the diaconate, the priesthood, and the episcopate, imprint a character on the soul which mark the ordinand according to his order. Order to Christ. To be ordained is to be ordered or configured to Christ as the mediator between God and man. We say that the priest participates in the priesthood of Jesus Christ, who is the sole priest of the New Testament. The priest, therefore, in the person of Christ, offers the divine sacrifice to God on behalf of man and draws down heavenly gifts of grace to order men and to order the whole of society to God. Order in man. The priest is not just a conduit of gifts from man to God and from God to man. He gives himself to God along with Christ as the victim. He also gives himself to man along with Christ as a teacher, governor, and sanctifier. In relation to man, his purpose is to bring mankind back to God, both as individuals and collectively in society. For this reason, too, we could say that the sacrament of holy order is aptly named because its purpose is to put order into the world, into individuals, families, communities, nations, the whole of society, so that they may finish in God. This order is not just an order of actions, moral behaviour, but also an order of being. A man ordered to God in his being is one incorporated into the mystical body of Christ by sanctifying grace. In summary, the priest is one who works for the recapitulation of all things in Christ. We refer to Pope St. Pius X's motto taken from St. Paul, Instaurare omnia in Christo. The need for holy order. In the world today, instead of moving towards a recapitulation in Christ, mankind appears to be collectively distancing itself from God with fiendish determination. The culture of death, of which woke culture is the latest subspecies, is in despotic ascendancy everywhere in the world, even in the Catholic Church. The greatest powers of the world are united in creating a new world order, which in fact is just a continuation of the old world disorder of Lucifer's rebellion against God. And the only way this movement can be reversed is by the sacrament of holy order. We need more young men to say Hatsum. The eternal future of so many souls and the history of the world depend on it. Just think, a priest ordained at, say, 26 years old and living until 80 would offer over 20,000 masses, would hear perhaps 30,000 confessions and would give communion 500,000 times. He would baptize perhaps 500 souls and marry 100 couples, catechize hundreds of children and adults and bury another 500 souls. Every vocation, therefore, is a world-changing event. Your choice. At Sum, first in your heart and later before the bishop on the day of your ordination, is your choice. Don't wait for a Damascene thunderbolt or a gentle whisper in the breeze. A vocation is your choice. If there are no insurmountable obstacles on your path to the priesthood, such as responsibilities or dependence, and if you have the requisite moral and intellectual virtue, all that is holding you back from uttering Ad Sum is your will, because it's your choice. You have heard me say this before. A vocation is not something totally objective, something that you can have metaphysical certitude about. And it's not something totally subjective, something to be found in mysterious signs and sentiments. It's your choice based on both the facts of your capability and your disposition of heart towards self-sacrificing love of God and everything he loves. Your courage. So, ponder this call to cry Ad Sum to the bishop. If it fills you with fear, know that you can't be courageous unless you are afraid, and I know how much you treasure the virtue of fortitude. With my blessing, in Jesus and Mary.
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1: The Rosary is the most beautiful and the most rich in graces of all prayers. It is the prayer that touches most the heart of the Mother of God. And if you wish peace to reign in your homes, recite the Family Rosary. Pope St.
2: In the name of the Father, and of the Son, and of the Holy Spirit, amen. I believe in God, the Father Almighty, creator of heaven and earth, and in Jesus Christ, his only Son, our Lord, who was conceived by the Holy Spirit, born of the Virgin Mary, suffered under Pontius Pilate, was crucified, died, and was buried. He descended into hell. The third day he arose again from the dead. He ascended into heaven and sitteth at the right hand of God, the Father Almighty. From thence he shall come to judge the living and the dead. I believe in the Holy Spirit, the Holy Catholic Church, the communion of saints, the forgiveness of sins, the resurrection of the body, and life everlasting. Amen. Our Father who art in heaven, hallowed be thy name. Thy kingdom come, thy will be done on earth as it is in heaven.
3: Give us this day our daily bread, and forgive us our trespasses, as we forgive those who trespass against us. And lead us not into temptation, but deliver us from evil. Amen.
2: Hail Mary, full of grace, the Lord is with thee. Blessed art thou among women, and blessed is the fruit of thy womb, Jesus.
3: Holy Mary, Mother of God, pray for us sinners now and at the hour of our death. Amen.
2: Hail Mary, full of grace, the Lord is with thee. Blessed art thou among women, and blessed is the fruit of thy womb, Jesus.
3: Holy Mary, Mother of God, pray for us sinners now and at the hour of our death. Amen.
2: Hail Mary, full of grace, the Lord is with thee. Blessed art thou among women, and blessed is the fruit of thy womb, Jesus. Glory be to the Father, and to the Son, and to the Holy Spirit.
3: As it was in the beginning, is now, and ever shall be, world without end.
4: The Joyful Mysteries.
2: The Joyful Story. Through Gabriel, God told Mary that she was to be the mother of the Messiah. She was willing, and the Word was made flesh. Then the gracious Mary went to her sister Elizabeth, her aged kinswoman, who was also awaiting the birth of a son, John the Baptist. Months later in Bethlehem for the census, Mary brought forth her son, Jesus. 40 days after his birth, at his presentation in the temple, Jesus was taken into the arms of the saintly Simeon. At the age of 12, he was again brought to the temple and became separated from his parents for 3 days while about my father's business. The first joyful mystery, the Annunciation. Our Father who art in heaven, hallowed be thy name, thy kingdom come. Thy will be done on earth as it is in heaven.
3: Give us this day our daily bread, and forgive us our trespasses, as we forgive those who trespass against us. And lead us not into temptation, but deliver us from evil. Amen.
2: Hail Mary, full of grace, the Lord is with thee. Blessed art thou among women, and blessed is the fruit of thy womb, Jesus.
3: Holy Mary, Mother of God, pray for us sinners now and at the hour of our death. Amen.
2: Hail Mary, full of grace, the Lord is with thee. Blessed art thou among women, and blessed is the fruit of thy womb, Jesus. Hail Mary, full of grace, the Lord is with thee. Blessed art thou among women, and blessed is the fruit of thy womb, Jesus. Hail Mary, full of grace, the Lord is with thee. Blessed art thou among women, and blessed is the fruit of thy womb, Jesus. Hail Mary, full of grace, the Lord is with thee. Blessed art thou among women, and blessed is the fruit of thy womb, Jesus. Hail Mary, full of grace, the Lord is with thee. Blessed art thou among women, and blessed is the fruit of thy womb, Jesus. Hail Mary, full of grace, the Lord is with thee. Blessed art thou among women, and blessed is the fruit of thy womb, Jesus.
3: Holy Mary, Mother of God, pray for us sinners now and at the hour of our death.
2: full of grace, the Lord is with thee. Blessed art thou among women, and blessed is the fruit of thy womb, Jesus.
3: Holy Mary, Mother of God, pray for us sinners now and the hour of our death. Amen.
2: Hail Mary, full of grace, the Lord is with thee. Blessed art thou among women, and blessed is the fruit of thy womb, Jesus.
3: Holy Mary, Mother of God, pray for us sinners now and the hour of our death. Amen.
2: Hail Mary, full of grace, the Lord is with thee. Blessed art thou among women, and blessed is the fruit of thy womb, Jesus.
3: Holy Mary, Mother of God, pray for us sinners now and at the hour of our death. Amen.
2: Glory be to the Father, and to the Son, and to the Holy Spirit.
3: As it was in the beginning, is now, and shall be,
5: world without end. O my Jesus, forgive us our sins, save us from the fires of hell, and lead all souls to heaven, but especially those most in need of your mercy.
2: The second joyful mystery, the Visitation. Our Father, who art in heaven, hallowed be thy name. Thy kingdom come, thy will be done on earth as it is in heaven.
3: Give us this day our daily bread, and forgive us our trespasses, as we forgive those who trespass against us. And lead us not into temptation, but deliver us from evil.
2: Amen. Hail Mary, full of grace, the Lord is with thee. Blessed art thou among women, and blessed is the fruit of thy womb, Jesus.
3: Holy Mary, Mother of God, pray for us sinners now and at the hour of our death. Amen.
2: Hail Mary, full of grace, the Lord is with thee. Blessed art thou among women, and blessed is the fruit of thy womb, Jesus.
3: Holy Mary, Mother of God, pray for us sinners now and at the hour of our death. Amen.
2: Hail Mary, full of grace, the Lord is with thee. Blessed art thou among women, and blessed is the fruit of thy womb, Jesus.
3: Holy Mary, Mother of God, pray for us sinners now and at the hour of our death. Amen.
2: Hail Mary, full of grace, the Lord is with thee. Blessed art thou among women, and blessed is the fruit of thy womb, Jesus.
3: Holy Mary, Mother of God, pray for us sinners now and at the hour of our death. Amen.
2: Hail Mary, full of grace, the Lord is with thee. Blessed art thou among women, and blessed is the fruit of thy womb, Jesus.
3: Holy Mary, Mother of God, pray for us sinners now and at the hour of our death. Amen.
2: Hail Mary, full of grace, the Lord is with thee. Blessed art thou among women, and blessed is the fruit of thy womb, Jesus.
3: Holy Mary, Mother of God, pray for us sinners now and at the hour of our death.
2: Hail Mary, full of grace, the Lord is with thee. Blessed art thou among women, and blessed is the fruit of thy womb, Jesus.
3: Holy Mary, Mother of God, pray for us sinners now and at the hour of our death. Amen.
2: Hail Mary, full of grace, the Lord is with thee. Blessed art thou among women, and blessed is the fruit of thy womb, Jesus.
3: Holy Mary, Mother of God, pray for us sinners now and at the hour of our death. Amen.
2: Hail Mary, full of grace, the Lord is with thee. Blessed art thou among women, and blessed is the fruit of thy womb, Jesus.
3: Holy Mary, Mother of God, pray for us sinners now and at the hour of our death. Amen.
2: Hail Mary, full of grace, the Lord is with thee. Blessed art thou among women, and blessed is the fruit of thy womb, Jesus.
3: Holy Mary, Mother of God, pray for us sinners now and at the hour of our death. Amen.
2: Glory be to the Father, and to the Son, and to the Holy Spirit.
3: As it was in the beginning, is now, and shall be.
5: O my Jesus, forgive us our sins, save us from the fires of hell, and lead all souls to heaven, but especially those most in need of your mercy.
2: The third joyful mystery, the Nativity. Our Father, who art in heaven, hallowed be thy name. Thy kingdom come, thy will be done on earth as it is in heaven.
3: Give us this day our daily bread, and forgive us our trespasses, as we forgive those who trespass against us. And lead us not into temptation, but deliver us from evil. Amen.
2: Hail Mary, full of grace, the Lord is with thee. Blessed art thou among women, and blessed is the fruit of thy womb, Jesus.
3: Holy Mary, Mother of God, pray for us sinners now and at the hour of our death. Amen.
2: Hail Mary, full of grace, the Lord is with thee. Blessed art thou among women, and blessed is the fruit of thy womb, Jesus.
3: Holy Mary, Mother of God, pray for us sinners now and at the hour of our death. Amen.
2: Hail Mary, full of grace, the Lord is with thee. Blessed art thou among women, and blessed is the fruit of thy womb, Jesus.
3: Holy Mary, Mother of God, pray for us sinners now and at the hour of our death. Amen.
2: Hail Mary, full of grace, the Lord is with thee. Blessed art thou among women, and blessed is the fruit of thy womb, Jesus.
3: Holy Mary, Mother of God, pray for us sinners now and at the hour of our death. Amen.
2: Hail Mary, full of grace, the Lord is with thee. Blessed art thou among women, and blessed is the fruit of thy womb, Jesus.
3: Holy Mary, Mother of God, pray for us sinners now and at the hour of our death. Amen.
2: Hail Mary, full of grace, the Lord is with thee. Blessed art thou among women, and blessed is the fruit of thy womb, Jesus.
3: Holy Mary, Mother of God, pray for us sinners now and the hour of our death. Amen.
2: Hail Mary, full of grace, the Lord is with thee. Blessed art thou among women, and blessed is the fruit of thy womb, Jesus.
3: Holy Mary, Mother of God, pray for us sinners now and the hour of our death. Amen.
2: Hail Mary, full of grace, the Lord is with thee. Blessed art thou among women, and blessed is the fruit of thy womb, Jesus.
3: Holy Mary, Mother of God, pray for us sinners now and at the hour of our death. Amen.
2: Hail Mary, full of grace, the Lord is with thee. Blessed art thou among women, and blessed is the fruit of thy womb, Jesus.
3: Holy Mary, Mother of God, pray for us sinners now and at the hour of our death. Amen.
2: Hail Mary, full of grace, the Lord is with thee. Blessed art thou among women, and blessed is the fruit of thy womb, Jesus.
3: Holy Mary, Mother of God, pray for us sinners now and at the hour of our death. Amen.
2: Glory be to the Father, and to the Son, and to the Holy Spirit.
5: O my Jesus, forgive us our sins, save us from the fires of hell, and lead all souls to heaven, but especially those most in need of your mercy.
6: The fourth joyful mystery, the presentation in the temple.
2: Our Father who art in heaven, hallowed be thy name. Thy kingdom come, thy will be done on earth as it is in heaven.
3: Give us this day our daily bread, and forgive us our trespasses, as we forgive those who trespass against us. And lead us not into temptation, but deliver us from evil. Amen.
2: Hail Mary, full of grace, the Lord is with thee. Blessed art thou among women, and blessed is the fruit of thy womb, Jesus. Hail Mary, full of grace, the Lord is with thee. Blessed art thou among women, and blessed is the fruit of thy womb, Jesus. Hail Mary, full of grace, the Lord is with thee. Blessed art thou among women, and blessed is the fruit of thy womb, Jesus. Hail Mary, full of grace, the Lord is with thee. Blessed art thou among women, and blessed is the fruit of thy womb, Jesus. Hail Mary, full of grace, the Lord is with thee. Blessed art thou among women, and blessed is the fruit of thy womb, Jesus. Hail Mary, full of grace, the Lord is with thee. Blessed art thou among women, and blessed is the fruit of thy womb, Jesus. Hail Mary, full of grace, the Lord is with thee. Blessed art thou among women, and blessed is the fruit of thy womb, Jesus. Hail Mary, full of grace, the Lord is with thee. Blessed art thou among women, and blessed is the fruit of thy womb, Jesus. Hail Mary, full of grace, the Lord is with thee. Blessed art thou among women, and blessed is the fruit of thy womb, Jesus. Hail Mary, full of grace, the Lord is with thee. Blessed art thou among women, and blessed is the fruit of thy womb, Jesus. Glory be to the Father, and to the Son, and to the Holy Spirit.
5: O my Jesus, forgive us our sins, save us from the fires of hell, and lead all souls to heaven, but especially those most in need of your mercy.
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2: Our Father who art in heaven, hallowed be thy name. Thy kingdom come, thy will be done on earth as it is in heaven.
3: Give us this day our daily bread, and forgive us our trespasses, as we forgive those who trespass against us. And lead us not into temptation, but deliver us from evil. Amen.
2: Hail Mary, full of grace, the Lord is with thee. Blessed art thou among women, and blessed is the fruit of thy womb, Jesus. Hail Mary, full of grace, the Lord is with thee. Blessed art thou among women, and blessed is the fruit of thy womb, Jesus. Hail Mary, full of grace, the Lord is with thee. Blessed art thou among women, and blessed is the fruit of thy womb, Jesus. Hail Mary, full of grace, the Lord is with thee. Blessed art thou among women, and blessed is the fruit of thy womb, Jesus.
3: Holy Mary, Mother of God, pray for us sinners now and at the hour of our death. Amen.
2: Hail Mary, full of grace, the Lord is with thee. Blessed art thou among women, and blessed is the fruit of thy womb, Jesus. Hail Mary, full of grace, the Lord is with thee. Blessed art thou among women, and blessed is the fruit of thy womb, Jesus. Hail Mary, full of grace, the Lord is with thee. Blessed art thou among women, and blessed is the fruit of thy womb, Jesus. Hail Mary, full of grace, the Lord is with thee. Blessed art thou among women, and blessed is the fruit of thy womb, Jesus. Hail Mary, full of grace, the Lord is with thee. Blessed art thou among women, and blessed is the fruit of thy womb, Jesus. Hail Mary, full of grace, the Lord is with thee. Blessed art thou among women, and blessed is the fruit of thy womb, Jesus. Glory be to the Father, and to the Son, and to the Holy Spirit.
3: As it was in the beginning, is now, and ever shall be, world without end.
5: O my Jesus, forgive us our sins, save us from the fires of hell, and lead all souls to heaven, but especially those most in need of your mercy. Hail, Holy Queen, Mother of Mercy, our life, our sweetness, and our hope. To thee do we cry, poor banished children of Eve. To thee do we send up our sighs, mourning and weeping in this valley of tears. Turn, then, most gracious Advocate, thine eyes of mercy toward us, and after this our exile, show unto us the blessed fruit of thy womb, Jesus. O Clement, O loving, O sweet Virgin Mary, pray for us, the Holy Mother of God,
3: that we may be worthy of the promises of Christ.
5: We fly to thy patronage, O Holy Mother of God. Despise not our petitions and our necessities, but deliver us from all dangers, O ever glorious and blessed Virgin Mary.
2: In the name of the Father, and of the Son, and of the Holy
7: Ghost. In the name of the Father, and of the Son, and of the Holy Ghost. Amen. I believe in God, the Father Almighty, creator of heaven and earth, and in Jesus Christ, his only Son, our Lord, who was conceived by the Holy Ghost, born of the Virgin Mary, suffered under Pontius Pilate, was crucified, died, and was buried. He descended into hell. The third day he rose again from the dead. He ascended into heaven and sitteth at the right hand of God, the Father Almighty. From thence he shall come to judge the living and the dead. Our Father who art in heaven, hallowed be thy name. Thy kingdom come, thy will be done on earth as it is in heaven.
3: Give us
7: Hail Mary, full of grace, the Lord is with thee. Blessed art thou amongst women, and blessed is the fruit of thy womb, Jesus.
3: Holy Mary, Mother of God, pray for us sinners now.
7: Hail Mary, full of grace, the Lord is with thee. Blessed art thou amongst women, and blessed is the fruit of thy womb, Jesus.
3: Holy Mary, Mother of God, pray for us sinners now.
7: Hail Mary, full of grace, the Lord is with thee. Blessed art thou amongst women, and blessed is the fruit of thy womb, Jesus.
3: Holy Mary,

0: 5 sorrowful mysteries. The first is the agony of our Lord in the garden. Our Father who art in heaven, hallowed be thy name. Thy kingdom come, thy will be done on earth as it is in heaven.
1: Give us this day our daily bread, and forgive us our trespasses, as we forgive those who trespass against us.
0: Hail Mary, full of grace, the Lord is with thee. Blessed art thou amongst women, and blessed is the fruit of thy womb, Jesus.
1: Holy Mary, Mother of God, pray for us sinners now and at the hour of our
0: Hail Mary, full of grace, the Lord is with thee. Blessed art thou amongst women, and blessed is the fruit of thy womb, Jesus.
1: Holy Mary, Mother of God, pray for us sinners now and at the hour of our death. Amen.
0: Hail Mary, full of grace, the Lord is with thee. Blessed art thou amongst women, and blessed is the fruit of thy womb, Jesus.
1: Holy Mary, Mother of God, pray for us sinners now and at the hour of our death. Amen.
0: Hail Mary, full of grace, the Lord is with thee. Blessed art thou amongst women, and blessed is the fruit of thy womb, Jesus.
1: Holy Mary, Mother of God, pray for us sinners now and at the hour of our death.
0: Hail Mary, full of grace, the Lord is with thee. Blessed art thou amongst women, and blessed is the fruit of thy womb, Jesus.
1: Holy Mary, Mother of God, pray for us sinners now and at the hour of our death. Amen.
0: Hail Mary, full of grace, the Lord is with thee. Blessed art thou amongst women, and blessed is the fruit of thy womb, Jesus.
1: Holy Mary, Mother of God, pray for us sinners now and at the hour of our death. Amen.
0: Hail Mary, full of grace, the Lord is with thee. Blessed art thou amongst women, and blessed is the fruit of thy womb, Jesus.
1: Holy Mary, Mother of God, pray for us sinners now and at the hour of our death.
0: Hail Mary, full of grace, the Lord is with thee. Blessed art thou amongst women, and blessed is the fruit of thy womb, Jesus.
1: Holy Mary, Mother of God, pray for us sinners now and at the hour of our death. Amen.
0: Hail Mary, full of grace, the Lord is with thee. Blessed art thou amongst women, and blessed is the fruit of thy womb, Jesus.
1: Holy Mary, Mother of God, pray for us sinners now and at the hour of our death.
0: Amen. Hail Mary, full of grace, the Lord is with thee. Blessed art thou amongst women, and blessed is the fruit of thy womb, Jesus.
1: Holy Mary, Mother of God, pray for us sinners now and at the hour of our death. Amen.

0: my Jesus.
1: The second sorrowful mystery is the scourging at the pillar. Our Father who art in heaven, hallowed be thy name. Thy kingdom come, thy will be done on earth as it is in heaven.
0: Give us this day our daily bread, and forgive us our trespasses, as we forgive those who trespass against us. And lead us not into temptation,
1: but deliver us from evil. Hail Mary, full of grace, the Lord is with thee. Blessed art thou amongst women, and blessed is the fruit of thy womb, Jesus.
0: Holy Mary, Mother of God, pray for us sinners, now and at the hour of our death.
1: Mary, full of grace, the Lord is with thee. Blessed art thou amongst women, and blessed is the fruit of thy womb, Jesus.
0: Holy Mary, Mother of God, pray for us sinners, now and at the hour of our death.
1: Hail Mary, full of grace, the Lord is with thee. Blessed art thou amongst women, and blessed is the fruit of thy womb, Jesus.
0: Holy Mary, Mother of God, pray for us sinners, now and at the hour of our death.
1: Hail Mary, full of grace, the Lord is with thee. Blessed art thou amongst women, and blessed is the fruit of thy womb, Jesus.
0: Holy Mary,
1: Hail Mary, full of grace, the Lord is with thee. Blessed art thou amongst women, and blessed is the fruit of thy womb, Jesus.
0: Holy Mary, Mother of God, save us now and at the hour of our death.
1: Hail Mary, full of grace, the Lord is with thee. Blessed art thou amongst women, and blessed is the fruit of thy womb, Jesus.
0: Holy Mary, Mother of God, pray for us sinners now and at the hour of our death.
1: Hail Mary, full of grace, the Lord is with thee. Blessed art thou amongst women, and blessed is the fruit of thy womb, Jesus.
0: Holy Mary, Mother of God, pray for us sinners now and at the hour of our death.
1: Hail Mary, full of grace, the Lord is with thee. Blessed art thou amongst women, and blessed is the fruit of thy womb, Jesus.
0: Holy Mary, Mother of God, pray for us sinners now and at the hour of our death.
1: Full of grace, the Lord is with thee. Blessed art thou amongst women, and blessed is the fruit of thy womb, Jesus.
0: Holy Mary, Mother of God, pray for us sinners, now and at the hour of our death.
1: Amen. Hail Mary, full of grace, the Lord is with thee. Blessed art thou amongst women, and blessed is the fruit of thy womb, Jesus.
0: Holy Mary, Mother of God, pray for us sinners, now and at the hour of our death.

0: Third, sorrowful mysteries, the crowning of thorns. Our Father, who art in heaven, hallowed be thy name. Thy kingdom come, thy will be done on earth as it is in heaven. Hail Mary, full of grace, the Lord is with thee. Blessed art thou amongst women, and blessed is the fruit of thy womb, Jesus.
1: Holy Mary,
0: Hail Mary, full of grace, the Lord is with thee. Blessed art thou amongst women, and blessed is the fruit of thy womb, Jesus.
1: Holy Mary, Mother of God, pray for us sinners.
0: Hail Mary, full of grace, the Lord is with thee. Blessed art thou amongst women, and blessed is the fruit of thy womb, Jesus.
1: Holy Mary, Mother of God, pray for us sinners.
0: Hail Mary, full of grace, the Lord is with thee. Blessed art thou amongst women, and blessed is the fruit of thy womb, Jesus.
1: Holy Mary, Mother of God, pray for us sinners.
0: Hail Mary, full of grace, the Lord is with thee. Blessed art thou amongst women, and blessed is the fruit of thy womb, Jesus.
1: Holy Mary, Mother of God, pray for us sinners.
0: Hail Mary, full of grace, the Lord is with thee. Blessed art thou amongst women, and blessed is the fruit of thy womb, Jesus.
1: Holy Mary, Mother of God, pray for us sinners, now and at the hour of our death. Amen.
0: Hail Mary, full of grace, the Lord is with thee. Blessed art thou amongst women, and blessed is the fruit of thy womb, Jesus.
1: Holy Mary, Mother of God, pray for us sinners, now and at the hour of our death. Amen.
0: Hail Mary, full of grace, the Lord is with thee. Blessed art thou amongst women, and blessed is the fruit of thy womb, Jesus.
1: Holy Mary, Mother of God, pray for us sinners.
0: Hail Mary, full of grace, the Lord is with thee. Blessed art thou amongst women, and blessed is the fruit of thy womb, Jesus.
1: Holy Mary, Mother of God, pray for us sinners.
0: Hail Mary, full of grace, the Lord is with thee. Blessed art thou amongst women, and blessed is the fruit of thy womb, Jesus.
1: Holy Mary, Mother of God, pray for us sinners now and at the hour of our death. Amen.

0: away, Jesus.
1: Forgive us our sins. We also
2: Lord, serve the mysteries, the carrying of the cross. Our Father who art in heaven, hallowed be thy name. Thy kingdom come, thy will be done on earth as it is in heaven.
1: Give us this day our daily bread, and forgive us our trespasses, as we forgive those who trespass against us. And lead us not into temptation,
2: but deliver us. Hail Mary, full of grace, the Lord is with thee. Blessed art thou amongst women, and blessed is the fruit of thy womb, Jesus.
1: Holy Mary, Mother of God, pray for us sinners now and at the hour of our death.
2: Hail Mary, full of grace, the Lord is with thee. Blessed art thou amongst women, and blessed is the fruit of thy womb, Jesus.
1: Holy Mary, Mother of God, pray for us sinners now and at the hour of our death.
2: Hail Mary, full of grace, the Lord is with thee. Blessed art thou amongst women, and blessed is the fruit of thy womb, Jesus.
1: Holy Mary, Mother of God, pray for us sinners now and at the hour of our death.
2: Hail Mary, full of grace, the Lord is with thee. Blessed art thou amongst women, and blessed is the fruit of thy womb, Jesus.
1: Holy Mary, Mother of God, pray for us sinners now and at the hour of our death.
2: Hail Mary, full of grace, the Lord is with thee. Blessed art thou amongst women, and blessed is the fruit of thy womb, Jesus.
1: Holy Mary, Mother of God, pray for us sinners now and at the hour of our death.
2: Hail Mary, full of grace, the Lord is with thee. Blessed art thou amongst women, and blessed is the fruit of thy womb, Jesus.
1: Holy Mary, Mother of God, pray for us sinners now and at the hour of our death.
2: Hail Mary, full of grace, the Lord is with thee. Blessed art thou amongst women, and blessed is the fruit of thy womb, Jesus.
1: Holy Mary, Mother of God, pray for us sinners now and at the hour of our death.
2: Hail Mary, full of grace, the Lord is with thee. Blessed art thou amongst women, and blessed is the fruit of thy womb, Jesus.
1: Holy Mary, Mother of God, pray for us sinners now and at the hour of our death.
2: Hail Mary, full of grace, the Lord is with thee. Blessed art thou amongst women, and blessed is the fruit of thy womb, Jesus.
1: Holy Mary, Mother of God,
2: Hail Mary, full of grace, the Lord is with thee. Blessed art thou amongst women, and blessed is the fruit of thy womb, Jesus.
1: Holy Mary,

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1: Forgive us our sins, save us from the fires of hell.
0: Lead all souls to everlasting life.
2: Death, sorrow, and mysteries, crucifixion, death of our Lord on the cross. Our Father, who art in heaven, hallowed be thy name. Thy kingdom come, thy will be done on earth as in heaven. Hail Mary, full of grace, the Lord is with thee. Blessed art thou amongst women, and blessed is the fruit of thy womb, Jesus.
1: Holy Mary, Mother of God, pray for us sinners now and at the hour of our death. Amen.
2: Hail Mary, full of grace, the Lord is with thee. Blessed art thou amongst women, and blessed is the fruit of thy womb, Jesus.
1: Holy Mary, Mother of God, pray for us sinners now and at the hour of our death. Amen.
2: Hail Mary, full of grace, the Lord is with thee. Blessed art thou amongst women, and blessed is the fruit of thy womb, Jesus.
1: Holy Mary, Mother of God, pray for us sinners now and at the hour of our death.
2: Hail Mary, full of grace, the Lord is with thee. Blessed art thou amongst women, and blessed is the fruit of thy womb, Jesus.
1: Holy Mary, Mother of God, pray for us sinners now and at the hour of our death.
2: Hail Mary, full of grace, the Lord is with thee. Blessed art thou amongst women, and blessed is the fruit of thy womb, Jesus.
1: Holy Mary, Mother of God, pray for us sinners now and at the hour of our death.
2: Hail Mary, full of grace, the Lord is with thee. Blessed art thou amongst women, and blessed is the fruit of thy womb, Jesus.
1: Holy Mary, Mother of God, pray for us sinners now and at the hour of our death.
2: Hail Mary, full of grace, the Lord is with thee. Blessed art thou amongst women, and blessed is the fruit of thy womb, Jesus.
1: Holy Mary, Mother of God, pray for us sinners now and at the hour of our death.
2: Hail Mary, full of grace, the Lord is with thee. Blessed art thou amongst women, and blessed is the fruit of thy womb, Jesus.
1: Holy Mary, Mother of God, pray for us sinners now and at the hour of our death.
2: Hail Mary, full of grace, the Lord is with thee. Blessed art thou amongst women, and blessed is the fruit of thy womb, Jesus.
1: Holy Mary, Mother of God, pray for us sinners now and at the hour of our death.
2: Hail Mary, full of grace, the Lord is with thee. Blessed art thou amongst women, and blessed is the fruit of thy womb, Jesus.
1: Holy Mary, Mother of God, pray for us

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0: To thee do we cry, O God's judgment. To thee do we send up our sighs, our sighs, our tears. Turn then, most gracious, our dear God's mercy towards us. And our peace, our exile, shall to us, our soul, our Jesus. O clement, O loving, O sweet Virgin Mary. Pray for us, Holy Mother of God. Let us pray. O God, whose only begotten Son, by his life, death, and resurrection, has purchased for us the rewards of eternal life, grant, we beseech thee, that meditating upon these mysteries of the most holy rosary of the Blessed Virgin Mary, we may imitate what they contain and obtain what they promise, through the same Christ our Lord.
2: In the name of the Father, and of the Son, and of the Holy Ghost, and I believe in God, the Father Almighty, creator of heaven and earth, and in Jesus Christ, his only Son, our Lord, who was conceived by the Holy Ghost, born of the Virgin Mary, suffered under Pontius Pilate, was crucified, died, and was buried. He descended into hell. The third day he arose again from the dead. He ascended into heaven, seated at the right hand of God the Father Almighty. From thence he shall come to judge the living and the dead. Our Father who art in heaven, hallowed be thy name. Thy kingdom come, thy will be done on earth as it is in heaven.
3: Give us
2: Hail Mary, full of grace, the Lord is with thee. Blessed art thou amongst women, and blessed is the fruit of thy womb, Jesus. Hail Mary, full of grace, the Lord is with thee. Blessed art thou amongst women, and blessed is the fruit of thy womb, Jesus. Hail Mary, full of grace, the Lord is with thee. Blessed art thou amongst women, and blessed is the fruit of thy womb, Jesus.

0: first glorious mystery of the resurrection. Our Father who art in heaven, hallowed be thy name, thy kingdom come, thy will be done on earth as it is in heaven. Hail Mary, full of grace, the Lord is with thee. Blessed art thou amongst women, and blessed is the fruit of thy womb, Jesus.
1: Holy Mary, Mother of God,
0: pray for us sinners now and at the hour of our death. Amen. Hail Mary, full of grace, the Lord is with thee. Blessed art thou amongst women, and blessed is the fruit of thy womb, Jesus.
1: Holy Mary, Mother of God, pray for us sinners now and at the hour of our death.
0: Hail Mary, full of grace, the Lord is with thee. Blessed art thou amongst women, and blessed is the fruit of thy womb, Jesus.
1: Holy Mary, Mother of God, pray for us sinners now.
0: Hail Mary, full of grace, the Lord is with thee. Blessed art thou amongst women, and blessed is the fruit of thy womb, Jesus.
1: Holy Mary, Mother of God, pray for us sinners now and at the hour of our death.
0: Hail Mary, full of grace, the Lord is with thee. Blessed art thou amongst women, and blessed is the fruit of thy womb, Jesus.
1: Holy Mary, Mother of God, pray for us sinners now and at the hour of our death.
0: Hail Mary, full of grace, the Lord is with thee. Blessed art thou amongst women, and blessed is the fruit of thy womb, Jesus.
1: Holy Mary, Mother of God, pray for us sinners now and at the hour of our death.
0: Hail Mary, full of grace, the Lord is with thee. Blessed art thou amongst women, and blessed is the fruit of thy womb, Jesus.
1: Holy Mary, Mother of God, pray for us sinners now and the hour of our death.
0: Hail Mary, full of grace, the Lord is with thee. Blessed art thou amongst women, and blessed is the fruit of thy womb, Jesus.
1: Holy Mary, Mother of God, pray for us sinners now and the hour of our death.
0: Hail Mary, full of grace, the Lord is with thee. Blessed art thou amongst women, and blessed is the fruit of thy womb, Jesus.
1: Holy Mary, Mother of God, pray for us sinners now and the hour of our death.
0: Hail Mary, full of grace, the Lord is with thee. Blessed art thou amongst women, and blessed is the fruit of thy womb, Jesus.
1: Holy Mary,

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1: The second glorious mystery is the Ascension. Our Father who art in heaven, hallowed be thy name. Thy kingdom come, thy will be done on earth as it is in heaven.
0: Give us this day our daily bread.

0: full of grace, the Lord is with thee. Blessed art thou amongst women, and blessed is the fruit of thy womb, Jesus.
1: Holy Mary,
0: Hail Mary, full of grace, the Lord is with thee. Blessed art thou amongst women, and blessed is the fruit of thy womb, Jesus.
1: Holy Mary, Mother of God, Hail
0: Mary, full of grace, the Lord is with thee. Blessed art thou amongst women, and blessed is the fruit of thy womb, Jesus.
1: Holy Mary, Mother of God,
0: Hail Mary, full of grace, the Lord is with thee. Blessed art thou amongst women, and blessed is the fruit of thy womb, Jesus.
1: Holy Mary, Mother of God, pray for us sinners now and at the
0: hour of our death. Hail Mary, full of grace, the Lord is with thee. Blessed art thou amongst women, and blessed is the fruit of thy womb, Jesus.
1: Holy Mary, Mother of God, pray for us sinners now and at the hour of our death.
0: Hail Mary, full of grace, the Lord is with thee. Blessed art thou amongst women, and blessed is the fruit of thy womb, Jesus.
1: Holy Mary, Mother of God, pray for us sinners now and at the hour of our death.
0: Hail Mary, full of grace, the Lord is with thee. Blessed art thou amongst women, and blessed is the fruit of thy womb, Jesus.
1: Holy Mary, Mother of God, pray for us sinners now and at the hour of our death.

0: third glorious mystery is the descent of the Holy Ghost upon the apostles of Mary. Our Father, who art in heaven, hallowed be thy name. Thy kingdom come, thy will be done on earth as it is in heaven.
1: Give us this day our daily bread, and forgive us our trespasses, as we forgive those who trespass against us. And lead us not into temptation,
0: Hail Mary, full of grace, the Lord is with thee. Blessed art thou amongst women, and blessed is the fruit of thy womb, Jesus.
1: Holy Mary, Mother of God, pray for us sinners now.
0: Hail Mary, full of grace, the Lord is with thee. Blessed art thou amongst women, and blessed is the fruit of thy womb, Jesus.
1: Holy Mary, Mother of God, pray for us sinners now and at the hour of our
0: death. Hail Mary, full of grace, the Lord is with thee. Blessed art thou amongst women, and blessed is the fruit of thy womb, Jesus.
1: Holy Mary, Mother of God, pray for us sinners now and at
0: Hail Mary, full of grace, the Lord is with thee. Blessed art thou amongst women, and blessed is the fruit of thy womb, Jesus.
1: Holy Mary, Mother of God, pray for us sinners now and at the
0: Hail Mary, full of grace, the Lord is with thee. Blessed art thou amongst women, and blessed is the fruit of thy womb, Jesus.
1: Holy Mary, Mother of God, pray for us sinners now and at the
0: Hail Mary, full of grace, the Lord is with thee. Blessed art thou amongst women, and blessed is the fruit of thy womb, Jesus.
1: Holy Mary, Mother of God, pray for us sinners now and at the hour of our death.
0: Hail Mary, full of grace, the Lord is with thee. Blessed art thou amongst women, and blessed is the fruit of thy womb, Jesus.
1: Holy Mary, Mother of God, pray for us sinners now and at the hour of our death.
0: Hail Mary, full of grace, the Lord is with thee. Blessed art thou amongst women, and blessed is the fruit of thy womb, Jesus.
1: Holy Mary, Mother of God,
0: Hail Mary, full of grace, the Lord is with thee. Blessed art thou amongst women, and blessed is the fruit of thy womb, Jesus.
1: Holy Mary, Mother of God, pray for us sinners now and at the hour of our death.
0: Hail Mary, full of grace, the Lord is with thee. Blessed art thou amongst women, and blessed is the fruit of thy womb, Jesus.
1: Holy Mary, Mother of God, pray for us sinners now and at the hour of our death.

0: Jesus.
1: Forgive us our sins, save us from fire and fire. Lead all souls to heaven, especially
0: those who are most in need. The fourth glorious mystery is the Assumption. Our Father, who art in heaven, hallowed be thy name. Thy kingdom come, thy will be done on earth as it is in heaven.
1: Give us this

0: Blessed art thou among women, and blessed is the fruit of thy womb, Jesus.
1: Holy Mary, Mother of God, pray for us sinners now and at the hour of our death.
0: Hail Mary, full of grace, the Lord is with thee. Blessed art thou among women, and blessed is the fruit of thy womb, Jesus.
1: Holy Mary, Mother of God, pray for us sinners now and at the hour of our death.
0: Hail Mary, full of grace, the Lord is with thee. Blessed art thou among women, and blessed is the fruit of thy womb, Jesus.
1: Holy Mary, Mother of God, pray for us sinners now and at the hour of our death.
0: Hail Mary, full of grace, the Lord is with thee. Blessed art thou among women, and blessed is the fruit of thy womb, Jesus.
1: Holy Mary, Mother of God, pray for us sinners now and at the hour of our death.
0: Hail Mary, full of grace, the Lord is with thee. Blessed art thou among women, and blessed is the fruit of thy womb, Jesus.
1: Holy Mary, Mother of God, pray for us sinners now and at the hour of our death.
0: Hail Mary, full of grace, the Lord is with thee. Blessed art thou among women, and blessed is the fruit of thy womb, Jesus.
1: Holy Mary, Mother of God, pray for us sinners now and at the hour of our death.
0: Hail Mary, full of grace, the Lord is with thee. Blessed art thou among women, and blessed is the fruit of thy womb, Jesus.
1: Holy Mary, Mother of God, pray for us sinners now and at the hour of our death.
0: Hail Mary, full of grace, the Lord is with thee. Blessed art thou among women, and blessed is the fruit of thy womb, Jesus.
1: Holy Mary, Mother of God, pray for us sinners now and at the hour of our death.
0: Hail Mary, full of grace, the Lord is with thee. Blessed art thou among women, and blessed is the fruit of thy womb, Jesus.
1: Holy Mary, Mother of God, pray for us sinners now and at the hour of our death.
0: Hail Mary, full of grace, the Lord is with thee. Blessed art thou among women, and blessed is the fruit of thy womb, Jesus.
1: Holy Mary,

0: Jesus.
1: Forgive us our sins, save us from the fires of hell. Lead all souls to heaven, especially those most in need of mercy.
2: The fifth glorious mystery is the coronation. Our Father, who art in heaven, hallowed be thy name. Thy kingdom come, thy will be done on earth as it is in heaven.
1: Give us this day our daily bread, and forgive us our trespasses, as we forgive those who trespass against us. And lead us not into temptation, but deliver us from evil.
2: Amen. Hail Mary, full of grace, the Lord is with thee. Blessed art thou amongst women, and blessed is the fruit of thy womb, Jesus.
1: Holy Mary, Mother of God, pray for us sinners, now and at the hour of our death. Amen.
2: Hail Mary, full of grace, the Lord is with thee. Blessed art thou amongst women, and blessed is the fruit of thy womb, Jesus.
1: Holy Mary, Mother of God, pray for us sinners, now and at the hour of our death.
2: Hail Mary, full of grace, the Lord is with thee. Blessed art thou amongst women, and blessed is the fruit of thy womb, Jesus.
1: Holy Mary, Mother of God, pray for us sinners, now and at the hour of our death.
2: Hail Mary, full of grace, the Lord is with thee. Blessed art thou amongst women, and blessed is the fruit of thy womb, Jesus.
1: Holy Mary, Mother of God, pray for us sinners, now and at the hour of our death.
2: Full of grace, the Lord is with thee. Blessed art thou amongst women, and blessed is the fruit of thy womb, Jesus.
1: Holy Mary, Mother of God, pray for us sinners, now and at the hour of our death.
2: Hail Mary, full of grace, the Lord is with thee. Blessed art thou amongst women, and blessed is the fruit of thy womb, Jesus.
1: Holy Mary, Mother of God, pray for us sinners, now and at the hour of our death.
2: Full of grace, the Lord is with thee. Blessed art thou amongst women, and blessed is the fruit of thy womb, Jesus.
1: Holy Mary, Mother of God, pray for us sinners, now and at the hour of our death.
2: Hail Mary, full of grace, the Lord is with thee. Blessed art thou amongst women, and blessed is the fruit of thy womb, Jesus.
1: Holy Mary, Mother of God, pray for us sinners, now and at the hour of our death.
2: Hail Mary, full of grace, the Lord is with thee. Blessed art thou amongst women, and blessed is the fruit of thy womb, Jesus.
1: Holy Mary, Mother of God, pray for us sinners, now and at the hour of our death.
2: Hail Mary, full of grace, the Lord is with thee. Blessed art thou amongst women, and blessed is the fruit of thy womb, Jesus.
1: Holy Mary,

Forgive us our sins, and save us from the fire of hell. Lead all souls to heaven, especially those who most need thy mercy. Hail, Holy Queen, Mother of Mercy, and Mother of Christ, and Savior. O God, whose only begotten Son, by his life, death, and resurrection, hath purchased for us the rewards of eternal salvation, grant, we beseech thee, that in meditating upon these mysteries of the Most Holy Rosary of the Blessed Virgin Mary, we may imitate what they contain and obtain what they promise, through the same Christ our Lord.

0: In the name of the Father, and of the Son, and of the Holy Spirit. Amen. Lord, have mercy on us.
1: Christ, have mercy on us.
0: Lord, have mercy on us. Christ, hear us.
1: Christ, graciously hear us.
0: God, the Father of heaven,
1: have mercy on us.
0: God, the Son, Redeemer of the world,
1: have mercy on us.
0: God, the Holy Spirit,
1: have mercy on us.
0: Holy Trinity, one God,
1: have mercy on us.
0: Holy Mary,
1: pray for us.
0: Holy Mother of God,
1: pray for us.
0: Holy Virgin of Virgins,
1: pray for us.
0: Mother of Christ,
1: pray for us.
0: Mother of the Church,
1: pray for us.
0: Mother of Divine Grace,
1: pray for us.
0: Mother Most Pure,
1: pray for us.
0: Mother Most Chaste,
1: pray for us.
0: Mother Inviolate,
1: pray for us.
0: Mother Undefiled,
1: pray for us.
0: Mother Most Amiable,
1: pray for us.
0: Mother Most Admirable,
1: pray for us.
0: Mother of Good Counsel,
1: pray for us.
0: Mother of our Creator,
1: pray for us.
0: Mother of our Savior,
1: pray for us.
0: Virgin Most Prudent,
1: pray for us.
0: Virgin Most Venerable,
1: pray for us.
0: Virgin Most Renowned,
1: pray for us.
0: Virgin Most Powerful,
1: pray for us.
0: Virgin Most Merciful,
1: pray for us.
0: Virgin Most Faithful,
1: pray for us.
0: Mirror of Justice,
1: pray for us.
0: Seat of Wisdom,
1: pray for us.
0: Cause of our Joy,
1: pray for us.
0: Spiritual Vessel,
1: pray for us.
0: Vessel of Honor,
1: pray for us.
0: Singular Vessel of Devotion,
1: pray for us.
0: Mystical Rose,
1: pray for us.
0: Tower of David,
1: pray for us.
0: Tower of Ivory,
1: pray for us.
0: House of Gold,
1: pray for us.
0: Ark of the Covenant,
1: pray for us.
0: Gate of Heaven,
1: pray for us.
0: Morning Star,
1: pray for us.
0: Health of the Sick,
1: pray for us.
0: Refuge of Sinners,
1: pray for us.
0: Comforter of the Afflicted,
1: pray for us.
0: Help of Christians,
1: pray for us.
0: Queen of Angels,
1: pray for us.
0: Queen of Patriarchs,
1: pray for us.
0: Queen of Prophets,
1: pray for us.
0: Queen of Apostles,
1: pray for us.
0: Queen of Martyrs,
1: pray for us.
0: Queen of Confessors,
1: pray for us.
0: Queen of Virgins,
1: pray for us.
0: Queen of All Saints,
1: pray for us.
0: Queen conceived without original sin,
1: pray for us.
0: Queen assumed into Heaven,
1: pray for us.
0: Queen of the Most Holy Rosary,
1: pray for us.
0: Queen of Families,
1: pray for us.
0: Queen of Peace,
1: pray for us.
0: Lamb of God, who takest away the sins of the world,
2: spare us, O Lord.
0: Lamb of God, who takest away the sins of the world,
2: graciously hear us, O Lord.
0: Lamb of God, who takest away the sins of the world,
2: have mercy on us.
0: Pray for us, O Holy Mother of God,
2: that we may be made worthy of the promises of Christ.
0: Let us pray. Grant, we beseech thee, O Lord God, that we, thy servants, may enjoy perpetual health of mind and body, and by the glorious intercession of the Blessed Mary, ever-Virgin, be delivered from present sorrow and enjoy everlasting happiness, through Christ our Lord.
2: Amen.

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1: The epistle for today, the seventh Sunday after Pentecost, is taken from the letter of the Apostle St. Paul to the Romans. Brethren, I speak a human thing because of the infirmity of your flesh. For as you have yielded your members to serve uncleanness and iniquity unto iniquity, so now yield your members to serve justice unto sanctification. For when you were servants of sin, you were free from justice. What fruit therefore had you then in those things of which you are now ashamed? For the end of them is death. But now, being made free from sin and become servants to God, you have your fruit unto sanctification, and the end, life everlasting. For the wages of sin is death, but the grace of God, life everlasting in Christ Jesus our Lord. The Holy Gospel is taken from the Gospel according to St. Matthew. At that time, Jesus said to his disciples, "Beware of false prophets who come to you in the clothing of sheep, but inwardly they are ravening wolves. By their fruits you shall know them. Do men gather grapes of thorns or figs of thistles? Even so, every good tree bringeth forth good fruits, and the evil tree bringeth forth evil fruit. A good tree cannot bring forth evil fruit, neither can an evil tree bring forth good fruit. Every tree that bringeth not forth good fruit shall be cut down, and shall be cast into the fire. Wherefore, by their fruits you shall know them. Not everyone that saith to me, 'Lord, Lord,' shall enter into the kingdom of heaven, but he that doth the will of my Father who is in heaven, he shall enter into the kingdom of heaven." In the name of the Father, and of the Son, and of the Holy Ghost, amen. Become servants unto God. You have your fruit unto sanctification. We know that sanctity is the will of God for us. We are called to be holy. St. Paul also says the same thing in his letter to the Thessalonians. This is the will of God, your sanctification. And our divine Savior repeats it. Be ye perfect, as your heavenly Father is perfect. Yet there's a problem. The problem is this: we know that we're not saints. Far from it. We're sinners. And yet we're called to be saints. And there's a gap here. How do we bridge this gap? Is it possible for us, sinners, weak, feeble men as we are, to aspire after holiness? That we're told we have to be holy? And if so, how do we bridge that gap between the reality of who I am and the reality of what I ought to be? Is there a way? But certainly there is a way for us to achieve that holiness to which we are called. It finds its root in devotion. What do I mean by devotion? St. Thomas Aquinas explains that it's the most essential internal act of the virtue of religion. The heart of religion is devotion. And what is devotion? But the belonging of myself whole and entire to Almighty God. It's the awareness that I am not my own, that I am His, that I belong to Him, and I want to give myself to Him as He gave Himself to me, coming onto this earth. Devotion, then, is this sense, awareness of my consecration, all that I am, all that I have, all that I do to Almighty God, so that I live not for myself, but for my divine Savior, the Most Holy Trinity, for God. And the devotion is an act of the will. It's not a sentiment or feeling, but it's in the will by which we give ourselves to Almighty God. But acts of the will must be inspired by something. Devotion is inspired by charity, the love of God, above all else. But where does that come from? It comes from the mind. It comes from the awareness of truths in my mind. It comes from meditation. Meditation, consideration, and reflecting and thinking over eternal truths. And of those eternal truths, especially the goodness of God. How God has been good to us, how He's taken care of us, how He's washed over us with His divine providence. The goodness of God, which is manifested especially in the mystery of the incarnation, in which He became man for us. And as St. Paul says, if God has given us His only begotten Son, how is He not given us with Him all things, all that we need, all the graces? By becoming man on this earth, then we see in real terms, tangible, that we can truly appreciate the love of God for us, the goodness of God for us. And that is a great inspiration to devotion. And our devotion is also inspired by the example that our divine Savior gave, by His passion and death upon the cross, proving His love for us. He gave Himself up because it was His Father's will to teach us how much He truly loved us, to pay the debt of our sins. We were yet sons of wrath, far from God. He loved us already, not because we are good, but because He loves us, quite simply. And that is a great inspiration for devotion that moves our wills and fills us with joy of heart when we give ourselves to God to do what God wants, to belong to Him, to offer ourselves to Him. There's another consideration too that St. Thomas Aquinas explains why it is that we should have devotion. And it's the consideration of myself. It's self-knowledge. It's the awareness of my sins and my failings and my weaknesses, my wretchedness, which, yes, causes sadness, contrition. But as St. Paul explains, a sadness which is according to God. That sadness which is according to God engenders repentance, which brings the promise of life everlasting, entirely different from the sadness according to the world, which engenders death. So there is a sadness which makes us want to belong to God because it shows my inadequacy, my failings, how I cannot belong to myself, how I need God's mercy and forgiveness and grace. And so that sadness for my sins engenders then the joy of confiding myself, entrusting myself to the divine providence. And so I have joy in my heart as a result of the devotion by which I give myself to God. That devotion is essential to the living of our faith and to our aspiration towards holiness. An example of that devotion is given in the prayer of the Offertory of the Mass, which was first prayed by Ananias, one of the three men in the fiery furnace in Babylon, who offered himself as we offer ourselves. In a spirit of humility and a contrite heart, may our sacrifice be accepted by thee, O Lord God. We pray, and we pray at the offertory of the Mass. And it expresses our belonging to Almighty God, the devotion. In that sense, the devotion penetrates traditional Mass, which is why the prayer of the Mass fills our souls with that interior joy, which is the fruit of devotion. It's a spiritual joy of giving ourselves up to Almighty God. Now that, in turn, engenders piety and disposes us to take advantage of the gift of piety which we receive from the Holy Ghost, which is that gift which enables us to regard God as our Father and to see all the events in my life as directed under the movement of God's fatherly love, and to see myself as dependent upon his fatherly care at all times. It's what St. Paul mentioned in his letter to the Romans, when he said, we have not received then the spirit of slavery and of fear, but the spirit of adoption of sons, by which we cry out, Abba, Father. And that is fundamental to our life of prayer. And it expresses our devotion to Almighty God, the Holy Trinity, who is our Father to our souls and takes care of all of our needs through that divine providence, which in the prayer of the Mass we prayed is infallible, because he watches and directs all things to the good of those who love him. That dependence upon God's fatherhood, then, is fundamental to the living of devotion. And that, in turn, is going to engender in our souls the love of God's holy will, which is the next step, the essential one, for our efforts to achieve the holiness to which we are called. In fact, to accomplish God's holy will at all times and in all things, as our divine Savior did in his sacred humanity, is the key to holiness, and it depends upon devotion and piety, so that then we have this love of God's holy will and this longing to give ourselves up to his will in all things as a treasure. And that's well explained by St. Vincent de Paul. St. Vincent de Paul and all those who were acquainted with him and noticed that good times, bad times, things go right, things go wrong. And he was involved in the politics of the church and state in France in the 17th century. Never was he disturbed or upset, depressed or sad. He was always the same. Vincent is Vincent. They said he never changes. And when asked to explain the secret of that interior joy, he explained its conformity to the will of God. And all consists in conformity to the will of God, which itself is the proof of the renunciation of our self-will and of our union with Almighty God himself. And that is the key to sanctity. And that brings us then to the next question. How are we to know the will of God so as to be conformed to it? It's all very nice to say, I want to do the will of God, but I have to do it in practice every day. And that's the challenge where I often fail. And to answer that question, then we have to distinguish the two kinds of the will of God that we must be abandoned to and offered up to. There is the signified will of God and the will of good pleasure. Now, the signified will of God is that will of God which is signified and indicated to us very clearly by God in his commandments, by the church and the precepts of the church, by our superiors and our parents when they tell us what to do, We are told what is the right thing to do, and we obey, and that's signified to us. We know it's the will of God because we're told. It's easy to know, not always easy to do, but when we do accomplish it, we have great peace of soul because we know we're doing what God wants us to do. We have absolute confidence. But then there's another will of God which is more difficult for us to discern, and that's the will of good pleasure. The will of good pleasure is that will of God which is indicated to us by his good pleasure, by circumstances and events that are directed by divine providence, some good, some bad, some easy to accept, some difficult to accept. But it all comes from the hand of God, who directs all things and has in mind the good of all of us at the same time as everything is directed for a purpose. Being there's no such thing as luck or chance or fortune, they're pagan inventions. Everything has a purpose in God's plan, and everything that happens to us is a part of that plan. And so we need to see and admire that plan of divine providence without understanding it, because we cannot often understand why things happen the way they do. But to accept and embrace them, to accept the crosses and the difficulties, just as we accept the blessings and the joys, this is abandonment of divine providence to the will of good pleasure. It's not always easy to understand what is God's will for me in any particular event. It's true. So we must pray and beg God's enlightenment, and then listen to how he speaks to us through events and circumstances which indicated his holy will, and then follow. If need be, seek advice, because we must distrust our own wills so as to be able to embrace and follow God's holy will. And we find then the next step towards sanctity. St. Jean François de Sontal pointed out that we can only have happiness and peace of soul when we're given up to God's will and when we've vanquished our self-will. Which self-will, of course, is the enemy of God's will. And so, devotion, which produces joy in our hearts, which is the fruit of our meditations, then gives us true piety, dependence upon Almighty God, which gives us that longing and love of accomplishing God's holy will, signified, and also the will of good pleasure. And that leads us in turn to holiness, which constitutes precisely in that God's will being accomplished in all the details of every day. Just look at the life of our divine Savior. 30 years, the vast majority hidden, in which he did nothing extraordinary, but he did the ordinary things of a carpenter as of a boy growing up, with extraordinary divine love and fidelity and obedience. And that is the example for us, how we can become holy in our own place, just by taking advantage of the grace, sanctifying grace and charity which is given to us, to do our daily duties with devotion, with joy, with cheerfulness, never being bothered, never getting angry or upset, always accepting the crosses, rejoicing in the happy times, thanking God for the good, thanking God for the sufferings. At all times, God's will is everything to us. And in this,

in which there is not the proper intention, and in which there is not true conformity with the will of God. False piety is the piety of worldly people who say some prayers but still live a life of self-indulgence, looking for their own pleasures and not for God's will. It's a false piety. False piety is also a piety which is superficial. A superficial piety is when a person says a few prayers, but he doesn't really belong to God. He changes, he flip-flops all the time, depending upon how he feels. His will is not firm and solid in God's holy will. St. Francis de Sales talks about that superficial piety, which is that of the vast majority of men, and it is why they don't become saints. They keep changing. They wish they were somebody different, or they wish they had a better job, or they wish they lived somewhere different, or they wish they had a prettier wife, or they wish they had more children, or they wish they had no children, or they wish they had more money, or they wish something else, and they're envious of others, and they're never happy because there's always some greener grass on the other side which is better, and they are not offered up to God's will. Their piety is superficial, they are changeable, they are unstable, and they will not become holy because their devotion is not real. Beware then of superficial piety. It's a false piety. And beware of sentimental piety, making piety then depend upon certain feelings that we might have when we say certain prayers. So that sometimes we're elated, sometimes we're depressed. No. We see this in the devotion we have to the Blessed Virgin Mary. If that piety is sentimental, we say some prayers, we feel good, and then we forget about it. But if our piety is real, if our devotion is true, then we make the consecration of ourselves to Jesus through Mary, by which we give ourselves all that we have, all that we are, all that we possess, everything we do, our good merits, everything is hers. Everything is Our Lady's. Total belonging. This is true devotion. This is true piety. And it's in the will. And it's this to which we are called. And that's what leads to holiness. Devotion, true devotion, leads to piety, real piety, leads to embracing and loving the will of God, both signified and of good pleasure. And that enables us to embrace holiness. And holiness means two things. As explained by St. Thomas Aquinas, holiness means, first of all, firmness, stability, solidity, unchangeability, as God is immutable. I stick to my principles, I stick to my resolutions, I'm firm in my way of life, I put God first in all things, I'm not changed by what people think or say about me, I'm firm and solid. That's essential. And the second thing about holiness is purity. Purity of intention, not to be attached to earthly things or pleasures of this earth, because my goal is to please God above all else. Firmness and purity of intention. That's what holiness consists in, and it comes from that love of God's holy will and that attachment to it. And so, that's how we overcome the dichotomy which exists between our sinful selves and their calling to bear forth the good works of holiness. We can do it. We have to then reflect on God's goodness and our sins, develop true devotion. From that comes piety. From that comes the will of God, in accomplishing of which is holiness, as Jesus himself said. It's not he who says, Lord, Lord, who enters in the kingdom of heaven, but he who does the will of my Father, who is in heaven. In the name of the Father, and of the Son.

We have our faith because we believe what God has revealed and what he teaches us through the church. We obey the church when we believe. We make acts of faith. It's an act of obedience. We don't understand the mysteries of our faith. We don't figure them out. We believe because God tells us, because the church teaches us. We obey. We obey when it comes to the commandments of the church, the precepts of the church. We don't choose them. Just like we don't choose the faith, we don't choose the commandments, we obey. When the priest celebrates the traditional Latin Mass, he obeys the rites of the church, the rubrics. He follows them as carefully as he possibly can. It's an act of obedience. The whole life of Catholics is that of obedience because we know the church knows better and the church is able to teach us how to live our Catholic lives, how to pray, what to pray for. The church tells us everything and we are happy to obey, and we do so with joy in our hearts because the church can teach us how to love God and how to serve him. Protestantism is a rebellion, just like King Saul's rebellion. It's a rebellion against the laws of the church, the prayers of the church, the customs of the church, the traditions of the church. And likewise, modernism is a rebellion. Sometimes people accuse us, traditional Catholics, of being disobedient. Disobedient to the Pope and the bishops who want to reform and change the church from within. And of being attached to our own will and our own way of doing things. In fact, everything we do is dictated to us by the church, handed down by the laws of the church, by the traditional code of canon law, by the rubrics, by the customs and the practices of our forefathers, and we do what has been proven and tried as producing saints. And we're happy to do it. We're not traditional because we want to be, because we choose to be, because this is our own idea, but because the church teaches us that. And the church has condemned all the modern errors and all the liberalism and the religious liberty and the ecumenism. It's all condemned. And the church has taught us. Archbishop Lefebvre was accused of saying, "You are disobedient to the Pope, Pope Paul VI, by refusing to say the new Mass." And he says, "Either I must obey the popes before Vatican II or the popes after Vatican II. I can't obey both. They're in contradiction with one another. Whom must I obey? The church, the mind of the church, of course." And the same applies to us too. And so it's our love of obedience which makes us traditional Catholics. And that love of obedience to the church, the mind of the church, the way the church loves and adores and serves Almighty God. That's why we keep all the rules and customs. And that obedience is a precious virtue.

from St. Maximilian Kolbe. We think too little about the Immaculata. We read too little about her. We draw near to her too infrequently. Everyone should examine himself. How often each day have I turned to her? He will have to be ashamed. We have not been childlike enough for her to govern us, so that all our actions might belong to her and that she might be our queen. Why was our zeal for the Immaculata in souls not yet what it could be? We can honestly admit that we have turned much too infrequently to the Immaculata. How far we still are from the sort of life in which she rules in us completely, and there is no longer even the smallest space in our soul that does not belong to the Immaculata. For that we need prayer, honest prayer, and again prayer, so as to know her and love her as she must be loved. Immaculate Heart of Mary, pray for us.

0: Sister Lucy said the following: "The Most Holy Virgin, in these last times in which we live, has given a new efficacy to the recitation of the rosary to such an extent that there is no problem, no matter how difficult it is, whether temporal or above all spiritual, in the personal life of each one of us, of our families, of the families of the world, or of religious communities, or even of the lives of peoples and nations, that cannot be solved by the rosary. There is no problem, I tell you, no matter how difficult it is, that we cannot resolve by the prayer of the Holy Rosary."
1: The Holy Rosary. In the name of the Father, and of the Son, and of the Holy Ghost. Amen. I believe in God, the Father Almighty, creator of heaven and earth, and in Jesus Christ, his only Son, our Lord, who was conceived by the Holy Ghost, born of the Virgin Mary, suffered under Pontius Pilate, was crucified, died, and was buried. He descended into hell. The third day he arose again from the dead. He ascended into heaven, sitteth at the right hand of God, the Father Almighty. From thence he shall come to judge the living and the dead. Our Father, who art in heaven, hallowed be thy name. Thy kingdom come, thy will be done on earth as it is in heaven. Hail Mary, full of grace, the Lord is with thee. Blessed art thou amongst women, and blessed is the fruit of thy womb, Jesus. Hail Mary, full of grace, the Lord is with thee. Blessed art thou amongst women, and blessed is the fruit of thy womb, Jesus. Hail Mary, full of grace, the Lord is with thee. Blessed art thou amongst women, and blessed is the fruit of thy womb, Jesus.

We meditate today the joyful mysteries of the Holy Rosary. The first joyful mystery is the Annunciation. Our Father who art in heaven, hallowed be thy name. Thy kingdom come, thy will be done on earth as it is in heaven. Hail Mary, full of grace, the Lord is with thee. Blessed art thou amongst women, and blessed is the fruit of thy womb, Jesus. Hail Mary, full of grace, the Lord is with thee. Blessed art thou amongst women, and blessed is the fruit of thy womb, Jesus. Hail Mary, full of grace, the Lord is with thee. Blessed art thou amongst women, and blessed is the fruit of thy womb, Jesus. Mary, full of grace, the Lord is with thee. Blessed art thou amongst women, and blessed is the fruit of thy womb, Jesus. Hail Mary, full of grace, the Lord is with thee. Blessed art thou amongst women, and blessed is the fruit of thy womb, Jesus. Hail Mary, full of grace, the Lord is with thee. Blessed art thou amongst women, and blessed is the fruit of thy womb, Jesus. Hail Mary, full of grace, the Lord is with thee. Blessed art thou amongst women, and blessed is the fruit of thy womb, Jesus. Hail Mary, full of grace, the Lord is with thee. Blessed art thou amongst women, and blessed is the fruit of thy womb, Jesus. Hail Mary, full of grace, the Lord is with thee. Blessed art thou amongst women, and blessed is the fruit of thy womb, Jesus. Hail Mary, full of grace, the Lord is with thee. Blessed art thou amongst women, and blessed is the fruit of thy womb.

my Jesus. The second joyful mystery is the visitation of Our Lady to her cousin Saint Elizabeth. Our Father who art in heaven, hallowed be thy name. Thy kingdom come, thy will be done on earth as it is in heaven. Hail Mary, full of grace, the Lord is with thee. Blessed art thou amongst women, and blessed is the fruit of thy womb, Jesus. Hail Mary, full of grace, the Lord is with thee. Blessed art thou amongst women, and blessed is the fruit of thy womb, Jesus. Hail Mary, full of grace, the Lord is with thee. Blessed art thou amongst women, and blessed is the fruit of thy womb, Jesus. Hail Mary, full of grace, the Lord is with thee. Blessed art thou amongst women, and blessed is the fruit of thy womb, Jesus. Hail Mary, full of grace, the Lord is with thee. Blessed art thou amongst women, and blessed is the fruit of thy womb, Jesus. Hail Mary, full of grace, the Lord is with thee. Blessed art thou amongst women, and blessed is the fruit of thy womb, Jesus. Hail Mary, full of grace, the Lord is with thee. Blessed art thou amongst women, and blessed is the fruit of thy womb, Jesus. Hail Mary, full of grace, the Lord is with thee. Blessed art thou amongst women, and blessed is the fruit of thy womb, Jesus. Hail Mary, full of grace, the Lord is with thee. Blessed art thou amongst women, and blessed is the fruit of thy womb, Jesus. Hail Mary, full of grace, the Lord is with thee. Blessed art thou amongst women, and blessed is the fruit of thy womb, Jesus.

my Jesus. On the third joyful mystery, as the Nativity of our Lord in Bethlehem. Our Father who art in heaven, hallowed be thy name. Thy kingdom come, thy will be done on earth as it is in heaven. Hail Mary, full of grace, the Lord is with thee. Blessed art thou amongst women, and blessed is the fruit of thy womb, Jesus. Hail Mary, full of grace, the Lord is with thee. Blessed art thou amongst women, and blessed is the fruit of thy womb, Jesus. Hail Mary, full of grace, the Lord is with thee. Blessed art thou amongst women, and blessed is the fruit of thy womb, Jesus. Hail Mary, full of grace, the Lord is with thee. Blessed art thou amongst women, and blessed is the fruit of thy womb, Jesus. Hail Mary, full of grace, the Lord is with thee. Blessed art thou amongst women, and blessed is the fruit of thy womb, Jesus. Hail Mary, full of grace, the Lord is with thee. Blessed art thou amongst women, and blessed is the fruit of thy womb, Jesus. Hail Mary, full of grace, the Lord is with thee. Blessed art thou amongst women, and blessed is the fruit of thy womb, Jesus. Mary, full of grace, the Lord is with thee. Blessed art thou amongst women, and blessed is the fruit of thy womb, Jesus. Hail Mary, full of grace, the Lord is with thee. Blessed art thou amongst women, and blessed is the fruit of thy womb, Jesus. Hail Mary, full of grace, the Lord is with thee. Blessed art thou amongst women, and blessed is the fruit of thy womb, Jesus.

O my Jesus, and the fourth joyful mystery, the presentation of the infant Jesus in the temple and the purification of Our Lady. Our Father who art in heaven, hallowed be thy name. Thy kingdom come, thy will be done on earth as it is in heaven. Hail Mary, full of grace, the Lord is with thee. Blessed art thou amongst women, and blessed is the fruit of thy womb, Jesus. Hail Mary, full of grace, the Lord is with thee. Blessed art thou amongst women, and blessed is the fruit of thy womb, Jesus. Hail Mary, full of grace, the Lord is with thee. Blessed art thou amongst women, and blessed is the fruit of thy womb, Jesus. Hail Mary, full of grace, the Lord is with thee. Blessed art thou amongst women, and blessed is the fruit of thy womb, Jesus. Hail Mary, full of grace, the Lord is with thee. Blessed art thou amongst women, and blessed is the fruit of thy womb, Jesus. Hail Mary, full of grace, the Lord is with thee. Blessed art thou amongst women, and blessed is the fruit of thy womb, Jesus. Hail Mary, full of grace, the Lord is with thee. Blessed art thou amongst women, and blessed is the fruit of thy womb, Jesus. Hail Mary, full of grace, the Lord is with thee. Blessed art thou amongst women, and blessed is the fruit of thy womb, Jesus. Hail Mary, full of grace, the Lord is with thee. Blessed art thou amongst women, and blessed is the fruit of thy womb, Jesus. Hail Mary, full of grace, the Lord is with thee. Blessed art thou amongst women, and blessed is the fruit of thy womb, Jesus.

O my Jesus, the last joyful mystery, the finding of Jesus in the temple. Our Father who art in heaven, hallowed be thy name, thy kingdom come, thy will be done on earth as it is in heaven. Hail Mary, full of grace, the Lord is with thee. Blessed art thou amongst women, and blessed is the fruit of thy womb, Jesus. Hail Mary, full of grace, the Lord is with thee. Blessed art thou amongst women, and blessed is the fruit of thy womb, Jesus. Hail Mary, full of grace, the Lord is with thee. Blessed art thou amongst women, and blessed is the fruit of thy womb, Jesus. Hail Mary, full of grace, the Lord is with thee. Blessed art thou amongst women, and blessed is the fruit of thy womb, Jesus. Hail Mary, full of grace, the Lord is with thee. Blessed art thou amongst women, and blessed is the fruit of thy womb, Jesus. Hail Mary, full of grace, the Lord is with thee. Blessed art thou amongst women, and blessed is the fruit of thy womb, Jesus. Hail Mary, full of grace, the Lord is with thee. Blessed art thou amongst women, and blessed is the fruit of thy womb, Jesus. Hail Mary, full of grace, the Lord is with thee. Blessed art thou amongst women, and blessed is the fruit of thy womb, Jesus. Hail Mary, full of grace, the Lord is with thee. Blessed art thou amongst women, and blessed is the fruit of thy womb, Jesus. Hail Mary, full of grace, the Lord is with thee. Blessed art thou amongst women, and blessed is the fruit of thy womb, Jesus.

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0: Pray for us, O Holy Mother of God. 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O God, whose only begotten Son, by his life, death, and resurrection, has purchased for us the rewards of eternal life, grant, we beseech thee, that meditating upon these mysteries in the most holy rosary of the Blessed Virgin Mary, we may imitate what they contain and obtain what they promise, through the same Christ our Lord. Amen.
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0: In the name of the Father, and of the Son, and of the Holy Ghost. Amen. Most Holy Trinity, Father, Son, and Holy Ghost, I adore thee profoundly. I offer thee the most precious body, blood, soul, and divinity of Jesus Christ present in all the tabernacles of the world, in reparation for the outrages, sacrileges, and indifferences by which he is offended, and through the infinite merits of his most sacred heart and of the Immaculate Heart of Mary, I beg of thee the conversion of poor sinners. Amen. My God, I believe, I adore, I hope, and I love thee. I beg pardon for those who do not believe, do not adore, do not hope, and do not love thee. My God, I believe, I adore, I hope, and I love thee. I beg pardon for those who do not believe, do not adore, do not hope, and do not love thee. My God, I believe, I adore, I hope, and I love thee. I beg pardon for those who do not believe, do not adore, do not hope, and do not love thee. Sancti Michael Arcangele, defendi nos in prelio, contra nequitiam et insidias diaboli esto presidium, impredili Deus supices deprecamur, tuque princeps minitiae celestis, Satana mariosque spiritus malignos, quae perditione manimarum pervagantur in mundo, divina virtute in inferno retrude. Amen. Our Lady of the Rosary, pray for us.
1: A quote from St. Maximilian Kolbe. From the moment that the divine and human natures were united in our Lord, the Holy Ghost grants no grace. The Father does not send down his own supernatural life through the Son and the Holy Ghost into the soul, except through the mediatrix of all graces, the Immaculate, with her cooperation and by her consent. She received all the treasures of grace as her own, and distributes them to whom and in the measure in which she wills. Immaculate Heart of Mary, pray for us.
2: The sacrament of confirmation is one of the most impressive sacraments. Difficult because we don't have much under the senses. The Holy Ghost is different. He's a pure spirit. To him was entrusted the work of our sanctification. And especially in the sacrament of confirmation, we see that. He's sent to us to be our consoler, our defender, our protector. He makes of us soldiers of Christ, imprinting in our soul the character of confirmation by which we are associated to the mission of saving souls in this fight, defending the faith, protecting the church. The other effect of the confirmation are the gifts of the Holy Ghost, very, very special capacities by which we are made docile to the inspiration of the Holy Ghost. He really wants to make us grow from, these are the words of St. Paul, from shining, from clarity into clarity in the image of the Son of God. He really wants to transform us into children of God. His masterpiece was our Lord Jesus Christ, his humanity, and he wants to do the same with us. He's the one who is putting in us these feelings of a son, of a child, towards his Father. In fact, whenever we say Father to God, it's always with him, in him. We see how close he wants to be with us. He really wants to make out of us masterpieces for God. And so you have different parts in the confirmation. First, the bishop is asking for these gifts, imposing the hands, like the apostles did from the very start of the history of the church. And then you have the confirmation itself. The young or older come to the bishop, accompanied by their sponsors, and the bishop is anointing their forehead with holy chrism, saying these words, I sign you with the sign of the cross, and I confirm you with the chrism of salvation. And he says, in which name he does that? In the name of the Father, and of the Son, and of the Holy Ghost. It's very short words, but very mighty. They are vested by the might of God Himself. And so these words, they effect, make real what they mean. And when we say sign of the cross, the soul is marked with the character of confirmation. Confirm you with the chrism of salvation, and the soul is strengthened with all this increase, tremendous increase in sanctifying grace, in all the virtues and the gifts, the seven gifts of the Holy Ghost. It's so beautiful. It shows us how intimate God wants to be with us. In heaven it will be so, but He wants it to start here. On earth, of course, it's more difficult. Because we are in the regime of the faith which is like a veil, which is hiding us, like the clouds are hiding the sun. Nevertheless, we know that it's real, that there is a sun, even if we are under the cover. And the same with the faith. We know that it's real. God is real. And His gift and His bounty, His mercy. But we don't see it right now. Nevertheless, and once again, it's true. It's the reality to which we are called already here on earth in order to go to heaven.
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4: In the name of the Father, and of the Son, and of the Holy Ghost, amen. I believe in God, the Father Almighty, creator of heaven and earth, and in Jesus Christ, His only Son, our Lord, who was conceived by the Holy Ghost, born of the Virgin Mary, suffered under Pontius Pilate, was crucified, died, and was buried. He descended into hell the third day, rose again from the dead. He ascended into heaven, sitteth at the right hand of God, the Father Almighty. From thence He shall come to judge the living and the dead. Our Father who art in heaven, hallowed be thy name. Thy kingdom come, thy will be done on earth as it is in heaven. Hail Mary, full of grace, the Lord is with thee. Blessed art thou amongst women, and blessed is the fruit of thy womb, Jesus. Hail Mary, full of grace, the Lord is with thee. Blessed art thou amongst women, and blessed is the fruit of thy womb, Jesus. Hail Mary, full of grace, the Lord is with thee. Blessed art thou amongst women, and blessed is the fruit of thy womb, Jesus. The first sorrowful mystery is the agony in the garden. Our Father who art in heaven, hallowed be thy name. Thy kingdom come, thy will be done on earth as it is in heaven. Hail Mary, full of grace, the Lord is with thee. Blessed art thou amongst women, and blessed is the fruit of thy womb, Jesus. Hail Mary, full of grace, the Lord is with thee. Blessed art thou amongst women, and blessed is the fruit of thy womb, Jesus. Hail Mary, full of grace, the Lord is with thee. Blessed art thou amongst women, and blessed is the fruit of thy womb, Jesus. Hail Mary, full of grace, the Lord is with thee. Blessed art thou amongst women, and blessed is the fruit of thy womb, Jesus. Hail Mary, full of grace, the Lord is with thee. Blessed art thou amongst women, and blessed is the fruit of thy womb, Jesus. Hail Mary, full of grace, the Lord is with thee. Blessed art thou amongst women, and blessed is the fruit of thy womb, Jesus. Hail Mary, full of grace, the Lord is with thee. Blessed art thou amongst women, and blessed is the fruit of thy womb, Jesus. Hail Mary, full of grace, the Lord is with thee. Blessed art thou amongst women, and blessed is the fruit of thy womb, Jesus. Hail Mary, full of grace, the Lord is with thee. Blessed art thou amongst women, and blessed is the fruit of thy womb, Jesus. Hail Mary, full of grace, the Lord is with thee. Blessed art thou amongst women, and blessed is the fruit of thy womb, Jesus. O my Jesus, forgive us our sins, save us from the fires of hell. Lead all souls to heaven, especially those most in need of thy mercy. The second sorrowful mystery is the scourging at the pillar. Our Father who art in heaven, hallowed be thy name. Thy kingdom come, thy will be done on earth as it is in heaven. Hail Mary, full of grace, the Lord is with thee. Blessed art thou amongst women, and blessed is the fruit of thy womb, Jesus. Hail Mary, full of grace, the Lord is with thee. Blessed art thou amongst women, and blessed is the fruit of thy womb, Jesus. Hail Mary, full of grace, the Lord is with thee. Blessed art thou amongst women, and blessed is the fruit of thy womb, Jesus. Hail Mary, full of grace, the Lord is with thee. Blessed art thou amongst women, and blessed is the fruit of thy womb, Jesus. Hail Mary, full of grace, the Lord is with thee. Blessed art thou amongst women, and blessed is the fruit of thy womb, Jesus. Hail Mary, full of grace, the Lord is with thee. Blessed art thou amongst women, and blessed is the fruit of thy womb, Jesus. Hail Mary, full of grace, the Lord is with thee. Blessed art thou amongst women, and blessed is the fruit of thy womb, Jesus. Hail Mary, full of grace, the Lord is with thee. Blessed art thou amongst women, and blessed is the fruit of thy womb, Jesus. Hail Mary, full of grace, the Lord is with thee. Blessed art thou amongst women, and blessed is the fruit of thy womb, Jesus. Hail Mary, full of grace, the Lord is with thee. Blessed art thou amongst women, and blessed is the fruit of thy womb, Jesus. O my Jesus, forgive us our sins, save us in the fires of hell. Lead all souls to heaven, especially those most in need of thy mercy. The third sorrowful mystery is the crowning with thorns. Our Father who art in heaven, hallowed be thy name. Thy kingdom come, thy will be done on earth as it is in heaven. Hail Mary, full of grace, the Lord is with thee. Blessed art thou amongst women, and blessed is the fruit of thy womb, Jesus. Hail Mary, full of grace, the Lord is with thee. Blessed art thou amongst women, and blessed is the fruit of thy womb, Jesus. Hail Mary, full of grace, the Lord is with thee. Blessed art thou amongst women, and blessed is the fruit of thy womb, Jesus. Hail Mary, full of grace, the Lord is with thee. Blessed art thou amongst women, and blessed is the fruit of thy womb, Jesus. Hail Mary, full of grace, the Lord is with thee. Blessed art thou amongst women, and blessed is the fruit of thy womb, Jesus. Hail Mary, full of grace, the Lord is with thee. Blessed art thou amongst women, and blessed is the fruit of thy womb, Jesus. Hail Mary, full of grace, the Lord is with thee. Blessed art thou amongst women, and blessed is the fruit of thy womb, Jesus. Hail Mary, full of grace, the Lord is with thee. Blessed art thou amongst women, and blessed is the fruit of thy womb, Jesus. Hail Mary, full of grace, the Lord is with thee. Blessed art thou amongst women, and blessed is the fruit of thy womb, Jesus. Hail Mary, full of grace, the Lord is with thee. Blessed art thou amongst women, and blessed is the fruit of thy womb, Jesus. O my Jesus, forgive us our sins, save us in the fires of hell. Lead all souls. The fourth sorrowful mystery, our Lord carries his cross. Our Father who art in heaven, hallowed be thy name. Thy kingdom come, thy will be done on earth as it is in heaven. Hail Mary, full of grace, the Lord is with thee. Blessed art thou amongst women, and blessed is the fruit of thy womb, Jesus. Hail Mary, full of grace, the Lord is with thee. Blessed art thou amongst women, and blessed is the fruit of thy womb, Jesus. Hail Mary, full of grace, the Lord is with thee. Blessed art thou amongst women, and blessed is the fruit of thy womb, Jesus. Hail Mary, full of grace, the Lord is with thee. Blessed art thou amongst women, and blessed is the fruit of thy womb, Jesus. Hail Mary, full of grace, the Lord is with thee. Blessed art thou amongst women, and blessed is the fruit of thy womb, Jesus. Hail Mary, full of grace, the Lord is with thee. Blessed art thou amongst women, and blessed is the fruit of thy womb, Jesus. Hail Mary, full of grace, the Lord is with thee. Blessed art thou amongst women, and blessed is the fruit of thy womb, Jesus. Hail Mary, full of grace, the Lord is with thee. Blessed art thou amongst women, and blessed is the fruit of thy womb, Jesus. Hail Mary, full of grace, the Lord is with thee. Blessed art thou amongst women, and blessed is the fruit of thy womb, Jesus. Hail Mary, full of grace, the Lord is with thee. Blessed art thou amongst women, and blessed is the fruit of thy womb, Jesus. O my Jesus, forgive us our sins, save us in the fires of hell. Lead all souls to heaven, especially those most in need. The fifth sorrowful mystery is the crucifixion and death of our Lord. Our Father who art in heaven, hallowed be thy name. Thy kingdom come, thy will be done on earth as it is in heaven. Hail Mary, full of grace, the Lord is with thee. Blessed art thou amongst women, and blessed is the fruit of thy womb, Jesus. Hail Mary, full of grace, the Lord is with thee. Blessed art thou amongst women, and blessed is the fruit of thy womb, Jesus. Hail Mary, full of grace, the Lord is with thee. Blessed art thou amongst women, and blessed is the fruit of thy womb, Jesus. Hail Mary, full of grace, the Lord is with thee. Blessed art thou amongst women, and blessed is the fruit of thy womb, Jesus. Hail Mary, full of grace, the Lord is with thee. Blessed art thou amongst women, and blessed is the fruit of thy womb, Jesus. Hail Mary, full of grace, the Lord is with thee. Blessed art thou amongst women, and blessed is the fruit of thy womb, Jesus. Hail Mary, full of grace, the Lord is with thee. Blessed art thou amongst women, and blessed is the fruit of thy womb, Jesus. Hail Mary, full of grace, the Lord is with thee. Blessed art thou amongst women, and blessed is the fruit of thy womb, Jesus. Hail Mary, full of grace, the Lord is with thee. Blessed art thou amongst women, and blessed is the fruit of thy womb, Jesus. Hail Mary, full of grace, the Lord is with thee. Blessed art thou amongst women, and blessed is the fruit of thy womb, Jesus. O my Jesus, forgive us our sins, save us in the fires. Hail, Holy Queen, Mother of Mercy, our life, our sweetness, and our hope. To thee do we cry, poor banished children of Eve. To thee do we send up our sighs, mourning and weeping in this valley of tears. Turn then, most gracious Advocate, thine eyes of mercy towards us. And after this our exile, show unto us the blessed fruit of thy womb, Jesus. O clement, O loving, O sweet. Pray for us, O Holy Mother of God. Let us pray, O God, whose only begotten Son, by his life, death, and resurrection, has purchased for us the rewards of eternal life. Grant, we beseech thee, that by meditating upon these mysteries of the most holy Rosary of the Blessed Virgin Mary, we may imitate what they contain and obtain what they promise through the same Christ our Lord. O Lord, grant us priests. O Lord, grant us holy priests. O Lord, grant us many holy priests. O Lord, grant us many holy religious vocations. O Lord, grant us many holy Catholic families. St. Pius X.
5: Concerning cell phones, I want to discourage you and tell you you shouldn't bring your cell phone into the church to read like a missal. You don't want to be using that as your missal. Why is that? Well, first of all, it's not becoming to the house of God. And you can imagine if the priests and I were using an iPad at the altar instead of the missal, that's really off-putting and not very respectful. we would drag the electronic world right into the sanctuary and right to the altar for sacrifice. And yet you're in the sacrifice, you're in the sanctuary of God, and you're attending Mass. So I discourage you from using your cell phone, and may become a little more serious on my prohibition on that. But right now I want you to take the initiative to use your missal. The missal is the book given to us by the Church to follow the Mass, to learn the prayers, to receive the graces that come through this particular day. It would be better to pray your rosary than to read your electronic phone. And another reason, dear faithful, is the example we give to our children and to all of those who come to church. We're often telling them, we often know, we read, we study, how these things impose themselves into our families, into our schools. And can you imagine that? If at home it's a cell phone, at school it's the iPad, and at church it's again the cell phone, we're never free of it. It follows us everywhere. It's as though that's our new way of looking through life. And it's really condemning of the mind. And plus, think of the distractions that come through it. Not only might have Father Johnson get mad at you if it rings, but the little text pops up. Oh, I just got to check and see who that is. Oh, a new email came through. Oh. And we're always looking at that screen. We're always going to see the things that notify us. And then we could go into all the other reasons maybe it's not so good, such as, do we want the government and the cell phone companies to always be tracking where we are? Where we sat in the church and what we said?

0: people, it's different. It's a different sensation, a different delight. There's a certain grace given by God by reading the official text of the church, which is the Missal. So I ask you to take these things into consideration and get away from those electronics following you into church and buy and use the missals. You know how often we find missals hanging around the church that nobody claims? That's a whole stack of them in the main office. And so I let them sit there for a little bit. Then I have a special sale at half price for those who may need a missal. But how can we buy our missal and not use it, or not buy a missal and figure that we're going to attend the Mass properly? We should not be twiddling our thumbs or picking our fingers at Mass. We should be following the Mass and not through the phone.
1: In the name of the Father, and of the Son, and of the Holy Ghost, and I believe in God, the Father Almighty, creator of heaven and earth, and in Jesus Christ, his only Son, our Lord, who was conceived by the Holy Ghost, born of the Virgin Mary, suffered under Pontius Pilate, was crucified, died, and was buried. He descended into hell. The third day he arose again from the dead. He ascended into heaven, sitteth at the right hand of God, the Father Almighty. From thence he shall come to judge the living and the dead. Our Father who art in heaven, hallowed be thy name. Thy kingdom come, thy will be done on earth as it is in heaven.
2: Give us
1: Hail Mary, full of grace, the Lord is with thee. Blessed art thou amongst women, and blessed is the fruit of thy womb, Jesus. Hail Mary, full of grace, the Lord is with thee. Blessed art thou amongst women, and blessed is the fruit of thy womb, Jesus. Hail Mary, full of grace, the Lord is with thee. Blessed art thou amongst women, and blessed is the fruit of thy womb, Jesus.

0: first glorious mystery of the resurrection, our Father who art in heaven, hallowed be thy name, thy kingdom come, thy will be done on earth as it is in heaven. Hail Mary, full of grace, the Lord is with thee. Blessed art thou amongst women, and blessed is the fruit of thy womb, Jesus.
1: Holy Mary, Mother of God,
0: pray for us sinners now and at the hour of our death. Amen. Hail Mary, full of grace, the Lord is with thee. Blessed art thou amongst women, and blessed is the fruit of thy womb, Jesus.
1: Holy Mary, Mother of God, pray for us sinners now and at the hour of our death.
0: Hail Mary, full of grace, the Lord is with thee. Blessed art thou amongst women, and blessed is the fruit of thy womb, Jesus.
1: Holy Mary,
0: Hail Mary, full of grace, the Lord is with thee. Blessed art thou amongst women, and blessed is the fruit of thy womb, Jesus.
1: Holy Mary, Mother of God,
0: Hail Mary, full of grace, the Lord is with thee. Blessed art thou amongst women, and blessed is the fruit of thy womb, Jesus.
1: Holy Mary, Mother of God,
0: Hail Mary, full of grace, the Lord is with thee. Blessed art thou amongst women, and blessed is the fruit of thy womb, Jesus.
1: Holy Mary,
0: Hail Mary, full of grace, the Lord is with thee. Blessed art thou amongst women, and blessed is the fruit of thy womb, Jesus.
1: Holy Mary, Mother of God, pray for us
0: Hail Mary, full of grace, the Lord is with thee. Blessed art thou amongst women, and blessed is the fruit of thy womb, Jesus.
1: Holy Mary, Mother of God,
0: Hail Mary, full of grace, the Lord is with thee. Blessed art thou amongst women, and blessed is the fruit of thy womb, Jesus.
1: Holy Mary, Mother of God, pray for us
0: Hail Mary, full of grace, the Lord is with thee. Blessed art thou amongst women, and blessed is the fruit of thy womb, Jesus.
1: Holy Mary,

0: second glorious mystery is the Ascension. Our Father who art in heaven, hallowed be thy name. Thy kingdom come, thy will be done on earth as it is in heaven.
1: Give us this day our daily bread, and forgive us our trespasses, as we forgive those who trespass against us. And lead us not into temptation,
0: but deliver us from evil. Hail Mary, full of grace, the Lord is with thee. Blessed art thou amongst women, and blessed is the fruit of thy womb, Jesus.
1: Holy Mary, Mother of God, pray for us sinners now and at the hour of our death.
0: Hail Mary, full of grace, the Lord is with thee. Blessed art thou amongst women, and blessed is the fruit of thy womb, Jesus.
1: Holy Mary, Mother of God, pray for us sinners now and at the hour of our death.
0: Hail Mary, full of grace, the Lord is with thee. Blessed art thou amongst women, and blessed is the fruit of thy womb, Jesus.
1: Holy Mary, Mother of God, pray for us sinners now and at the hour of our death.
0: Hail Mary, full of grace, the Lord is with thee. Blessed art thou amongst women, and blessed is the fruit of thy womb, Jesus.
1: Holy Mary, Mother of God, pray for us sinners now and at the hour of our death.
0: Hail Mary, full of grace, the Lord is with thee. Blessed art thou amongst women, and blessed is the fruit of thy womb, Jesus.
1: Holy Mary, Mother of God, pray for us sinners now and at the hour of our death.
0: Hail Mary, full of grace, the Lord is with thee. Blessed art thou amongst women, and blessed is the fruit of thy womb, Jesus.
1: Holy Mary, Mother of God, pray for us sinners now and at the hour of our death.
0: Hail Mary, full of grace, the Lord is with thee. Blessed art thou amongst women, and blessed is the fruit of thy womb, Jesus.
1: Holy Mary, Mother of God, pray for us sinners now and at the hour of our death.
0: Hail Mary, full of grace, the Lord is with thee. Blessed art thou amongst women, and blessed is the fruit of thy womb, Jesus.
1: Holy Mary, Mother of God, pray for us sinners now and at the hour of our death.
0: Hail Mary, full of grace, the Lord is with thee. Blessed art thou amongst women, and blessed is the fruit of thy womb, Jesus.
1: Holy Mary, Mother of God, pray for us sinners now and at the hour of our death.
0: Hail Mary, full of grace, the Lord is with thee. Blessed art thou amongst women, and blessed is the fruit of thy womb, Jesus.
1: Holy Mary, Mother of God, pray for us sinners now and at the hour of our death.

0: Third glorious mystery is the descent of the Holy Ghost upon the apostles of Mary. Our Father, who art in heaven, hallowed be thy name. Thy kingdom come, thy will be done on earth as it is in heaven.
1: Give us this day our daily bread, and forgive us our trespasses, as we forgive those who trespass against us. And lead us not into temptation, but deliver us.
0: Hail Mary, full of grace, the Lord is with thee. Blessed art thou amongst women, and blessed is the fruit of thy womb, Jesus.
1: Holy Mary, Mother of God, pray for us sinners now.
0: Hail Mary, full of grace, the Lord is with thee. Blessed art thou amongst women, and blessed is the fruit of thy womb, Jesus.
1: Holy Mary, Mother of God, pray for us sinners now and at
0: the hour of our death. Hail Mary, full of grace, the Lord is with thee. Blessed art thou amongst women, and blessed is the fruit of thy womb, Jesus.
1: Holy Mary, Mother of God, pray for us sinners now and at the hour of our death.
0: Hail Mary, full of grace, the Lord is with thee. Blessed art thou amongst women, and blessed is the fruit of thy womb, Jesus.
1: Holy Mary, Mother of God, pray for us sinners now and
0: at the hour of our death. Hail Mary, full of grace, the Lord is with thee. Blessed art thou amongst women, and blessed is the fruit of thy womb, Jesus.
1: Holy Mary, Mother of God, pray for us sinners now and at the hour of our death.
0: Hail Mary, full of grace, the Lord is with thee. Blessed art thou amongst women, and blessed is the fruit of thy womb, Jesus.
1: Holy Mary, Mother of God, pray for us sinners now and at the hour of our death.
0: Hail Mary, full of grace, the Lord is with thee. Blessed art thou amongst women, and blessed is the fruit of thy womb, Jesus.
1: Holy Mary, Mother of God, pray for us sinners now and at the hour of our death.
0: Hail Mary, full of grace, the Lord is with thee. Blessed art thou amongst women, and blessed is the fruit of thy womb, Jesus.
1: Holy Mary, Mother of God, pray for us sinners now and at the hour of our death.
0: Hail Mary, full of grace, the Lord is with thee. Blessed art thou amongst women, and blessed is the fruit of thy womb, Jesus.
1: Holy Mary, Mother of God, pray for us sinners now and at the hour of our death.
0: Hail Mary, full of grace, the Lord is with thee. Blessed art thou amongst women, and blessed is the fruit of thy womb, Jesus.
1: Holy Mary, Mother of God, pray for us sinners now and at the hour of our death.

0: Jesus.
1: Forgive us our sins, save us from fire and fire. Lead all souls to heaven, especially
2: those who are most in need. The fourth mystery is the Assumption. Our Father, who art in heaven, hallowed be thy name. Thy kingdom come, thy will be done on earth as it is in heaven.
1: Give us this day our daily bread, and forgive us our trespasses, as we forgive those who trespass against us. And lead us not into temptation, but deliver us from evil.
2: Hail Mary, full of grace, the Lord is with thee. Blessed art thou among women, and blessed is the fruit of thy womb, Jesus.
1: Holy Mary, Mother of God, pray for us sinners now and at the hour of our
2: death. Hail Mary, full of grace, the Lord is with thee. Blessed art thou among women, and blessed is the fruit of thy womb, Jesus.
1: Holy Mary, Mother of God, pray for us sinners now and at the hour of our death.
2: Hail Mary, full of grace, the Lord is with thee. Blessed art thou among women, and blessed is the fruit of thy womb, Jesus.
1: Holy Mary, Mother of God, pray for us sinners now and at the hour of our death.
2: Hail Mary, full of grace, the Lord is with thee. Blessed art thou among women, and blessed is the fruit of thy womb, Jesus.
1: Holy Mary, Mother of God, pray for us sinners now and at the hour of our death.
2: Hail Mary, full of grace, the Lord is with thee. Blessed art thou among women, and blessed is the fruit of thy womb, Jesus.
1: Holy Mary, Mother of God, pray for us sinners now and at the hour of our death.
2: Hail Mary, full of grace, the Lord is with thee. Blessed art thou among women, and blessed is the fruit of thy womb, Jesus.
1: Holy Mary, Mother of God, pray for us sinners now and at the hour of our death.
2: Hail Mary, full of grace, the Lord is with thee. Blessed art thou among women, and blessed is the fruit of thy womb, Jesus.
1: Holy Mary, Mother of God, pray for us sinners now and at the hour of our death.
2: Hail Mary, full of grace, the Lord is with thee. Blessed art thou among women, and blessed is the fruit of thy womb, Jesus.
1: Holy Mary, Mother of God, pray for us sinners now and at the hour of our death.
2: Hail Mary, full of grace, the Lord is with thee. Blessed art thou among women, and blessed is the fruit of thy womb, Jesus.
1: Holy Mary, Mother of God, pray for us sinners now and at the hour of our death.
2: Hail Mary, full of grace, the Lord is with thee. Blessed art thou among women, and blessed is the fruit of thy womb, Jesus.
1: Holy Mary, Mother of God, pray for us sinners now and at the hour of our death.

0: us.
1: Forgive us our sins.
2: The fifth, Gloria, is the coronation. Our Father, who art in heaven, hallowed be thy name. Thy kingdom come, thy will be done on earth as it is in heaven.
1: Give us this
3: day our daily bread, and forgive us our trespasses, as we forgive those who trespass against us. And lead us not into temptation, but deliver us from evil.
2: Hail Mary, full of grace, the Lord is with thee. Blessed art thou amongst women, and blessed is the fruit of thy womb, Jesus.
1: Holy Mary, Mother of God, pray for us sinners, now and at the hour of our death.
2: Hail Mary, full of grace, the Lord is with thee. Blessed art thou amongst women, and blessed is the fruit of thy womb, Jesus.
1: Holy Mary, Mother of God, pray for us sinners, now and at the hour of our death.
2: Hail Mary, full of grace, the Lord is with thee. Blessed art thou amongst women, and blessed is the fruit of thy womb, Jesus.
1: Holy Mary, Mother of God, pray for us sinners, now and at the hour of our death.
2: Hail Mary, full of grace, the Lord is with thee. Blessed art thou amongst women, and blessed is the fruit of thy womb, Jesus.
1: Holy Mary, Mother of God, pray for us sinners, now and at the hour of our death.
2: Mary, full of grace, the Lord is with thee. Blessed art thou amongst women, and blessed is the fruit of thy womb, Jesus.
1: Holy Mary, Mother of God, pray for us sinners, now and at the hour of our death.
2: Hail Mary, full of grace, the Lord is with thee. Blessed art thou amongst women, and blessed is the fruit of thy womb, Jesus.
1: Holy Mary, Mother of God, pray for us sinners, now and at the hour of our death.
2: Hail Mary, full of grace, the Lord is with thee. Blessed art thou amongst women, and blessed is the fruit of thy womb, Jesus.
1: Holy Mary, Mother of God, pray for us sinners.
2: With thee. Blessed art thou amongst women, and blessed is the fruit of thy womb, Jesus.
1: Holy Mary, Mother of God, pray for us sinners, now and at the hour of our death.
2: Hail Mary, full of grace, the Lord is with thee. Blessed art thou amongst women, and blessed is the fruit of thy womb, Jesus.
1: Holy Mary, Mother of God, pray for us sinners, now and at the hour of our death.
2: Hail Mary, full of grace, the Lord is with thee. Blessed art thou amongst women, and blessed is the fruit of thy womb, Jesus.
1: Holy Mary,

0: Forgive us our sins, and save us from the fire of hell. Lead all souls to heaven, especially those who are most in need. Hail, Holy Queen,
1: Mother of Mercy, and Lord of Christ, and Saint Mary.
0: Pray for us, Holy Mother of God. Let us pray. O God, whose only begotten Son, by his life, death, and resurrection, hath purchased for us the rewards of eternal salvation, grant, we beseech thee, that in meditating upon these mysteries of the Most Holy Rosary of the Blessed Virgin Mary, we may imitate what they contain and obtain what they promise, through the same Christ our Lord.
1: Amen.

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Amen. My Jesus, I believe that you are present in the most holy sacrament. 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Never permit me to be separated from you. Amen. 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Amen.

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1: In the name of the Father, and of the Son, and of the Holy Ghost, amen. My dear faithful, we continue our series of sermons on the apparitions of Fatima. We had seen last week the June the 13th apparition, and this week we will look at July the 13th apparition. July the 13th apparition is considered to be the most important of all the apparitions. It's the apparition in which the most weighty of all the messages is given, and it's the apparition in which the other ones, especially August, September, October, will only go to confirm and authenticate the message of the 13th of July. This apparition of the 13th of July is going to be preceded by quite some suffering on the side of the children, especially Lucy, because since the 13th of June apparition, Lucy has to face some interviews with her parish priest, who tries to discern whether or not these apparitions are truly from heaven. These interviews with the parish priest lead him to conclude that these apparitions can't be from heaven, because she is told by Our Lady to keep several secrets which the parish priest believes Our Lady would not ask him to keep, because heaven would expect one to be open with one's parish priest and one's confessor. He concludes, therefore, this sign of secrecy is a sign that it is not from God, but more likely from the devil. And he will not hesitate to tell those who he comes into contact with and who ask him about this question of Fatima, which is of course every parishioner in his parish, that it is all from the devil. The reserve of the parish priest is something expected, because until an apparition is proved by the church, it must be treated as suspect. Otherwise we would lead ourselves very quickly into deception by the devil. It will be up to Our Lady, therefore, to authenticate these apparitions and to demonstrate that they are truly from God. At this stage, the evidence is not sufficient. This will lead Lucy into a state of turmoil. She does not know whether these apparitions are from God or from the devil, and so she now suspects they could be well from the devil. She does not want to see any more of these apparitions. She does not want to go any longer to the Cova Doria, and especially not on the 13th of July. Her other two cousins are begging of her to come. Her other two cousins are weeping and praying that she will come. Little Francisco will spend a whole night weeping and praying that God will give her the grace to change her mind. And yet she's adamant that she wants nothing more to do with this whole affair. Yet on the 13th, when the 13th comes, she finds herself with an almost irresistible strange force compelling her to go. And so she goes. She goes, she meets her two cousins, who gladly follow her, their faces lighting up with smiles as they realise finally that she has changed her mind. And they bring lighted candles, blessed candles with them that they will light if it appears to be anything evil that they are to see. Lucy will lead a rosary, this time not just before a group of 30 or 40 or 50 people, but before a group of several thousand people who have come. They have come to gather on the land which belongs to Lucy's parents, a land which they use for the grazing of their cattle and for the growing of their crops. A land which is going to be destroyed. The crops of that season are going to be destroyed by this great number of pilgrims who take no attempt to respect the property that they are on. This, of course, will redound to Lucy's infamy. She will suffer the consequences, the beating of her own mother, and the significant criticism that she is the cause of the family's plight and their destitution. For they will have nothing to survive on that season, because the crop is all damaged. Once the rosary is ended, Our Lady immediately appears. Lucy and Jacinta and Francisco stand and look at Our Lady. Lucy says nothing. She's scared to say anything. She doesn't know if it's the devil. She doesn't know if it's Our Lady. She remains mute. And it is Jacinta, in fact, who has to prompt her. Look, come, Lucy, Our Lady's here. She's waiting for you to speak. Can't you see her? And so Our Lucy speaks. Your Grace, you've asked us to come here. Here we are. What do you want of me? And then Our Lady replies that she wants them to come here on the 13th of the next month. She wants them to continue to pray the rosary to end the war and to pray it in honor of Our Lady of the Rosary. And then she wants them to... and then she says these last words because only she, that is Our Lady of the Rosary, can help you. So this message is really a repetition in a sense of what Our Lady has already said in previous apparitions. There's only one of two small additions, which is that they are to pray the rosary. Now she adds in honor of Our Lady of the Rosary. But she adds these words at the end, which are very weighty, and are words which demonstrate that these apparitions are not just small devotions that will only impact a small number of devotees to Our Lady or to Fatima, but these apparitions have a global, a worldwide consequence. She says, in relation to the ending of the war, she says, only she can help you. Only she, this is the Mother of God, can end that war. Only she. Only she, the Mother of God, can prevent a Second World War taking place. In other words, the response of mankind to the Blessed Virgin Mary, to this devotion to her Immaculate Heart, is going to decide the fate of the world in those events which are the most weighty, whether the world has war or peace, will be decided by this. Only she can help you. Lucy then asks a question which is going to provoke from Our Lady a miracle. It's a question which Bernadette will also present to Our Lady, perhaps prompted, as Bernadette was, by her parish priest. She asks who Our Lady is. She asks, tell us who you are. And then perform a miracle so that everyone will believe. Perform a miracle for all to see and to believe. And Our Lady replies that she will, in fact, perform a miracle, but not now. When Bernadette asked for a miracle and specified that to Our Lady of Lourdes, the miracle should be that the rose bushes, which were immediately within the vicinity of the apparitions, should blossom into fresh roses out of season as proof of her presence, Our Lady just smiled at that miracle. First of all, because Our Lady is not obliged to work miracles because we ask her to. Secondly, because what Our Lady will do as a miracle and what we want as a miracle are not necessarily the same thing. So Our Lady will work a miracle. What miracle is she talking about? She's talking about the miracle of October the 13th, the dancing of the sun, a miracle which will authenticate all the apparitions, a miracle which will be so witnessed by so many thousands of people, a miracle which will not be possible except by the power of heaven, a miracle which in itself will be enough to seal the authenticity of these apparitions, will be granted, but will only be granted at the end, on October, the month of Our Lady of the Rosary, after and be, sorry, in the presence of an enormous crowd. These series of apparitions are deliberately done in order to bring people. It started off with 50, now it's several thousand. It's going to end up being more than 50 plus thousand who will be present. A lady knows how to draw the crowds. She then instructs the children further. Sacrifice yourselves for sinners. Say many times, especially when you make some sacrifice, O Jesus, this is for love of thee, for the conversion of sinners, and in reparation for sins committed against the Immaculate Heart of Mary. Ever since Our Lady taught the children this prayer, ever since that moment, they would, especially Jacinta, every time there was a sacrifice that they could make, every time there was, they had agreed themselves to make a special sacrifice, to give their lunch to some pilgrims, or to go without drinking for the afternoon in the hot summer. Every time they chose to make these sacrifices together, Jacinta would say, so have you offered them to Jesus yet? And if they said, no, not yet, then she would say, well, I will do it for you. And she would then kneel down, and she would join her hands tightly, and she would look up to heaven, and she would say, O Jesus, this is for love of thee, and for the conversion of sinners. So that this really, these children are modelling for us what this devotion to the Immaculate Heart is all about. It's really a devotion which seeks the salvation of souls by employing every single possible moment of the day when a sacrifice can be offered to God, never losing a chance, and by consecrating it by this prayer, O Jesus, this is for love of thee, for the conversion of sinners, and reparation for sins committed against the Immaculate Heart of Mary. Our Lady is now going to open her hands as she did on the previous apparition of the 13th of May and 13th of June. This time, she's not going to show them in the light of God their own souls. She's going to show them more than that. She's going to show them the depths of hell. She opens her hands, the lights pierce the earth. The earth opens before them and they see a sea of fire. And in that sea of fire, they see bodies. They see the bodies of demons. They see the bodies of damned souls. Of course, demons do not have bodies. So Our Lady is presenting them in a way that is visible to these children. They see these bodies tossed and thrown about in the without any weight or equilibrium in the midst of these enormous flames, in the midst of this intense furnace. And they hear the screams, they hear the cries of torment coming from these souls. The onlookers who are watching these children, especially the father of Lucy, witness that the children at this moment, their face takes on a very, very sad countenance. Furthermore, Lucy takes a deep breath as though she's in a state of shock. They say that the children, especially Lucy, turns a death-coloured pale and she lets out a cry to Our Lady. And Lucy herself said that if Our Lady had continued this vision of hell more than just a single moment, in other words, just a question of a second or two, if she had continued it any longer, they would have died on the spot. The terror which seized them was so great. This vision of hell is something which will profoundly mark the seers for the rest of their life. It's going to, in fact, forever change Jacinta's character. The vision of hell is going to fill her with such a horror of souls going to hell that every single form of penance or mortification that she can perform will seem as nothing to her if at the end of it she can secure the salvation of souls, she can prevent a soul from going to hell for all eternity. Jacinta will be found often in a pensive state, on the ground or on a rock, sitting with her hands and her head in her hands and just thinking. And then she will say, oh hell, how sorry I am for the poor souls who go to hell. And the people down there burning, burning alive like the wood on an open fire. And then she would put herself on her, knees and she would begin to pray with great fervor. Oh my Jesus, forgive us our sins. Save us from the fires of hell. And lead all souls into heaven, especially those who mostly need thy mercy. A prayer that Our Lady will teach these children in just a few moments. Our Lady continues her message. We enter here into the secret. A secret which will be revealed later on by Lucy when she becomes a sister. A secret in which the third part, as we know, is still not entirely revealed. Our Lady continues, you have seen hell, where souls of poor sinners go. To save them, God wishes to establish in the world devotion to my Immaculate Heart. If what I say is done, many souls will be saved and there will be peace. The war is going to end, but if people do not cease offending God, a worse one will break out during the pontificate of Pius XI. Here Our Lady enters into a prophecy. Pius XI is a pope that no one knows about. He doesn't exist. No one knows if there ever will be a Pope Pius XI. No one knows when, if, there will be a Pope Pius XI. So it's really a prophecy. Our Lady continues with another prophecy. When you see the night illumined by an unknown light, know that this is a great sign given you by God that He is about to punish the world for its crimes by means of war, famine, and persecutions of the Church and of the Holy Father. This unknown light that our Lord is talking about, Our Lady is talking about, took place on January the 25th to the 26th, in the depth of the night, when a bright light covered the sky of Europe, a light which was deep red, a light which symbolized the blood that was about to be shed by mankind in the war, the Second World War. A blood which God sought as reparation for sin because they refused the blood of Christ Himself upon their souls. They refused to repent of their sins and be washed in His blood. Now they were going to be washed in their own blood. This sign was indeed fulfilled in 1938, on the 25th to the 26th of January. And it was witnessed by millions of people in Europe and testified in several astronomical magazines and societies throughout Europe. To prevent this, says Our Lady, to prevent this war, this chastisement, the suffering of the Pope, this war, famine and persecutions of the Church, to prevent this, I shall come to ask for the consecration of Russia to my Immaculate Heart and the communion of reparation on the first Saturdays, which of course you know she came in 1925 to present what was meant by the communion of reparation and exactly what she required from the Pope to consecrate Russia to her Immaculate Heart. The requests in relation to Russia would take place in 1929. Those are the five first Saturdays in 1925. She says, the good will be martyred if, of course, Russia is not consecrated, if the five first Saturdays are not embraced by the Church. The good will be martyred. The Holy Father will have much to suffer. Various nations will be annihilated. In the end, my Immaculate Heart will triumph. This last section is a prophecy which is only partly fulfilled. We have seen the Holy Father suffer much. Here we speak of the Holy Father Pius XI and Pius XII during the most intense period of the reign of communism. We have seen many, many hundreds of thousands suffer under communism, tens of thousands martyred. We have yet to see the annihilation of several nations, and we have yet to see the fulfillment of the third part of the secret, of which we had only a portion of that secret revealed to us. In other words, the sufferings of the Pope. The sufferings of the Pope are still yet to come. But she finishes with these words of hope. The Holy Father will consecrate Russia to me, and Russia will be converted, and a period of peace will be granted to the world. In Portugal, the dogma of the faith will always be preserved. And then she finishes by these instructions: do not tell this to anybody. Francisco, yes, you may tell him. Because, of course, Francisco cannot hear a word that Our Lady is saying. He's not been granted to hear. It must be communicated to him by Lucy. Our Lady finishes with these words, which are words which I ask you to take to heart. They're words which you say every day when you say the rosary, but they're words which I fear, due to their repetition and routine, we scarcely give a moment's thought to. And yet they are words which come directly from Our Lady. They are words which are linked immediately with this apparition and the vision of hell. They are words which, when they are said by these children, are going to be said with such earnestness and with such gravity that they would make us blush were we to see how well they prayed this simple prayer. She says, when you pray the rosary, say after each mystery, O my Jesus, forgive us our sins, save us from the fire of hell, and lead all souls into heaven, especially those who mostly need thy mercy. This apparition is an apparition of which the main message is not a question of securing world peace. Sister Lucy will say that is secondary to the message of the Fatima. The primary message of Fatima is to save as many souls from going to hell as possible. And Our Lady is trying to engage as many souls as possible in that work. It's us. And so we have to have these prayers on our lips. We have to pray them with fervor. We have to consider ourselves obliged to follow the example of these children in making sacrifices often and offering them often for the salvation of souls. In the name of the Father, and of the Son, and of the Holy Ghost. Amen.
2: And so, my dear faithful, today we celebrate a very great and very important feast, the Feast of Our Lady of Mount Carmel. Mount Carmel is a place in the Holy Land, not too far from what is now Tel Aviv in Israel, a little further north, about 40-50 kilometers north of Tel Aviv, which is a small mountain that has been, ever since the ancient Testament, the Old Testament, a place of prayer and of recluse and of the monastic life. That we read already of Elias, of how he made his way to Mount Carmel, feeding on that, eating that food that God gave him for 40 days and 40 nights, arriving to that mountain, and there on that mountain he will also counteract the prophets of Baal. There he will perform great miracles and to call upon the name of the Lord. And so there have always been those who call upon the name of God, the true God there in Mount Carmel, since the time of Elias and even before him. But that is exactly when our Lord and Savior came amongst us, that these monks of Mount Carmel believed in our Lord, believed that he was the Messiah, the one promised by the prophets of the ancient Testament. And so all these disciples of Elias, who were still following that rule that they had given, that he had given to them, now embraced the gospel, embraced our Lord, and believed in him. And so it was exactly there on Mount Carmel that the Carmelite order, which has its name because of Mount Carmel, finds its origin, which is actually one of the few religious orders that is older than our Lord, in a certain sense. In a sense, they simply continue, though that one that believed in the one true God and Jesus Christ whom he sent. And so, it is exactly these monks on Mount Carmel that would give the first rule to the Carmelite order. But yet, as we know through history, that there was many normal problems in the Holy Land, especially at the end of the 10th and 11th century, where there was a Muslim invasion which would conquer the Holy Land. And so there was a certain monk called Saint Simon Stock, who actually was from England, but yet was in Carmel. And there he was exactly having great fears for his order because of all the extermination of all the religious and priests and the area due to the Islamic invasions, and also because the life itself was not an easy mode of life, of being completely detached from the world, of praying, normal for the living and the dead. And so he was in great anxiety for his religious order. But it's exactly there that Our Lady appeared to him and consoled him and gave him a very solemn promise that to fear not, because those who die wearing this habit, that's the habit of Mount Carmel, will not see the fires of hell. And so St. Simon Stock, of course, very much encouraged by these words of Our Lady and also by the promise that those who wear this habit would also be removed, would be taken out of the fires of purgatory on that first Saturday after their death, was overjoyed. And there he would see the increase of his order, not only because of these promises, but because of the intervention of Our Lady herself, not in the continuation of the Carmelite movement. But of course, it's exactly when the Holy See investigated this apparition to St. Simon Stock that it was desired by many faithful to have such a promise. In fact, such a promise is truly something divine, something supernatural, to have this assurance, know of all the grace necessary to escape the fires of hell, but certainly by grace that all would like to have it. And so it was exactly for that reason that the Holy See, the Pope, now gave a certain permission for to incorporate even lay people into the confraternity of the Brown Scapular. These were called a confraternity, which means that they are attached to the religious order, but yet not following the order rules. They are not bound to the divine office. They do not have perfect chastity or the vows of poverty, chastity, and obedience, but yet they live still in the world, and yet they are attached to the order by the work that they do. You see, by the apostolate that they have. And so it's exactly why it's called a confraternity. And in fact, the Society of St. Pius X is fundamentally one of these confraternities, which is why it's called the Society of St. Pius X. In fact, in French, it's called the Fraternity of St. Pius X. It is very similar to this sort of organization that is united by an apostolate rather than the vows of the religion. And so it's exactly to the Carmelite order that the Pope allowed this erection of a confraternity in order to share this promise, this great grace, the promise to Our Lady, to Simon Stock, and to those who wear the brown habit of the Carmelite order. And so for that reason that it was called a scapular, because the religious, if you ever seen a religious habit, they wear not only the tunic, which is just simply covering the body, a little bit like the owl that's on the priest, but they would wear also what they call the scapularis, which goes over the shoulders. And it's simply a narrow garment that goes over the shoulders and down to the floor. It is a symbol of that yoke of Christ. Remember, our Lord says, "Learn of me, for I am meek and humble of heart." Right? For my yoke is sweet and my burden light. And so exactly that yoke of our Lord, which is placed upon the shoulder of the sister or of the religious brother or the religious priest, it symbolizes, of course, that yoke of charity, that binding, to our Lord by those vows, of course, but also of those menial tasks, because originally it was just something of an apron, something to protect the habit in their daily work. And so it symbolized not only the yoke of our Lord, but also the attachment to that apostle, to that work in the vineyard of the Lord, as the Gospel speaks of. And so that is why all religious habits, all the sisters of the society as well, have this scapular which is placed over them when they take their vows. But yet, it is exactly this scapular which is a sign of that attachment to the work of that particular apostolate that religious order has taken upon itself in order to please God and to work for the salvation of their soul and the souls of heaven. And so, when the Pope has given this permission or to incorporate the people into the Carmelite order, he will allow them to wear the scapular. so wearing that scapular of the Carmelites is exactly a showing of that attachment. But then, the Pope, of course, imposed two conditions that must be followed by those who wear the scapular and who wish to enjoy his promises and his graces. Because it is a religious habit, there is the devotion to Our Lady, which is fundamental to wearing a brown scapular. In the ancient days, it was actually the little office of Our Lady. The little office of Our Lady was to be worn, to be recited by those who were members of this confraternity. Then, of course, the Pope realized that not everyone would read and write, especially the lay people who were too very interested in wearing this habit, that little office was often commuted to the seminaries and seven fathers, or simply the rosary, which we call it today. So to simply say a devotion to Our Lady. And in fact, every confessor, every priest who gives the scapular has the authority to change that office or that devotion to Our Lady according to the state of the person or who is engaged into that confraternity. And for most intents and purposes, it is largely the rosary, the five decades of the rosary daily, in order to work in that same apostolate for the salvation of souls, to pray for the living and the dead, but also to incorporate our prayers with those of the Carmelites in order to be united to them in their apostolate. And so that is very important to remember, that those who wear the scapular, that there are five decades that you wish to have the promises and the graces of that confraternity, you must recite at least the rosary. And if you do have the ability, the little office is also a great devotion. It is simply the gradual psalms, mostly, the little office of Our Lady. There are simply a few psalms for every office, the little office a little different one from another, but they imitate the breviary. They imitate the grand office of the Church in order to unite them, but especially with intercession to Our Lady. And it's called the gradual psalms because those are the psalms that are recited on the steps to the temple. When the pilgrims would reach the temple mount, they would go up a series of steps as well. Each one of those steps, they would recite one of these gradual psalms. And of course, that's applied to the office of Our Lady because she is the Ark of the Covenant. She is the one who carried the child of the Son of God here on earth. So, in honor of her, who is the Ark of the Covenant, we pray these gradual psalms in her little office. But of course, it's not an obligation to pray all of that, but it is certainly a great devotion for those who can. But remember, we must have some devotion to Our Lady in order to enjoy not only the promise of those wearing the habit, but also that Sabbatine privilege, which we call it, that being released from purgatory on the Saturday after your death. But then, also, the third important condition of wearing the scapular is to be also to practice chastity according to one's duty of state. Again, remember, it is a confraternity, which means one is engaged into that religious life according to one's already state of life. And so it is not like the first order. The first order, the religious gives themselves entirely by the vows of poverty, chastity, and obedience. Whereas those in the world are no longer free to do that because they are married or because they're engaged in some other work which does not allow them to make those vows. And so they will make a simple consecration of self according to that state that they have been chosen by God to live. And so for married couples, it is that conjugal chastity and purity and fidelity, not to their spouse, that must be kept. But then also for those who are not married, of course, perfect chastity. And so that is the state that you must engage yourself to in order to wear this scapular. And so to remember that is a serious obligation. It's not something you can just simply put aside. One must be truly trying to practice those virtues in order to obtain the graces that come with the scapular. But then, of course, we remember that the original scapular we received a religious habit. It is quite a large garment, but of course, it is usually only worn by those in the confraternity, either at their death or in some sort of religious procession, if they happen to be engaged in the third order of Mount Carmel, for instance. But for most people, it's simply a token fabric. It is not the entire habit, but rather two pieces of brown cloth, which are joined by strings, which are then laid over the shoulders. And so it is still a scapular, but rather a very small one, a very discreet one, so that the lay persons could wear them without infringing on whatever clothes they must wear in the world. And so, then we understand how the faithful of the great grace that has been given to us, no virus, no brown scapular. But then also we know that there are many saints in heaven who practice this devotion. And certainly those promises of Our Lady are never in vain. So let us always remember that these promises of Our Lady that she has given to us, they come yet with conditions. And those conditions we must strive evermore to accomplish them. And so let us be very faithful to our rosary, to our devotion to Our Lady, perhaps even saying our small office or little office from time to time, as God gives us the ability and time and effort, but then also to especially practice those virtues of purity and chastity, which are so very important in this world, which needs that example. But above all, let us have a great devotion to Our Lady, who is, as it were, an instrument through which our Lord came into this world, and also the instrument by which we can attain to our Lord and Savior, who is blessed forever, and the Father, and the Son, and the Holy Ghost.
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4: Remember, man, thou art dust, and unto dust thou shalt return. In the name of the Father, and of the Son, and of the Holy Ghost. Amen. On Sunday, we reflected on how fasting is practicing for heaven. In addition to this very good reason for fasting, we also know that fasting is important because it's something our Lord did. And if He did it, it must be good. It also bridles the passions, clears the mind for thought and prayer, makes demons flee, and this is why exorcists have to fast before doing their work. Our Lord said some demons are only cast out by prayer and fasting. And finally, it satisfies for sin. In a word, it makes it more possible for God to fill us with good things, most especially at Easter. Thus, we say the Lenten fast. Now, we should ask, I suppose, if fasting is so good, why do we resist it so much? One word, self-preservation. This is the strongest natural instinct in fallen human nature. Everyone knows that a man will give all he owns to save his life. Think of the bad thief on the cross next to our Lord. He said, "Save us and save yourself." On the other hand, there is this spiritual principle. The more we forget ourselves and focus on God, the more we're filled with joy, with grace, with faith, hope, and charity. This is on display in the lives of the saints. And this is why we must practice self-denial and self-effacement. But we hesitate. Why? Self-preservation. Protected by our natural instincts of self-preservation, the kingdom of me, myself, and I is well organized, better than we think, and is very capable of automatically defending itself. A man hangs by a branch over a cliff and prays to be saved, and God says, "I will save you, but you have to let go." We're unwilling to let go. A little bird on the edge of the nest, having never flown, hesitates. Self-preservation. This is a primal, a primordial instinct. Adam ate the apple to keep from losing his beloved Eve. But after being discovered, he readily pointed the finger at her and she at the serpent. Self-preservation. Think of Simon Peter's threefold denial of his Lord and King on Holy Thursday. Self-preservation. In the story of Ananias and Sapphira, Acts chapter 5, in fact, there's a huge painting of this right when you come out of the sacristy at St. Peter's Basilica in Rome. Probably a big hint to the priests on their way to the altars, don't be lying to me. Don't act like you're in a state of grace or whatever and say Mass. Well, anyway, in the story of Ananias and Sapphira, St. Peter directly asked them, each in their turn, if they are telling the whole truth. Each in their turn lie and immediately fall dead. Why did they lie? Self-preservation. Thus, we can conclude to be completely open to God, to possess Him in heaven, ultimately, requires conquering this deeply rooted natural instinct through a life of self-denial, through acts of self-forgetfulness and self-effacement. St. Teresa of Jesus put it like this: to make little of oneself, to enter on the way without thinking of consolations. This is something fasting can do for us. It can help us overcome our primal instincts in order to open our souls more and more to God and His holy will. Otherwise, we risk becoming just like Adam and Eve of old, forever trying to hide from God in our nakedness. Remember, man, thou art dust, and to dust thou shalt return. In the name of the Father, and of the
5: A short meditation from the wisdom of the saints. I knew nothing. I was nothing. For this reason, God picked me out. St. Catherine Laboure.
6: In the name of the Father, and of the Son, and of the Holy Ghost. Amen. And so, my dear faithful, we have

0: course, the very important prayers that compose the Rosary, and how it was given to St. Dominic in this form that we have now. From the ancient times, of course, the Christians had always prayed the Our Father and the Credo and the Hail Mary. But it was especially during to St. Dominic that Our Lady showed the Rosary, and it was used as a great instrument of St. Dominic, not only for his preaching, but also for confirming the faithful, to keep them strong in the faith, to contemplate the mysteries of our Lord, but especially to defend the Church against heretics, and in those times the Albigensians, who were causing great havoc in the south of France. And so it's exactly this rosary has always been used, even from these times, to always protect the Church against the great menace that is always trying to overcome. Remember, the devil never sleeps, that he, even though our Lord has conquered sin and death, nonetheless, the devil continues to try to take as many souls as he can, because he knows his days are numbered. And so he wreaks havoc amongst the world, and he tries as much as he can to destroy Christian souls. And so it's exactly in order to defend the Church and Christianity from the attacks of the terrible heresy of Islam that Pius V asked for a great crusade. To remember that the eastern part of the Roman Empire was entirely Christian. In fact, it was Christian from the time of Theodosius, which was 381 AD, when Theodosius proclaimed that the Roman Empire would be Christian, and that would be the official faith of the Roman Empire, which is the year 381. And so, but some 1,100 years later, however, there was a great menace from the East, this Islam, which was destroying everything in its wake. How many Christian churches were completely destroyed? And finally, sadly, in 1453, in May of 1453, sadly,
1: A short meditation from the wisdom of the saints. My longing to save souls grew from day to day. It was as if I heard our Lord saying to me what he had said to the Samaritan, "Give me some water to drink." St. Teresa of Lisieux.
2: Last Tuesday, on the 1st of May, Feast of St. Joseph in America, one of our priests passed away, Father Daniel Cooper. And it was here Wednesday morning, Feast of St. Athanasius. I knew him quite well. I was in the States when he was still a seminarian in the early 80s. His father was the coordinator of our chapel in Detroit, and he was ordained in June 1987 at Econ, and I was there. And then he was in America for 3 years when I was still there. He was the editor of the Angelus at the beginning in Dickinson, Texas, and then he had several assignments in America and came back to Dickinson at the end and died there. So it always touches us when someone who was a good friend passes away. Every one of us meets death. And first among the friends and the relatives and the acquaintances, and then it is our own turn. It's our life, it's human life, and it is important for us to think about it. When I was young, a cousin of mine passed away. He was 10 years old, I was 11 at the time, and it was before the new mass came in, and there were still some good nuns in the hospital that had helped him to prepare for a good death. He had 6 months at hospital before he passed away. He had a sickness of the kidneys. And his last words were, "Holy Mary, Mother of God, pray for us sinners now and at the hour of our death. Amen." And when my auntie told us that he had passed away, I could not weep. I was so happy. I said, "That's the best way to die, and I cannot wish for a better death myself." I was young. But I think it was a normal reaction, if we have the faith and believe in eternal life, that was the best way to die. And then after that, the grandparents pass away, and then the uncles and aunties and parents, and then some older priests passed away that I had known. And then there was a priest, Father Dominic Lagnon, who entered the seminary together with me. Same year, we were young seminarians in 76 at the Econ together.

0: He passed away, and now a younger priest passes away. So it's death is coming. It's coming for every one of us. It's every day closer to us. And one day it will be our turn. It is good for us to think about it and to reflect and meditate on that. It is one of the four last ends. You know the four last ends? Death, judgment, heaven and hell. And the scripture tells us, think of your last end and you shall not sin. If we meditate on these things, it will help us to live a good and holy life. And even if we are young, it's good to think about these things. Because it determines the direction of our life. Where are we going? What path do we want to take? The purpose of our life. Are we made just for here below for a few years and then nothing? Or are we made for eternal life? Very important. Some push away that question and don't even want to think about it. They brush it away with skepticism. And this is the most foolish attitude. Not to think is never wise. It's never wise. And they will weep at the end the bitter fruits of such foolishness and contempt of God in hell. So this is not the way to go. Some reject the existence of God and the immortality of the soul by deliberately using their mind to deny the existence of their own mind, which is crazy. They deny the intellectual dimension of their mind, as if we were just animals and our mind were just a robot, a computer, with no real thinking. With no real understanding, with no intellectuality. St. Thomas explains that intellectuality and immateriality go together. We can think with our intelligence because we have an immaterial mind. And immateriality goes with immortality, with eternal life. And therefore it is most important for us to think about our future. The reasoning of such who deny the immortality of the soul is flawed in a certain way by the very fact that we think, we know that we have a mind capable to think. And a simple reflection on our mind shows us it is not material. It is spiritual, immaterial, and therefore immortal. The false reasoning of those who deny this often come from pride and passion and will not excuse them in the day of judgment. Given that it is so important to have the right answer to such important question, such momentous question for our life, we must thank God to have helped our poor nature with the light of faith, with the help of grace. Grace heals our nature. Faith heals our reason and helps us to have clear certitude on those most important matters. Even some pagan philosophers like Plato knew the spirituality of our mind and the immortality of our soul because of that. But the weakness of our reason wounded by original sin makes that some people are wavering on these things, and faith comes to give us that certitude. Yes, we do have an immortal mind and therefore an immortal life, and we better put it in the right direction. But in order to help us, our Lord came down from heaven on earth and He gave us those certitudes. We had just on Tuesday, the day that Father Cooper died, our time, the feast of Saint Athanasius. Saint Athanasius lived in the 4th century, and he wrote at the beginning, and he wrote a little book called The Incarnation, the Incarnation of the Son of God. And in that little book he says something that I was rather surprised to read. He says, Christ saved us from the fear of death. Of course, he does not deny that Christ saved us from sin, which is even more important. And that is true. Christ saved us from sin, but also from the fear of death. And you can see that in the martyrs. The first 300 years, it was a dangerous business to be a Christian, to be a Catholic, because it was almost to sign a death warrant. You know, the Emperor Nero had decreed that every Christian was to be put to death, and at certain times, at least 10 times, there was some bitter persecution against the Church, where this awful decree was implemented with great savagery. Like Decius, the Emperor Decius, he decreed, don't kill the Christians, torture them until they deny the faith. Now that's tough. And yet, in spite of that, there were conversions and more conversions, and people did not fear to shed their blood for Christ. Why? On one hand, there was the awful tortures, they were torn, they were their limbs were cut one after the other, you know, sometimes their bowels were open and they drawn out of their, you know, living bodies, you know. It was frightful. And yet, the Christians did not hesitate. They would give their life for Christ. Why? So on one hand, you had the emperor, the highest authority on earth at the time, the most powerful man, and threatening with the most awful kind of death. On the other side, you had the Creator of heaven and earth, promising eternal life, and guaranteeing that prophecy, that promise, by the fulfillment of the prophecies of the Old Testament, by the many miracles that our Lord and the Apostles did, which gave to the early Christians no hesitation whatsoever to choose for God in spite of the threat of man. And they gave their life for God, knowing that after death there was waiting for them an eternal crown of glory, an eternal happiness in heaven, that was worth more than anything on earth, any sufferings on earth. And they won the crown, and they went to heaven. And their glory was often manifested by many miracles after their death, which prepared for the next generation of martyrs. So this is the faith of the early Christians. They had no hesitation whatsoever. They believed in eternal life, because they had seen our Lord Jesus Christ risen from the dead. The first generation had seen him risen from the dead. And they had seen the wonders that our Lord did in order to guarantee the truth of that promise. Yes, there is eternal life after death. There is eternal life if we prepare our death, if our life here below is directed towards it, according to the commandments of God, as St. James says, be ye doers of the word and not hearers only. So we need to have that clear knowledge and faith. We have an immortal soul, and it is called to eternal life. And death is only a passage. A passage to a beautiful reward if we are ready. And so the whole purpose of our life here below is to prepare ourselves for that most important moment. One day St. Thomas Aquinas was asked, what is the most important thing in life? And he said, a good death, a holy death. That is true. See, we have a school here and we prepare exams. And if you succeed the exam, it's good. If you fail, it's not the end of the world. But the exam at the end of our life, that is determines our eternity. For each one of us, that one we may not fail. We must prepare ourselves to succeed and to pass that exam, you know, and in order to have eternal life. So this is the purpose of our life here below, to prepare ourselves for everlasting life. And it is not only preparation for eternal beatitude, but even here below, it is the guarantee of the true happiness, not heaven on earth, but the true happiness of the friendship with God, which is better than any of what the world can propose. The world proposes fun, excitement, you know, and basically forget about the future, just get drowned and sometimes drunk with the present time, and then after that, tomorrow, you have to pay. Forever. It's not worth it. It's empty. It's empty of any hope. They have no hope, St. Paul says, you know. Let us not live as those who have no hope. It's empty. Those on the contrary who send their life in the direction of heaven, you know, following the commandments of God, they are full of that, not only the hope of eternal beatitude, but even here below, full of the divine love, which is much better than what the world can propose. We must not deceive ourselves. Heaven is not on earth. The earthly paradise is closed after the sin of Adam and Eve, and no one can have it. We cannot find perfect happiness on earth. You know, earthly paradise is closed. Even the best thing in this world, you know, at the natural level, like a good and holy marriage, is not the garden of paradise, is not perfect beatitude. And it is, you know, mixed up with the carrying of the cross, you know. It is certainly much better than what the world can propose, but it is still with the cross, so we must not deceive ourselves. If we search for happiness on earth, even an honest happiness, we will not find it, because it's never perfect on earth. But if we set our mind and set our life on the right path to heaven, then even here below, we can find with the cross the true happiness of this life, which is that of the love of God. And that of the hope of eternal joy. St. Paul says, rejoicing in hope. Not yet here below perfectly, but in the hope of heaven. And St. Louis, when he was dying in exile in Northern Africa on his beginning of the Second Crusade, he said, I rejoice in those things that were told us we shall enter into the house of the Lord, that is, into heaven. That was his hope. That was his purpose of life. He was a king on earth, but he was detached from his kingdom. He was looking forward towards the heavenly kingdom. So, my dear brethren, let this consideration on death help us to straighten our life on the right direction. Let us set our life on the right path, the path that leads to heaven, and correct that which needs to be corrected, and not look for a deceiving happiness on earth, but look for the true joy, which is the joy of fidelity to God. Search here below the love of God, the fidelity to God, that which prepares for heaven with the cross, but don't search for, don't expect, you know, to find here below, you know, already the paradise of the Garden of Eden. And so, this is the love of the saints. You look at the love of the saints, they were happy when they had the cross. They carried it joyfully, knowing that it had a reward. And so let us ask all the saints, especially the Blessed Virgin Mary, to help us on that path that leads to heaven after death, and, by fidelity to God before death, in the name of the Father, of the Son, and of the Holy Ghost. Amen.
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2: Body and blood of my God, may I adore thee present in the Eucharist, the symbol and bond of unity between Christ and his followers who feed on it. In the name of the Father, and the Son, and of the Holy Ghost. Amen. Well, welcome back, dear viewers, faithful friends, students. It's been a while since we've had a class, and I'm glad to be able to do this class on this Friday, the Vigil of the Assumption. One of those few vigils still kept in the church after 1962, and maybe even less now. I know that many of these feasts, even that fall during the week or on a day that's not Sunday, are moved to the Sunday, and many of the vigils are gone. But this vigil still remains in our traditional calendar, and we use it to our best, which means that providentially it falls on a Friday, so we can keep our abstinence from meat as we would on a Friday, which is normally true on a vigil, and then to do some kind of penance or special prayers during the day, maybe to be certain that you say your rosary, to spend an hour in prayer, to read some scripture, to do something special for Our Lady in preparation for the big feast day coming tomorrow, to make sacrifices for God. Tomorrow being a holy day of obligation, we're obliged to go to Mass, of course, within reason. If we live more than an hour away from Mass, we're strictly not obliged, but due to modern transportation as such, we should make an effort. And so within reason, we must go to Mass. And I know that's more difficult now, too, for a lot of Catholics due to the situation in the church with churches being closed and this COVID crisis making our sacraments much more difficult. But here at Our Lady of the Angels, we plan to have three Masses tomorrow morning, 6:30. Sorry, that's normal. 6 o'clock, because we're trying to beat the heat. So 6 a.m., 7:30, and 9 a.m. And so we're trying to do three Masses for the amount of faithful. So do know that other churches in the area might be doing something similar, but that's what we do here at Our Lady of the Angels to make it possible for the faithful to come to Mass. If you're sick, somehow invalid or elderly, and you can't drive or get out so early in the morning, then it makes sense that you would try to view the Mass online, as we've been doing for many Sundays and many different holy days and different events. Here's my little commercial break at the beginning of my class. I was recently visiting the Carmelites in Spokane, and having visited them, it was good to renew ties with them again, because that's where I first, one of my first times to serve. I remember the first time I served was at their altar. And not the very first time of serving in my life, but the first time to serve on my own and with the Latin, to say the Latin on my own, was there at the Carmelite convent. So they remember me when I was probably 18 years old, serving Mass for them, serving the priest at the altar. So it was good to go back and renew acquaintances with them. It had been a few years since I visited the convent. And having done so, I want to give them a little plug, a little advertisement. They recently have come up with this flyer called their, well, promotional flyer, but it's a Carmel of the Holy Trinity from Spokane, Washington. It says, "He shall find me, he that shall find me shall find life." And it comes from the scriptures, from Wisdom. So their little flyer, quite a few little color pictures in it in order to advertise who they are and what they're doing. This is their front doors to the chapel and a few other doors that are shown here. This door to their little hermitage in the back of their property. Then they have the doorway, I believe it's where the bell tower is. And then a few other pictures of them in the kitchen, doing other work in the garden, praying in the chapel, and such like. It's a folded bulletin, so it opens up to give you the schedule of the Carmelite day, the formation of a Carmelite, what's involved. And I'll just briefly tell you about that. This is also very catechetical, and we should, of course, know something about the Carmelites, and all of you young ladies may be very interested in checking out the Carmelite vocation, to visit the convent and talk to the sisters, very happy ladies. So here's what St. Teresa of Avila says. "My whole yearning was, and still is that, as the Lord has so many enemies and so few friends, these friends at least be good ones." That was her yearning. "My whole yearning was, and still is that, as the Lord has so many enemies and so few friends, these friends at least be good ones." And then, Elizabeth of the Trinity, Blessed Elizabeth of the Trinity says, "The life of a Carmelite is a communion with God from morning to evening, and from evening to morning. If he did not fill our cells and our cloisters, ah, how empty they would be. But through everything we see him, and for we bear him within us, and our life is an anticipation or an anticipated heaven." I'm going to tell you just a little bit about the Carmelite vocation, how they are formed. First is the postulancy. It's a modified habit, a particular habit that they wear as a postulant, and that's 6 months to a year. Then, upon entering, the postulant is introduced to the rule of Carmel and its rules and customs, and then follows in the novitiate, 2 years. Begins with the taking of the holy habit, which would be the white veil. The habit of Our Lady, and the novice receives a white veil and a new religious name. And then next after that, and so we're talking now, we're the young lady is into the convent at least 2.5 years, almost 3. She enters her temporary profession, which is for 6 years. After 2 years, the novice makes her first profession, promising poverty, chastity, obedience for 1 year. And she renews these vows every year for 6 years. And then the solemn profession, which is for life. At the end of the period of temporary vows, which is normally 6 years, but the Mother Superior, the bishop involved, he could and she could determine maybe the temporary professed needs another 2 or 3 years. That's all right. If everybody agrees to it, then she could easily extend that out. At the end of the period of temporary vows, the novice pronounces her solemn and perpetual vows and receives the black veil, sign of her total consecration to God. Okay, that's by way of just a brief summary of my little plug for the Carmelite convent. And I also wanted them, one other thing to tell you about them is that they make a few little products, the Carmelites, raw organic sauerkraut and pickled vegetables. This homemade raw sauerkraut has been naturally fermented using whey, but could also be done as a dairy-free variety, and sea salt. So it has no sugar or vinegar and is packed with precious probiotics, just the same way it's been made in the old world countries for hundreds of years and still just as delicious as it is beneficial. So they have a few different types. You can call them, ask them about that if you wish. They also have organic plum sauce, applesauce. They also make a couple different ointments. So if you wish to get a hold of them, I will tell you now their contact. It's the Carmel of the Holy Trinity at 4027 South Wilbur Road, Spokane Valley, Washington. And that's 99206. And they say on the flyer, please ring at the turn. That's true. You ring at the door and then they let you in and then you have to go to the turn and then you ring again or you wait for them to answer where they say Deo gratias. And then you have the turn turned around and you'll be able to talk to them or to see what they have to sell if you were to visit. But you can always purchase, make an order on the phone if you wish. You can always call them ahead of time. There's a lady who helps him with that. Her name's Darla Andrini. She works in Post Falls at the office. That number is 208-457-9460. The Carmelites don't have their phone number on this flyer. They prefer for persons to write them because they only answer their phone within a small window. Pretty much, I think it is. That they're at their phone, talk about detached from electronics. They are really only answering or listening for their phone at 11 o'clock and maybe to 11:30. It's a very short period of time, but they do, of course, write well and would love to receive your letters. Let us go on to our wonderful catechism, the Council of Trent. We were talking about the sacraments in general for our last couple classes, although those have been a few weeks back. I will give you just a brief summary of what we were doing. We talked about the sacraments. This is part two of the catechism, remembering that part one was the creed, and we did all 12 articles. Those 12 articles are available on YouTube, on our subscription, or on the Society's web pages. You can look for those. If you ever have problems with that, simply email me or get a hold of us as best you can, and we will make certain that you have that subscription. But all of those articles in the Creed have been done. Now we're doing part two, and we've already gone into the general introduction. And this is that. The sacraments, the importance of instruction of the sacraments. What does the word sacrament mean? Definition of a sacrament. A sacrament is a sign. We also went over proof from reason, proof from scripture, and then on to what is the sign of a sacred thing, kind of a sign meant here. We're talking about a natural sign and an invented sign. There are a couple different types of signs that we know exist in the world. Natural sign, because of what the thing is, fire produces smoke. It's a natural sign. Stop sign is not a natural sign. That's a sign made by men, and they've agreed on STOP, stop, in this red octagon circle, means you don't pass through without stopping first. And if you do, it's against the law. Get a fine for it. Well, there are other signs that God instituted, and we call these sacraments. Then we also talked about the kinds of sacred things, why the sacraments were instituted. That was a very beautiful section. If you can get a chance to go back and read that, or look at the class, it's very helpful, why the sacraments were instituted. And then we are where we're at now, talking about the constituent parts, meaning the most important parts of a sacrament. What does that matter? And form. So we're going to start there. And a few things I'll be able to put on my small board. If I put something up, it will only remain there for a few minutes before I have to erase it for another diagram. In the first place, then, it should be explained that the sensible thing, which enters into the definition of a sacrament as already given, although constituting but one sign, is twofold. So there are two sensible things that have to happen. We know this is true. The sacrament is made of sensible realities with an underlying reality of grace, which is then accomplishing its different ends. Salvation, forgiveness of sins, marriage, all of these different things that are happening, graces of duty that are given by the sacrament. So there's first of all the sensible aspects. So what those sensible things are two, let's call it two items, the matter and the form. And the form must be spoken. The matter must be there, and the thing must be spoken. The words must be spoken. So every sacrament consists of two things, matter, which is called the element, and the form, which is commonly called the word. So you either have matter form or element word. This is the doctrine of the Fathers of the Church, and the testimony of St. Augustine on the subject is familiar to all. He says, the word is joined to the element, and it becomes a sacrament. And by the word sensible thing, therefore, the Fathers understand not only the matter of elements such as water in baptism, chrism in confirmation, and oil in extreme unction, all of which fall under the eye, we can see them, but also the words which constitute the form and which are addressed to the ear. So we're dealing with the eye and the ear mainly for sensing. Although with the priest, obviously he's touching, you can feel the oil. The person who has the oil on their skin can feel that, of course. There are other senses brought into play, but you can see where we, and the Council of Trent is focusing on the eye, can see these things, and then the ear can hear them. Blessed are they who have eyes to see. Faith comes by hearing. We hear these things in Scripture. Both are clearly pointed out by the Apostle when he says, Christ loved the church and delivered himself up for it, that he might sanctify it, cleansing it by the laver of water in the word of life. Here, both the matter and the form of the sacrament are expressly mentioned. And that comes from Ephesians chapter 5, verse 25 and 26. In order to make the meaning of the rite that is being performed easier and clearer, words had to be added to the matter. For all signs, words are evidently the most significant. And without them, what the matter for the sacraments designates and declares would be utterly obscure. For instance, water has a quality of cooling, making me feel refreshed, like jumping into the pool. But it also has another symbolism of cleansing, and maybe symbolic of either. So how do I designate what it's supposed to be doing? Whether it's cooling, like jumping in the pool, or whether it's cleaning, like washing the table. How do I designate something different about this water? Because it's doing two different things. Okay, I have to have words. In baptism, therefore, the words were added. Unless they were added, it would not be certain, but only conjectural, which signification was intended. But when the words are added, we immediately understand that the sacrament possesses and signifies the power of cleansing. I baptize thee in the name of the Father, and the Son, and the Holy Ghost. In this, the sacraments of the New Law excel those of the Old, so they're far above. As far as we know, there is no definite form of ministering the Old World or the Old Testament sacraments. Hence, they were very uncertain and obscure. In our sacraments, on the contrary, the form is so definite that any, even a casual deviation from it renders the sacrament null. What's an example of that? I have the water, I'm pouring over the baby's head, and I say, I baptize thee in the name of the Father and the Son. Amen. It's not valid, because you forgot the Holy Ghost. Or maybe you purposely left out the Holy Ghost because you don't believe in him. Or maybe you believe in the Father and the Holy Ghost, but the Son, well, he's just a good prophet, like the Muslims believe. Not valid. Or maybe when I'm pouring the water over the baby's head, I realize I'm using chocolate milk. not valid. So you can't deviate from this form and matter. And in particular, the sacrament of baptism has a very particular form. I baptize thee in the name of the Father, and the Son, and the Holy Ghost. You don't add amen, you don't add any other things. Any deviation, says the sacrament, or sorry, the Council of Trent Catechism, any deviation, a casual deviation from it renders a sacrament null. Hence, the form is expressed in the clearest terms, such as to exclude the possibility of doubt. It's true with all the sacraments. And that's part of our argument today, is the deviation that happened in so many of the sacraments at the time of Second Vatican II, and then Paul VI. So even after Vatican II, it was mainly Paul VI who started touching all the different sacraments to bring them into line, he says, to bring them into line with Vatican II. So this shows you, it shows you that the sacraments of the pre-Vatican II church were expressing a particular way of thinking and believing. Then afterwards, the Vatican II and its doctrine was a particular line, so they had to bring the sacraments into line with that rather than following what had been traditional. I think it should be very revealing to many Catholics who have a hard time maybe saying, oh, well, tradition is not so much more important than what we have today, or there's not really been that much change or difficulty in the church. That's not true. Look at the sacraments. Even though we're not saying that all the sacraments are invalid, we do see there's some serious doubt, and faithful don't have to deal with serious doubt. They need to be certain on what they are receiving for the sacraments and grace. Hence the form is expressed in the clearest terms. So that's another thing. Look at all the traditional sacraments and the terms used in the form. Very clear. Whereas in the others, and other sacraments that have been promoted, let's just say the new form of the different sacraments after Paul VI touched them with his clarifications to bring them in line with Vatican II, they are not always so clear. What are you trying to express? And it may not even be the same thing. A lot of doubts running about. These then are the parts which belong to the nature and substance of the sacraments, of which every sacrament is necessarily composed. So keep that in mind. A casual deviation from the sacrament makes it null. So we want to stick to what God gave us, what the church has protected all these years. What about the ceremonies used in the administration of the sacraments? To the matter and the form are added certain ceremonies. These cannot be omitted without sin, unless in a case of necessity. There's a beautiful ceremony surrounding baptism. Now, I can just not chop it up as I wish and tell people, well, we're not doing that part today. We're just going straight to the baptism, the pouring of the water, and the giving of the oils. I can't just do that. That would be a sin. But I'm out in the woods. I'm walking along with a friend of mine who is expressing interest in being Catholic. He trips over a rock and falls down the hill and then bangs his head. He's all mangled, and I can see he's bleeding to death. And I say to him, do you want to be a Catholic? And he says, yes. And I take my canteen out. I baptize thee in the name of the Father, Son, and the Holy Ghost. That's it. He's baptized. That was a necessity. It is valid. So as long as the matter was there, it was the water, and I poured the water, saying the words, I baptize thee in the name of the Father, the Son, and the Holy Ghost. It's a valid baptism. But then a purist or legalist would say, well, you didn't do all the other ceremonies. No, I didn't. That wasn't necessary at that situation. What was important was to give him the essence, the substance of the sacrament before he died. Okay. It's not without good reason that the administration of the sacraments has been at all times from the earliest ages of the church accompanied with certain solemn rites. And again, I go back to baptism. It's a very beautiful preparation for baptism. All the prayers and exorcisms, blessings and anointings that lead up to the very pouring of the water prepares the person being baptized and everyone involved, godparents, the priest himself. He knows why he's there. Everything's prepared for that moment of cleansing the soul. It's the same with Mass. The traditional sacrifice of the Mass is preparing the priest and the people, but primarily the priest, for this moment of sacrifice. This is my body, this is my blood. Whereas newer ceremonies, other ceremonies that men have concocted, even just ad-libbing, as we call it, making them up, do they really lead to that idea? Where is the mind of the priest and his intention? Do the people know that they're even at a sacrifice? All these things are thrown up with large question marks. But here, following the ceremonies the Holy Mother Church has given us around these most solemn of sacraments and ceremonies, we know what we're doing. There is, in the first place, this is number one then, the greatest propriety in manifesting such a religious reverence to the sacred mysteries as to make it appear that a holy thing is being handled by holy men. Because imagine, I call this right here, this is, let's pretend, is the Bible. We know that the Bible is a holy book. Now, if I just go like this, you know, thump it around, go like this, toss it over there, do I look like I'm a holy person handling a holy thing? No. Quite the opposite. It looks like I'm being profane. Profaning a sacred thing. Well, take that to a higher level. A chalice, a ciborium, the Blessed Sacrament itself, Jesus himself, must be handled by holy persons. Now, again, at least us striving to be holy. Deacons and priests should be striving to be holy, to handle the most holy things. But we should show that, right? We don't go in there haphazardly and with a profane attitude to touch the holy things. That looks terrible, and it certainly doesn't lead anybody to prayer and reverence. So Holy Mother Church has surrounded all of these things that are good for souls with holy ceremonies, solemn rites, in order to show that holy things are handled by holy men. Secondly, these ceremonies serve to display more fully the effects of the sacrament, placing them, as it were, before our eyes to impress more deeply on the minds of the faithful the sanctity of these sacred institutions. Oh, what a travesty and a sacrilege it is, at least in a general sense, when you see how many of these marriage ceremonies have nothing of reverence and sacredness about them. Look how they're dressed. Look at the music they play. Look how they walk up the aisle. And look who's involved in the ceremony. It's just a travesty. It often looks just like, I don't know. Who can even compare anything to it? Because a marriage in a church is not like anything else outside of an ordination to the priesthood. I mean, it's meant to be solemn and reverent. It's supposed to signify a beautiful sacrament. And yet, look at it. Look at the way people act around it. That's an example. But look at masses that are done without any sort of sacredness. Baptisms, where everybody's saying this and doing that, and well, why don't you pour the water and I'll say the form? Or who knows what? The crazy things that silly men come up with. And again, I read you the second point. These ceremonies serve to display more fully the effects of the sacraments, placing them, as it were, before our eyes to impress upon our minds the sanctity of the sacred institution. And then thirdly, the ceremonies elevate to sublime contemplation the minds of those who behold and observe them with attention and excite within them faith and charity. This has been over and over the same experience I've had in giving the sacrament of baptism in the traditional rite to people who've never seen it in the traditional rite. They go, wow, Father, that was so beautiful. That was so reverent. That was so significant. And for me, that's just the way it always is, because that's all I've done for 18 years. So I think, well, yes, you're right. You're right. And I have to remember that they're possibly seeing the difference between, I don't know, something profane and something sacred. What else can you say? There's a big difference. So it elevates to sublime contemplation our minds, the ceremonies. Or think of a solemn high mass. You know, we have a low mass. You could have a sung mass, which you have a few servers for, and you don't have a lot of ministers. But then as soon as you start adding ministers, deacon helping the priest, sub-deacon helping the deacon, and then all the servers in the sanctuary. That just starts to elevate the whole ceremony for people. And they're so impressed. They go away from these feast days with so much admiration and so much faith and charity. And then you add in a bishop. And then the bishop is there with his priest and subdeacon, priest, assistant, and then deacon and subdeacon. And then maybe a capellani, we call them, or those bearing the special tools and instruments and needs of the bishop. So his mitre and his crozier and the bougie bearer who carries the candle and such like, all of in the books, all of these add to the ceremony, which just becomes incredible. You look at, you seem to be looking at part of heaven. It elevates us in faith and charity. To enable the faithful, therefore, to know and understand clearly the meaning of the ceremonies made use of in the administration of each sacrament, that should be the object of special care and attention. Well, I can tell you that that's why with any of our great ceremonies, with any of these ceremonies of Holy Week and such like, the Holy Triduum, we put a lot of time into that with our servers and preparations, because we don't just go haphazardly into them, because they will look haphazard. And that's not the point. They're meant to elevate the souls of the faithful, to bring them closer to our Lord, to unite them closer to Him. Okay, ceremonies are necessary. Ceremonies help the sacraments. The number of the sacraments. Why do we have 7? Very important. And again, we may have to settle for this and one more point for today. This point and the point of the author of the sacraments and possibly the ministers, we'll see. This number, okay. We will put something on the board in just a moment. We now come to explain the number of the sacraments. A knowledge of this point is very advantageous. What's that? Very advantageous to the faithful. For the greater the number of aids to salvation and the life of bliss, which they understand to have been provided by God, the more ardent will be the piety with which they will direct all the powers of their souls to praise and proclaim His singular goodness towards us. You may remember that little paragraph was also something that was said at the beginning of this study of the sacraments. It's also something coming at the end. I'll just show you again. The first goal of a priest in the instruction of the sacraments is to make the faithful understand the high honor, respect, and veneration due to these divine and celestial gifts. So, the sacraments of the church are 7 in number. Not too difficult. We know this already. Father, this is not new, you could say. Why 7? Why is it 7? This is given to us as a number first by Scripture. It is, as we know, 7 is supposed to be a perfect number in the Scripture. It's handed down from tradition to us from the fathers and from the authority of councils. Not 6, not 5, not a couple of them combined, no, 7. Why they are neither more nor less in number may be shown at least, with some probability from the analogy that exists between the natural and the spiritual life. From the natural and the spiritual life. Natural life. Supernatural life. Above nature. Something that is of God, of heaven. Why they are neither more nor less may be shown by the analogy between the two. So we know our natural life. We are born, I'm going to list them in a moment. And then in the supernatural, we're saying by analogy that there is a parallel. So in order to exist, to preserve existence, and to contribute to his own and to the public good, 7 things seem necessary to man. Born. Grow. What else happens after a man is born and grows? He has to be nurtured, and he has to be cured when sick. He has to be nourished, I'll say. He has to be receive cure if sick. What else? What happens to a man's life? He must be weak. If weak, he must be strengthened. So maybe exercise you would think of. So we will call this need of strength. Oops. Then, of course, there's always those usual things of life that we all need. Public welfare. We need to have the helps of administration or governance, social life, helps of social life. And then lastly, what we all need, otherwise we wouldn't be here, perpetuating myself. I'm going to call it perpetuation. Maybe a new word, but I don't think so. You probably know that word, to perpetuate himself. So look at that. 1, 2, 3, 4, 5, 6, 7. So I suppose you can start to match up the sacraments to those your own, on your own. We'll use a different color here. Let's use orange. And so, obviously, the first one's very obvious to us, baptism. Confirmation. How am I nourished? Holy Eucharist. What about when I need a cure? That would be penance. How about when I need strength? Extreme unction. What about helps of social life? Holy orders, governance, administration. So I make sure the sacraments continue. And then perpetuation, it's marriage, matrimony. Okay, let's read through it. First comes baptism, which is the gate, as it were, to all the other sacraments, by which we are born again unto Christ. The next is confirmation, by which we grow up and are strengthened in the grace of God. For St. Augustine observes, the apostles who had already received baptism, the Redeemer said, stay you in the city until you be imbued with the power from on high. The third is the Eucharist, Holy Eucharist, the true bread from heaven, which nourishes and sustains our souls to eternal life. According to these words of the Savior, my flesh is meat indeed, and my blood is drink indeed. The fourth is penance, to be cured. The fourth is penance, through which the lost health is recovered after we have been wounded by sin. Next is extreme unction, which obliterates the remains of sin and invigorates the powers of the soul. For speaking of this sacrament, St. James says, if he be in sins, he shall be forgiven. They shall be forgiven him. If he be in sins, they shall be forgiven him. That is from Scripture, and that would be James chapter 5, verse 15. Then follows holy orders, by which power is given to exercise perpetually in the church the public administration of the sacraments and to perform all the sacred functions. Now think in the modern day. Think real deep. This sacrament, according to modern clergy, modern ways of acting, is as though it doesn't need to be anymore. Because I just read you, listen to this. Holy orders, by which power is given to exercise perpetually in the church the public administration of the sacraments and to perform all the sacred functions. But more and more we're hearing, oh, lay people can do that because they are baptized and they are priests already by baptism. What happened to the sacrament of holy orders then? Is there really a sacrament to set aside men following Jesus Christ, to be altar Christus, to administer the sacraments perpetually in the church? Yes, is the answer. But it's not the way many act and believe. And the last is matrimony. Instituted to the end that, by means of legitimate and holy union of man and woman, not man and man, man and woman, children may be procreated and religiously educated for the service of God and the preservation of the human race. All right, so that's very important. Just that little diagram, that little understanding of the seven sacraments having an analogy. This is all an analogy. Let's use a different color. Oh, that's interesting. I must have a combined a set where the colors are similar, though the caps are different. All right. So we say that, and you see how beautiful that is. Now we go on to comparison among the sacraments. We'll take a little bit of time for this. Although the sacraments possess a divine and admirable efficacy, it is well worthy of special remark that all are not of equal necessity or of equal dignity. And maybe I can still use this line up on the board so I don't have to erase it, but I'll put little marks by the things that I'm talking about. So they don't all have the same necessity. They don't all have the same equal dignity. Nor is the signification of all the same. Okay, so what is necessary? What is necessary is baptism, penance, and holy orders. Those two have characters. This one does not, obviously. This one has a character. But we'll get to this in a moment. I'm going to read you this paragraph of these few sacraments. Although among them are three said to be necessary beyond the rest, although in all three this necessity is not of the same kind. The universal absolute necessity of baptism our Savior has declared in these words: unless a man be born again of water and the Holy Ghost, he cannot enter into the kingdom of God. Penance, on the other hand, is necessary for those only who have stained themselves after baptism by any mortal guilt. Because without sincere repentance, their eternal ruin is inevitable. And orders, although not necessary to each of the faithful, are of absolute necessity to the church as a whole. Why? Because that's where we get all the others. These are perpetuated from this one. I suppose you could do an interlocking diagram where you see how this one helps this one, and you can see how they all overlap in helping one another in necessity. But some are, like I say, in particular necessary to just continue to keep our souls in the right state and to perpetuate the sacraments. But there are others whereby, obviously, we need the Holy Eucharist, which we'll speak about in a moment. It seems it is the pinnacle, and everything seems to be geared towards that, even holy orders, even baptism. And of course, confirmation. You cannot purposely put off confirmation and hope to be saved. If somebody wasn't confirmed, just baptized, they would still go to heaven. But confirmation cannot be refused without a serious sin. So very important, all of you watching and hearing, that you seek out this sacrament of confirmation and see that it is administered to your soul as soon as possible. We are supposed to do it here soon when the bishop is scheduled. We already had everyone lined up until COVID and the coronavirus hit us, so we are still planning it, and it's still very, very important. We should not think to ourselves, oh, that's just a possible sacrament. No. It is necessary in the sense of not refusing the gift that God gives us. And plus, it places in us, it places within us a character. So I mark with a different color.

0: Mary by St. Louis de Montfort. So the end of the Rosary Crusade tomorrow, the end of our 33 days of preparation is tomorrow with the consecration. And lastly, I want to point out to you the book that I mentioned once before, An Introduction to Social Catholic Doctrine, or Catholic Social Doctrine, by Father Dominique Bormont. He put together this based on Catholic and Christian teachings. Well, yes, Catholic teachings, Catholic Church teachings. And I think it's very important right now to know the social doctrine of Christ the King for all Catholics, especially the men, especially you young men. There's a lot going on in the world today, and we need to know how Christ wishes us to think, how the Church wants us to understand these things. So I think this is a very helpful book, especially as we're dealing with a lot in society today, Marxism, communism, Antifa, and such like. A lot of revolution, and it's not the spirit of our Lord. And so a revolution that is very anti-Christ, very satanic, demonic. It's just revealing its colors. And so we need to understand this type of doctrine, especially as we go to the voting booths, as we start to think about what is important for our country and for our families. It's very, very important. And other things like it, you may have other books that are very important to you that way too, or could be. All right.
1: Adsum, Letter to a Young Man. Dear, you might be puzzled by the title of this letter. Adsum is the answer you would give in Latin should your name be read out in a roll call. During the priestly ordination ceremony, the assistant priest reads out the names of the candidates for ordination, to which the ordinandi reply, Adsum, or present. Technically, this would be the very moment of your vocation, should you choose to give yourself to the priesthood. It is the moment when you are called in the name of the bishop to receive the sacrament of holy order. It is the culmination of a journey often strewn with obstacles and doubt, demands and sacrifice, a journey that the world does not understand. Holy order. The adsum that you might cry out before the bishop, the ministers and the faithful would be but the exterior and climactic manifestation of the interior adsum, oft repeated since the desire to enter seminary was first discerned. Standing before the bishop, candle in right hand, chasuble folded over the left arm, you would have prepared yourself for this moment by leaving the world, leaving its way of life, and leaving its outward dress in order to become an adopted child of the Church by the ceremony of tonsure, to approach the altar by the four minor orders, to reach the threshold of the priesthood by the major orders of the subdiaconate and diaconate, so that after much prayer, study, and the exercise of virtue, you might be ready to receive the greatest gift that God can bestow on a man, the sacramental priesthood, which is nothing less than a participation in the priesthood of our Lord Jesus Christ. Order in the hierarchy. The sacrament is called Holy Order because it inserts the recipient into an order, which is the hierarchy of the sacred ministers, subdeacon, deacon, priest, bishop. Ordination to the diaconate and to the episcopate are also part of the sacrament of holy order. All three ordinations, to the diaconate, the priesthood, and the episcopate, imprint a character on the soul, which mark the ordinand according to his order. Order to Christ. To be ordained is to be ordered or configured to Christ as the mediator between God and man. We say that the priest participates in the priesthood of Jesus Christ, who is the sole priest of the New Testament. The priest, therefore, in the person of Christ, offers the divine sacrifice to God on behalf of man and draws down heavenly gifts of grace to order men and to order the whole of society to God. Order in man. The priest is not just a conduit of gifts from man to God and from God to man. He gives himself to God along with Christ as the victim. He also gives himself to man along with Christ as a teacher, governor, and sanctifier. In relation to man, his purpose is to bring mankind back to God, both as individuals and collectively in society. For this reason too, we could say that the sacrament of holy order is aptly named because its purpose is to put order into the world, into individual

0: individuals, families, communities, nations, the whole of society, so that they may finish in God. This order is not just an order of actions, moral behavior, but also an order of being. A man ordered to God in his being is one incorporated into the mystical body of Christ by sanctifying grace. In summary, the priest is one who works for the recapitulation of all things in Christ. We refer to Pope St. Pius X's motto taken from St. Paul, Instaurare omnia in Christo. The need for holy order. In the world today, instead of moving towards a recapitulation in Christ, mankind appears to be collectively distancing itself from God with fiendish determination. The culture of death, of which woke culture is the latest subspecies, is in despotic ascendancy everywhere in the world, even in the Catholic Church. The greatest powers of the world are united in creating a new world order, which in fact is just a continuation of the old world disorder of Lucifer's rebellion against God. And the only way this movement can be reversed is by the sacrament of holy order. We need more young men to say, Ad sum. The eternal future of so many souls and the history of the world depend on it. Just think, a priest ordained at, say, 26 years old and living until 80 would offer over 20,000 masses, would hear perhaps 30,000 confessions, and would give communion 500,000 times. He would baptize perhaps 500 souls and marry 100 couples, catechize hundreds of children and adults, and bury another 500 souls. Every vocation, therefore, is a world-changing event. Your choice. Ad sum, first in your heart and later before the bishop on the day of your ordination, is your choice. Don't wait for a Damascene thunderbolt or a gentle whisper in the breeze. A vocation is your choice. If there are no insurmountable obstacles on your path to the priesthood, such as responsibilities or dependence, and if you have the requisite moral and intellectual virtue, all that is holding you back from uttering ad sum is your will, because it's your choice. You have heard me say this before. A vocation is not something totally objective, something that you can have metaphysical certitude about. And it's not something totally subjective, something to be found in mysterious signs and sentiments. It's your choice, based on both the facts of your capability and your disposition of heart towards self-sacrificing love of God and everything he loves. Your courage. So, ponder this call to cry ad sum to the bishop. If it fills you with fear, know that you can't be courageous unless you are afraid, and I know how much you treasure the virtue of fortitude. With my blessing.
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0: The straw is too long. Dear Liza, the straw is too long. Dear Liza, too long.
1: 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Then cut it.
0: With what shall I cut it? Dear Liza, with what shall I cut it? Dear Liza, with what?
1: With a knife, dear Goofy, dear Goofy, dear Goofy. With a knife, dear Goofy, dear Goofy, with a knife.
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0: sharpen it, dear Goofy, dear Goofy, sharpen it.
1: With what shall I sharpen it? Dear Liza, with what shall I sharpen it? Dear Liza, with what?
0: With a stone, dear Goofy, dear Goofy, dear Goofy. With a stone, dear Goofy, with a stone.
1: The stone is too dry. 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Dear Liza, too dry.
0: Then wet it, dear Goofy, dear Goofy, dear Goofy. Then wet it, dear Goofy, dear Goofy, then wet it.
1: With what shall I wet it? Dear Liza, with what shall I wet it? Dear Liza, with what?
0: With water, dear Goofy, dear Goofy, dear Goofy. With water, dear Goofy, with water.
1: And what shall I get it? Dear Liza, and what shall I get it? Dear Liza, and what?

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Yes. 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If we sneak in up upon it carefully, there will be a head for you.

0: for you and also some for me.
1: What's going on down there?

0: This is the magical tale of Sleeping Beauty. Let's begin now. In a faraway land, a long time ago, a beautiful princess was born. The morning sun cast a golden light on the baby, so they named her Aurora. The king and queen had wanted a child for many years, and at long last, their wish was granted. The herald spread word of the glorious event, and the kingdom rejoiced. News of the royal birth quickly traveled, and a grand celebration was planned. Soon, honored guests were arriving from far and near. The most honored among them were King Hubert, the ruler of a bordering land, and his young son, Prince Philip. King Hubert and King Stefan were the very best of neighbors. They had long wished that their two peaceful kingdoms might be joined as one. A short time later, the two kings asked the herald to announce a royal proclamation. The herald climbed quickly to the highest balcony.
1: Hear ye, hear ye! Their illustrious majesties, King Stefan and King Hubert, hereby proclaim the betrothal of Princess Aurora to Prince Philip.
0: Just then, three plump ladies entered the throne room, and the herald announced them.
1: Their most exalted excellencies, the three good fairies, Mistress Flora, Mistress Fauna, and Mistress Merriweather.
0: The fairies floated to the cradle and peeked inside, cooing with delight, and then curtsied before the king and queen. Flora stepped forward.
2: Your Majesties, each of us the child may bless with a single gift. No more, no less.
0: The three gifts were precious indeed. Flora gave the princess the gift of beauty so that her face might show the goodness in her heart. Fauna gave the gift of song so that she may sing like a nightingale. But just as Merriweather was about to give her gift, the doors of the throne room blew open, and with a sudden crack, a bolt of lightning sent flames shooting high in the air. In the light from the flames, a tall, narrow woman appeared. It was the evil witch, Maleficent. She held a long staff with a glowing knob on top. On the knob stood her favored pet, a black raven. Maleficent approached the king and queen.
3: I really felt quite distressed at not receiving an invitation. And to show I bear no ill will, I too shall bestow a gift on the child.
0: The witch's face grew dark with hate.
3: The princess shall indeed grow in grace and beauty. But before the sun sets on her 16th birthday, she shall prick her finger on the spindle of a spinning wheel and die.
0: The castle guards tried to seize her, but Maleficent vanished. Flora spoke softly.
2: Don't despair, your majesties. Merriweather still has her gift to give.
0: King Stefan's face was very sad.
4: Then she can undo this fearful curse?
5: Oh, no, sire.
0: Merriweather knew Maleficent's power was too strong. Fauna chimed in.
5: But she can help. Just do your best, dear.
0: Merriweather took an uneasy breath. Waving her wand, she cast her spell. The princess would not die with the prick from a spinning wheel. She would only fall asleep until true love's kiss might wake her. King Stefan ordered all the spinning wheels in the land destroyed. But the three fairies were certain this was not enough to protect Princess Aurora from Maleficent, who could make spinning wheels appear by magic. What could be done, they puzzled, to keep Aurora hidden from the witch until her 16th birthday? Flora had an idea for disguises.
2: Three peasant women raising a foundling child deep in the forest.
0: To be successful, the plan would require total secrecy. Even the king and queen would not be able to visit her. With heavy hearts, they agreed to part with their daughter. In a cottage deep in the woods, the fairies cared for the princess as if she were their own child. To further avoid Maleficent's suspicion, they swore off their magic wands and lived as mortal women. As she grew, Aurora became more beautiful every day. Her hair shone like gold, her eyes sparkled like diamonds, and her lips were as red as roses. The fairies never told her she was a princess. Because of her red lips, they called her Briar Rose, the only name she had ever known. On the day of her 16th birthday, the fairies planned a surprise celebration. They sent Briar Rose outside to gather berries while they prepared a cake, and also a special birthday gift, an elegant new dress. Fauna and Merryweather were filled with glee.
6: Oh, will she be surprised?
5: A real birthday party. I'll get the wands.
7: Oh, no.
2: No magic. We're taking no chances.
0: Flora insisted they hold firm to their rule. Not far away in the forest, Briar Rose carried her basket. It was there that she chanced to meet a handsome young man riding a splendid white horse. She was not supposed to talk to strangers, but she felt she knew him, as if she had met him once upon a dream, for she had often dreamt of meeting someone so charming. Then she snapped back to reality. She was strictly forbidden to talk to anyone. As she turned to go, the young man was forlorn.
8: But when will I see you again?
0: Before she knew what she was saying, Briar Rose assured him they would meet again.
5: This evening, at the cottage, in the glen.
0: The fairies gave their best effort, but the cake and the dress were a disaster. Even Flora had to admit they needed their magic wands to complete the tasks.
2: We can't take any chances. Lock the doors. Close the windows. Plug up every cranny.
0: With their magic sticks in hand, the fairies really began to prepare for the party. Merryweather made a bucket, mop, and broom burst to life and clean the cottage. From the ingredients on the table, Fauna created a magnificent cake, while Flora zapped the material on the floor into a stunning pink gown. Merryweather took one look at the dress and frowned.
2: Oh, no, not pink. Make it blue.
0: With a wave of her wand, the gown's color changed to blue. Flora scolded her.
2: Merryweather, make it pink.
0: She waved her wand and changed it back to pink.
2: Make it blue.
0: The color switched back and forth while Flora
2: pink.
0: And Merryweather disagreed. They didn't realize that every time the color of the dress changed, blue and pink magic dust flew up the chimney, the only place the fairies had forgotten to seal up. Flying high above the humble cottage, Maleficent's raven observed the colorful swirls. When Briar Rose returned to the cottage, she floated as if on a cloud. The fairies gathered around her. Briar Rose told them about her true love. She was so filled with joy, she began waltzing around the room. The fairies grew troubled. It was time to tell Briar Rose the truth of her identity.
2: Princess Aurora, tonight we're taking you back to your father, King Stefan. You must never see that young man again.
0: Without Aurora, The years had passed slowly in the kingdom. Now the king and queen anxiously awaited their daughter's homecoming, and the wedding the two kings decreed would take place that night. High in the craggy, storm-crossed mountains, someone else awaited Aurora's return. The evil Maleficent. Witnessing magic dust rising from the cottage chimney, the raven flew to a window and spotted the long-hidden princess. He wasted no time in reporting the news to the witch. When Prince Philip told King Hubert of the entrancing peasant girl he met in the forest, King Hubert was flabbergasted.
7: By Harry, I won't have it! You're a prince, and you're going to marry a princess!
0: Philip steadfastly refused. His heart was bursting with his new love. He got back on his horse and rode swiftly to the cottage in the woods to meet her. To his dismay, Briar Rose wasn't there. The three good fairies had already escorted the unhappy girl back to her castle. Upon entering the palace, Flora led Aurora to her room. Seeing how the princess was still upset, she turned to the others.
2: Come, let her have a few moments alone.
0: Soon, a mysterious light appeared to the broken-hearted princess. The floating green orb lulled her into a trance. Aurora followed the light through a hidden door at the back of the fireplace and up a winding stairway. Outside the princess's chamber, Flora also heard an eerie sound.
6: Listen! Maleficent!
0: The fairies raced from room to room, trying to find the princess.
5: Rose!
9: Don't touch anything!
0: Still following the haunting light, Aurora climbed the stairs to a room at the top of the castle tower, where the wicked Maleficent lurked in the shadows. In the center of the room, a spinning wheel glowed with a golden light. The witch gestured to it. Aurora reached to touch the sharp spindle, but she drew back her hand. The witch's voice turned hot with fury.
2: Touch the spindle. Touch it, I say.
0: Under the force of Maleficent's powerful magic, Aurora stretched out her hand and touched the shining spindle. The fairies searched desperately for the princess. As they climbed the tower stairs, they heard the repulsive laugh of the sorceress echoing from the room at the top. They charged the door, and as it crashed open, the three good fairies gasped. In a cloud of smoke stood Maleficent.
2: Here's your precious princess.
0: With a cruel flourish, the witch swept back her cape to reveal Aurora's innocent form lying on the cold tower floor. Maleficent cackled with delight.
2: You poor simple fools. Thinking you could defeat me. Me, the mistress of all evil.
0: With a flash, she disappeared. Back in the great hall, Fauna hung her head in sorrow.
5: Poor King Stefan and the Queen. They'll be heartbroken when they find out.
0: Flora knew just what to do.
2: We'll put them all to sleep until Rose awakens.
0: Magic sticks in hand, the fairies released a sleeping powder. As King Hubert began to snore, Flora heard him say Philip had gone to a cottage in the woods to meet a peasant girl. Could it be? Could Aurora's young man be the prince himself? She called to Fauna and Merryweather.
6: Come on, we've got to get back to the cottage.
0: When Philip arrived at the cottage, not only was Briar Rose nowhere to be found, he was ambushed by Maleficent's ghouls. By the time the fairies got there, the only sign of him was his cap. Since Philip alone could undo her curse, This had to be the work of Maleficent.
5: We can.
0: The fairies flew to her decaying castle in the Forbidden Mountains. They discovered the prince chained to a wall in the dungeon. Freeing him, they feared this would not be the end of Maleficent's plot to keep him from Aurora. Flora waved her wand.
2: The road to true love may be barred by still many more dangers. So arm thyself with this enchanted shield of virtue and this mighty sword of truth.
0: In a shower of light, the shield and sword appeared in his hands. As Philip fled, Maleficent's goons attacked him. The prince fought them at every turn until the fairies freed his horse. Philip galloped away toward Aurora's castle. The witch had surrounded the castle with a forest of thorns. Philip used his sword to chop his way through them. Just as he reached the castle bridge, Maleficent herself appeared.
2: Now shall you deal with me, O prince?
0: In a fiery spin, she rose into the air. The ball of fire exploded, shaking the earth, and the witch grew taller and taller until she turned into a giant dragon. Fire shot from its mouth as Philip battled the monster to the edge of a high cliff. The prince was trapped. He held up his shield, but the dragon's fiery breath blasted it from his hands. Flora quickly devised another spell.
2: Sword of truth, fly swift and sure, that evil die and good endure.
0: Philip aimed the sword and threw it, and as it sliced through the air, its point gleamed with the magic of the good fairies. The dragon staggered. The sword was buried deep in its heart. With a horrendous bellow, the monster plunged over the cliff. The prince looked down after the dragon, but all he saw was a cape on the sword. It was all that was left of Maleficent. Nobility and townspeople alike were still fast asleep as the fairies led Prince Philip to the tower room. There, on a bed draped in silk, Aurora also lay in gentle slumber. When the prince passed through the door, his breath caught in his throat. She was almost as lovely in sleep as she was awake. The prince bowed down beside her and placed a soft kiss upon her lips. Aurora's eyes fluttered and then opened wide. Seeing the prince, she smiled. The fairies hugged each other with relief and joy. The fairies had awakened everyone now, and the couple presented themselves to the king and queen. Aurora embraced her parents tenderly, while the court musicians struck up a tune. As if in a dream, Prince Philip and Princess Aurora began to dance. From a balcony above, the fairies watched them whirl across the throne room. Suddenly, Flora changed Aurora's dress to pink. Meriwether changed it back to blue. With her dress flashing from pink to blue, Aurora gazed lovingly into the eyes of her handsome prince. And they lived happily ever after.
10: A quote from St. Maximilian Kolbe. People say that time is money. Christians say that time is worth as much as the precious blood of Jesus Christ, because our redemption took place in time, and we must grow supernaturally in time. Everyone can allow the Immaculata to guide him, and then he will use this moment quite suitably. When the soul begins to make efforts for the present moment, it begins to discover new worlds and priceless thoughts, even an increase in the speed with which duties are fulfilled. And what is the most important thing of all, the soul begins to be purified, for it strives to stop wriggling out of the hands of the Immaculata. Immaculate Heart of Mary, pray for us.

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0: The Holy Mass is a prayer itself, even the highest prayer that exists. It is the sacrifice dedicated by our Redeemer at the cross and repeated every day on the altar. If you wish to hear Mass as it should be heard, you must follow with eye, heart, and mouth all that happens at the altar. Further, you must pray with the priest the holy words said by him in the name of Christ, and which Christ says by him. You have to associate your heart with the holy feelings which are contained in these words. And in this manner, you ought to follow all that happens at the altar. When acting in this way, you have prayed Holy Mass. His Holiness, Pope St. Pius X.
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0: Reading of the Epistle to the Ephesians. Brethren, be strengthened in the Lord and in the might of his power. Put on the armor of God, that you may be able to stand against the wiles of the devil. For our wrestling is not against flesh and blood, but against principalities and the powers, against the world rulers of this darkness, against the spiritual forces of wickedness on high. Therefore, take up the armor of God, that you may be able to resist in the evil day and stand in all things perfect. Stand therefore, having girded your loins with truth, and having put on the breastplate of justice, and having your feet shod with the readiness of the gospel of peace. In all things, taking up the shield of faith, with which you may be able to quench all the fiery darts of the most wicked one. And take unto you the helmet of salvation, and the sword of the Spirit, that is, the word of God. Continuation of the Holy Gospel according to St. Matthew. At a time Jesus spoke to his disciples this parable: the kingdom of heaven is likened to a king who desired to settle accounts with his servants. And when he had begun the settlement, one was brought to him who owed him 10,000 talents. And as he had no means of paying, his master ordered him to be sold with his wife and children, and all that he had on payment to be made. But the servant fell down and besought him, saying, "Have patience with me, and I will pay thee all." And moved with compassion, the master of that servant released him and forgave him the debt. But as that servant went out, he met one of his fellow servants, who owed him 100 denarii. And he laid hold of him and throttled him, saying, "Pay what thou owest." His fellow servant therefore fell down and began to entreat him, saying, "Have patience with me, and I will pay thee all." But he would not, but went away and cast him into prison until he should pay what was due. His fellow servants therefore, seeing what had happened, were very much saddened, and they went and informed their master of what had taken place. Then his master called him and said to him, "Wicked servant, I forgive thee all the debt, because thou didst entreat me. Shouldest not thou also have pity on thy fellow servant, even as I did pity on thee?" And his master, being angry, handed him over to the torturers until he should pay all that was due to him. So also my heavenly Father will do to you if you do not each forgive your brothers from your hearts. You may sit. For those who would like to have, there are places in the front. If you want a seat, don't be shy. I have some announcements for today. We are the 21st Sunday after Pentecost. Before recessional today, we'll have the blessing of children. And we have at 5 p.m. Vespers and benediction. And most important, all of you are awaited at the Veteran Memorial in Sanford, in the historical city. And we will have the three mysteries, the 15 decades of the Rosary. We will pray Our Lady of the Rosary, especially for life. We do that every year, and the meeting is in the historical center it's near the very high flag in Sanford. It's very easy to find, and you have no excuse if you don't find it. And you have no excuse if you don't come. Because we need also to show publicly our faith. It's strengthening also your faith, your own faith, in your heart. And we need to pray also publicly, and we will receive many blessings, especially in view of the midterm elections. We need to pray. If you don't pray, don't complain. And you're all invited, and it's at noon. Noon, we meet there, and you have time after Mass to take something, not to fail on the way. You won't fail. Tomorrow is the feast of St. Teresa of Avila. There is one Mass at 7:30 a.m. Tuesday is Men's Night. It means it's not as in the bulletin, it's a mistake. We have Rosary, Confession, and Benediction at 6 p.m. and 6:30 is the Mass, followed by Men's Night. There is the Perseverance Catechism at 5 p.m. as well. Also today we have Catechism after Mass, and I remind everybody to be extremely clear. If the attendance is not enough, there will be no First Holy Communion and there will be no confirmation for your children. Catechism is a serious matter, and most of the family who fail to bring their kids to the Catechism, they don't teach it at home. I know that. Then be serious. It's the supernatural life of your kids. It's their salvation in your hands. And you need to be very serious with the attendance to the Catechism and the preparation for these major sacraments, First Holy Communion and Confirmation. On Thursday, there will be serving practice at 6:45 p.m. You can arrange with the seminarian Michael Markopoulos, and you can call during the week if you want to have some practice. Also, we have the Franciscan sister visit that will start on Friday. Saturday, all the girls in Florida are invited to join for the day. And this coming Sunday, they will also give a presentation after Masses. Also, this coming Sunday, after High Mass, it's not the blessing of children, it's for today. It will be the blessing of the sick. And as for today, there will be Vespers and Benediction at 5 p.m. There will be a third order meeting of the Society this coming Wednesday at 7 p.m. Also, in preparation for the Christ the King International Festival, if you are willing to have a booth for representing a country, please sign up the sheet in the vestibule as soon as possible. Also, there is a possibility to join the cast of performers. You just look at the bulletin and contact the people in charge. We will have also this year the catechism competition, and you have the topics in the bulletin. Sacraments will be about the sacrament of marriage. The scripture, it will be about the Acts of the Apostles. The saints, it will be all the saints canonized by Pius the 11th, and the virtue will be the virtue of justice. Regarding canonization, you know that today there are two people that are canonized by Pope Francis. It's like the former canonization, they changed everything. Obviously, there is no more infallibility on this canonization. They are not canonized after Christian heroical virtues, but a kind of Freemasonic humanism. It's not Catholic. Paul VI was a destroyer of the church, destroyer of the foundation of faith, destroyer of the liturgy. He persecuted so many priests and bishops who died after his own persecution. It should be very clear. These people, like also this Romero, they have no place in as an example in the Catholic Church. I don't judge where they are today. This is not the problem. The saints, they must be great example for our Catholic life, you see? Examples to follow. And they give the direction of where? Heaven, not this flat earth, and where everything is flat, and that won't bring you to heaven. And just to be clear, and there is another joke, another farce. It's all this synod and the youth. I remind you very seriously, when you speak the words, be careful the words you use. Don't use the words of the enemy. Don't use the words of the enemy. You see, in all these documents about in this synod of youth, they speak about homosexual with the words of the enemy. And you're lost, you're finished. Huh? If you abandon the battle, you abandon the fight, if you give them the weapon to kill you. Because these words are weapons, they are bullets to kill you. And it should be very clear, you have to be very careful the way you... We have Catholic words. Huh? We have Catholic words regarding the sinful ways of behaving. And don't speak the words of the world. There are Catholic ways of speaking, which are much more precise. When you speak, be careful. Huh? Yeah. Just, I told you already, there is a word with three letters. It starts with a G regarding homosexual. Never, ever use this word, because it's a lie itself. They are the saddest people in the world. That's all. And these documents, and it's terrible because obviously the worldly spirit entered all these documents. And it's finished. There is no, it's totally finished. And all this is the canonization, all these things, it's just a farce, a joke. And don't pay any attention. Continue your spiritual life. Keep your peace and your joy. This is the most important. The rest, it will go, and it will leave this world like all these leaves in autumn. They are already dead. Already dead. All this is already dead. There is no hope of life. Nothing. In the name of the Father, and the Son, and the Holy Ghost. Amen. I remitted all that debt of thine. Thou, wicked servant, at thy request, was it not thy duty to have mercy on thy fellow servants as I had mercy on thee? My dear faithful, let us have some reminders about the meaning of debt. And I hope it will shake the life of some of you. I really hope we need to remain in the proper Catholic life. And this world is feeding you with all these stories, etc. And you need to be a good slave, a good consumer, and you need to be full of debt for that. The debt, in the strict sense, ordinary strict sense, it signifies something which is due to another in justice. Anything which one person is under an obligation to pay or render to another. It means when you use this crazy credit card, you will have to pay. When you go for a loan, you will have to pay. And if you die before paying, you will pay, at least in purgatory. For sure. For sure. You better be without any kind of debt that way. The first cause of death, and this is not about the strict justice, is found primarily and chiefly in God. We owe him everything. He is the first principle of all our goods, our creation, our life. He is also our Redeemer. We owe him absolutely everything. This is the big debt that we have in our life, but you will see all these debts that are not strictly ingested, they are good debts. And we know why. You know already why this kind of debt is a good debt. There is another cause of debt, is our parents. They gave us life, they gave us food, gave us good education, and they are the proximate principle of who we are today. And we owe them a lot. But you understand that you will never render what you owe your parents. It's impossible. Impossible. It's not strict justice. And this is another good debt. There is another one when we may have debt in the person that excels in dignity. What does it mean? It's from whom general favors proceed. Teachers, mentors, authorities, all these people that are working for the common good, for the society. And you receive a lot from the society as well. Don't think that your family alone is enough. This is a lie. And there are some sectarian ideas that my family isolated, etc., it's okay, and they will all go to heaven. This is a lie. This is a joke. We are Catholics, we are part of the church, and we are part of some country. And we owe all of these people who are working for the common good, we owe them a lot. And this is also another good debt. It's another good debt. We owe also to our benefactors, our friends. Yes, I hope you have friends. If you don't have any, you have a problem. And you know that we owe so many things to our friends, so many things to our benefactor. These are good debts. Because all these debts, God, parents, the people working for the common good, friends, benefactor, it makes a link with them. We have a link with them, a link of love. It's establishing this debt, is establishing a link of love. There is also this debt of the rich towards the poor. It's not injustice, it's out of charity. When you're wealthy, when you have lots of money, in charity, you have to give to the poor. In charity. But this is a good debt also. You have so many poor that will pray for you. And you always, when you give, always ask for prayers. And I tell you, a lot of poor, they really pray when you give them with good hearts. There are also debts when one has caused unjust damage to another. Can be car accident, can be any kind of injury, it can be whatever. And after it, according to the bad will in this accident or the negligence in this accident and injustice, you owe the one who is injured. And you're bound to make good the loss which you have inflicted. And finally, there is these debts. When someone finds himself in possession of what belongs to another, he must restore the property of its owner. A debt arises from a contract or borrowing something to someone. This is in strict justice. And you have to pay. If the owner is not forgiving the debts, you have to pay. And if you didn't pay before you die, you pay in purgatory for sure. For sure. I think it's something that is never taught. People are so crazy today. I have a credit card and I do what I want. No! You will have to pay. If you don't pay now, you will pay in purgatory or worse. Sure. And we have these words of St. Paul to the Romans. Render, therefore, to all men their dues. This is about the strict justice. Pay your debt as soon as you can. Get rid of them. Tribute to whom tribute is due. Custom to whom custom. Fear to whom fear. Honor to whom honor. We know we owe God everything. As creator to our creator, as sinner to our redeemer. And we have the virtue of religion to try to pay this debt towards God. And our worship. It's all about love there. You understand that in this virtue of religion, faith and hope are there to feed your charity, your love, to pay your debt to God. We owe our father, our family, our parents, the authorities, all persons excelling in dignity, and there are virtues for that. Piety, observance, and we try with this virtue to render what we owe them. But you know that piety, observance, the proper observance, all these things, what is most important in this virtue is your love again. To our benefactor, to our friends, are the virtue of gratitude and friendship. This is good. It's something you parents, you know, one of the first things you teach your children is to say, thank you. Thank you. Today we have children, they don't know how to say thank you. Everything is due to them. I hope your kids are not like that because their future is bad. And and especially in the other life. I tell you, this is extremely bad. And be full of gratitude and friendship. Yeah. And the benefactor has certainly no more power on what he gave. This is also something in the Protestant mind is difficult to get rid of. And we have sometimes problems. People think they still own what they have given. There is a big rule, a big maxim, that whatever you give it, and you have no more power on it. If you want to have any power on it, it's a theft. Because it's no more use. But and the receiver certainly must do his best to use the gift according to the will of his benefactor or the will of his friend. It belongs to strict justice when the repayment has the character of a legal debt, as in a loan or the like. And in such cases, repayment must be made according to the quantity received. And St. Paul continues, do not let anybody have a claim upon you, except the claim which binds us to love one another. You can understand with these words of St. Paul, there are some debts that are bad, and you need to get rid of them. And some other, you better have them. Because it's a call for love. The man, continues St. Paul, who loves his neighbor has done all that the law demands. To God, to our parents, to the authorities, our benefactors, our friends, we will always be debtors. Today you have all these poor parents, Sometimes it's because they didn't give enough to their children, especially their loving presence. And their fate, in many cases, is loneliness. And they die like animals, without love, without care, without nothing. There is no more love there. Perhaps there was a lack of love on their side, but there is a total lack of love on the side of their children. It's absolutely terrible to finish that way. Absolutely terrible. All these debts, God, our parents, authorities, benefactor, friends, are not strictly under justice. They are a call for confidence, mercy, love, and generosity. The best proof is the exulted. O felix culpa. O happy fault, we say, O happy debt that earns for us so great, so glorious a redeemer. And you can say the same for your parents, the debt for your parents. And you love them, the debt for the authorities that made the country, that are ruling the proper way the country, your benefactors, and you love them, and your friends, obviously, you love them. And these, you see, it's a great sign to have such debts. Other personal debts, ours, and even our neighbor's debts, must disappear. I could make some exception regarding businesses, especially the way it's done today, but I speak about on the personal, on the family level, any kind of debt must disappear. There should be no debt on the family. We have these words in Habakkuk chapter 2. Woe to him who accumulates on him the weight of the debt. It's a curse. It's a holy curse. If you want to be truthful, merciful, loving, and generous, you cannot be a slave. You need your liberty. You cannot have on you any kind of debt. This is the heart of liberty. And the real meaning of liberty, the liberty of your family, the liberty of you in your business, the liberty in the political life. There are many people today, they won't go to vote, they won't be at all involved in the political life. Why? The main reason why they have just gave up this public life is because they have too many debts. They have too many, and they have no word. They are slaves. They abandon their liberty. Let us especially today pray of Blessed Lady, Our Lady of the Rosary. She is the Virgin most merciful. She is the mirror of justice, and she is the seat of wisdom. And let us ask her especially today to receive this wisdom that brings love, and to keep and to have even bigger good debts and no other kind of debts at all. She can help you a lot to clarify your life, to clear your life, to clear your heart. Just ask her. In the name of the Father, and the Son, of the Holy Ghost. Amen.
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2: Brethren, I give thanks to my God always concerning you for the grace of God, which was given you in Christ Jesus, because in everything you have been enriched in him, in all utterance and in all knowledge. Even as the witness to the Christ has been made so firm in you that you lack no grace, while awaiting the appearance of our Lord Jesus Christ, who will also keep you secure unto the end, unimpeachable in the day of the coming of our Lord Jesus Christ. The Holy Gospel. Sir Matthew chapter 9. At that time Jesus, getting into a boat, crossed over and came to his own town. And behold, they brought him a paralytic lying on a pallet. And Jesus, seeing their faith, said to the paralytic, Take courage, son, thy sins are forgiven thee. Behold, some of the scribes said within themselves, This man blasphemes. And Jesus, knowing their thoughts, said, Why do you harbor evil thoughts in your hearts? For which is easier to say, thy sins are forgiven thee, or to say, arise and walk? But that you may know that the Son of Man has power on earth to forgive sins. And he said to the paralytic, arise, take up thy pallet, and go to thy house. And he arose and went away to his house. But when the crowd saw it, they were struck with fear, and glorified God who had given such power to them. This is the Holy Gospel. In the name of the Father, and of the Son, and of the Holy Ghost, and the Reverend Father, your sisters, dear faithful, the Gospel scene today is rather short, but a lot there. This man who has the palsy is carried in by other people on his bed, brought to our Lord. They don't say anything to our Lord, but our Lord immediately forgives the man his sins. Show a priority of taking care of the soul before the body, but also to show that sometimes our moral maladies lead to our physical maladies. The Pharisees, when they hear our Lord forgive sins, murmur amongst themselves because they're correct. This power belongs to God alone. And our Lord chastises them for it. And then our Lord goes on to heal the man physically as proof that he has power to forgive sins, as proof that he is Almighty God. Before he heals the man, though, physically, after having forgiven him his sins, our Lord asks the question, which one of these things is greater? To heal the man or to forgive him his sins? And it's a good question. For God, both are very easy. Neither of them require effort, so to speak. God says one word and it's done. Let there be light, and light is made. You say, Dixit et factus, and you know, he says it and it happens. But in a way, it is more difficult for God to forgive sin than to heal the paralytic. It's in this scene. It's in a way more difficult for him to forgive sin than it is to create the entire universe. And why is that? It's because sin is further away from God than the paralytic is. Sin is further away from God than any created thing is. Sin is further away from God than even nothingness. Nothingness, as opposed to God,

ourselves at enmity with God. Sin is a moral act. It's the use of our free will, which makes us like God. It's the use of our free will to choose something that it wasn't created to choose. It puts us at enmity with God. Changes, to a certain degree, our being, such that when a soul laden with sins comes before God, he says to it, "Depart from me, ye accursed. Depart from me." Nothing sinful can enter into the presence of God. That's why, of course, if we have grave sin, we die, we go to hell. We're eternally separated from God. If we die with venial sin on our soul, still we can't enter into the presence of God. We have to be purged of those sins before we can enter into this friendship with God, this perfect friendship with God. So in that sense, you could say that sin, forgiving this man's sin, is a far greater thing. You can say so as well because to heal the man of his physical malady is of the natural order. Whereas to forgive him his sins is something of the supernatural order. Healing the sick man of his palsy maybe made him more human. But to forgive sins and to bestow grace makes a man a partaker of the divine nature. Makes man, to the degree that he can be so, divine. And in that sense, too, this was the greater thing that our Lord did to this man sick of the palsy. But our Lord does these things, both of these miracles, shall we say, as proofs of his divinity. He also reads the hearts of these Pharisees who are claiming in their hearts, murmuring within themselves that he's blaspheming. These three proofs, these three miracles, as proofs of his divinity. But the greatest, again, is the forgiveness of the sins of this man sick of the palsy. Because it's true that only God can forgive sin. If someone attacks your neighbor or hurts your neighbor, you can't forgive that person because they didn't hurt you. It wasn't an offense against you. You have no right to forgive them. It doesn't mean anything if you say, "I forgive you." And that's why only God can forgive sin, because he is the one who is offended by sin. And even now, even today, every time you go to confession, same divine power is at work as it was when our Lord forgave sins. This is the power of the priesthood. Divine power working through the priest who says, "I absolve you of your sins." It's why the priest really is brought into the incarnation to a far greater degree than anyone else. Our Lord in today's Gospels, some of the fathers of the church say it. This is probably the first time he referred to himself as the Son of Man. He calls himself for the first time the Son of Man, a title he gives to himself as a title of humility. But in forgiving sins as the Son of Man, it's the ultimate proof that God became man. That God became incarnate. That through this man, Jesus Christ, this man can really say, in all honesty, "Your sins are forgiven you." And it's only through that same power, to a certain degree, that a priest is able to say that in the confessional. Do we think about that? Do we meditate on that when we prepare for confession? Do we realize that in going to confession, we're not just going to present some faults to a man who's just a representative. It really is only God who can forgive sin. He is the one offended by sin. And yet there sits the priest, knowing his frailty, knowing that he is the representative of God. He is the mouthpiece of God, who says, "I forgive you, I absolve you of your sin."

0: is for us to access it. He wanted it that way. He wanted there to be ease of approaching this divine power to forgive sin. And it's such a shame that there are sometimes souls, maybe even who come to Mass every week. Every week even, maybe. Who are so close to the divine physician. Who don't fix their souls. Who don't come and ask him to heal them. Or perhaps some of us are like this paralytic insofar as our sins are forgiven. But then the gospel says he takes up his bed and carries it with him. And the fathers, again, speak of that as a symbol. Of the fact that repentance, yes, it takes away our sins, but it doesn't take away our habits. It doesn't take away our depraved inclinations, the dispositions that we might have to sin. That doesn't mean we should stay away from the sacrament, of course. If we are here and now sorry for our sins, we go. But we have to realize that when we leave that confessional, sometimes we're still carrying our bed with us. And we have to figure that out. Grace is there to help, of course. But even St. Mary of Egypt, this hermit who lived a very, very sinful life, said it took her 17 years to really get rid of these inclinations. But the divine power is there, and we should have all confidence in it. Just as this man was so confident in asking others to bring him to our Lord. But in the gospel too, we see our Lord establishing priorities. You notice that when this man is brought to him, he sees the man's soul before he sees the man's body. He sees a sick soul before he sees a sick body. The same God who said, "Seek first the kingdom of heaven, and all these other things will be added unto you." Our only end, dear faithful, is to save our souls. To be found when we come before God with grace in our hearts, grace in our souls, to be found full of virtue. This is our only end, to come to Judgment Day without sin. And original sin has made it very easy for us to invert these priorities, to be more concerned with the body than with the soul. To be more worried about offending men than offending God. To be more focused on the temporal than the eternal. How frequently do we feed our body? How frequently do we feed our soul? How frequently do we exercise our body? How frequently do we exercise our soul? We do, of course, have to take care of our bodies. We do have to take care of the gifts that God gives to us, but the fact is we're all dying men. We're all dying. We're all, second by second, getting closer to eternity. Let's not invert the priorities. It's the same inversion that we're seeing at large in the church, too. This mass confusion. Perhaps you've heard of this Amazonian synod that's happening in Rome right now. Precisely that's happening. This inversion of priorities, this muddling of the natural and the supernatural order that leads to certain pantheism. You know, you get rid of God. You get rid of the sacraments. You get rid of the reign of our Lord Jesus Christ. And it's very easy to start then looking for a God. Looking for something that you want to preserve. And that's the pantheism that we see them promoting in the Amazonian Synod, where we hear them, besides other things, such as lay ministers to these Amazonian people, and who the Jesuits and the other missionaries took good care of for so long a time. liturgies and all these kinds of things are speaking about all this stuff. But amidst all that, they're also speaking of ecological conversion and sins against the environment and ecological sin. It's insanity. This complete muddling of the natural and the supernatural order, they're two different things completely. And again, there, we've said it before, there is where the whole problem, the crisis in the church is. You get rid of God, you get rid of the fact that the church is divine, that Jesus Christ is divine, that he has rights over our souls, and the whole supernatural order that comes with that. You get rid of that supernatural order, and of course you're going to start wanting to hug trees and be like these hippies. Again, we know we have to take care of our bodies. We know we have to take care of the gifts that God gives to us, but the church's mission has never been to save nature. It's to save supernature. It's to save souls and help lift the eyes of souls up. To tell souls, you're dying. You will die. Your body will cease to exist. This earth will cease to exist. And heaven or hell will remain. That's the mission of the Catholic Church. It's why our Lord came to prove his divinity, as he does in today's gospel, to give him the credibility to save souls. And he passed on the same divine mission to his church, to save souls. Not to sit around with statues of whatever is going on over there. It's crazy. I'm sure you've seen some pictures or read a little bit. It's really just, it's ludicrous what's happening. Dear faithful, keep in mind, we exist in this natural order, but we're created for the supernatural order. We're created for eternity, not for what's temporal. And especially during this month of October, and especially on this October the 13th, the day 102 years ago, Our Lady performed the miracle in Fatima. 70,000 people witnessed it. She asked us for one simple thing, to pray the rosary. To pray the rosary for the conversion of sinners. To pray the rosary, as probably she said, for the church, for this crisis that would come. She's our mother. She sees our needs. She's with us. We needn't be afraid. We have the divinity of Christ, the divinity of the church on our side. We have the power of the Mother of God on our side. So let's keep our hearts fixed. Supernatural and the eternal, clutching our rosaries, especially as families and especially as a parish. If you can come next Sunday, please do. It means a lot more to the Mother of God to see us all praying the rosary together than simply as individuals or even as a family, even though those mean a lot too. And by those means, by this great supernatural means, prayer, especially the rosary, the most powerful prayer after the Mass, we can keep our hearts fixed in that supernatural. Amen. In the name of the Father, and the Son, and the Holy Ghost. Amen.
1: Ghost. Amen. And so, my dear faithful, we read in the Gospel on this votive Mass, in honor of the Immaculate Heart of Mary, of our Lord truly loved his disciples unto the end. That is to say, the last act of grace of our Lord and Savior as he offers his life for us upon the cross is to give us his very own mother, in the person of St. John, who, as he says, "No, mother, behold thy son, and then, son, behold thy mother." And so we can see the incredible desire of our Lord, to have for ourselves a heavenly mother, one who looks after us, who intercedes for us, who provides all that is necessary for her children. And yet we can see also that same solicitude of our Lord and Savior, that when he created the world, he created the angels, and he gives to every human soul, as he says very clearly in the Gospel, a guardian angel, an angel who watches over us, who intercedes for us, who prays and protects us. And so that is why we can see in the workings of providence, the great care and solicitude that our Lord and Savior has over all his creation, but especially over those who are created in the image and likeness of God. Those human souls which are destined for a supernatural happiness, a supernatural glory in heaven. And so let us remember, firstly, my dear faithful, of the role of the guardian angel. The angel, of course, is a pure spirit. He is not one who can be seen, felt, or heard, or seen. It is exactly a spiritual being that has

such a thing so much beneath it. And yet we know that is exactly the will and providence of God, that the guardian angel is appointed to watch over us, for each and every one of us that enter into this world. And so that is why we must firstly recognize the goodness of God and also his great providence, that he would not leave us unattended, that he knows that we are entering into this world, no, as into a warfare. And so this warfare, of course, is not against flesh and blood, but principalities and powers in higher places, as St. Paul says. And so he does not, no, leave us unaccompanied. He does not abandon us or leave us orphans to fight this combat single-handedly, but rather gives us a guardian, one who oversees us and knows better the spiritual world than we do ourselves. And so that is why we must admire, firstly, the great work of the providence of God to provide for us, no, this guardian angel. But then also let us remember that that help that God gives cannot be, no, fruitful unless we truly want it, unless we truly use it. What good is that armor unless you put it on? What is good food unless you are eating it? And so the same thing with the guardian angel that God provides for us, that we must also know, have recourse to him. We must understand what his purpose is and also know, use that great benefit that God has given to us. And so the very first thing that we must remember of the guardian angel, that he is a spirit. And so it is not like a friend that is nearby, or a friend that you call on the telephone, or someone that you have to be close to. The guardian angel can always be close to you. That is to say, even in the most remote jungles or anywhere that you might be, no, he is not limited by time or space. He is instantaneously where he wants to be, and when you invoke him, he is there already. And so that is one thing that we must remember, that it's not as if we have to, no, go simply to church in order to pray to our guardian angel. He is already there. As long as we, no, invoke him or pray to him, no, with love and devotion. And so that we must remember the guardian angel is also given a very special task, that is, say, to watch over you, to intercede for you, to be, as it were, your intercessor before God. And so that is why we must understand that we have to pray to him, that we have to ask him for that help, that if we are, no, troubled spiritually by temptation, that if we are, no, having a struggle with a certain task or with some sort of problem, know that we must ask for that help. And we can ask that help from our guardian angel, especially in all things that are spiritual, for after all, that is his primary domain. And so those things that we do not understand about the faith, those things that we are not clear to us, our duty of state, all of these things which are spiritual troubles, know that we should turn to him for that help, to ask of him exactly, how am I to understand, know, this certain activity or this certain problem or this certain event in my life? How am I to use these events for my salvation? And there the guardian angel will help you. It will not necessarily be with words that you can hear, but certainly with a strength and a light, know, that will be added to you, that will be given to you in order to overcome those difficulties. But then also to remember that he is to, as we read in the Apocalypse, to carry your prayers to God and to the saints, for he is, as it were, an intermediary. And so in praying to God, that we often should ask our guardian angel to augment our prayers or to make them more heard, know, before the throne of his majesty. For after all, he is closer to God, and so he knows the things that are of God, that he knows the spiritual realm much better than we do. We can barely see the nose in front of our face, never mind the things of God. And so that is why we should always ask him to present our prayers to the Blessed Virgin Mary and to all the saints and even to God himself, that they might be heard and that this care or this trouble might be resolved. And so let us remember, my dear faithful, that God in his providence has provided absolutely everything for us, and that if we damn our souls, it is truly only our own fault, because we did not listen, we did not use these means that God has given to us. And truly, if you look at the order of salvation, we have each of us received 5 talents and perhaps more because of all the helps that we have from heaven. That we have not only our guardian angels, we also have the Blessed Mother, who is our Heavenly Mother, that she also is interceding for us, not only now, but especially at the hour of our death. And so, my dear faithful, on this day, where we admire the great providence of God in giving us the guardian angels, but also the Mother of God herself, who is always there to pray for us, if only we invoke her, if only we are close to her, if only we practice this devotion to her,

0: And so, my dear faithful, let us, though, raise up in our hearts this great gratitude to God, but show that gratitude in using these great gifts that He has given to us, that they may come to fruition in eternal life. And so, my dear faithful, for this today, the 30th of July, we have two martyrs who actually came from Persia. And so it is firstly, these lives of these two martyrs, there's very little known, except that they came to Rome. And so we can firstly meditate upon that fact that these martyrs came from a very far country, what is now Iran or Iraq, and they came all the way to Rome in order to visit the tomb of the apostles. And so let us first remember the words that our Lord said to the apostles themselves, that go and teach ye all nations, and that there should be no, that this worship of the one true God ought to be in every nation and every people should give praise and glory to our Lord and Savior Jesus Christ. For our Lord died upon the cross for all people, for all men. And so that is why we must meditate that words of our Lord are true even to this day, or even to the most far off continents and even the most remote places, though there is offered the one true sacrifice, the holy sacrifice of the Mass. And that even the Holy, even the Society of St. Pius X, as modest as it is yet present in some 70-some countries offering the sacrifice of the Mass. And so the Abdon and Senan, they came from Persia, at that time called Persia, and they came to Rome. And there in Rome, they were astonished that the Christians were being persecuted, for such was not the case in their home country. And so they were quite astonished at how, that the Christians were living in constant fear of their property being possessed and that they were being put to death. And so it was some consternation that they were interrogated when they were at the gates of Rome of their profession and of their faith. And so they were condemned by Decius. Decius was the emperor in the year 250, to be killed, to be martyred, for their faith in our Lord. And so that is what we see also, my dear faithful, that no matter where our occupations or even our vocation might bring us, that we have to confess our Lord before all men. Remember that our Lord says, those who confess me before men, I will confess before my Father who is in heaven. And yet those who deny me, I will also deny before my Father who is in heaven. And so let us remember that in our difficult circumstances that we are, that we have to confess our Lord. That does not mean that we have necessarily to give the catechism to everyone, for after all, not all will understand the truths of the faith. But they will understand our good word and our good example and all that we say in order to do good to others. That is what they will understand as being Christian. And so let us remember the words of our Lord, that we are the salt of the earth and the light that is put upon a mountain, put upon a candlestick. And so likewise we too in this world, as dark as it might be and as dark as it might get, we are yet called to give witness to our Lord and Savior. We are still called to have elementary wisdom, that salt of the earth, that we should be attached to these eternal truths, no matter what might change in the world around us, that we stand beneath the cross, for it is the cross that will lift us up to heaven. So let us pray, my dear faithful, with Our Lady, who was at the foot of the cross on that Good Friday, interceding for us. So let us ask for her intercession.
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2: Believe in God, the Father Almighty, creator of heaven and of earth, and in Jesus Christ, His only Son, our Lord, who was conceived by the Holy Ghost, born of the Virgin Mary, suffered under Pontius Pilate, was crucified, died, and was buried. He descended into hell. The third day He rose again from the dead. He ascended into heaven and sitteth at the right hand of God, the Father Almighty. From thence He shall come to judge the living and the dead.
3: I make an oath against the Lord, the Saint Church, the union of saints, the kindred of saints, the resurrection of the body and life everlasting. Amen.
2: Our Father who art in heaven, hallowed be thy name. Thy kingdom come, thy will be done on earth as it is in heaven.
3: Give us this day our daily bread, and forgive us our trespasses, as we forgive those who trespass us against us. And lead us not into temptation, but deliver us from evil. Amen.
2: Hail Mary, full of grace, the Lord is with thee. Blessed art thou amongst women, and blessed is the fruit of thy womb, Jesus.
3: Holy Mary, Mother of God, pray for us sinners, now and at the hour of our death. Amen.
2: Mary, full of grace, the Lord is with thee. Blessed art thou amongst women, and blessed is the fruit of thy womb, Jesus.
3: Holy Mary, Mother of God, pray for us sinners, now and at the hour of our death. Amen.
2: Hail Mary, full of grace, the Lord is with thee. Blessed art thou amongst women, and blessed is the fruit of thy womb, Jesus.
3: Holy Mary, Mother of God, pray for us sinners, now and at the hour of our death. Amen.

0: first joyful mystery is the Annunciation. 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Thy kingdom come, thy will be done on earth as it is in heaven.
1: Give us this day our daily bread, and forgive us our trespasses, as we forgive those who trespass against us. And lead us not into temptation, but deliver us from evil. Amen.
0: Hail Mary, full of grace, the Lord is with thee. Blessed art thou amongst women, and blessed is the fruit of thy womb, Jesus.
1: Holy Mary, Mother of God, pray for us sinners, now and at the hour of our death. Amen.
0: Hail Mary, full of grace, the Lord is with thee. Blessed art thou amongst women, and blessed is the fruit of thy womb, Jesus.
1: Holy Mary, Mother of God, pray for us sinners, now and at the hour of our death. Amen.
0: Mary, full of grace, the Lord is with thee. Blessed art thou amongst women, and blessed is the fruit of thy womb, Jesus.
1: Holy Mary, Mother of God, pray for us sinners, now and at the hour of our death. Amen.
0: Hail Mary, full of grace, the Lord is with thee. Blessed art thou amongst women, and blessed is the fruit of thy womb, Jesus.
1: Holy Mary, Mother of God, pray for us sinners, now and at the hour of our death. Amen.
0: Mary, full of grace, the Lord is with thee. Blessed art thou amongst women, and blessed is the fruit of thy womb, Jesus.
1: Holy Mary, Mother of God, pray for us sinners, now and at the hour of our death. Amen.
0: Mary, full of grace, the Lord is with thee. Blessed art thou amongst women, and blessed is the fruit of thy womb, Jesus.
1: Holy Mary, Mother of God, pray for us sinners, now and at the hour of our death. Amen.
0: Mary, full of grace, the Lord is with thee. Blessed art thou amongst women, and blessed is the fruit of thy womb, Jesus.
1: Holy Mary, Mother of God, pray for us sinners, now and at the hour of our death. Amen.
0: Mary, full of grace, the Lord is with thee. Blessed art thou amongst women, and blessed is the fruit of thy womb, Jesus.
1: Holy Mary, Mother of God, pray for us sinners, now and at the hour of our death. Amen.
0: Mary, full of grace, the Lord is with thee. Blessed art thou amongst women, and blessed is the fruit of thy womb, Jesus.
1: Holy Mary, Mother of God, pray for us sinners, now and at the hour of our death. Amen.
0: Hail Mary, full of grace, the Lord is with thee. Blessed art thou amongst women, and blessed is the fruit of thy womb, Jesus.
1: Holy Mary, Mother

0: O mai Jesus,
1: give us salvation, save us from fire's fire, and lead all souls to heaven, especially those who most need thy mercy.
2: The second joyful mystery, the Visitation. Our Father, who art in heaven, hallowed be thy name, thy kingdom come, thy will be done on earth as it is in heaven.
1: Give us this day our daily bread, and forgive us our trespasses, as we forgive those who trespass against us. And lead us not into temptation, but deliver us from evil. Amen.
2: Hail Mary, full of grace, the Lord is with thee. Blessed art thou amongst women, and blessed is the fruit of thy womb, Jesus.
1: Holy Mary, Mother of God, pray for us sinners, now and at the hour of our death. Amen.
2: Hail Mary, full of grace, the Lord is with thee. Blessed art thou amongst women, and blessed is the fruit of thy womb, Jesus.
1: Holy Mary, Mother of God, pray for us sinners, now and at the hour of our death. Amen.
2: Blessed art thou amongst women, and blessed is the fruit of thy womb, Jesus.
1: Holy Mary, Mother of God, pray for us sinners, now and at the hour of our death. Amen.
2: Hail Mary, full of grace, the Lord is with thee. Blessed art thou amongst women, and blessed is the fruit of thy womb, Jesus.
1: Holy Mary, Mother of God, pray for us sinners, now and at the hour of our death. Amen.
2: Hail Mary, full of grace, the Lord is with thee. Blessed art thou amongst women, and blessed is the fruit of thy womb, Jesus.
1: Holy Mary, Mother of God, pray for us sinners, now and at the hour of our death. Amen.
2: Hail Mary, full of grace, the Lord is with thee. Blessed art thou amongst women, and blessed is the fruit of thy womb, Jesus.
1: Holy Mary, Mother of God, pray for us sinners, now and at the hour of our death. Amen.
2: Hail Mary, full of grace, the Lord is with thee. Blessed art thou amongst women, and blessed is the fruit of thy womb, Jesus.
1: Holy Mary, Mother of God, pray for us sinners, now and at the hour of our death. Amen.
2: Hail Mary, full of grace, the Lord is with thee. Blessed art thou amongst women, and blessed is the fruit of thy womb, Jesus.
1: Holy Mary, Mother of God, pray for us sinners, now and at the hour of our death. Amen.
2: Hail Mary, full of grace, the Lord is with thee. Blessed art thou amongst women, and blessed is the fruit of thy womb, Jesus.
1: Holy Mary,

0: Father, who art in heaven, hallowed be thy name, thy kingdom come, thy will be done on earth as it is in heaven.
1: Give us this day our daily bread, and forgive us our trespasses, as we forgive those who trespass against us. And lead us not into temptation, but deliver us from evil. Amen.
0: Mary, full of grace, the Lord is with thee. Blessed art thou amongst women, and blessed is the fruit of thy womb, Jesus.
1: Holy Mary, Mother of God, pray for us sinners, now and at the hour of our death. Amen.
0: Mary, full of grace, the Lord is with thee. Blessed art thou amongst women, and blessed is the fruit of thy womb, Jesus.
1: Holy Mary, Mother of God, pray for us sinners, now and at the hour of our death. Amen. Holy Mary, Mother of God, pray for us sinners, now and at the hour of our death. Amen.
0: Mary, full of grace, Lord, be with thee. Blessed art thou amongst women, and blessed is the fruit of thy womb, Jesus.
1: Holy Mary, Mother of God, pray for us sinners, now and at the hour of our death. Amen.
0: Mary, full of grace, Lord, be with thee. Blessed art thou amongst women, and blessed is the fruit of thy womb, Jesus.
1: Holy Mary, Mother of God, pray for us sinners, now and at the hour of our death. Holy Mary, Mother of God, pray for us sinners, now at the hour of our death. Amen.
0: Mary, full of grace, the Lord is with thee. Blessed art thou amongst women, and blessed is the fruit of thy womb, Jesus.
1: Holy Mary, Mother of God, pray for us sinners, now at the hour of our death. Amen.
0: Mary, full of grace, the Lord is with thee. Blessed art thou amongst women, and blessed is the fruit of thy womb, Jesus.
1: Holy Mary, Mother of God, pray for us sinners, now at the hour of our death. Amen. Holy Mary, Mother of God, pray for us sinners, now at the hour of our death. Amen. Holy Mary, Mother of God, pray for us sinners, now at the hour of our death. Amen.

0: and purification of Our Lady. Our Father, who art in heaven, hallowed be thy name. Thy kingdom come, thy will be done on earth as it is in heaven.
1: Give us this day our daily bread, and forgive us our trespasses, as we forgive those who trespass against us. And lead us not into temptation, but deliver us from evil. Amen.
0: Hail Mary, full of grace, the Lord is with thee. Blessed art thou amongst women, and blessed is the fruit of thy womb, Jesus.
1: Holy Mary, Mother of God, pray for us sinners, now and at the hour of our death. Amen.
0: Hail Mary, full of grace, the Lord is with thee. Blessed art thou amongst women, and blessed is the fruit of thy womb, Jesus.
1: Holy Mary, Mother of God, pray for us sinners, now and at the hour of our death.
0: Blessed art thou amongst women, and blessed is the fruit of thy womb, Jesus.
1: Holy Mary, Mother of God, pray for us sinners, now and at the hour of our death. Amen.
0: Hail Mary, full of grace, the Lord is with thee. Blessed art thou amongst women, and blessed is the fruit of thy womb, Jesus.
1: Holy Mary, Mother of God, pray for us sinners, now and at the hour of our death. Amen.
0: Hail Mary, full of grace, the Lord is with thee. Blessed art thou amongst women, and blessed is the fruit of thy womb, Jesus.
1: Holy Mary, Mother of God, pray for us sinners, now and at the hour of our death. Amen.
0: Hail Mary, full of grace, the Lord is with thee. Blessed art thou amongst women, and blessed is the fruit of thy womb, Jesus.
1: Holy Mary, Mother of God, pray for us sinners, now and at the hour of our death. Amen.
0: Hail Mary, full of grace, the Lord is with thee. Blessed art thou amongst women, and blessed is the fruit of thy womb, Jesus.
1: Holy Mary, Mother of God, pray for us sinners, now and at the hour of our death. Amen.
0: Hail Mary, full of grace, the Lord is with thee. Blessed art thou amongst women, and blessed is the fruit of thy womb, Jesus.
1: Holy Mary, Mother of God, pray for us sinners, now and at the hour of our death. Amen.
0: Hail Mary, full of grace, the Lord is with thee. Blessed art thou amongst women, and blessed is the fruit of thy womb, Jesus.
1: Holy Mary, Mother of God, pray for us sinners, now and at the hour of our death. Amen.
0: Hail Mary, full of grace, the Lord is with thee. Blessed art thou amongst women, and blessed is the fruit of thy womb, Jesus.
1: Holy Mary, Mother of God, pray for us sinners, now and at the hour of our death. Amen.

0: about Jesus in the temple. And Father, who art in heaven, hallowed be thy name. Thy kingdom come, thy will be done on earth as it is in heaven.
1: Give us this day our daily bread, and forgive us our trespasses, as we forgive those who trespass against us. And lead us not into temptation, but deliver us from evil. Amen.
0: Hail Mary, full of grace, the Lord is with thee. Blessed art thou amongst women, and blessed is the fruit of thy womb, Jesus.
1: Holy Mary, Mother of God, pray for us sinners, now and at the hour of our death. Amen.
0: Hail Mary, full of grace, the Lord is with thee. Blessed art thou amongst women, and blessed is the fruit of thy womb, Jesus.
1: Holy Mary, Mother of God, pray for us sinners, now and at the hour of our death. Amen.
0: Hail Mary, full of grace, the Lord is with thee. Blessed art thou amongst women, blessed is the fruit of thy womb, Jesus.
1: Holy Mary, Mother of God, pray for us sinners, now and at the hour of our death. Amen.
0: Hail Mary, full of grace, the Lord is with thee. Blessed art thou amongst women, and blessed is the fruit of thy womb, Jesus.
1: Holy Mary, Mother of God, pray for us sinners, now and at the hour of our death. Amen.
0: Hail Mary, full of grace, the Lord is with thee. Blessed art thou amongst women, and blessed is the fruit of thy womb, Jesus.
1: Holy Mary, Mother of God, pray for us sinners, now and at the hour of our death. Amen.
0: Hail Mary, full of grace, the Lord is with thee. Blessed art thou amongst women, and blessed is the fruit of thy womb, Jesus.
1: Holy Mary, Mother of God, pray for us sinners, now and at the hour of our death. Amen.
0: Hail Mary, full of grace, the Lord is with thee. Blessed art thou amongst women, and blessed is the fruit of thy womb, Jesus.
1: Holy Mary, Mother of God, pray for us sinners, now and at the hour of our death. Amen.
0: Holy Mary, Mother of God, pray for us
1: sinners, now at the hour of our death. Amen.
0: Hail Mary, full of grace, the Lord is with thee. Blessed art thou amongst women, and blessed is the fruit of thy womb, Jesus.
1: Holy Mary, Mother of God, pray for us sinners, now at the hour of our death. Amen.
0: Hail Mary, full of grace, the Lord is with thee. Blessed art thou amongst women, and blessed is the fruit of thy womb, Jesus.
1: Holy Mary, Mother of God, pray for us sinners, now and at the hour of our death. Amen.

0: Christ, the Holy Mother of God. Let us pray, O God, His only begotten Son, by His life, death, and resurrection, has purchased for us the rewards of eternal life. Grant, we beseech Thee, that by meditating upon these mysteries of the Most Holy Rosary of the Blessed Virgin Mary, we may imitate what they contain and obtain what they promise through the same Christ our Lord.
1: Amen. The Holy Rosary, in the name of the Father, and of the Son, and of the Holy Ghost. Amen. I believe in God, the Father Almighty, Creator of heaven and earth, and in Jesus Christ, His only Son, our Lord, who was conceived by the Holy Ghost, born of the Virgin Mary, suffered under Pontius Pilate, was crucified, died, and was buried. He descended into hell. The third day He rose again from the dead. He ascended into heaven, sitteth at the right hand of God, the Father Almighty. From thence He shall come to judge the living and the dead. Our Father, who art in heaven, hallowed be Thy name. Thy kingdom come, Thy will be done on earth as it is in heaven. Hail Mary, full of grace, the Lord is with thee. Blessed art thou among women, and blessed is the fruit of thy womb, Jesus. Hail Mary, full of grace, the Lord is with thee. Blessed art thou among women, and blessed is the fruit of thy womb, Jesus. Hail Mary, full of grace, the Lord is with thee. Blessed art thou among women, and blessed is the fruit of thy womb, Jesus.

Amen. We meditate today the sorrowful mysteries of the Holy Rosary. The first sorrowful mystery, our Lord in the garden. Our Father who art in heaven, hallowed be thy name. Thy kingdom come, thy will be done on earth as it is in heaven. Hail Mary, full of grace, the Lord is with thee. Blessed art thou amongst women, and blessed is the fruit of thy womb, Jesus. Hail Mary, full of grace, the Lord is with thee. Blessed art thou amongst women, and blessed is the fruit of thy womb, Jesus. Hail Mary, full of grace, the Lord is with thee. Blessed art thou amongst women, and blessed is the fruit of thy womb, Jesus. Mary, full of grace, the Lord is with thee. Blessed art thou amongst women, and blessed is the fruit of thy womb, Jesus. Hail Mary, full of grace, the Lord is with thee. Blessed art thou amongst women, and blessed is the fruit of thy womb, Jesus. Hail Mary, full of grace, the Lord is with thee. Blessed art thou amongst women, and blessed is the fruit of thy womb, Jesus. Hail Mary, full of grace, the Lord is with thee. Blessed art thou amongst women, and blessed is the fruit of thy womb, Jesus. Hail Mary, full of grace, the Lord is with thee. Blessed art thou amongst women, and blessed is the fruit of thy womb, Jesus. Hail Mary, full of grace, the Lord is with thee. Blessed art thou amongst women, and blessed is the fruit of thy womb, Jesus. Hail Mary, full of grace, the Lord is with thee. Blessed art thou amongst women, and blessed is the fruit of thy womb, Jesus.

O my Jesus, the second sorrowful mystery, our Lord is scourged at the pillar. Our Father who art in heaven, hallowed be thy name. Thy kingdom come, thy will be done, on earth as it is in heaven. Hail Mary, full of grace, the Lord is with thee. Blessed art thou amongst women, and blessed is the fruit of thy womb, Jesus. Hail Mary, full of grace, the Lord is with thee. Blessed art thou amongst women, and blessed is the fruit of thy womb, Jesus. Hail Mary, full of grace, the Lord is with thee. Blessed art thou amongst women, and blessed is the fruit of thy womb, Jesus. Hail Mary, full of grace, the Lord is with thee. Blessed art thou amongst women, and blessed is the fruit of thy womb, Jesus. Hail Mary, full of grace, the Lord is with thee. Blessed art thou amongst women, and blessed is the fruit of thy womb, Jesus. Hail Mary, full of grace, the Lord is with thee. Blessed art thou amongst women, and blessed is the fruit of thy womb, Jesus. Hail Mary, full of grace, the Lord is with thee. Blessed art thou amongst women, and blessed is the fruit of thy womb, Jesus. Hail Mary, full of grace, the Lord is with thee. Blessed art thou amongst women, and blessed is the fruit of thy womb, Jesus. Hail Mary, full of grace, the Lord is with thee. Blessed art thou amongst women, and blessed is the fruit of thy womb, Jesus. Hail Mary, full of grace, the Lord is with thee. Blessed art thou amongst women, and blessed is the fruit of thy womb, Jesus.

my Jesus. The third sorrowful mystery is a crowning with thorns. Our Father who art in heaven, hallowed be thy name. Thy kingdom come, thy will be done on earth as it is in heaven. Hail Mary, full of grace, the Lord is with thee. Blessed art thou among women, and blessed is the fruit of thy womb, Jesus. Hail Mary, full of grace, the Lord is with thee. Blessed art thou among women, and blessed is the fruit of thy womb, Jesus. Hail Mary, full of grace, the Lord is with thee. Blessed art thou among women, and blessed is the fruit of thy womb, Jesus. Hail Mary, full of grace, the Lord is with thee. Blessed art thou among women, and blessed is the fruit of thy womb, Jesus. Hail Mary, full of grace, the Lord is with thee. Blessed art thou among women, and blessed is the fruit of thy womb, Jesus. Hail Mary, full of grace, the Lord is with thee. Blessed art thou among women, and blessed is the fruit of thy womb, Jesus. Hail Mary, full of grace, the Lord is with thee. Blessed art thou among women, and blessed is the fruit of thy womb, Jesus. Hail Mary, full of grace, the Lord is with thee. Blessed art thou among women, and blessed is the fruit of thy womb, Jesus. Hail Mary, full of grace, the Lord is with thee. Blessed art thou among women, and blessed is the fruit of thy womb, Jesus. Hail Mary, full of grace, the Lord is with thee. Blessed art thou among women, and blessed is the fruit of thy womb, Jesus.

O my Jesus, in the fourth sorrowful mystery, we contemplate our Lord carrying his cross. Our Father who art in heaven, hallowed be thy name. Thy kingdom come, thy will be done on earth as it is in heaven. Hail Mary, full of grace, the Lord is with thee. Blessed art thou amongst women, and blessed is the fruit of thy womb, Jesus. Hail Mary, full of grace, the Lord is with thee. Blessed art thou amongst women, and blessed is the fruit of thy womb, Jesus. Hail Mary, full of grace, the Lord is with thee. Blessed art thou amongst women, and blessed is the fruit of thy womb, Jesus. Hail Mary, full of grace, the Lord is with thee. Blessed art thou amongst women, and blessed is the fruit of thy womb, Jesus. Hail Mary, full of grace, the Lord is with thee. Blessed art thou amongst women, and blessed is the fruit of thy womb, Jesus. Hail Mary, full of grace, the Lord is with thee. Blessed art thou amongst women, and blessed is the fruit of thy womb, Jesus. Hail Mary, full of grace, the Lord is with thee. Blessed art thou amongst women, and blessed is the fruit of thy womb, Jesus. Hail Mary, full of grace, the Lord is with thee. Blessed art thou amongst women, and blessed is the fruit of thy womb, Jesus. Hail Mary, full of grace, the Lord is with thee. Blessed art thou amongst women, and blessed is the fruit of thy womb, Jesus. Mary, full of grace, the Lord is with thee. Blessed art thou amongst women, and blessed is the fruit of thy womb, Jesus. Amen.

O my Jesus, the last sorrowful mystery, the crucifixion and death of our Savior. Our Father who art in heaven, hallowed be thy name, thy kingdom come, thy will be done on earth as it is in heaven. Hail Mary, full of grace, the Lord is with thee. Blessed art thou among women, and blessed is the fruit of thy womb, Jesus. Hail Mary, full of grace, the Lord is with thee. Blessed art thou among women, and blessed is the fruit of thy womb, Jesus. Hail Mary, full of grace, the Lord is with thee. Blessed art thou among women, and blessed is the fruit of thy womb, Jesus. Hail Mary, full of grace, the Lord is with thee. Blessed art thou among women, and blessed is the fruit of thy womb, Jesus. Hail Mary, full of grace, the Lord is with thee. Blessed art thou among women, and blessed is the fruit of thy womb, Jesus. Hail Mary, full of grace, the Lord is with thee. Blessed art thou among women, and blessed is the fruit of thy womb, Jesus. Hail Mary, full of grace, the Lord is with thee. Blessed art thou among women, and blessed is the fruit of thy womb, Jesus. Hail Mary, full of grace, the Lord is with thee. Blessed art thou among women, and blessed is the fruit of thy womb, Jesus. Hail Mary, full of grace, the Lord is with thee. Blessed art thou among women, and blessed is the fruit of thy womb, Jesus. Hail Mary, full of grace, the Lord is with thee. Blessed art thou among women, and blessed is the fruit of thy womb, Jesus.

0: O my Jesus, Hail Holy Queen, pray for us, O Holy Mother of God. Let us pray, O God, whose only begotten Son, by his life, death, and resurrection, has purchased for us the rewards of eternal life. Grant, we beseech thee, that meditating upon these mysteries in the most holy rosary of the Blessed Virgin Mary, we may imitate what they contain and obtain what they promise, through the same Christ our Lord. Amen.
1: In the name of the Father, and of the Son, and of
2: Saint Michael the Archangel,
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2: Be our protection against the wickedness and snares of hell. May God in you be humbly prayed, and do not, O Prince of the heavenly host, by the power of God, cast into hell and Satan and all the evil spirits who prowl about the world seeking to ruin the souls.
4: I believe in God, the Father Almighty, creator of heaven and earth, and in Jesus Christ, his only Son, our Lord, who was conceived by the Holy Ghost, born of the Virgin Mary, suffered under Pontius Pilate, was crucified, died, and was buried. He descended into hell. On the third day, he rose again from the dead. He ascended into heaven, sits at the right hand of God, the Father Almighty. From thence he shall come to judge the living and the dead. Father, who art in heaven, hallowed be thy name. Thy kingdom come, thy will be done on earth as it is in heaven.
5: Give us this day our daily bread, and forgive us our trespasses, as we forgive those who trespass against us. And lead us not into temptation, but deliver us from evil. Amen.
4: Hail Mary, full of grace, the Lord is with thee. Blessed art thou amongst women, and blessed is the fruit of thy womb, Jesus.
5: Holy Mary, Mother of God, and grace our sins, now and at the hour of our death. Amen.
4: Full of grace, the Lord is with thee. Blessed art thou amongst women, and blessed is the fruit of thy womb, Jesus.
5: Holy Mary, Mother of God, pray for us sinners,
4: now and at the hour of our death. Amen. Hail Mary, full of grace, the Lord is with thee. Blessed art thou amongst women, and blessed is the fruit of thy womb, Jesus.
5: Holy Mary, Mother of God, pray for us sinners, now and at the hour of our death. Amen.

0: Pray the glorious mysteries, the first glorious mysteries, the resurrection. Our Father who art in heaven, hallowed be thy name. Thy kingdom come, thy will be done on earth as it is in heaven.
1: Give us this day our daily bread, and forgive us our trespasses, as we forgive those who trespass against us. And lead us not into temptation, but deliver us from evil. Amen.
0: Hail Mary, full of grace, the Lord is with thee. Blessed art thou amongst women, and blessed is the fruit of thy womb, Jesus.
1: Holy Mary, Mother of God, pray for us sinners, now and at the hour of our death. Amen.
0: Hail Mary, full of grace, the Lord is with thee. Blessed art thou amongst women, and blessed is the fruit of thy womb, Jesus.
1: Holy Mary, Mother of God, pray for us sinners, now and at the hour of our death.
0: Hail Mary, full of grace, the Lord is with thee. Blessed art thou amongst women, and blessed is the fruit of thy womb, Jesus.
1: Holy Mary, Mother of God, pray for us sinners, now and at the hour of our death. Amen.
0: Hail Mary, full of grace, the Lord is with thee. Blessed art thou amongst women, and blessed is the fruit of thy womb, Jesus.
1: Holy Mary, Mother of God, pray for us sinners, now and at the hour of our death.
0: Full of Christ, the Lord is with thee. Blessed art thou amongst women, and blessed is the fruit of thy womb, Jesus.
1: Holy Mary, Mother of God, pray for us sinners, now and at the hour of our death.
0: Hail Mary, full of Christ, the Lord is with thee. Blessed art thou amongst women, and blessed is the fruit of thy womb, Jesus.
1: Holy Mary, Mother of God, pray for us sinners, now and at the hour of our death.
0: Full of Christ, the Lord is with thee. Blessed art thou amongst women, and blessed is the fruit of thy womb, Jesus.
1: Holy Mary, Mother of God, pray for us sinners, now and at the hour of our death.
0: Hail Mary, full of Christ, the Lord is with thee. Blessed art thou amongst women, and blessed is the fruit of thy womb, Jesus.
1: Holy Mary, Mother of God, pray for us sinners, now and at the hour of our death.
0: Hail Mary, full of Christ, the Lord is with thee. Blessed art thou amongst women, and blessed is the fruit of thy womb, Jesus.
1: Holy Mary, Mother of God, pray for us sinners, now and at the hour of our death.
0: Christ, the Lord is with thee. Blessed art thou amongst women, and blessed is the fruit of thy womb, Jesus.
1: Holy Mary, Mother of God,

0: Emma Jesus, forgive us our sins, save us from the fires of hell, and lead all souls in heaven, especially those who are most in our mercy.
1: The second glorious mystery of the Ascension. Our Father, who art in heaven, hallowed be thy name. Thy kingdom come, thy will be done on earth as it is in heaven.
0: Give us this day our daily bread, and forgive us our trespasses, as we forgive those who trespass against us. And lead us not into temptation, but deliver us from evil.
1: Hail Mary, full of grace, the Lord is with thee. Blessed art thou among women, and blessed is the fruit of thy womb, Jesus.
0: Holy Mary, Mother of God, pray for us sinners, now and at the hour of our death. Amen.
1: Hail Mary, full of grace, the Lord is with thee. Blessed art thou among women, and blessed is the fruit of thy womb, Jesus.
0: Holy Mary, Mother of God, pray for us sinners, now and at the hour of our death. Amen.
1: Hail Mary, full of grace, the Lord is with thee. Blessed art thou among women, and blessed is the fruit of thy womb, Jesus.
0: Holy Mary, Mother of God, pray for us sinners, now and at the hour of our death. Amen.
1: Hail Mary, full of grace, the Lord is with thee. Blessed art thou among women, and blessed is the fruit of thy womb, Jesus.
0: Holy Mary, Mother of God, pray for us sinners, now and at the hour of our death. Amen.
1: Hail Mary, full of grace, the Lord is with thee. Blessed art thou among women, and blessed is the fruit of thy womb, Jesus.
0: Holy Mary, Mother of God, pray for us sinners, now and at the hour of our death. Amen.
1: Hail Mary, full of grace, the Lord is with thee. Blessed art thou among women, and blessed is the fruit of thy womb, Jesus.
0: Holy Mary, Mother of God, pray for us sinners, now and at the hour of our death.
1: Hail Mary, full of grace, the Lord is with thee. Blessed art thou among women, and blessed is the fruit of thy womb, Jesus.
0: Holy Mary, Mother of God, pray for us sinners, now and at the hour of our death. Amen.
1: Hail Mary, full of grace, the Lord is with thee. Blessed art thou among women, and blessed is the fruit of thy womb, Jesus.
0: Holy Mary, Mother of God, pray for us sinners, now and at the hour of our death.
1: Hail Mary, full of grace, the Lord is with thee. Blessed art thou among women, and blessed is the fruit of thy womb, Jesus.
0: Holy Mary, Mother of God, pray for us sinners, now and at the hour of our death.
1: Hail Mary, full of grace, the Lord is with thee. Blessed art thou among women, and blessed is the fruit of thy womb, Jesus.
0: Holy Mary,

0: Amen. O my Jesus.
1: Everlasting, save us from the fires of hell, and lead all souls to heaven, especially those who most need thy mercy.
0: The third glorious mystery is the descent of the Holy Ghost upon the blessed mother and the apostles. Our Father who art in heaven, hallowed be thy name. Thy kingdom come, thy will be done on earth as it is in heaven.
1: Give us this day our daily bread, and forgive us our trespasses, as we forgive those who trespass against us. And lead us not into temptation, but deliver us from evil. Amen.
0: And Mary, full of grace, the Lord is with thee. Blessed art thou amongst women, and blessed is the fruit of thy womb, Jesus.
1: Holy Mary, Mother of God, pray for us sinners, now and at the hour of death. Amen.
0: Now Mary, full of grace, the Lord is with thee. Blessed art thou amongst women, and blessed is the fruit of thy womb, Jesus.
1: Holy Mary, Mother of God, pray for us sinners, now and at the hour of death. Amen.
0: Now Mary, full of grace, the Lord is with thee. Blessed art thou amongst women, and blessed is the fruit of thy womb, Jesus.
1: Holy Mary, Mother of God, pray for us sinners, now and at the hour of death. Amen.
0: Now Mary, full of grace, the Lord is with thee. Blessed art thou amongst women, and blessed is the fruit of thy womb, Jesus.
1: Holy Mary, Mother of God, pray for us sinners, now and at the hour of death. Amen.
0: Now Mary, full of grace, the Lord is with thee. Blessed art thou amongst women, and blessed is the fruit of thy womb, Jesus.
1: Holy Mary, Mother of God, pray for us sinners, now and at the hour of death. Amen.
0: Now Mary, full of grace, the Lord is with thee. Blessed art thou amongst women, and blessed is the fruit of thy womb, Jesus.
1: Holy Mary, Mother of God, pray for us sinners, now and at the hour of death. Amen.
0: Now Mary, full of grace, the Lord is with thee. Blessed art thou amongst women, and blessed is the fruit of thy womb, Jesus.
1: Holy Mary, Mother of God, pray for us sinners, now and at the hour of death.
0: Blessed art thou amongst women, and blessed is the fruit of thy womb, Jesus.
1: Holy Mary, Mother of God, pray for us sinners, now and at the hour of death. Amen.
0: Now Mary, full of grace, the Lord is with thee. Blessed art thou amongst women, and blessed is the fruit of thy womb, Jesus.
1: Holy Mary, Mother of God, pray for us sinners, now and at the hour of death. Amen.
0: Now Mary, full of grace, the Lord is with thee. Blessed art thou amongst women, and blessed is the fruit of thy womb, Jesus.
1: Holy Mary,

0: My Jesus,
1: forgive us our sins, save us from the fires of hell, and lead all souls to heaven, especially those of mercy and righteousness.
2: Fourth glorious mystery, the assumption of our Lady, body and soul into heaven. Our Father, who art in heaven, hallowed be thy name. Thy kingdom come, thy will be done on earth as it is in heaven.
1: Give us this day our daily bread, and forgive us our trespasses, as we forgive those who trespass against us. And lead us not into temptation, but deliver us from evil.
2: Amen. Hail Mary, full of grace, the Lord is with thee. Blessed art thou amongst women, and blessed is the fruit of thy womb, Jesus.
1: Holy Mary, Mother of God, pray for us sinners, now at the hour of our death. Amen.
2: Hail Mary, full of grace, the Lord is with thee. Blessed art thou amongst women, and blessed is the fruit of thy womb, Jesus.
1: Holy Mary, Mother of God, pray for us sinners, now at the hour of our death. Amen.
2: Hail Mary, full of grace, the Lord is with thee. Blessed art thou amongst women, and blessed is the fruit of thy womb, Jesus.
1: Holy Mary, Mother of God, pray for us sinners, now at the hour of our death. Amen.
2: Hail Mary, full of grace, the Lord is with thee. Blessed art thou amongst women, and blessed is the fruit of thy womb, Jesus.
1: Holy Mary, Mother of God, pray for us sinners, now at the hour of our death. Amen.
2: Hail Mary, full of grace, the Lord is with thee. Blessed art thou amongst women, and blessed is the fruit of thy womb, Jesus.
1: Holy Mary, Mother of God, pray for us sinners, now at the hour of our death. Amen.
2: Hail Mary, full of grace, the Lord is with thee. Blessed art thou amongst women, and blessed is the fruit of thy womb, Jesus.
1: Holy Mary, Mother of God, pray for us sinners, now at the hour of our death. Amen.
2: Hail Mary, full of grace, the Lord is with thee. Blessed art thou amongst women, and blessed is the fruit of thy womb, Jesus.
1: Holy Mary, Mother of God, pray for us sinners, now at the hour of our death. Amen.
2: Hail Mary, full of grace, the Lord is with thee. Blessed art thou amongst women, and blessed is the fruit of thy womb, Jesus.
1: Holy Mary, Mother of God, pray for us sinners, now at the hour of our death. Amen.
2: Hail Mary, full of grace, the Lord is with thee. Blessed art thou amongst women, and blessed is the fruit of thy womb, Jesus.
1: Holy Mary, Mother of God, pray for us sinners, now at the hour of our death. Amen.
2: Hail Mary, full of grace, the Lord is with thee. Blessed art thou amongst women, and blessed is the fruit of thy womb, Jesus.
1: Holy Mary, Mother of God, pray for us sinners, now at the hour of our death. Amen.

0: Jesus.
1: The fifth glorious mystery, the coronation of Our Lady. Our Father, who art in heaven, hallowed be thy name. Thy kingdom come, thy will be done on earth as it is in heaven.
2: Give us this day our daily bread, and forgive us our trespasses, as we forgive those who trespass against us. And lead us not into temptation, but deliver us from evil. Amen.
1: Hail Mary, full of grace, the Lord is with thee. Blessed art thou amongst women, and blessed is the fruit of thy womb, Jesus.
2: Holy Mary, Mother of God, pray for us sinners, now and at the hour of our death. Amen.
1: Hail Mary, full of grace, the Lord is with thee. Blessed art thou amongst women, and blessed is the fruit of thy womb, Jesus.
2: Holy Mary, Mother of God, pray for us sinners, now and at the hour of our death. Amen.
1: Hail Mary, full of grace, the Lord is with thee. Blessed art thou amongst women, and blessed is the fruit of thy womb, Jesus.
2: Holy Mary, Mother of God, pray for us sinners, now and at the hour of our death. Amen.
1: Hail Mary, full of grace, the Lord is with thee. Blessed art thou amongst women, and blessed is the fruit of thy womb, Jesus.
2: Holy Mary, Mother of God, pray for us sinners, now and at the hour of our death. Amen.
1: Hail Mary, full of grace, the Lord is with thee. Blessed art thou amongst women, and blessed is the fruit of thy womb, Jesus.
2: Holy Mary, Mother of God, pray for us sinners, now and at the hour of our death. Amen.
1: Hail Mary, full of grace, the Lord is with thee. Blessed art thou amongst women, and blessed is the fruit of thy womb, Jesus.
2: Holy Mary, Mother of God, pray for us sinners, now and at the hour of our death. Amen.
1: Hail Mary, full of grace, the Lord is with thee. Blessed art thou amongst women, and blessed is the fruit of thy womb, Jesus.
2: Holy Mary, Mother of God, pray for us sinners, now and at the hour of our death. Amen.
1: Hail Mary, full of grace, the Lord is with thee. Blessed art thou amongst women, and blessed is the fruit of thy womb, Jesus.
2: Holy Mary, Mother of God, pray for us sinners, now and at the hour of our death. Amen.
1: Hail Mary, full of grace, the Lord is with thee. Blessed art thou amongst women, and blessed is the fruit of thy womb, Jesus.
2: Holy Mary, Mother of God, pray for us sinners, now and at the hour of our death. Amen.
1: Hail Mary, full of grace, the Lord is with thee. Blessed art thou amongst women, and blessed is the fruit of thy womb, Jesus.
2: Holy Mary, Mother of God, pray for us sinners, now and at the hour of our death. Amen.

0: Through the same Christ our Lord.
1: Amen.
0: Our Lord grant us priests.
1: Our Lord grant us priests.
0: Our Lord grant us holy priests.
1: Our Lord grant us holy priests.
0: Our Lord grant us many holy priests.
1: Our Lord grant us many holy priests.
0: Our Lord grant us many holy religious vocations.
1: Our Lord grant us many holy religious vocations.
0: Saint Pius the Tenth.
1: Pray for us.
2: In reality, the scribes and the Pharisees were not mortified, they were not generous. They were not prayerful, and they were certainly not holy. It was just pretending. It was just an external appearance in order to draw upon themselves the respect of other people. If the scribes and Pharisees are anything, they are overinflated. They're trying to be bigger than they actually are, and this is the very definition of pride. We try to be bigger than what we are. The reality of what we are is we are creatures dependent upon God at every moment to draw us out of nothingness. We are nothing of ourselves. We rely upon God at every second to sustain us. If God let us go, we would fall back into the nothingness from which we came. When we exercise pride like the scribes and the Pharisees, we make ourselves hateful to our fellow men, and we make ourselves hateful to our Lord Jesus Christ. We have the proof of this in reading the gospel. It's so obvious that our Lord despises the vice of pride. He came to save us from pride, and to save us from our pride, he has to teach us humility. And so he teaches us this virtue all throughout the gospels.
3: Voice of the Saints, Voice of the Saints. Where there is no obedience, there is no virtue.

0: tells us, because the church teaches us, we obey. We obey when it comes to the commandments of the church, the precepts of the church. We don't choose them. Just like we don't choose the faith, we don't choose the commandments, we obey. When the priest celebrates the traditional Latin Mass, he obeys the rites of the church, the rubrics. He follows them as carefully as he possibly can. It's an act of obedience. The whole life of Catholics is that of obedience, because we know the church knows better, and the church is able to teach us how to live our Catholic lives, how to pray, what to pray for. The church tells us everything, and we are happy to obey, and we do so with joy in our hearts, because the church can teach us how to love God and how to serve Him. Protestantism is a rebellion, just like King Saul's rebellion. It's a rebellion against the laws of the church, the prayers of the church, the customs of the church, the traditions of the church. And likewise, modernism is a rebellion. Sometimes people accuse us, traditional Catholics, of being disobedient. Disobedient to the Pope and the bishops who want to reform and change the church from within, and of being attached to our own will and our own way of doing things. In fact, everything we do is dictated to us by the church, handed down by the laws of the church, by the traditional code of canon law, by the rubrics, by the customs and the practices of our forefathers, and we do what has been proven and tried as producing saints. And we're happy to do it. We're not traditional because we want to be, because we choose to be, because this is our own idea, but because the church teaches us that. And the church has condemned all the modern errors and all the liberalism and the religious liberty and the ecumenism. It's all condemned. And the church has taught us. Archbishop Lefebvre was accused of saying, "You are disobedient to the Pope, Pope Paul VI, by refusing to say the new Mass." And he says, "Either I must obey the popes before Vatican II or the popes after Vatican II. I can't obey both. They're in contradiction with one another. Whom must I obey? The church, the mind of the church, of course." And the same applies to us too. And so it's our love of obedience which makes us traditional Catholics. And it's our love of obedience to the church, the mind of the church, the way the church loves and adores and serves Almighty God. That's why we keep all the rules and customs. And that obedience is a precious virtue.
1: The sacrament of confirmation is one of the most impressive sacraments. Difficult because we don't have much under the senses. The Holy Ghost is different. He's a pure spirit. To him was entrusted the work of our sanctification. And especially in the sacrament of confirmation, we see that. He's sent to us to be our consoler, our defender, our protector. He makes of us soldiers of Christ, imprinting in our soul the character of confirmation by which we are associated the mission of saving souls in this fight, defending the faith, protecting the church. The other effect of the confirmation are the gifts of the Holy Ghost, very, very special capacities by which we are made docile to the inspiration of the Holy Ghost. He really wants to make us grow from, these are the words of St. Paul, from shining, from clarity into clarity in the image of the Son of God. He really wants to transform us into children of God. His masterpiece was our Lord Jesus Christ, His humanity, and He wants to do the same with us. He's the one who is putting in us these feelings of a son, of a child, towards His Father. In fact, whenever we say Father to God, it's always with Him, in Him. We see how close He wants to be with us. He really wants to make out of us

0: masterpieces for God. And so you have different parts in the confirmation. First, the bishop is asking for these gifts, imposing the hands, like the apostles did from the very start of the history of the church. And then you have the confirmation itself. The young or older come to the bishop, accompanied by their sponsors, and the bishop is anointing their forehead with holy chrism, saying these words: I sign you with the sign of the cross, and I confirm you with the chrism of salvation. And he says, in which name he does that? In the name of the Father, and of the Son, and of the Holy Ghost. It's very short words, but very mighty. They are vested by the might of God Himself. And so these words, they effect, make real what they mean. And when we say sign of the cross, the soul is marked with the character of confirmation. Confirm you with the chrism of salvation, and the soul is strengthened with all this increase, tremendous increase in sanctifying grace, in all the virtues and the gifts, the seven gifts of the Holy Ghost. It's so beautiful. It shows us how intimate God wants to be with us. In heaven it will be so, but He wants it to start here on earth. Of course, it's more difficult. We are, because we are in the regime of the faith which is like a veil, which is hiding us, like the clouds are hiding the sun. Nevertheless, we know that it's real, that there is a sun, even if we are under the cover. And the same with the faith. We know that it's real. God is real. And His gift and His bounty, His mercy. But we don't see it right now. Nevertheless, and once again, it's true. It's the reality to which we are called already here on earth in order to go to heaven.
1: A short meditation from the wisdom of the saints. If as often as the Lord's blood is shed, it is poured forth for the remission of sins, I ought to receive it always, so that my sins may always be forgiven. I, who am always...
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1: The Way of the Cross by Monsignor Fulton J. Sheen. The curtain is now about to go up on the awful and abiding drama of thy redemptive love. And as I hear thy words, "Take up thy cross daily and follow me," I stand affrighted, lest its burden be too great and its shame too bitter. If I could but see that thy command to follow thee to Calvary was not just an iron law of cruel fate, but a condition of everlasting happiness, perhaps I could make better the journey. But I fear, dear Jesus, lest having thee, I must have naught else beside. Let this fear be dispelled in seeing death as the condition of life. For through thy apostle Paul, thou hast told us it is the joy at the end of the journey that makes us endure the cross. And even thou, in loving kindness, hast asked all who labor and are burdened to come unto thee, where they will find rest for their souls. Then I shall take up the cross, Jesus. Why must we love thee so? The first station. Jesus is condemned to death. Pilate, the time-serving politician, stepped forward on his sunlit portico. On his right stood Christ, the Just One, who came to give his life for the redemption of many. On his left stood Barabbas, the Wicked One, who had incited a revolt and taken a life. Pilate asked the mob to choose between the two, "Whether you will that I release unto you Christ or Barabbas?" How would I have answered that question had I been in the courtyard that Good Friday morning? I cannot escape answering by saying that the question belongs only to the past, for it is as actual now as ever. My conscience is the tribunal of Pilate. Daily, hourly, and every minute of the day, Christ comes before that tribunal as virtue, honesty, and purity. Barabbas comes as vice, dishonesty, and uncleanliness. As often as I chose to speak the uncharitable word, do the dishonest action, or consent to the evil thought,

0: I say in so many words, release unto me Barabbas. And to choose Barabbas means to crucify Christ. Pray for us, O Holy Mother of God, that we may be made worthy of the promises of Christ. O Jesus, many times in my life I have preferred Barabbas to Thee. There is no way that I can undo that choice, but to make my way to Thy feet and beg Thy forgiveness. But that is so humiliating, for Thou wearest the garment of a fool, and Thou bearest in Thy hand the reed scepter of a mocking king. It is so hard to do penance and admit that I am guilty. It is so hard to be seen with Thee, who art wearing Thy crown of thorns. It is hard, but let me see, Jesus, that it is harder to wear the crown of thorns. Our Father who art in heaven, hallowed be Thy name, Thy kingdom come, Thy will be done on earth as it is in heaven. Give us this day our daily bread, and forgive us our trespasses, as we forgive those who trespass against us. And lead us not into temptation, but deliver us from evil. Amen. Hail Mary, full of grace, the Lord is with thee. Blessed art thou amongst women, and blessed is the fruit of thy womb, Jesus. Holy Mary, Mother of God, pray for us sinners, now and at the hour of our death. Amen. Glory be to the Father, to the Son, and to the Holy Ghost, as it was in the beginning, is now, and ever shall be, world without end. Amen. The second station. Jesus carries his cross. Our blessed Lord had been a visitor to our earth but 40 days, when Simeon, with prophetic vision, declared he would become a sign of contradiction. That day had now come, for he came unto his own, and his own received him not. As a symbol of the world's contradiction of his life-giving message, they gave him a cross in which one bar is a variance or contradiction with another. The horizontal bar, symbolizing death, for all death is flat and prostrate. The vertical bar, symbolizing life, for all life is upright and erect. But by a divine act, he made the sign of contradiction the sign of redemption, and converted the cross into the crucifix. The cross is the problem of pain and death, but the crucifix is its solution. For once the God-man ennobled it by his presence, he reveals that pain is the condition of pleasure, death the prelude to life, and that unless we take up our cross and follow him, we cannot be his disciple. Pray for us, O Holy Mother of God, that we may be made worthy of the promises of Christ. I know, dear Lord, how crosses are made. Thy will is the vertical bar. My will is the horizontal bar. When I place my will against Thy will, I make a cross. Up to this point, dear Jesus, I have done nothing but fashion crosses by disobeying Thy holy law and asserting my own selfish desire. Grant that I may make Thee no more crosses, but henceforth may place the bar of my will alongside the bar of Thy will, and make a yoke that will always be sweet, and a burden that will always be light. Our Father who art in heaven, hallowed be Thy name. Thy kingdom come, Thy will be done, on earth as it is in heaven. Give us this day our daily bread, and forgive us our trespasses, as we forgive those who trespass against us. And lead us not into temptation, but deliver us from evil. Amen. Hail Mary, full of grace, the Lord is with thee. Blessed art thou amongst women, and blessed is the fruit of thy womb, Jesus. Holy Mary, Mother of God, pray for us sinners, now and at the hour of our death. Amen. Glory be to the Father, to the Son, and to the Holy Ghost, as it was in the beginning, is now, and ever shall be, world without end. Amen. The third station. Jesus falls the first time. Three times our Savior was tempted on the mountain, and three times he fell on the way to the mountain of Calvary. Thus did he atone for our three falls to the temptations of the flesh, the world, and the devil. After fasting 40 days in the desert, our blessed Lord was hungry. Satan tempted him first on the part of the flesh, by asking him to do the natural thing when hungry, namely, to use his power and command that the stones be turned into bread. But the Master retorted that the food which satisfies the longings of our heart comes not from the flesh, but from the Spirit of God. Many times I, too, have been tempted to give way to the demands of my lower nature when the Spirit should have been served. But, unlike my Master, I fell by consenting to the promptings of the flesh instead of the urges of grace, and by doing that which is natural when I should have done that which is supernatural. And, alas, I have found it always true that giving way to lower impulses has made hungry where most it satisfies, and that with the bread of lower desires no man can live. Pray for us, O Holy Mother of God, that we may be made worthy of the promises of Christ. When my frame rocks beneath the power of Satan, and my flesh is buffeted by the tempter, seal my senses, and keep me mindful that my body is a temple of the Holy Ghost, and that only the clean of heart shall see Thee, O God. Grant henceforth that, by the merits of this fall under the cross, I may be saved from falls of the flesh, not by bread made from stones, but by flesh made from the bread of life, and by blood made from the wine that germinates virgins. Our Father who art in heaven, hallowed be thy name. Thy kingdom come, thy will be done, on earth as it is in heaven. Give us this day our daily bread, and forgive us our trespasses, as we forgive those who trespass against us. And lead us not into temptation, but deliver us from evil. Amen. Hail Mary, full of grace, the Lord is with thee. Blessed art thou amongst women, and blessed is the fruit of thy womb, Jesus. Holy Mary, Mother of God, pray for us sinners, now and at the hour of our death. Amen. Glory be to the Father, to the Son, and to the Holy Ghost, as it was in the beginning, is now, and ever shall be, world without end. Amen.
1: We adore Silentus, we
0: may... The fourth station. Jesus meets his Blessed Mother. At the marriage feast of Cana, when Mary first noted the embarrassment of the hosts and asked her divine Son to work his first miracle, he answered, "My hour is not yet come." But at her solicitation, he anticipated it and changed the water into wine. "His hour," he said, "was not yet come, but his hour was her hour too, and now it had come." At Cana, he changed water into wine. On the road to Calvary, the wine is changed into blood. It is the solemn hour of consecration by which she unites herself with the sufferings of her beloved Son to save the world from the terrible embarrassment of sin and the want of God's redemptive wine of love. It was the hour of reversal of the world's estimate of love. For a son is summoning his mother to suffer. Love, then, does not mean to have. It means to be had. It is the giving of oneself for another. No one ever loved Jesus like Mary. Therefore, no one ever suffered for Jesus like Mary. Pray for us, O Holy Mother of God, that we may be made worthy of the promises of Christ. Mary, dear Mother, in this thy hour of sorrow, thou art paying dearly for the privilege of thy immaculate conception. Thou art doing even more, for thy present sorrows are the pains of childbirth by which thou dost become the mother of mankind, as in Bethlehem thou didst become the mother of Jesus, thy firstborn. Thou art then really my mother, not by the title of courtesy, but by the pains of birth. Teach me, Mother, to see that Jesus calls to suffering those whom he loves, and grant that just as Jesus keeps the best wine of his love for the hour when we need it most, so too he may keep thee near us when we need thee most, in all trials and temptations, and in particular at the hour of our death. Our Father who art in heaven, hallowed be thy name, thy kingdom come, thy will be done on earth as it is in heaven. Give us this day our daily bread, and forgive us our trespasses, as we forgive those who trespass against us. And lead us not into temptation, but deliver us from evil. Amen. Hail Mary, full of grace, the Lord is with thee. Blessed art thou amongst women, and blessed is the fruit of thy womb, Jesus. Holy Mary, Mother of God, pray for us sinners, now and at the hour of our death. Amen. Glory be to the Father, to the Son, and to the Holy Ghost, as it was in the beginning, is now, and ever shall be, world without end. Amen.

station. Simon the Cyrenian helps Jesus to carry his cross. It was not merely death sinful men wished our blessed Savior. It was a particular kind of death upon the sign of contradiction. Lest exhaustion and weakness should rob them of unfurling him as a banner of salvation upon the cross of Calvary, they forced Simon of Cyrene to help him with his task. Simon saw in the cross only the burden of wood, but not the burden of the world's sins, and hence became at first an unwilling aid and a constrained helper. A few minutes, however, in the sweet company of Jesus changed his outlook. Slavery became freedom, constraint became love, and reluctance a sweet abandon. I too am like Simon in his first moments. I know about Jesus, but I do not know Jesus. I have feared to be a sharer of his cross, and hence have loved but little, because I have known only a little. I have too often insisted on beginning with pleasure, when it is with pleasure that I should have ended. Pray for us, O Holy Mother of God, that we may be made worthy of the promises of Christ. Give me, O Jesus, an understanding of this great mystery, that it is only at a distance that the cross frightens, that its shadow is really more terrible than its reality, that its splinters are more terrifying than its beams, that the whole of it is more easy to carry than a part. Thou hast told us, dear Savior, that we must take up our cross daily and follow Thee. Grant, then, that when a cross comes between Thee and me, as it did between Thee and Simon, that I may be quite content just to see Thy footsteps and follow them as Simon did, until at last I shall be forevermore an uncaught captive in the hands of Thy sweet love. Our Father who art in heaven, hallowed be Thy name. Thy kingdom come, Thy will be done, on earth as it is in heaven. Give us this day our daily bread, and forgive us our trespasses, as we forgive those who trespass against us. And lead us not into temptation, but deliver us from evil. Amen. Hail Mary, full of grace, the Lord is with thee. Blessed art thou amongst women, and blessed is the fruit of thy womb, Jesus. Holy Mary, Mother of God, pray for us sinners, now and at the hour of our death. Amen. Glory be to the Father, to the Son, and to the Holy Ghost, as it was in the beginning, is now, and ever shall be, world without end. Amen. Yes, Lord. The sixth station. Veronica wipes the face of Jesus. Simon the Cyrenian helped Jesus with his burden as a reminder that man is called to the sublime vocation of carrying a cross. But woman, too, has her role to play. And on that dread day, Veronica, with a woman's own peculiar vision, looked out on a countenance bruised and stained with dust and blood, and saw in it the very face of divinity. Braving human respect, she touched the towel to his visage, and, as if to remind us that the likeness between Christ and us is most perfect in suffering and sorrow, the divine Savior, on his way not to Tabor, but to Calvary, left the impression of his divinely sorrowful face. By that one act, our blessed Lord revealed that we can never become like unto him in the nobility of his birth, when angels sung to shepherds, nor in the glory of his transfiguration, when his face did shine like the sun, and his garments were as white as snow. There is only one way we can become exactly like him, and that is by suffering. Pray for us, O Holy Mother of God, that we may be made worthy of the promises of Christ. The day, O Lord, I was born anew of water and the Holy Ghost, the image of thy cross was stamped on my soul, and the inscription of thy sorrow graven on my heart.
On this day thou askest me, whose inscription is written thereon? If it be thine, then let me render to God the things that are God's. Grant that, like Veronica, I may brave all human respect to carry thy image about with me, not on a veil, but on the fleshy tablet of my heart. Bestow, too, the grace to be so much like thee that as I move among men, they may see something of thee in me. As the maidservant saw something of thee in Peter, and if it be not the marks of thy passion, then let it be the sparks of thy love. Our Father, who art in heaven, hallowed be thy name, thy kingdom come, thy will be done on earth as it is in heaven. Give us this day our daily bread, and forgive us our trespasses, as we forgive those who trespass against us. And lead us not into temptation, but deliver us from evil. Amen. Hail Mary, full of grace, the Lord is with thee. Blessed art thou amongst women, and blessed is the fruit of thy womb, Jesus. Holy Mary, Mother of God, pray for us sinners now and at the hour of our death. Amen. Glory be to the Father, to the Son, and to the Holy Ghost, as it was in the beginning, is now, and ever shall be, world without end. Amen.

0: The seventh station. Jesus falls the second time. In the second temptation on the Mount, the devil asked our blessed Lord to abandon himself wholly to God and to take no care or thought of himself, saying, "Cast thyself down, for the angels will bear thee up." But the Savior answered, "Thou shalt not tempt the Lord thy God," reminding Satan that God never saves us against our will, but only when we cooperate with His grace. This temptation came not from the flesh, but from the world, which so many times has said to me, "Cast thyself down on the rocks of sin, abandon thyself to God. God is merciful, He will bear thee up. There is plenty of time for repentance. God will take care of you." And many times I, unlike the Master, have succumbed to such whisperings and sinned by presumption, then made a half-hearted resolution to amend, and fell again. Pray for us, O Holy Mother of God, that we may be made worthy of the promises of Christ. Dear Savior, by this, thy second fall, thou didst atone for my excessive love of the world, and the many times I abused thy mercy and goodness as an excuse for sinning again. By lifting thyself up again, thou hast merited the grace of lifting me up once more and continuing the journey with thee to Calvary. Free me from the spirit of the world. Let me see that it profiteth me nothing to gain the whole world and lose my immortal soul. Thou hast told me that the world will always hate me if I love thee, and so, when it is bitterest in its scorns, I ask that I may be consoled by the memory that it hath hated thee before me. Our Father, who art in heaven, hallowed be thy name. Thy kingdom come, thy will be done, on earth as it is in heaven. Give us this day our daily bread, and forgive us our trespasses, as we forgive those who trespass against us. And lead us not into temptation, but deliver us from evil. Amen. Hail Mary, full of grace, the Lord is with thee. Blessed art thou amongst women, and blessed is the fruit of thy womb, Jesus. Holy Mary, Mother of God, pray for us sinners now and at the hour of our death. Amen. Glory be to the Father, to the Son, and to the Holy Ghost, as it was in the beginning, is now, and ever shall be, world without end. Amen. The eighth station. Jesus comforts the women of Jerusalem. Of all things on earth, that which we know least is our own self. We know the sins and defects of others 1,000 times better than our own, and see forever the mote in our brother's eye, but not the beam in our own. That great truth, it seems, was unheeded on the journey to Calvary. The pious women of Jerusalem, though quite unafraid to declare their loyalty before impious men, yet saw only the suffering Christ whom they loved. They did not see the loving Christ who suffered for them. They sympathized with the pain, but did not see themselves as the cause of that pain. It was their own sins, and mine as well, which He took upon Himself. And, as if to bring that truth home to us all, there welled up in the depths of the Sacred Heart the plaintive words, "Weep not for me, but weep for yourselves." Pray for us, O Holy Mother of God, that we may be made worthy of the promises of Christ. O Jesus, let me see the personal equation between my sins and Calvary. Let me weep not for thee apart from me, but for thee on account of me. Let me see that if I had been less proud, the crown of thorns would have been less piercing, that if I had been less self-willed, the cross would have been less heavy, that if I had been less sinful, the road would have been much shorter. Give me the grace to weep for my sins, and since sorrow and joy share the same source, which is the fountain of tears, give me also to understand that my sorrows may one day, through thy love, be changed into everlasting joy. Our Father who art in heaven, hallowed be thy name. Thy kingdom come, thy will be done, on earth as it is in heaven. Give us this day our daily bread, and forgive us our trespasses, as we forgive those who trespass against us. And lead us not into temptation, but deliver us from evil. Amen. Hail Mary, full of grace, the Lord is with thee. Blessed art thou amongst women, and blessed is the fruit of thy womb, Jesus. Holy Mary, Mother of God, pray for us sinners, now and at the hour of our death. Amen. Glory be to the Father, to the Son, and to the Holy Ghost, as it was in the beginning, is now, and ever shall be, world without end. Amen.
1: Amen. Matribus est exerunt.
0: The ninth station. Jesus falls the third time. The third temptation on the mount was the temptation not of the flesh or the world, but of the devil himself, asking our blessed Lord to fall down and adore him, promising he would be given all the kingdoms of the world. But Jesus said to him, "Begone, Satan, for it is written, The Lord thy God shall thou adore, and him alone shall thou serve." There have been countless occasions in my life when I exchanged the priceless treasure of thy grace for the toy of some passing pleasure. Unlike Christ, I have believed the devil's lies and bartered eternity for time, peace for remorse, and the freedom of the children of God for the terrible slavery of sin. And each time I have learned that, whereas Satan promises the pleasure of his kingdom, he actually gives only his barren desert of unhappiness and pain. Pray for us, O Holy Mother of God, that we may be made worthy of the promises of Christ. Many times, dear Jesus, I promised thee, after having fallen by the flesh and the world, I would never fall again. This, thy third fall, dear Jesus, is a witness that I have fallen by the snares of the devil. But by rising again, thou hast given me another pledge of hope. Thou hast taught me now that there are two classes of people in the world, those who fall and stay down, and those who fall and get up again. By this third fall, thou hast purchased for me the grace of rising again. Never let me fall again. The devil would give the world to have my soul. Thou art giving thy very life to have it. Therefore, dear Jesus, it must be worth saving. Oh, help save it. Our Father who art in heaven, hallowed be thy name, thy kingdom come, thy will be done, on earth as it is in heaven. Give us this day our daily bread, and forgive us our trespasses, as we forgive those who trespass against us. And lead us not into temptation, but deliver us from evil. Amen. Hail Mary, full of grace, the Lord is with thee. Blessed art thou amongst women, and blessed is the fruit of thy womb, Jesus. Holy Mary, Mother of God, pray for us sinners, now and at the hour of our death. Amen. Glory be to the Father, to the Son, and to the Holy Ghost, as it was in the beginning, is now, and ever shall be, world without end. Amen. The tenth station. Jesus is stripped of his garments. God's dealing with man has been a continuous process of overflowing goodness. The first overflowing was giving things existence. That was creation. The second was the overflowing of the secrets of his love, and that was revelation. Finally, love, which knows no limits, exhausted itself in the incarnation. For in the language of Paul, he emptied himself, cast his glory into the background, and took upon himself the form and habit of man. Now, on the hill of Calvary, Jesus wills not only to empty himself of his divine glory, but even the least of his earthly possessions. The heavenly vagabond, who had nowhere to lay his head, is now stripped of his garments, so that in death he might have nothing but give all, and thus be utterly empty. Pray for us, O Holy Mother of God, that we may be made worthy of the promises of Christ. But, Jesus, love is reciprocal, and every emptying implies a filling. If thou hast emptied thyself by giving us divine life, was it not because I should be filled by it? Grant then, dear Jesus, that I may be emptied of selfishness and filled with thy charity, emptied of sins and filled with thy grace, emptied of earthliness and filled with heavenliness. Strip me of the garments which are worldly, and clothe me with the white robe of baptism, so that through the poverty of earthly things I may become rich. Strengthen me to repay thy life of emptying by my love of sacrifice, and by filling up in my body the sufferings which are wanting to thy passion, O Christ. Our Father who art in heaven, hallowed be thy name. Thy kingdom come, thy will be done, on earth as it is in heaven. Give us this day our daily bread, and forgive us our trespasses, as we forgive those who trespass against us. And lead us not into temptation, but deliver us from evil. Amen. Hail Mary, full of grace, the Lord is with thee. Blessed art thou amongst women, and blessed is the fruit of thy womb, Jesus. Holy Mary, Mother of God, pray for us sinners, now and at the hour of our death. Amen. Glory be to the Father, to the Son, and to the Holy Ghost, as it was in the beginning, is now, and ever shall be, world without end. Amen. The 11th Station. Jesus is nailed to the cross. Our blessed Lord mounts his pulpit for the last time. This time it is not Peter's bark, nor Galilean hills, but the pulpit of the cross, which, like the words he shall utter, will itself be eloquent, even when time shall be no more. The preacher is the word of God. The congregation is made up of soldiers, who shake dice for his garments, of unbelievers whose mouths are craters of hate and volcanoes of blasphemy, and of the faithful ones, Mary, Magdalene, and John, innocence, patience, and priesthood. The three types of souls forever to be found beneath the pulpit of the cross. The sermon is the seven last words, words of love and forgiveness. First, to enemies, forgive them, for they know not what they do. Then to sinners, this day thou shalt be with me in paradise. Then to saints, Mother, behold thy Son. Pray for us, O Holy Mother of God, that we may be made worthy of the promises of Christ. Dear Jesus, as I listen to thy sermon, which reveals thy tremendous thirst for love, I begin to discover what love really is, and how many times I have crucified it. Thy hands so often raised to bless me, I have nailed fast. Thy feet, which so often sought me in devious ways of sin, I dug with steel. Thy lips, which have so often summoned me from paths of wickedness, I blistered with dust. And now I hear thy word of love with pardons and forgives, and I begin to understand that when I pierced thy heart, it was my own I slew. To thy cross I now return, as the chalice of all common miseries and the hope of forlorn sinners. Ever beneath it, let me learn the lesson that it does not require much time to make me a saint, but only much love, and that, if I had never sinned, O Jesus, I never could call thee Savior. Our Father who art in heaven, hallowed be thy name. Thy kingdom come, thy will be done, on earth as it is in heaven. Give us this day our daily bread, and forgive us our trespasses, as we forgive those who trespass against us. And lead us not into temptation, but deliver us from evil. Amen. Hail Mary, full of grace, the Lord is with thee. Blessed art thou amongst women, and blessed is the fruit of thy womb, Jesus. Holy Mary, Mother of God, pray for us sinners, now and at the hour of our death. Amen. Glory be to the Father, to the Son, and to the Holy Ghost, as it was in the beginning, is now, and ever shall be, world without end. Amen. The 12th Station. Jesus dies upon the cross. The great funeral pyre of suffering gradually burns itself out. The blood of the God-man dries on the cross in testimony of his passing. His garments are bequeathed to his executioners, his blood to the earth, his body to the grave, his mother to John, and his soul to his heavenly Father. Finishing the last word of his testament, he bows his head and dies. His spirit descends into limbo, and his escort is a thief. All is finished now. God has had his revenge. Three things cooperated in our fall: the disobedient man, Adam, the proud woman, Eve, and the tree. Our Redeemer uses the same three to lift us back to divine life. The obedient man, Christ, the humble new Eve, Mary, and the tree, which is the tree of the cross. But the triumph is not yet apparent, for from the group around the cross there comes a cry of their now momentary victory. Others he saved, himself he cannot save. Pray for us, O Holy Mother of God, that we may be made worthy of the promises of Christ. O Jesus, of course you cannot. No man can save himself. If he is to save another, thy weakness is not that of impotency, but obedience to a law which is the law of sacrifice. The leaves cannot save themselves if they are to bud the greenery, nor the acorn save itself if it is to spring forth the oak. Nor canst thou, O Jesus, save thyself if thou art really saving us from sin. Grant me an everlasting and abiding love for thy redemption, and while on earth, let me see that there is no such thing as walking around the cross. The outstretched arms will not let me do that. Grant that, like thee, I may lose my life for time, and thus, by the strangest of strange paradoxes, save it for eternity. Our Father, who art in heaven, hallowed be thy name. Thy kingdom come, thy will be done, on earth as it is in heaven. Give us this day our daily bread, and forgive us our trespasses, as we forgive those who trespass against us. And lead us not into temptation, but deliver us from evil. Amen. Hail Mary, full of grace, the Lord is with thee. Blessed art thou amongst women, and blessed is the fruit of thy womb, Jesus. Holy Mary, Mother of God, pray for us sinners, now and at the hour of our death. Amen. Glory be to the Father, to the Son, and to the Holy Ghost, as it was in the beginning, is now, and ever shall be, world without end. Amen. The 13th Station. Jesus is taken down from the cross and laid in Mary's arms. The prodigal son has returned. For is not Jesus the prodigal? 33 years ago he left his father's heavenly home and went off into the foreign country of this world, spending himself and being spent, teaching mankind, opening blind eyes to the light of God's sunshine and unstopping deaf ears to the music of the human voice. And now the heavenly spendthrift has wasted the substance of his body and blood amongst sinners, and quite spent and exhausted, is laid in the arms of his blessed mother, who for the moment thinks that Bethlehem has come back again. Through her tear-dimmed eyes, it may have seemed that the man of Nazareth was once again the babe of Bethlehem, and the pierced hands those once warmed by the breath of oxen, and the lips those which she nourished on the Eucharist of her own body. Pray for us, O Holy Mother of God, that we may be made worthy of the promises of Christ. Oh no, Mary, Bethlehem has not come back. Those hands that once clutched at magi gifts are carpentered with nails. That baby brow on which majesty once made its throne is now wearing a crown of thorns. The baby feet that once could not walk because they could not bear the weight of divine omnipotence now cannot walk because they are pierced with nails. Someone, Mary, has intervened between Bethlehem and this hour. It is not Bethlehem returning, it is Calvary. And that which intervened is my sins. O Mary, intercede for me to thy Son. Let me draw from my heart thy seven swords. Mother of God, let me be thy prodigal. Our Father who art in heaven, hallowed be thy name. Thy kingdom come, thy will be done, on earth as it is in heaven. Give us this day our daily bread, and forgive us our trespasses, as we forgive those who trespass against us. And lead us not into temptation, but deliver us from evil. Amen. Hail Mary, full of grace, the Lord is with thee. Blessed art thou amongst women, and blessed is the fruit of thy womb, Jesus. Holy Mary, Mother of God, pray for us sinners now and at the hour of our death. Amen. Glory be to the Father, to the Son, and to the Holy Ghost, as it was in the beginning, is now, and ever shall be, world without end. Amen.

The 14th station. Jesus is laid in the tomb. Generally, the world is willing to concede at least a twofold hospitality, a place in which to be born and a place in which to die. But both of these it denied him who is the master of life and death. For birth, he was given a cave under the floor of the world. For death, he was given the bed of the cross, for a pillow, a crown of thorns. And lest hands and feet should slip out, they tucked them in with nails. And thus the glory of his birth was hidden in the least of the cities of Israel, and the ignominy of his death in the greatest of them all. Born in a stranger's cave, buried in a stranger's grave, Christ declares to the world that human birth and human death were equally foreign to him. But to whom can earthly birth and earthly death be strange, except to God? Pray for us, O Holy Mother of God, that we may be made worthy of the promises of Christ. O sweet Jesus, now I understand, as thou art placed in the sepulchre, that the law of life is the law of death, that nothing is born but that something dies, and nothing dies but that something lives. Thy life has taught me that unless there is a cross, there will never be an empty tomb. Unless there is a crown of thorns, there will never be a halo of light. And unless there is a scourged body, there will never be a glorified body. Having the joy of thy resurrection set before me, give me strength to endure the cross and share in the fellowship of thy sufferings until that other resurrection day, when in the heavenly Jerusalem tears shall be wiped away, and thy love, which is God, shall reign forever and ever. Amen. Our Father, who art in heaven, hallowed be thy name. Thy kingdom come, thy will be done, on earth as it is in heaven. Give us this day our daily bread, and forgive us our trespasses, as we forgive those who trespass against us. And lead us not into temptation, but deliver us from evil. Amen. Hail Mary, full of grace, the Lord is with thee. Blessed art thou amongst women, and blessed is the fruit of thy womb, Jesus. Holy Mary, Mother of God, pray for us sinners, now and at the hour of our death. Amen. Glory be to the Father, to the Son, and to the Holy Ghost, as it was in the beginning, is now, and ever shall be, world without end.

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Father, and of the Son, and of the Holy Ghost. Amen. So last week's gospel was about the little while, which was like a preparation for the feast of the Ascension. Talking about the little while between, I suppose, the crucifixion and then the Ascension, when he disappears for the second time. Or indeed, as I made a big point of last week, the little while that we have left in this world before we go off to meet our Lord at our death. And this week's gospel is actually taken from before that passage in St. John, but it's read afterwards. And that's sort of like a remote preparation for Whitsun. But I mean, little while. The little while is getting littler, like the darts player. So time is moving on. This passage from the Gospel, as I said last week, is taken, well, it's taken from St. John, the discourse after the Last Supper. And actually these, the Gospel accounts of what happens after all that, I mean, there's lots, and there's two chapters, I think, in St. John of the Last Supper. You come to the resurrection, there's hardly anything at all. There's more in St. John, but St. Matthew and St. Mark hardly say anything. St. Luke says a little bit. St. John fills in the gaps to a certain extent. I think what he also does, and particularly we see today, which is before, obviously, the resurrection, but today he doesn't so much describe what our Lord does as what he says. So you have this long discourse of our Lord after the Last Supper and after his institution of the Blessed Sacrament and the sacred priesthood. He has a lot to say about the mission of the church. I mean, obviously, he's speaking to the apostles, so for them, it means something slightly different than it means to us, analogously, that we also are part of the mission of the church. We don't have the same job as the apostles, or the clergy, if you like, but we all have a job to be apostolic in the sense that we all follow the teachings of our Lord. That applies to every Christian. So, what's the epistle? Of course, there are no epistles of St. Paul in Eastertide. So last week we had St. Peter, and this week we've got St. James. And I think St. James puts that all very, very clearly into perspective. Many people, I'm sure, are puzzling to themselves. It's a distraction. But you're probably puzzling to yourselves, which St. James? Which one is this? Is this the Bishop of Jerusalem? Is this the one pilgrimage to Compostela? Is it the brother of James? He's called James. Is it the brother of John? Which one is it? You've got no idea. Well, I'm going to tell you. It's obviously the one who wrote the epistle in the New Testament. But he's called in the New Testament the brother of the Lord, not the brother of John. Because he looked very like our Lord. I mean, he was probably a cousin or even a second cousin or a cousin once removed or something. But they called him the brother of the Lord because he looked so much like him, which is why Judas in the garden says to the soldiers, I'll give you a sign because there's two that look very, very similar. And the one I kiss is the one you're supposed to take away. So he's called the brother of the Lord. And in fact, his feast used to be celebrated for centuries and centuries, over 1,000 years, on the 1st of May, so last Friday. But it was shunted off in the 50s when they started fiddling with the calendar, and now it's on the 11th, along with St. Philip. But there you are. What does he have to say? I wrote here, I didn't write this bit, but it is full of good stuff, lots of good practical stuff. That's what I like about St. James. It's not theoretical, it's practical.
This is an excellent, this is what it says, an excellent description of the life of the people risen with the Lord. Doesn't that sound Novus Ordo? It does. And I'm sure they'd love this passage in the Novus Ordo, because it's sort of all about, oh yes, the risen Lord, and oh, this is our life, and it's great, it's very nice. But what does it mean? It's not Novus Ordo at all. In fact, it's sacred scripture. But what it actually means, what does he talk about? He gets into all sorts of things. Suffering. You don't hear that much in the Novus Ordo. Suffering, temptation, the Christian attitude towards the poor. Well, you might get some of that. True devotion, faith and works. Faith and good works. True and false wisdom. And what he says is that, you know, through the gospel, we have a rebirth, so very apt for the Easter season. And so, because of that, we have to live, if we've had a new birth, we need to live a new life. We've got to live the life of Christ now. So what does that mean? Because you can hear a lot about that, live the life of Christ, walk in the light, walk in the Lord, all these sort of vapid ideas. What does it mean? What does it entail? Well, he tells us what it entails, and he also tells us, incidentally, what it is not, what it's not about. Now, obviously, James had been a Jew. And you can see, particularly in the first two chapters, I think, he's obviously writing to Jews, not particularly in Jerusalem, because he was there, but he's writing to Jews in the diaspora. So the Christian life, he says, is not like the religious life of the Jews, or what it had become from the Jews. And I think the reason why it had become that probably is the captivity, the Babylonian captivity. Because until that time, all the Jews knew, if you want the worship of God, it is the temple, it is the sacrifice. That's what religion is, the sacrifice. But of course, the Assyrians came, destroyed the temple, carted them all off to Babylon and Syria, and replaced them new people, foreigners, Samaritans, as they became known. So what could the Jews do? They didn't have a proper religion. There was no temple. So, and this is how you can tell it's a new thing. It's obviously not part of original Judaism. They had the synagogue. How can you tell that's new? Because it's not a Hebrew word. It's a Greek word. So they're obviously not, they might even have forgotten how to speak Hebrew. In fact, when they come back, this is after 70 years, when they come back from the captivity, it says in sacred scripture, they one of the priests read the Hebrew scripture telling them about the building of the temple and everything, and someone translated it for them, because no one spoke the language anymore. So there you are. So they used a Greek word. And what they did in the synagogue was they had sort of similar things to things that they'd done in the temple. They had readings from sacred scripture, and they'd have sang psalms and things. But there was a lot of talking going on. There was a lot of discussion and people arguing about what this piece of scripture means and what does that mean. And what it was like the blogs today. It was like the blogs online. People always talking about what does this mean? What does this all go on about? And that's not what religion is, says St. James. It's not that. It's not a lot of talking. It's not a lot of arguing. In fact, it's more about listening. I mean, these people who produce these blogs probably have too much time on their hands. But I don't know if they have a practical knowledge of Christian virtue.
That's the important thing. It's no good sort of, you know, I could do, I don't know, podcast or something, and tell you about Christian virtues. The what St. Thomas says about Christian virtue. It's very nice, but it's theoretical. You need to have a practical knowledge of virtue, otherwise it's not worth anything. This is what St. James says in his epistle. You've got to have a practical knowledge of Christian virtue. And he lays, as I say, a lot of emphasis on listening to the teachings of our Lord. And in fact says, speaking very little, he says, and never from anger, except in the gospel meekly, as the Sermon on the Mount would have been accepted. And then he goes on, whatever gifts are worth having, so every good and perfect gift, he calls them, come to us from above, the Father of lights. So the same person who made light. That's where they come from. He's the Father of lights. He made light, and he also made the things that give light, and the sun and the moon and the stars. He is the Father of lights. And as the source of light, there is no change in what he says. Light doesn't change. I mean, you can put things in front of it, filters, say, or any object that comes into it. What moves is the shadows, not the light. The light is firm and fixed. And that's what God is. We are but shadows, if you like, compared to God, because we move and change. But God is constant. He does not change. So the most practical consequence, I suppose, to be drawn from that is, well, we need humility. If these things are gifts, they don't come from us. It's not things that we've produced. These have been given to us by God. And we've only got them because of the goodness of God. So there's no point in boasting about them or being proud of them, because they're gifts. And it's important to see that, he says, because, well, he distinguishes between the, this is also what I was talking about last week, and man, who are called, if they receive obviously baptism, they're called God's sons, because they have the use of reason. So they differ from the rest of creation. And that's why he says the Father, to show this position as sons and the first fruits of creation. And it's precisely as sons that we must live. So that sounds pretty straightforward. I think you can all go away and do that. You won't have any problem with that, will you? Well, you know, if you lived here in the church, probably not. But you don't. You are strangers and pilgrims. You have come from all over. Actually, I can say it literally, I can say this, and it's true. You've come from all over Scotland. We've got Dundee, we've got Auchtermachty, we've got Embo, we've got Blairgowrie. We've got all over, and this is just a few of them. There's people from, strangers and pilgrims. You have come from all over the world, well, all over Scotland. And the thing about living in the world, far away from your parish church, which is surely the norm that was designed by the church, is that the world hates us. Do not be surprised, says our Lord. Do not be surprised if the world hate you, for it hated me first. He says that. Do not be surprised. I do not pray for the world, he says in this passage after the Last Supper. I do not pray for the world. I pray for you. I pray for you people, the people who follow me, not for the world people. Don't pray for them. And the church and the world, because of that, can't work together. You've got to understand that. I mean, I say this is really preaching to the choir, isn't it, really?
I'm telling you, people, that the church and the world can't work together. You know this. Well, at least I hope you know it. But it is so much part of the Novus Ordo, whence some of you might have come, and relatively recently. It is so much part of that, that we must all work for peace. We're all working for peace. You can work with, I mean, it was a big sort of thing when they were talking about working with other Christian groups for a secular end. I don't know, anti-abortion or something like that. That you would not have a Catholic organization, that it would just be Christian, and you would all work together for a different end that's not religious. That's one thing. We work, the Pope talks about working with people for peace. You've got to create peace. This is just, I mean, I keep on thinking about this because I'm so steeped in sacred scripture. But there's a passage in Isaiah when he says, and he's talking about the false prophets, and they say peace, and there is no peace. That's what we've got. That's what we've got now. Pope's getting up and saying, oh, we must all work together, the church and the world, where we work together. It's the whole John 23rd thing, isn't it, of opening up the windows and letting in all the exhaust fumes from outside, from the world. Well, they can't work together. This is what our Lord's saying in the gospel today. And the reason is because they have different principles. I mean, what are Christian principles? Well, our Lord reduces them to two, doesn't he? He said, your Christian principles are, you must love God first. And then you must love your neighbor for my sake as yourself. So those are the two principles of Christianity. That's the only thing that matters to us, that we love God and that we love our neighbor. Do this and you're saved. As our Lord says in the gospel, not in this part, but elsewhere. Do this and you'll be saved. Well, what does the world have as its tenets? Let thine own interest be thy guide. So basically, me first. It's the me first movement. That's what's important to the world. Me. Me. It's all about me. Entitlement. And you see this expressed in so many different ways. But this whole thing of entitlement, you don't sort of sit back and think, well, you know, they've got this, they've got that, I haven't got it. Well, that's not fair. There's none of that. Not in Christianity, but the world has that. And that's why now that the world's taking over so strongly and there is no resistance from the Christian side, well, the me first thing, true knowledge consists in how to acquire more money, that sort of thing. That's what their principle is. And the second one, no injury should go without revenge. You must get your own back. You must. That is a principle of the world. You can't just let things slide or say, oh, no, it doesn't matter, it doesn't matter. No, you've got to get your own back. That's the principle of the world. And it is absolutely, it's completely at variance with it. And I suppose they think, well, life is short, and why shouldn't you have a nice time? Why shouldn't you enjoy things in this veil, well, they don't call it a veil of tears, in this miserable sort of existence, which is so short and unhappy. Let's enjoy all these brief moments of pleasure. And I think that that's in itself quite attractive because of fallen human nature. But the worst part about it is, and this is what makes living according to Christian principles today and what St. James is saying in his epistle, is that no one questions it. It's the received narrative. I mean, it doesn't matter if you read books, I don't know if anyone does that anymore, or you look at websites, or you watch films. It's not just didactic things like books or universities or schools. Can you imagine a school saying, so kids, today we're going to talk about the creation of the world.
And then the next week, and say, so this week we're going to talk about the creation of the world. And I thought last week, because we looked at the different strata of rock in something like the Grand Canyon, which was a great proof about the flood, wasn't it, kids? This week, I thought we'd look at the fossil record. What does that tell us about the creation of the world? Hey, wake up! Wake up, everyone! That's a dream. That does not happen. Every week, every day, possibly, it's hinted at that the world came about completely by chance. They get that from when they're their age. Small kids get that. Over and over and over again. No one questions it. They go to primary school, they hear that. Go to university, where, you know, it must be really difficult. If you're a scientist, if you are a geologist, say, or if you are a chemist, or if you are, worst of all, a biologist, then you can see that this whole evolution is absolute nonsense. Because you've got the information, though, you're not a small child anymore. You can see the evidence. But no one questions it, because if you question it, you won't get the money. And that's the principle. That's the first principle of the world. You've got to make sure you get the money. So no one's going to rock the boat and say, well, this doesn't work. The geological column proves that evolution is nonsense. Well, no, because if you say that, you'll lose your money. You won't get your funding. You won't get your research grant. You won't be published. So it permeates everything. And no one has to bang on the pulpit and say this sort of thing, because it's gentle and accepted by everyone every single day. You get it once a week. I mean, some of you might think, oh, I wish we didn't get it every week. Well, you do. And it lasts somewhere around, I'm going to say, 20 minutes. But that's to distract you from the reality. Yeah, you get that. And I have to really insist, because otherwise it won't go in. It won't go in. But the world doesn't need to insist. It doesn't need to make a big palaver about it, because it's got everything, and you just hear it all the time. Children of this generation, the children of the world, are wiser in this generation, says our Lord. Children of the world are wiser in this generation than the children of light, because they follow the principles of the world. And so it seems, practically, they do well because they follow the principles of the world. Me first, make as much money as you can, and make sure you get your own back. So, our Lord in this discourse after the Last Supper says, no, that's not good. You mustn't go that route. In fact, you know, how many times does our Lord say in sacred scripture that it is absolutely necessary for you to be baptized with water and the Holy Ghost? One time. In this little passage, not just the whole of Holy Scripture, but in this little passage, he condemns the world 15 times. 15 times in just one little passage. The world is bad, the world is bad, the world is bad, over and over again. I mean, this is why you've come from all over Scotland today. You could have gone to your local parish church, but what you would not have got is being told this. Because we don't have the world here. We have another world. Everything that we do is otherworldly. We are opposed to the spirit of the world. I mean, you know, okay, now I'm speaking a language that you understand. At least I hope you're understanding it. Sometimes these dialects are quite difficult, aren't they? But I'm speaking a language which is understood of the people. But for the rest of the Mass, every word I say is in a foreign language. I mean, no one grew up speaking Latin. No one. Even I didn't grow up speaking Latin. And yet, I'll turn around, and instead of going, hiya, everyone,
And then like a pantomime, you know, he's behind you. You have to say, oh, good morning, Father. No, there's none of that. I turn around, I don't even look at you. And I go, Dominus Vobiscum. And I don't even wait for an answer. I go walking off. And the altar boys go, oh, Ecum Spirituo. It's completely, the clothes that I wear, the music. You don't hear music like this outside of the church. It is otherworldly. The gestures, I mean, okay. Sort of, if I sit down at the little thing while the choir singing on me, I will sit upright and stare at the floor in front of me. Like a statue. When I give the sermon, it's slightly different, isn't it? Because obviously it's 2026. I can't stand there and say, dear faithful, the importance of St. Thomas Aquinas in the spiritual life. I would like to start today by referring to the Summa Theologica, second part. But the second of the second part. And, you know, within 2 minutes, you'd all be fast asleep. So I can't do that. But it sort of is more in keeping with the whole of the rest of the Mass, which is otherworldly. I mean, this Novus Ordo thing, it reminds me of sort of, I don't know, Mark Bolan Sparks. It's a relic of the 1970s. You know, if you've got members of your family who were alive in the 70s, get them to show the photographs, the big lapels, the flared trousers, the big sort of permed hair and stuff. It was a fashion, but there you are. It's a relic of the 1970s. And in fact, that's precisely what it is. I mean, okay, you can say, well, in theory, Father, it was written in 1969. Yeah, it was written in 1969, so why wasn't it promulgated in 1969? Well, the reason for that is that someone read the little bit at the beginning, which says, this is what this text contains, this is what it means, this is what we intend. And they read this, and they said, this is not the Catholic faith. It's, quoting them, I'm going to say, it is evident, I'm quoting now, it is evident that the Novus Ordo has no intention of presenting the faith as taught by the Council of Trent, to which, nonetheless, the Catholic conscience is bound forever. And when the Pope saw this, Paul VI, he said, we must delay it. Because it's not a Catholic Mass. It's not an expression of the Catholic faith. It simply isn't. So what did they do during that year when they held it back until 1970? They changed it. What did they change, Father? They changed the bit at the beginning that no one reads. The introduction. That changed. Well, what about the text, the actual prayers and the things that, you know, is supposed to be interpreted in this way? No, nothing was changed there. Nothing. Not a comma, nor a full stop. Nothing was changed. So the actual book, the part that people still use, down the road, up the road, it's the same. They've changed a bit at the beginning, as if it's sort of, this is to be interpreted in a different way. But that's what it is. It's the same. So, I say it's banal, I say it's ugly, but the important thing is, if it's not permeated with the Spirit of Christ, whose Spirit is it permeated with? Well, it's the world, isn't it? It's the world. So, world, and therefore, I think that's why so many people are losing the faith, because the Spirit is bad. It's not the Spirit of Christ. So, and I wonder if that's also why those people persecute those who want to practice the faith. I mean, all this talk now, he's probably bought me a battery, hasn't he? Thank you. Ooh, I've got two for the price of one. All this talk now about excommunication. You think to yourself, excommunication? I thought we
I thought we weren't in communion with Rome anyway. Isn't that what they say? How can we be excommunicated if we're not in communion with Rome? Are you just making this up? Let me think about that. And then they come, and then you look at what they do with everyone else. I remember Father Pagliarani saying to us, this is last year, when this new Pope was elected. He said, I've written to the Pope, and I said it would be good to put our cards on the table and we can have a frank discussion. At the start of the Pope, crickets. He didn't even get a reply. He didn't even write back and say, oh, thank you, but no, I'm really busy. I'm the Pope. You know, this Archbishopette is apparently the Archbishopette of Canterbury. She's barely, bears the oil dry on her powdered forehead, and she gets an appointment with the Pope. And then she stands in the Clementine Chapel and starts distributing blessings, if you please. I mean, what? Excommunicated by whom? Excommunicated from what? I don't want that. I don't want it. So, there you are. Apparently, he even said, this is about 2 weeks ago, I think it was published the same day that the Titanic sank, the 15th of April. He said, communion, so the same thing, communion between Christians and Muslims. This is not even heretics now, this is Muslims. Communion between Christians and Muslims takes shape under the mantle of Our Lady. I wonder if she knows. It's just absolutely shocking. There is no communion with Muslims. That is nonsense. Anyway, I digress. It does look grim. It looks grim, dear faithful. And I think we're in for a hard time of it. But our time in this world, as our Lord says, is going to be full of sadness and weeping. He says this. It's in the Gospel. Our time in this world is going to be full of sadness and weeping while the world rejoices. But the Holy Ghost came to show that the world is sinful and wrong. Convict the world of sin, our Lord says. So the world, the Novus Ordo and the devil are going to give us a hard time. So this week I was reading St. Teresa of Avila. That's interesting. That was very, very providential. She pops into my hands. And she was talking about this, about when things seem really, really difficult and there is this moment, this realization that it's no good looking for a consolation in the world. No, she says, once you realize consolation comes from God, then suffering doesn't matter at all. I'm going to read it to you because I did write it down. She says, this is a very distressing thing, so the suffering. But it produces the most wonderful effects, and the soul at once loses its fear of any trials which may befall it. For by comparison with the feelings of deep distress which it has experienced, these seem as nothing. Having gained so much, the soul will be willing to suffer them all over again many times, but it has no means of doing so. The soul has far more contempt for the things of the world than it had before, because it sees that no worldly thing was of any use to it in its torments. At the same time, it is far more detached from creatures because it sees that it can be comforted and satisfied only by the Creator. That is an amazing realization. Then she goes on to say, extraordinary. May God deliver you. I thought, may God deliver you from all evil. May God deliver you from all suffering. No, she says, may God deliver you in many ways from the world's peace. Don't look for peace. Sometimes the world might offer you peace. No, let's just have a little ceasefire. You have a right to defend yourself. Mm. So they offer you
don't pray that you don't get offered peace. You don't want peace with the world. May he never let us experience it, because it leads to perpetual warfare. You can't have within yourself the principles of God and the principles of the world. It's total war. So, let's go into the crowning of our after Mass today. We've got the crowning of Our Lady, and I always think it's a nice thing to do in May, because if we're thinking about Easter and Easter joy, and not particularly the sadness and the suffering and weeping, but if we think about we call Our Lady cause of our joy. I mean, we call her cause of our joy because she is the mother of salvation. She's the mother of Christ. So that, in that sense, she's cause of our joy. But I like to think of it as also meaning, yes, she causes our joy, that we crown her with and sing a hymn or something, and we are filled with joy because she has crushed the head of the serpent. She can also help us, therefore, to overcome all obstacles to that joy which our Lord wishes us to have in this holy Eastertide. So, don't forget to pray to Our Lady during this month of May. And you can put flowers in front of her image, a statue, or if you've got a picture at home, and call upon her in your difficulties, and pray that she may give us spiritual strength and power, not to be beaten down by these trials, but to overcome all evils. Let us call upon her, and our sadness will end, and our joy no man will be able to take from us. In the name of the Father, and of the Son, and of the Holy Ghost. Amen.

0: The first thing is that we have to constantly remind ourselves that this could be our last moment. We have to live every day of our life as though we will never have the opportunity to return to the confessional, as though we will never have the opportunity to ask for forgiveness again. And if we do that, we won't fall into sin. If we live our entire life as though we will never have the possibility of going back to the confessional, we will make sure that we don't fall into grave sin. At the same point, at those opportunities that we do have to return to the confessional, we should make them count. Not just constantly depending upon the confessional to bring us back into the grace of God, but to use the confessional in very much the same way that we receive Holy Communion, as a growth of spiritual life, as a growth in the spiritual life itself, and in the life of grace within our own hearts. We have to go to the confessional not just because we're in the state of sin, but also because we want to love God more. The confessional is not supposed to be a scary place where all we do is get punished. Confessional is supposed to be another home where we can beg for God to help us to do penance for the sins that we have committed. It is a sign of God's love for us. And it must not be misused.
1: In the name of the Father, and of the Son, and of the Holy Ghost. Amen. In the Roman Martyrology, there are some amazing stories that are important to keep in mind as they typify the death endured by our divine King and his Immaculate Queen, as well as the passion of the Church. So the Roman Martyrology was initiated by Pope Gregory the Great and added to later as time went along. It's very reliable and very beautiful in many ways to see who died on what day and how they died. I'm speaking today, though, of those cases in the Roman Martyrology where a virtuous young maiden is found to be a Christian and a virgin in the early church. Unwilling to marry or give up the Christ, in this, these women exemplify the church. She's virginal. She's young. She's a girl. She's a woman. The maiden is then carried off to a house of ill repute, symbolizing the church somehow being handed over to the world, the flesh, and the devil, so to speak, to break her down. So at times, the church will seem to go through a trial. She'll be, as it were, handed over to the world, the flesh, and the devil. Then some good young man sees this and is able to take her place and die for her as her savior. Thus, the Christ comes down out of heaven, puts on our human nature, and dies to rescue the virginal bride, the church. But the maiden, seeing this, someone take her place and die for her, comes back, unable to be parted from her Savior. And she is martyred with him. Here's one example from today's martyrology, April 28th. Theodora, a young noblewoman of Alexandria, that's in Egypt, she refused to offer sacrifice to the Roman gods. Standing trial, she bravely confessed herself a Christian. The prefect asked why she had not married, pointing out that she was of a noble family and beautiful and could have her choice of husbands. She replied that she had dedicated herself to God and had resolved to remain a virgin for the name of Christ. After giving her time to reconsider,

possibly taken to a brothel. The penalty for women who refused to wed. Again, a Christian soldier named Alexander came to her in the guise of a customer. Instead of deflowering her, he traded clothes, allowing Antonina to escape a virgin. Alexander was discovered very soon after, and both Antonina and Alexander were executed by being burned to death. St. Ambrose, referring to Theodora and Didymus, explains the meaning. The two saints, thus contending for the palm, both conquered. The crown was not divided, but given to each. Can we not see an echo of Our Lady and her divine Savior in these historical events? More on that in a moment, but let's just consider for a moment Our Lady. I think these stories from the Roman Martyrology prove in a way that Our Lady did indeed die. Did Our Lady have to die? No. Listen to Mother Maria Agreda. She does such a wonderful job explaining these things. So our Lord is speaking to Our Lady. She writes, "My dearest mother," this is our Lord speaking to his blessed mother, "my dearest mother, whom I have chosen for my dwelling place, the hour is come in which thou art to pass from the life of this death and of this world into the glory of my Father and mine, where thou shalt possess the throne prepared for thee at my right hand and enjoy it through all eternity. And since by my power and as my mother, I have caused thee to enter the world free and exempt from sin, therefore also death shall have no right or permission to touch thee at thy exit from this world. Mother, you can come with me right now if you want." That's what he's saying. Without dying. "If thou wishest not to pass through it, come with me now to partake of my glory, which thou has merited." You don't have to die, Mother. You can come with me. She responds, the Blessed Mother, "My son and my Lord, I beseech thee, let thy mother and thy servant enter into eternal life by the common portal of natural death, like the other children of Adam. Thou who art my true God hast suffered death without being obliged to do so. It is proper that as I have followed thee in life, so I follow thee also in death. So, Christ the Savior," Venerable Mother Mary of Agreda writes, "approved of the decision and the sacrifice of his most blessed mother and consented to its fulfillment." She goes on. She was entirely, the Blessed Mother, inflamed with the fire of divine love. And this is what she dies of. So we hear her say, she pronounced these words from Scripture, "Arise, haste, my beloved, my dove, my beautiful one, and come, the winter has passed," and so on from the Song of Songs, the Canticle of Canticles. Then Blessed Mother pronounced these words to her son on the cross, "Into thy hands, O Lord, I commend my spirit." Then she closed her virginal eyes and expired. The sickness which took away her life was love. Without any other weakness or accidental intervention of whatever kind, no disease, no illness, she died at the moment when the divine power suspended the assistance which had counteracted the sensible ardors of her burning love of God. As soon as this miraculous assistance was withdrawn, the fire of her love consumed the life humors of her heart and thus caused the cessation of her earthly existence. Then, Blessed Mother speaks to Venerable Mother of Mary Agreda these amazing words. "The Lord offered me the choice of entering into beatific vision, either with or without passing through the portals of death. If I had preferred not to die, the Most High would have conceded this favor, because sin had no part in me, and hence also not its punishment, which is death.

0: thus it would also have been with my divine Son, and with a greater right, if he had not taken upon himself the satisfaction of the divine justice for men through his passion and death. Hence, I choose death freely in order to imitate and follow him, as also I did during his grievous passion. Since I had seen my Son and true God die, I would not have satisfied the love of him if I had refused death. And I would have left a great gap in my conformity to and my imitation of my Lord, the God-man. Whereas he wished me to bear a great likeness to him in his most sacred humanity. As I would thereafter never be able to make up for such a defect, my soul would not enjoy the plenitude of delight of having died as did my Lord and God. Hence my choosing to die was so pleasing to him, and my prudent love therein obliged him to such an extent that in return he immediately conceded to me a singular favor for the benefit of the children of the church. And conformable to my wishes, it is this, that all those devoted to me who should call upon me at the hour of death, constituting me as their advocate in memory of my happy transition and my desiring to imitate him in death, shall be under my special protection in that hour, shall have me as a defense against the demons, as a help and protection, and shall be presented by me before the tribunal of his mercy, and there experience my intercession. Many saints have experienced this. But can you not see Theodora and Didymus, Antonina and Alexander? Yes. Here's an innocent man, he's not charged of any crime, coming to take the place of someone who's also innocent, who's been charged with a crime to satisfy the sentence. So can it be, think about it, that Theodora and Antonina were able to best Our Lady? If she had not died, they'd got one up on her. I went back and died with my Savior and you didn't. No, she died. Our Lady died. She didn't have to, but she did, of her own free will. There's some lessons we can learn from this. First of all, we're not saved alone. We're saved in a body. We're saved working together. Just as Jesus and Mary had worked together in the Passion, so are we to work together in our Passion. As Alexander and Antonina, as Didymus and Theodora did. Second of all, the greatest love is shown in the greatest sacrifices. The greater the sacrifice, the greater the love. Thus, the passion and death of Christ and his mother. She had something else she could give. She could give the separation of her body from her soul in death. And she did it to show the greatest love. And finally, the church is symbolized by Antonina, is symbolized by Theodora. And that means that the church is going to want to follow her Savior. If he died, so must she. It is now the church is going through a passion. We're in it. The church is now Theodora, Antonina, running to be with their Savior and enduring trial after trial for their Savior. We must do what Jesus and Mary did. We must merit such a grace ourselves to die in such a glorious way for God and for the salvation of our souls and those of the whole world. In the name of the Father, and of the Son, and of the Holy Ghost.
1: So, my dear faithful, for this today, the 30th of July, we have two martyrs who actually came from Persia. And so it is firstly, these lives of these two martyrs, there's very little known, except that they came to Rome. And so we can firstly meditate upon that fact that these martyrs came from a very far country, what is now Iran or Iraq, and they came all the way to Rome in order to visit the tomb of the apostles. And so let us to first remember the words that our Lord said to the apostles themselves, that go and teach ye all nations, and that there should be no, that this worship of the one true God ought to be in every nation, and every people should give praise and glory now to our Lord and Savior Jesus Christ. For our Lord died upon the cross for all people, for all men. And so that is why we must meditate that the words of our Lord are true even to this day, or even to the most far-off continents, and even the most remote places, though there is offered the one true sacrifice, the holy sacrifice of the Mass. And that even the holy, even the Society of St. Pius X, as modest as it is yet present in some 70-some countries, offering the sacrifice of the Mass. And so the Abdon and Senem, they came from Persia, at that time called Persia, and they came to Rome. And there in Rome, they were astonished that the Christians were being persecuted, for such was not the case in their home country. And so they were quite astonished at how, though that the Christians were living in constant fear of their property being possessed and that they were being put to death. And so it was with some consternation that they were interrogated when they were at the gates of Rome of their profession and of their faith. And so they were condemned by Decius. Decius was the emperor in the year 250, to be killed, to be martyred, nor for their faith in our Lord. And so that is what we see also, my dear faithful, that no matter where our occupations or even our vocation might bring us, that we have to confess our Lord before all men. Remember that our Lord says, those who confess me before men, I will confess before my Father who is in heaven. And yet those who deny me, I will also deny before my Father who is in heaven. And so let us remember that in our difficult circumstances that we are, that we have to confess our Lord. That does not mean that we have necessarily to give the catechism to everyone, for after all, not all will understand the truths of the faith. But they will understand our good word and our good example and all that we say in order to do good to others. That is what they will understand as being Christian. And so let us remember the words of our Lord, that we are the salt of the earth and the light that is put upon a mountain, put upon a candlestick. And so likewise we too in this world, as dark as it might be and as dark as it might get, we are yet called to give witness to our Lord and Savior. We are still called to have the elementary wisdom, that salt of the earth, that we should be attached to these eternal truths, no matter what might change in the world around us, that we stand beneath the cross, for it is the cross that will lift us up to heaven. So let us pray, my dear faithful, with Our Lady, who was at the foot of the cross on that Good Friday, interceding for us. So let us ask for her intercession.
2: A short meditation from the wisdom of the saints. When I am before the Blessed Sacrament, I feel such a lively faith that I can't describe it. Christ in the Eucharist is almost tangible to me. I kiss his wounds continuously and embrace him. When it's time for me to leave, I have to tear myself.
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0: The Holy Rosary.
1: In the name of the Father, and of the Son, and of the Holy Ghost. Amen. I believe in God, the Father Almighty, creator of heaven and earth, and in Jesus Christ, his only Son, our Lord, who was conceived by the Holy Ghost, born of the Virgin Mary, suffered under Pontius Pilate, was crucified, died, and was buried. He descended into hell. The third day he arose again from the dead. He ascended into heaven, sitteth at the right hand of God, the Father Almighty. From thence he shall come to judge the living and the dead. Our Father, who art in heaven, hallowed be thy name. Thy kingdom come, thy will be done on earth as it is in heaven. Hail Mary, full of grace, the Lord is with thee. Blessed art thou amongst women, and blessed is the fruit of thy womb, Jesus. Hail Mary, full of grace, the Lord is with thee. Blessed art thou amongst women, and blessed is the fruit of thy womb, Jesus. Hail Mary, full of grace, the Lord is with thee. Blessed art thou amongst women, and blessed is the fruit of thy womb, Jesus.

we meditate today the joyful mysteries of the Holy Rosary. The first joyful mystery is the Annunciation. Our Father who art in heaven, hallowed be thy name. Thy kingdom come, thy will be done on earth as it is in heaven. Hail Mary, full of grace, the Lord is with thee. Blessed art thou amongst women, and blessed is the fruit of thy womb, Jesus. Hail Mary, full of grace, the Lord is with thee. Blessed art thou amongst women, and blessed is the fruit of thy womb, Jesus. Hail Mary, full of grace, the Lord is with thee. Blessed art thou amongst women, and blessed is the fruit of thy womb, Jesus. Mary, full of grace, the Lord is with thee. Blessed art thou amongst women, and blessed is the fruit of thy womb, Jesus. Hail Mary, full of grace, the Lord is with thee. Blessed art thou amongst women, and blessed is the fruit of thy womb, Jesus. Hail Mary, full of grace, the Lord is with thee. Blessed art thou amongst women, and blessed is the fruit of thy womb, Jesus. Hail Mary, full of grace, the Lord is with thee. Blessed art thou amongst women, and blessed is the fruit of thy womb, Jesus. Hail Mary, full of grace, the Lord is with thee. Blessed art thou amongst women, and blessed is the fruit of thy womb, Jesus. Hail Mary, full of grace, the Lord is with thee. Blessed art thou amongst women, and blessed is the fruit of thy womb, Jesus. Mary, full of grace, the Lord is with thee. Blessed art thou amongst women, and blessed is the fruit of thy womb, Jesus.

O my Jesus, the second joyful mystery is the visitation of Our Lady to her cousin Saint Elizabeth. Our Father who art in heaven, hallowed be thy name. Thy kingdom come, thy will be done on earth as it is in heaven. Hail Mary, full of grace, the Lord is with thee. Blessed art thou amongst women, and blessed is the fruit of thy womb, Jesus. Hail Mary, full of grace, the Lord is with thee. Blessed art thou amongst women, and blessed is the fruit of thy womb, Jesus. Hail Mary, full of grace, the Lord is with thee. Blessed art thou amongst women, and blessed is the fruit of thy womb, Jesus. Mary, full of grace, the Lord is with thee. Blessed art thou amongst women, and blessed is the fruit of thy womb, Jesus. Hail Mary, full of grace, the Lord is with thee. Blessed art thou amongst women, and blessed is the fruit of thy womb, Jesus. Hail Mary, full of grace, the Lord is with thee. Blessed art thou amongst women, and blessed is the fruit of thy womb, Jesus. Mary, full of grace, the Lord is with thee. Blessed art thou amongst women, and blessed is the fruit of thy womb, Jesus. Hail Mary, full of grace, the Lord is with thee. Blessed art thou amongst women, and blessed is the fruit of thy womb, Jesus. Hail Mary, full of grace, the Lord is with thee. Blessed art thou amongst women, and blessed is the fruit of thy womb, Jesus. Hail Mary, full of grace, the Lord is with thee. Blessed art thou amongst women, and blessed is the fruit of thy womb, Jesus.

Jesus. On the third joyful mystery, the Nativity of our Lord in Bethlehem. Our Father who art in heaven, hallowed be thy name. Thy kingdom come, thy will be done on earth as it is in heaven. Hail Mary, full of grace, the Lord is with thee. Blessed art thou amongst women, and blessed is the fruit of thy womb, Jesus. Hail Mary, full of grace, the Lord is with thee. Blessed art thou amongst women, and blessed is the fruit of thy womb, Jesus. Hail Mary, full of grace, the Lord is with thee. Blessed art thou amongst women, and blessed is the fruit of thy womb, Jesus. Hail Mary, full of grace, the Lord is with thee. Blessed art thou amongst women, and blessed is the fruit of thy womb, Jesus. Mary, full of grace, the Lord is with thee. Blessed art thou amongst women, and blessed is the fruit of thy womb, Jesus. Hail Mary, full of grace, the Lord is with thee. Blessed art thou amongst women, and blessed is the fruit of thy womb, Jesus. Hail Mary, full of grace, the Lord is with thee. Blessed art thou amongst women, and blessed is the fruit of thy womb, Jesus. Mary, full of grace, the Lord is with thee. Blessed art thou amongst women, and blessed is the fruit of thy womb, Jesus. Hail Mary, full of grace, the Lord is with thee. Blessed art thou amongst women, and blessed is the fruit of thy womb, Jesus. Hail Mary, full of grace, the Lord is with thee. Blessed art thou amongst women, and blessed is the fruit of thy womb, Jesus.

my Jesus. And the fourth joyful mystery, the presentation of the infant Jesus in the temple and the purification of Our Lady. Our Father, who art in heaven, hallowed be thy name. Thy kingdom come, thy will be done on earth as it is in heaven. Hail Mary, full of grace, the Lord is with thee. Blessed art thou amongst women, and blessed is the fruit of thy womb, Jesus. Hail Mary, full of grace, the Lord is with thee. Blessed art thou amongst women, and blessed is the fruit of thy womb, Jesus. Hail Mary, full of grace, the Lord is with thee. Blessed art thou amongst women, and blessed is the fruit of thy womb, Jesus. Hail Mary, full of grace, the Lord is with thee. Blessed art thou amongst women, and blessed is the fruit of thy womb, Jesus. Hail Mary, full of grace, the Lord is with thee. Blessed art thou amongst women, and blessed is the fruit of thy womb, Jesus. Hail Mary, full of grace, the Lord is with thee. Blessed art thou amongst women, and blessed is the fruit of thy womb, Jesus. Hail Mary, full of grace, the Lord is with thee. Blessed art thou amongst women, and blessed is the fruit of thy womb, Jesus. Hail Mary, full of grace, the Lord is with thee. Blessed art thou amongst women, and blessed is the fruit of thy womb, Jesus. Hail Mary, full of grace, the Lord is with thee. Blessed art thou amongst women, and blessed is the fruit of thy womb, Jesus. Hail Mary, full of grace, the Lord is with thee. Blessed art thou amongst women, and blessed is the fruit of thy womb, Jesus.

my Jesus. The last joyful mystery, the finding of Jesus in the temple. Our Father who art in heaven, hallowed be thy name, thy kingdom come, thy will be done on earth as it is in heaven. Hail Mary, full of grace, the Lord is with thee. Blessed art thou amongst women, and blessed is the fruit of thy womb, Jesus. Hail Mary, full of grace, the Lord is with thee. Blessed art thou amongst women, and blessed is the fruit of thy womb, Jesus. Hail Mary, full of grace, the Lord is with thee. Blessed art thou amongst women, and blessed is the fruit of thy womb, Jesus. Hail Mary, full of grace, the Lord is with thee. Blessed art thou amongst women, and blessed is the fruit of thy womb, Jesus. Hail Mary, full of grace, the Lord is with thee. Blessed art thou amongst women, and blessed is the fruit of thy womb, Jesus. Hail Mary, full of grace, the Lord is with thee. Blessed art thou amongst women, and blessed is the fruit of thy womb, Jesus. Hail Mary, full of grace, the Lord is with thee. Blessed art thou amongst women, and blessed is the fruit of thy womb, Jesus. Hail Mary, full of grace, the Lord is with thee. Blessed art thou amongst women, and blessed is the fruit of thy womb, Jesus. Hail Mary, full of grace, the Lord is with thee. Blessed art thou amongst women, and blessed is the fruit of thy womb, Jesus. Hail Mary, full of grace, the Lord is with thee. Blessed art thou amongst women, and blessed is the fruit of thy womb, Jesus. Amen.

0: Pray for us, O Holy Mother of God. Let us pray. O God, whose only begotten Son, by his life, death, and resurrection, has purchased for us the rewards of eternal life, grant, we beseech thee, that meditating upon these mysteries in the most holy rosary of the Blessed Virgin Mary, we may imitate what they contain and obtain what they promise, through the same Christ our Lord. Amen. In the name of the Father, and of the Son, and of
1: the divine praises and reparation for the sins of blasphemy. Blessed be God.
2: Blessed be his holy name.
1: Blessed be Jesus Christ, true God and true man.
2: Blessed be the name of Jesus.
1: Blessed be his most sacred heart.
2: Blessed be his most precious blood.
1: Blessed be Jesus in the most holy sacrament of the altar.
2: Blessed be the Holy Ghost, the Paraclete.
1: Blessed be the great Mother of God, Mary, most holy.
2: Blessed be her holy and immaculate conception.
1: Blessed be her glorious assumption.
2: Blessed be the name of Mary, Virgin and Mother.
1: Blessed be Saint Joseph, her most chaste spouse.
2: Blessed be God in his angels and in his saints.
3: Holy Son, our Lord, who was conceived by the Holy Ghost, born of the Virgin Mary, suffered under Pontius Pilate, was crucified, died, and was buried. He descended into hell, and on the third day he rose again from the dead. He ascended into heaven and sits at the right hand of God, the Father Almighty, and from thence he shall come to judge the living and the dead.
4: Amen. The Holy Ghost, the Holy Catholic Church, the communion of saints, the forgiveness of sins, the resurrection of the body, and life and love. Amen.
3: Our Father who art in heaven, hallowed be thy name. Thy kingdom come, thy will be done on earth as it is in heaven.
4: Give us this day our daily bread, and forgive us our trespasses, as we forgive those who trespass against us. And lead us not into temptation, but deliver us from evil. Amen.
3: Hail Mary, full of grace, the Lord is with thee. Blessed art thou amongst women, and blessed is the fruit of thy womb, Jesus.
4: Holy Mary, Mother of God, pray for us sinners, now and at the hour of our death. Amen.
3: Hail Mary, full of grace, the Lord is with thee. Blessed art thou amongst women, and blessed is the fruit of thy womb, Jesus.
4: Holy Mary, Mother of God, pray for us sinners, now and at the hour of our death. Amen.
3: Hail Mary, full of grace, the Lord is with thee. Blessed art thou amongst women, and blessed is the fruit of thy womb, Jesus.
4: Holy Mary, Mother of God, pray for us sinners, now and at the hour of our death.

0: five sorrowful mysteries. The first is the agony in the garden. Our Father who art in heaven, hallowed be thy name. Thy kingdom come, thy will be done on earth as it is in heaven.
1: Give us this day our daily bread, and forgive us our trespasses, as we forgive those who trespass against us. And lead us not into temptation, but deliver us from evil. Amen.
0: Hail Mary, full of grace, the Lord is with thee. Blessed art thou amongst women, and blessed is the fruit of thy womb, Jesus.
1: Holy Mary, Mother of God, pray for us sinners, now and at the hour of our death. Amen.
0: Hail Mary, full of grace, the Lord is with thee. Blessed art thou amongst women, and blessed is the fruit of thy womb, Jesus.
1: Holy Mary, Mother of God, pray for us sinners, now and at the hour of our death. Amen.
0: Hail Mary, full of grace, the Lord is with thee. Blessed art thou amongst women, and blessed is the fruit of thy womb, Jesus.
1: Holy Mary, Mother of God, pray for us sinners, now and at the hour of our death. Amen.
0: Hail Mary, full of grace, the Lord is with thee. Blessed art thou amongst women, and blessed is the fruit of thy womb, Jesus.
1: Holy Mary, Mother of God, pray for us sinners, now and at the hour of our death. Amen.
0: Hail Mary, full of grace, the Lord is with thee. Blessed art thou amongst women, and blessed is the fruit of thy womb, Jesus.
1: Holy Mary, Mother of God, pray for us sinners, now and at the hour of our death. Amen.
0: Hail Mary, full of grace, the Lord is with thee. Blessed art thou amongst women, and blessed is the fruit of thy womb, Jesus.
1: Holy Mary, Mother of God, pray for us sinners, now and at the hour of our death. Amen.
0: Hail Mary, full of grace, the Lord is with thee. Blessed art thou amongst women, and blessed is the fruit of thy womb, Jesus.
1: Holy Mary, Mother of God, pray for us sinners, now and at the hour of our death. Amen.
0: Hail Mary, full of grace, the Lord is with thee. Blessed art thou amongst women, and blessed is the fruit of thy womb, Jesus.
1: Holy Mary, Mother of God, pray for us sinners, now and at the hour of our death. Amen.
0: Hail Mary, full of grace, the Lord is with thee. Blessed art thou amongst women, and blessed is the fruit of thy womb, Jesus.
1: Holy Mary, Mother of God, pray for us sinners, now and at the hour of our death. Amen.
0: Hail Mary, full of grace, the Lord is with thee. Blessed art thou amongst women, and blessed is the fruit of thy womb.

0: Jesus.
1: Forgive us our sins, save us from the fires of hell, and lead all souls to heaven, especially those who most need thy mercy.
0: Second sorrowful mystery, the scourging at the pillar. Our Father, who art in heaven, hallowed be thy name. Thy kingdom come, thy will be done on earth as it is in heaven.
1: Give us this day our daily bread, and forgive us our trespasses, as we forgive those who trespass against us. And lead us not into temptation, but deliver us from evil. Amen.
0: Hail Mary, full of grace, the Lord is with thee. Blessed art thou, and blessed is the fruit of thy womb, Jesus.
1: Holy Mary, Mother of God, pray for us sinners, now and at the hour of our death. Amen.
0: Hail Mary, full of grace, the Lord is with thee. Blessed art thou, and blessed is the fruit of thy womb, Jesus.
1: Holy Mary, Mother of God, pray for us sinners, now and at the hour of our death. Amen.
0: Hail Mary, full of grace, the Lord is with thee. Blessed art thou, and blessed is the fruit of thy womb, Jesus.
1: Holy Mary, Mother of God, pray for us sinners, now and at the hour of our death. Amen.
0: Hail Mary, full of grace, the Lord is with thee. Blessed art thou, and blessed is the fruit of thy womb, Jesus.
1: Holy Mary, Mother of God, pray for us sinners, now and at the hour of our death. Amen.
0: Hail Mary, full of grace, the Lord is with thee. Blessed art thou, and blessed is the fruit of thy womb, Jesus.
1: Holy Mary, Mother of God, pray for us sinners, now and at the hour of our death. Amen.
0: Hail Mary, full of grace, the Lord is with thee. Blessed art thou, and blessed is the fruit of thy womb, Jesus.
1: Holy Mary, Mother of God, pray for us sinners, now and at the hour of our death. Amen.
0: Hail Mary, full of grace, the Lord is with thee. Blessed art thou, and blessed is the fruit of thy womb, Jesus.
1: Holy Mary, Mother of God, pray for us sinners, now and at the hour of our death. Amen.
0: Hail Mary, full of grace, the Lord is with thee. Blessed art thou, and blessed is the fruit of thy womb, Jesus.
1: Holy Mary, Mother of God, pray for us sinners, now and at the hour of our death. Amen.
0: Hail Mary, full of grace, the Lord is with thee. Blessed art thou, and blessed is the fruit of thy womb, Jesus.
1: Holy Mary, Mother of God, pray for us sinners, now and at the hour of our death. Amen.
0: Hail Mary, full of grace, the Lord is with thee. Blessed art thou, and blessed is the fruit of thy womb, Jesus.
1: Holy Mary.

0: ministry and thy mercy.
1: The third sorrowful mystery is the crown of thorns. Our Father, who art in heaven, hallowed be thy name. Thy kingdom come, thy will be done on earth as it is in heaven.
0: Give us this day our daily bread, and forgive us our trespasses, as we forgive those who trespass against us. And lead us not into temptation, but deliver us from evil. Amen.
1: Hail Mary, full of grace, the Lord is with thee. Blessed art thou amongst women, and blessed is the fruit of thy womb, Jesus.
0: Holy Mary, Mother of God, pray for us sinners, now and at the hour of our death. Amen.
1: Hail Mary, full of grace, the Lord is with thee. Blessed art thou amongst women, and blessed is the fruit of thy womb, Jesus.
0: Holy Mary, Mother of God, pray for us sinners, now and at the hour of our death. Amen.
1: Hail Mary, full of grace, the Lord is with thee. Blessed art thou amongst women, and blessed is the fruit of thy womb, Jesus.
0: Holy Mary, Mother of God, pray for us sinners, now and at the hour of our death. Amen.
1: Hail Mary, full of grace, the Lord is with thee. Blessed art thou amongst women, and blessed is the fruit of thy womb, Jesus.
0: Holy Mary, Mother of God, pray for us sinners, now and at the hour of our death. Amen.
1: Hail Mary, full of grace, the Lord is with thee. Blessed art thou amongst women, and blessed is the fruit of thy womb, Jesus.
0: Holy Mary, Mother of God, pray for us sinners, now and at the hour of our death. Amen.
1: Hail Mary, full of grace, the Lord is with thee. Blessed art thou amongst women, and blessed is the fruit of thy womb, Jesus.
0: Holy Mary, Mother of God, pray for us sinners, now and at the hour of our death. Amen.
1: Hail Mary, full of grace, the Lord is with thee. Blessed art thou amongst women, and blessed is the fruit of thy womb, Jesus.
0: Holy Mary, Mother of God, pray for us sinners, now and at the hour of our death. Amen.
1: Hail Mary, full of grace, the Lord is with thee. Blessed art thou amongst women, and blessed is the fruit of thy womb, Jesus.
0: Holy Mary, Mother of God, pray for us sinners, now and at the hour of our death. Amen.
1: Hail Mary, full of grace, the Lord is with thee. Blessed art thou amongst women, and blessed is the fruit of thy womb, Jesus.
0: Holy Mary, Mother of God, pray for us sinners, now and at the hour of our death. Amen.
1: Hail Mary, full of grace, the Lord is with thee. Blessed art thou amongst women, and blessed is the fruit of thy womb, Jesus.
0: Holy Mary, Mother

0: Jesus.
1: Lead us now into the sinners and by his help, and lead all souls to heaven, especially those who most need thy mercy.
2: The fourth sorrowful mystery is the carrying of the cross. Our Father, who art in heaven, hallowed be thy name. Thy kingdom come, thy will be done on earth as it is in heaven.
1: You are the star, you are the great and you are the sacred Jesus. As we forgive those who trespass against us, and lead us not into temptation, but deliver us from evil. Amen.
2: Hail Mary, full of grace, the Lord is with thee. Blessed art thou amongst women, and blessed is the fruit of thy womb, Jesus.
1: Holy Mary, Mother of God, pray for us sinners, now and at the hour of our death. Amen.
2: Hail Mary, full of grace, the Lord is with thee. Blessed art thou amongst women, and blessed is the fruit of thy womb, Jesus.
1: Holy Mary, Mother of God, pray for us sinners, now and at the hour of our death. Amen.
2: Full of grace, the Lord is with thee. Blessed art thou amongst women, and blessed is the fruit of thy womb, Jesus.
1: Holy Mary, Mother of God, pray for us sinners, now and at the hour of our death. Amen.
2: Hail Mary, full of grace, the Lord is with thee. Blessed art thou amongst women, and blessed is the fruit of thy womb, Jesus.
1: Holy Mary, Mother of God, pray for us sinners, now and at the hour of our death. Amen.
2: Mary, full of grace, the Lord is with thee. Blessed art thou amongst women, and blessed is the fruit of thy womb, Jesus.
1: Holy Mary, Mother of God, pray for us sinners, now and at the hour of our death. Amen.
2: Hail Mary, full of grace, the Lord is with thee. Blessed art thou amongst women, and blessed is the fruit of thy womb, Jesus.
1: Holy Mary, Mother of God, pray for us sinners, now and at the hour of our death. Amen.
2: Hail Mary, full of grace, the Lord is with thee. Blessed art thou amongst women, and blessed is the fruit of thy womb, Jesus.
1: Holy Mary, Mother of God, pray for us sinners, now and at the hour of our death. Amen.
2: Hail Mary, full of grace, the Lord is with thee. Blessed art thou amongst women, and blessed is the fruit of thy womb, Jesus.
1: Holy Mary, Mother of God, pray for us sinners, now and at the hour of our death. Amen.
2: Mary, full of grace, the Lord is with thee. Blessed art thou amongst women, and blessed is the fruit of thy womb, Jesus.
1: Holy Mary, Mother of God, pray for us sinners, now and at the hour of our death. Amen.
2: Mary, full of grace, the Lord is with thee. Blessed art thou amongst women, and blessed is the fruit of thy womb, Jesus.
1: Holy Mary, Mother

0: Jesus.
1: Forgive us our sins, save us from fire and hell. And lead all souls to heaven, especially those most in need of thy mercy.
2: The fifth solemn mystery is the crucifixion and death of our Lord. Our Father, who art in heaven, hallowed be thy name. Thy kingdom come, thy will be done on earth as it is in heaven.
0: Give us this day our daily bread, and forgive us our trespasses, as we forgive those who trespass against us. And lead us not into temptation, but deliver us from evil. Amen.
2: Hail Mary, full of grace, the Lord is with thee. Blessed art thou amongst women, and blessed is the fruit of thy womb, Jesus.
0: Holy Mary, Mother of God, pray for us sinners, now and at the hour of our death. Amen.
2: Hail Mary, full of grace, the Lord is with thee. Blessed art thou amongst women, and blessed is the fruit of thy womb, Jesus.
0: Holy Mary, Mother of God, pray for us sinners, now and at the hour of our death. Amen.
2: Hail Mary, full of grace, the Lord is with thee. Blessed art thou amongst women, and blessed is the fruit of thy womb, Jesus.
0: Holy Mary, Mother of God, pray for us sinners now at the hour of our death. Amen.
2: Hail Mary, full of grace, the Lord is with thee. Blessed art thou amongst women, and blessed is the fruit of thy womb, Jesus.
0: Holy Mary, Mother of God, pray for us sinners now at the hour of our death. Amen.
2: Hail Mary, full of grace, the Lord is with thee. Blessed art thou amongst women, and blessed is the fruit of thy womb, Jesus.
0: Holy Mary, Mother of God, pray for us sinners now at the hour of our death. Amen.
2: Hail Mary, full of grace, the Lord is with thee. Blessed art thou amongst women, and blessed is the fruit of thy womb, Jesus.
0: Holy Mary, Mother of God, pray for us sinners now at the hour of our death. Amen.
2: Hail Mary, full of grace, the Lord is with thee. Blessed art thou amongst women, and blessed is the fruit of thy womb, Jesus.
0: Holy Mary, Mother of God, pray for us sinners now at the hour of our death. Amen.
2: Hail Mary, full of grace, the Lord is with thee. Blessed art thou amongst women, and blessed is the fruit of thy womb, Jesus.
0: Holy Mary, Mother of God, pray for us sinners now at the hour of our death. Amen.
2: Hail Mary, full of grace, the Lord is with thee. Blessed art thou amongst women, and blessed is the fruit of thy womb, Jesus.
0: Holy Mary, Mother of God, pray for us sinners now at the hour of our death. Amen.
2: Hail Mary, full of grace, the Lord is with thee. Blessed art thou amongst women, and blessed is the fruit of thy womb, Jesus.
0: Holy Mary, Mother of God, pray for us sinners now at the hour of our death. Amen.

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1: And yourself, seeing the sinners, and the bodies of God. 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
2: Hail, Holy Queen,
0: Mother of Mercy, Mother of Life, our sweetness, and our hope. Deliver your bride, the banished children of Eve. 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O clement, O loving, O secret, O generous.
2: Pray for us, O Holy Mother of God.
0: Amen.
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2: In the name of the Father, and of the Son, and of the Holy Ghost, and I believe in God, the Father Almighty, creator of heaven and earth, and in Jesus Christ, his only Son, our Lord, who was conceived by the Holy Ghost, born of the Virgin Mary, suffered under Pontius Pilate, was crucified, died, and was buried. He descended into hell. The third day he arose again from the dead. He ascended into heaven, sitteth at the right hand of God the Father Almighty. From thence he shall come to judge the living and the dead. Our Father who art in heaven, hallowed be thy name. Thy kingdom come, thy will be done on earth as it is in heaven.
4: Give us
2: Hail Mary, full of grace, the Lord is with thee. Blessed art thou amongst women, and blessed is the fruit of thy womb, Jesus.
4: Holy Mary, Mother of God, pray for us sinners now.
2: Hail Mary, full of grace, the Lord is with thee. Blessed art thou amongst women, and blessed is the fruit of thy womb, Jesus.
4: Holy Mary, Mother of God, pray for us sinners now.
2: Hail Mary, full of grace, the Lord is with thee. Blessed art thou amongst women, and blessed is the fruit of thy womb, Jesus.
4: Holy Mary,

0: first glorious mystery, the resurrection. Our Father, who art in heaven, hallowed be thy name. Thy kingdom come, thy will be done on earth as it is in heaven. Hail Mary, full of grace, the Lord is with thee. Blessed art thou amongst women, and blessed is the fruit of thy womb, Jesus.
1: Holy Mary, Mother of God, pray for us
0: sinners, now and at the hour of our death. Amen. Hail Mary, full of grace, the Lord is with thee. Blessed art thou amongst women, and blessed is the fruit of thy womb, Jesus.
1: Holy Mary, Mother of God, pray for us sinners, now and at the hour of our death.
0: Hail Mary, full of grace, the Lord is with thee. Blessed art thou amongst women, and blessed is the fruit of thy womb, Jesus.
1: Holy Mary, Mother of God, pray for us sinners, now and at the hour of our death.
0: Hail Mary, full of grace, the Lord is with thee. Blessed art thou amongst women, and blessed is the fruit of thy womb, Jesus.
1: Holy Mary, Mother of God, pray for us sinners,
0: Hail Mary, full of grace, the Lord is with thee. Blessed art thou amongst women, and blessed is the fruit of thy womb, Jesus.
1: Holy Mary, Mother of God, pray for us sinners,
0: Hail Mary, full of grace, the Lord is with thee. Blessed art thou amongst women, and blessed is the fruit of thy womb, Jesus.
1: Holy Mary, Mother of God,
0: Hail Mary, full of grace, the Lord is with thee. Blessed art thou amongst women, and blessed is the fruit of thy womb, Jesus.
1: Holy Mary, Mother of God, pray for us sinners, now and at the hour
0: Hail Mary, full of grace, the Lord is with thee. Blessed art thou amongst women, and blessed is the fruit of thy womb, Jesus.
1: Holy Mary, Mother of God, pray for us sinners, now
0: Hail Mary, full of grace, the Lord is with thee. Blessed art thou amongst women, and blessed is the fruit of thy womb, Jesus.
1: Holy Mary, Mother of God, pray for us sinners, now
0: Hail Mary, full of grace, the Lord is with thee. Blessed art thou amongst women, and blessed is the fruit of thy womb, Jesus.
1: Holy Mary,

0: second glorious mystery is the Ascension. Our Father who art in heaven, hallowed be thy name. Thy kingdom come, thy will be done on earth as it is in heaven.
1: Give us this day our daily bread, and forgive us our trespasses, as we forgive those who trespass against us. And lead us not into temptation,
0: Hail Mary, full of grace, the Lord is with thee. Blessed art thou amongst women, and blessed is the fruit of thy womb, Jesus.
1: Holy Mary, Mother of God, pray for us sinners now and at the hour of our death.
0: Hail Mary, full of grace, the Lord is with thee. Blessed art thou amongst women, and blessed is the fruit of thy womb, Jesus.
1: Holy Mary, Mother of God, pray for us sinners now and at the hour of our death.
0: Hail Mary, full of grace, the Lord is with thee. Blessed art thou amongst women, and blessed is the fruit of thy womb, Jesus.
1: Holy Mary, Mother of God, pray for us sinners.
0: Hail Mary, full of grace, the Lord is with thee. Blessed art thou amongst women, and blessed is the fruit of thy womb, Jesus.
1: Holy Mary, Mother of God, pray for us sinners.
0: Hail Mary, full of grace, the Lord is with thee. Blessed art thou amongst women, and blessed is the fruit of thy womb, Jesus.
1: Holy Mary, Mother of God, pray for us.
0: Hail Mary, full of grace, the Lord is with thee. Blessed art thou amongst women, and blessed is the fruit of thy womb, Jesus.
1: Holy Mary, Mother of God, pray for us sinners now and at the hour of our death.
0: Hail Mary, full of grace, the Lord is with thee. Blessed art thou amongst women, and blessed is the fruit of thy womb, Jesus.
1: Holy Mary, Mother of God, pray for us sinners now and at the hour of our death.
0: Hail Mary, full of grace, the Lord is with thee. Blessed art thou amongst women, and blessed is the fruit of thy womb, Jesus.
1: Holy Mary, Mother of God, pray for us sinners.
0: Hail Mary, full of grace, the Lord is with thee. Blessed art thou amongst women, and blessed is the fruit of thy womb, Jesus.
1: Holy Mary, Mother of God, pray for us sinners.
0: Hail Mary, full of grace, the Lord is with thee. Blessed art thou amongst women, and blessed is the fruit of thy womb, Jesus.
1: Holy Mary, Mother of God, pray for us sinners.

0: Give us our thanks to the Lord.
1: We also
0: the third glorious mystery is the descent of the Holy Ghost upon the apostles of Mary. Our Father, who art in heaven, hallowed be thy name. Thy kingdom come, thy will be done on earth as it is in heaven.
2: Give us this day our daily bread, and forgive us our trespasses, as we forgive those who trespass against us. And lead us not into temptation, but deliver us from evil.
0: Hail Mary, full of grace, the Lord is with thee. Blessed art thou amongst women, and blessed is the fruit of thy womb, Jesus.
2: Holy Mary, Mother of God, pray for us sinners now.
0: Hail Mary, full of grace, the Lord is with thee. Blessed art thou amongst women, and blessed is the fruit of thy womb, Jesus.
2: Holy Mary, Mother of God, pray for us sinners now and at the hour of
0: Hail Mary, full of grace, the Lord is with thee. Blessed art thou amongst women, and blessed is the fruit of thy womb, Jesus.
2: Holy Mary, Mother of God, pray for us sinners now and
0: Hail Mary, full of grace, the Lord is with thee. Blessed art thou amongst women, and blessed is the fruit of thy womb, Jesus.
2: Holy Mary, Mother of God, pray for us sinners now and at
0: Hail Mary, full of grace, the Lord is with thee. Blessed art thou amongst women, and blessed is the fruit of thy womb, Jesus.
2: Holy Mary, Mother of God, pray for us sinners now and at
0: Hail Mary, full of grace, the Lord is with thee. Blessed art thou amongst women, and blessed is the fruit of thy womb, Jesus.
2: Holy Mary, Mother of God, pray for us sinners now and at the hour of our death.
0: Hail Mary, full of grace, the Lord is with thee. Blessed art thou amongst women, and blessed is the fruit of thy womb, Jesus.
2: Holy Mary, Mother of God, pray for us sinners now and at the hour of our death.
0: Hail Mary, full of grace, the Lord is with thee. Blessed art thou amongst women, and blessed is the fruit of thy womb, Jesus.
2: Holy Mary, Mother of God,
0: Hail Mary, full of grace, the Lord is with thee. Blessed art thou amongst women, and blessed is the fruit of thy womb, Jesus.
2: Holy Mary, Mother of God, pray for us sinners now and at the hour of our death.
0: Hail Mary, full of grace, the Lord is with thee. Blessed art thou amongst women, and blessed is the fruit of thy womb, Jesus.
2: Holy Mary, Mother of God, pray for us sinners now and at the hour of our death.

0: Jesus.
1: Forgive us our sins, save us from fire and fire. Lead all souls to heaven, especially
0: those who are most in need. The fourth glorious mystery is the Assumption. Our Father, who art in heaven, hallowed be thy name. Thy kingdom come, thy will be done on earth as it is in heaven.
1: Give us this day our daily bread, and forgive us our trespasses, as we forgive those who trespass against us. And lead us not into temptation, but deliver us from evil.
0: Hail Mary, full of grace, the Lord is with thee. Blessed art thou among women, and blessed is the fruit of thy womb, Jesus.
1: Holy Mary, Mother of God, pray for us sinners, now and at the hour of our
0: death. Hail Mary, full of grace, the Lord is with thee. Blessed art thou among women, and blessed is the fruit of thy womb, Jesus.
1: Holy Mary, Mother of God, pray for us sinners, now and at the hour of our death.
0: Hail Mary, full of grace, the Lord is with thee. Blessed art thou among women, and blessed is the fruit of thy womb, Jesus.
1: Holy Mary, Mother of God, pray for us sinners,
0: Hail Mary, full of grace, the Lord is with thee. Blessed art thou among women, and blessed is the fruit of thy womb, Jesus.
1: Holy Mary, Mother of God, pray for us sinners, now and at the hour of our death.
0: Hail Mary, full of grace, the Lord is with thee. Blessed art thou among women, and blessed is the fruit of thy womb, Jesus.
1: Holy Mary, Mother of God, pray for us sinners, now and at the hour of our death.
0: Hail Mary, full of grace, the Lord is with thee. Blessed art thou among women, and blessed is the fruit of thy womb, Jesus.
1: Holy Mary, Mother of God, pray for us sinners, now and at the hour of our death.
0: Hail Mary, full of grace, Lord is with thee. Blessed art thou among women, and blessed is the fruit of thy womb, Jesus.
1: Holy Mary, Mother of God, pray for us sinners, now and at the hour of our death.
0: Hail Mary, full of grace, Lord is with thee. Blessed art thou among women, and blessed is the fruit of thy womb, Jesus.
1: Holy Mary, Mother of God, pray for us sinners, now and at the hour of our death.
0: Hail Mary, full of grace, Lord is with thee. Blessed art thou among women, and blessed is the fruit of thy womb, Jesus.
1: Holy Mary, Mother of God, pray for us sinners, now and at the hour of our death.

0: Jesus.
1: Forgive us our sins, and save us from the fire of hell. Lead all souls to heaven, especially
2: those most in need of mercy. The fifth glorious mystery is the coronation. Our Father, who art in heaven, hallowed be thy name. Thy kingdom come, thy will be done on earth as it is in heaven.
1: Give us this day our daily bread, and forgive us our trespasses, as we forgive those who trespass against us. And lead us not into temptation, but deliver us from evil.
2: Amen. Hail Mary, full of grace, the Lord is with thee. Blessed art thou amongst women, and blessed is the fruit of thy womb, Jesus.
1: Holy Mary, Mother of God, pray for us sinners, now and at the hour of our death. Amen.
2: Hail Mary, full of grace, the Lord is with thee. Blessed art thou amongst women, and blessed is the fruit of thy womb, Jesus.
1: Holy Mary, Mother of God, pray for us sinners, now and at the hour of our death.
2: Hail Mary, full of grace, the Lord is with thee. Blessed art thou amongst women, and blessed is the fruit of thy womb, Jesus.
1: Holy Mary, Mother of God, pray for us sinners, now and at the hour of our death.
2: Hail Mary, full of grace, the Lord is with thee. Blessed art thou amongst women, and blessed is the fruit of thy womb, Jesus.
1: Holy Mary, Mother of God, pray for us sinners, now and at the hour of our death.
2: Full of grace, the Lord is with thee. Blessed art thou amongst women, and blessed is the fruit of thy womb, Jesus.
1: Holy Mary, Mother of God, pray for us sinners, now and at the hour of our death.
2: Hail Mary, full of grace, the Lord is with thee. Blessed art thou amongst women, and blessed is the fruit of thy womb, Jesus.
1: Holy Mary, Mother of God, pray for us sinners, now and at the hour of our death.
2: Grace, the Lord is with thee. Blessed art thou amongst women, and blessed is the fruit of thy womb, Jesus.
1: Holy Mary, Mother of God, pray for us sinners, now and at the hour of our death.
2: Hail Mary, full of grace, the Lord is with thee. Blessed art thou amongst women, and blessed is the fruit of thy womb, Jesus.
1: Holy Mary, Mother of God, pray for us sinners, now and at the hour of our death.
2: Hail Mary, full of grace, the Lord is with thee. Blessed art thou amongst women, and blessed is the fruit of thy womb, Jesus.
1: Holy Mary, Mother of God, pray for us sinners, now and at the hour of our death.
2: Hail Mary, full of grace, the Lord is with thee. Blessed art thou amongst women, and blessed is the fruit of thy womb, Jesus.
1: Holy Mary,

0: Forgive us our sins, and save us from the fire of hell. Lead all souls to heaven, especially those who most need. Hail, Holy Queen,
1: Mother of mercy, and Lord of mercy,
0: Holy Mother of God. Let us pray. O God, whose only begotten Son, by his life, death, and resurrection, hath purchased for us the rewards of eternal salvation, grant, we beseech thee, that in meditating upon these mysteries of the Most Holy Rosary of the Blessed Virgin Mary, we may imitate what they contain and obtain what they promise, through the same Christ our Lord.
2: Amen. Concerning cell phones, I want to discourage you and tell you shouldn't bring your cell phone into the church to read like a missal. You don't want to be using that as your missal. Why is that? Well, first of all, it's not becoming to the house of God. And you can imagine if the priests and I were using an iPad at the altar instead of the missal, that's really off-putting and not very respectful. We would drag the electronic world right into the sanctuary and right to the altar for sacrifice. And yet you're in the sacrifice, you're in the sanctuary of God, and you're attending Mass. So I discourage you from using your cell phone and may become a little more serious on my prohibition on that. But right now I want you to take the initiative to use your missal. The missal is the book given to us by the church to follow the Mass, to learn the prayers, to receive the graces that come through this particular day. It would be better to pray your rosary than to read your electronic phone. And another reason, dear faithful, is the example we give to our children.

0: and to all of those who come to church, we're often telling them, we often know, we read, we study how these things impose themselves into our families, into our schools. And can you imagine that? If at home it's a cell phone, at school it's the iPad, and at church it's again the cell phone, we're never free of it. It follows us everywhere. It's as though that's our new way of looking through life. And it's really condemning of the mind. And plus, think of the distractions that come through it. Not only might have Father Johnson get mad at you if it rings, but the little text pops up. Oh, I just got to check and see who that is. Oh, a new email came through. Oh. And we're always looking at that screen. We're always going to see the things that notify us. And then we could go into all the other reasons maybe it's not so good, such as, do we want the government and the cell phone companies to always be tracking where we are? Where we sat in the church and what we said? Do we want that always an imposition in our faith and in our life? I don't. So I think we really need to move away from it. And lastly, is just the delight of reading a book over looking at the phone. And I can tell you that's so true to me and reading my breviary. Sometimes I have to use a phone in traveling to the airport or when it's dark outside because I don't have a flashlight. The light is better coming right from the text, right? But when I go back to my breviary, just like reading the Bible, it's different. It's a different sensation, a different delight. There's a certain grace given by God by reading the official text of the church, which is the Missal. So I ask you to take these things into consideration and get away from those electronics following you into church and buy and use the missals. You know how often we find missals hanging around the church that nobody claims? That's a whole stack of them in the main office. And so I let them sit there for a little bit. Then I have a special sale at half price for those who may need a missal. But how can we buy our missal and not use it, or not buy a missal and figure that we're going to attend the Mass properly? We should not be twiddling our thumbs or picking our fingers at Mass. We should be following the Mass and not through the phone.
1: The Seven Sorrows Devotion. According to St. Elizabeth of Hungary, those who invoke the Heavenly Mother through her sorrows will obtain true sorrow for their sins before death. Our Savior will protect them in their tribulations, especially at the hour of death. He will impress upon them the memory of His Passion and will reward them for it in heaven. He will commit such devout servants to the hands of Mary that she may dispose of them according to her pleasure and obtain for them all the graces she desires. According to St. Bridget of Sweden, the Blessed Mother promises seven graces to those who honor her daily by saying seven Hail Marys while meditating on her sorrows. I will give peace to their families. They will be enlightened about the divine mysteries. I will console them in their pains and I will accompany them in their work. I will give them as much as they ask for, as long as it does not interfere with the adorable will of my divine Son or the sanctification of their souls. I will defend them in their spiritual battles with the infernal enemy, and I will protect them at every instant of their lives. I will visibly help them at the moment of their death. They will see the face of their mother. I have obtained this grace from my divine Son, that those who propagate this devotion to my tears and sorrows will be taken directly from this earthly life to eternal happiness, since all their sins will be forgiven, and my Son will be their eternal consolation and joy. Mary's Seven Sorrows. In the name of the Father, and of the Son, and of the Holy Ghost. Amen. Number 1. The Prophecy. The prophet Simeon tells the Blessed Mary that a sword of sorrow will pierce her soul because of her new baby son. Hail Mary, full of grace, the Lord is with thee. Blessed art thou among women, and blessed is the fruit of thy womb, Jesus. Holy Mary, Mother of God, pray for us sinners now and at the hour of our death. Amen. Number 2. The Flight. The Holy Family must flee in the night to Egypt to escape the mass murder of the newborn children of Israel. Hail Mary, full of grace, the Lord is with thee. Blessed art thou among women, and blessed is the fruit of thy womb, Jesus. Holy Mary, Mother of God, pray for us sinners now and at the hour of our death. Amen. Number 3. The Search. For 3 long days and nights, Mary and Joseph search for their missing child who is lost without a trace. Hail Mary, full of grace, the Lord is with thee. Blessed art thou among women, and blessed is the fruit of thy womb, Jesus. Holy Mary, Mother of God, pray for us sinners now and at the hour of our death. Amen. Number 4, the meeting. Mary sees her son, Jesus, all crushed, torn, broken, and bleeding as he carries the cross upon which he will soon be brutally hung. Hail Mary, full of grace, the Lord is with thee. Blessed art thou among women, and blessed is the fruit of thy womb, Jesus. Holy Mary, Mother of God, pray for us sinners now and at the hour of our death. Amen. Number 5, the death. Mary's blood-soaked son is nailed to his cross, tortured, mocked, and spit upon by those for whose love he dies thirsting. Hail Mary, full of grace, the Lord is with thee. Blessed art thou among women, and blessed is the fruit of thy womb, Jesus. Holy Mary, Mother of God, pray for us sinners now and at the hour of our death. Amen. Number 6, the piercing. Jesus' heart is torn open by a lance to prove his death before he is taken down from the cross and laid in the arms of his mother. Hail Mary, full of grace, the Lord is with thee. Blessed art thou among women, and blessed is the fruit of thy womb, Jesus. Holy Mary, Mother of God, pray for us sinners now and at the hour of our death. Amen. Number 7, the burial. Mary's pale and lifeless son is taken from her arms and placed in a cold rock tomb, and the entrance is closed and sealed. Hail Mary, full of grace, the Lord is with thee. Blessed art thou among women, and blessed is the fruit of thy womb, Jesus. Holy Mary, Mother of God, pray for us sinners now and at the hour of our death. Amen. In the name of the Father, and of the Son, and of the Holy Ghost. Amen.
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